0: the stronger fine of $99 million. But Liberal Senator Jane Hume says the new laws need to be scrutinised before they're made law.
1: We're seeing people's Gmail accounts shut down, but not their Instagram accounts, not their Facebook accounts, well, their TikTok accounts. Well, what on earth is going on here? I know that Annika Wells thinks she's got a solution, but she didn't get it right the first time. I think we've got the right to scrutinise whether she gets it right a second time.
0: Building or renovating a home in WA could soon get easier and cheaper, with the state government announcing it's slashing red tape on residential design codes. Under the proposed new rules, many single-storey extensions, renovations and simple builds will no longer need any formal planning approval. Minimum car parking requirements for apartments and granny flats would also be scrapped, potentially saving home buyers up to $137,000 on a two-bedroom apartment. The Federal Opposition is warning Tuesday's alleged people smuggling plot has dangerously exposed Australia's borders. A boat reportedly carrying a dozen men arrived on the shores of a beach in far north Queensland, and one man has been arrested. Shadow Home Affairs Minister John O'Dunham says it's the result of government cuts to aerial surveillance by 20%.
2: When they first came to government, they reduced the hours of aerial surveillance, which is our main way of detecting boats before they get even close to the shore, they cut that by 20%. So that is something that is very alarming, and we're going to see more of this if they don't actually get their act together and respond appropriately.
0: Australia will provide $2 million in humanitarian aid after a deadly earthquake in Venezuela. The two quakes last month have killed thousands of people, with many more still unaccounted for. The funding will be used to provide emergency food, shelter, sanitation and logistics to help first responders. And US President Donald Trump claims progress has been made in indirect talks with Iran as the two countries seek to move past last week's tit-for-tat strikes. Officials visited Qatar on Tuesday for technical discussions on the initial agreement, which set a 60-day negotiating period between Washington and Tehran. In finance, All Ords has opened down 48 points at 8,883, and the dollar is buying 68.9 US cents and 12,420 Indonesian rupiah.
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0: The Eagles are gearing up for a Friday night blockbuster at Optus Stadium against Adelaide tomorrow. Defender Tom McCarthy has told 6PR Breakfast they're going in confidence against the top six Crows.
4: Yeah, definitely. We obviously show up to win every week, and we almost beat them last year, so there's no reason why we can't again. Getting a few soldiers back in from last week onwards, so yeah, looking forward to the challenge.
0: Among the squad changes, midfielder Tim Kelly is expected to return from a hamstring injury, while veteran forward Jamie Cripps is out after officially calling time on his career. And a last-minute penalty in extra time has secured Belgium passage into the World Cup round of 16, locked 2-2 with Senegal. Belgium converted in the 125th minute penalty to clinch victory. England also progresses with a 2-1 win over the Democratic Republic of the Congo. Next up in the round of 32 this morning, co-host the United States are taking on Bosnia and Herzegovina. That's the latest news and sport.
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7: Checking in on the roads once again, and it is fairly busy out there this morning, including a breakdown causing issues at the Perth Airport, Tonkin Highway southbound at Dunraith Drive. The vehicle is in the left emergency lane with traffic slow in the area now, so be aware of that one. A breakdown in Ascot, Tonkin Highway southbound exit to Great Eastern Highway. Traffic is moving okay there. Towing services have arrived, and a crash South Street eastbound before Carroll Avenue, Bull Creek, causing issues. The bus lane is blocked. I'm Seb Clark, I'm Perth's traffic leader, 6PR.
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0: Partly cloudy today. We're looking to get to a top of 17 degrees. Similar conditions tomorrow for Friday. Partly cloudy and 18. For the weekend, Saturday, mostly sunny and 20. Then the rain returns with a shower or two on Sunday and 21 degrees. Then Monday, a medium chance of showers and 19. Right now, it's 9 degrees. More news at 8.30 on Perth's 6pm.
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12: 7 minutes past eight this morning, we're talking about what we can do to make Perth an international city based on the new Perth Eye that's been constructed. And the talkback caller of the day can pick up a $100 voucher to the Point Rooftop Bar and Restaurant. 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
13: People make me laugh with their ideas, and we shouldn't laugh at ideas because it's all about our creativity. Right. But someone said we should build a bridge like Sydney, like the Sydney Harbour Bridge.
12: That'd be good.
13: Well, that's big thinking. Zeno's at Yokai. Morning.
14: Morning, Millsy. Morning, Mick.
12: Hello, Zeno.
14: I think something that would look good for the city and attract tourism is put in some native trees. Even maybe some ones that can grow a lot bigger, some gum trees, have a nice green canopy down the bottom, and put in a mountain bike track to attract the cyclists around the world.
13: Right, we certainly have a beautiful outlook for riding bikes. Interesting about your canopy idea. Some people want to pull the trees down to get a better view.
15: Mainly you.
13: Yeah, that would be me. But I understand what you mean. People do like trees. I'm not one of those. Thanks, Ian. Good on you. I think Perth should go back to looking like it was in the 1940s and the 1960s when I first saw it. Absolutely beautiful. Colonial architecture, gardens. But now with added Indigenous cultural reference and respect. No name given, but that's what they'd like to see. Someone else suggested they saw a seal this morning. Is that right?
12: Yeah, there's one that hangs off City Beach. There's a seal. Well,
13: this one's in the river. So morning, guys. River. A few weeks ago, you were talking about a turtle in the river and how it's quite strange and believe the river environment is changing. This morning when I was cycling across the traffic bridge, I looked down and I saw a seal swimming upstream towards the left bank. That's definitely a first for me.
12: Wow. Must have just come in. That's interesting. You know that bell tower? Was that small because in case a plane had to land on
13: it? No. They cut it back because they ran out of money. So the original design was a lot bigger than what it is. That's what I'm saying.
12: So it was financial.
13: Yes, definitely.
12: Because someone told me it was so a plane could land because it used to be an airport.
13: And no, it was a certain height of airport was at Langley Park back at the turn of the last century.
12: Yeah.
13: This hasn't been an airport forever. No, that was not the reason. They ran out of money.
12: There you go.
13: Chris is at Burns Beach. G'day, Chris.
16: Yeah, g'day, mate. How are you?
13: Good, brother. What have you got?
16: I just reckon that you guys need a massive market, like Victoria Market.
13: Yeah, that'd be good. Where would you put it?
16: Well, I don't know. I only recently moved over from Melbourne, so I'm still trying to work out where everything is. I just follow the GPS.
13: Yeah. Well, you know, we had markets, mate. You know where, I don't know if you, do you know the Perth Arena, the ROC Arena, where the big indoor events are? Do you know that area?
16: Yes.
13: So all that area.
16: Yeah, I know where that is.
13: All that area heading up the hill, that was all markets. So we had veggie markets and fish markets. That was all markets, like you have in Melbourne. But we bulldozed ours and we put them out into the middle of nowhere in Canning Vale.
16: Oh, geez.
13: Oh, that, and the thing is, the best part about those markets was that they had access to freeway north and south. Which meant they could have gone anywhere.
16: Oh, that would have been great. Sorry, the thing that I find strange, well, not strange, but, like, your produce over here is so great.
13: Yeah.
16: You have such a fantastic, you know, your seafood, your meat, your veggies, like, everything's brilliant, but there's nowhere really, well, I haven't been able to find anywhere to access it. Like,
13: yeah, Fremantle, as I said, maybe.
16: I grew up in South Melbourne.
13: Yeah.
16: So, you know, markets. I just go to South Melbourne Market daily, you know.
13: They're huge there, too. They're open every day, are they? Okay. Well, thanks, Chris. Good idea. I like that. It's a good idea. Very good. Basil is in Inglewood. G'day, Basil.
15: Good morning, gents. How about a merry-go-round on top of Parliament House?
13: Right.
15: You could have a bit more spin.
13: Right. We could also put some clowns up there. They can play with them while they're up there. What do you reckon?
15: Yeah.
13: The biggest clown machine in the world. Thanks very much, Baz. Good on you. Let's get to Peter.
17: Entertainment news with Peter Ford. Cherish Pet Food, WA's only premium dry pet food that's Western Australian made, Western Australian owned and Western Australian farmed. 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
12: Forty, nice to talk to you. Carl Stefanovic's free media exposure continues.
18: Yes, well, that's one way of looking at it, or the downfall of his career in mainstream media is another way. But, yeah, I guess in terms of exposure, if you're getting a podcast up and going, what's happening to him is certainly free publicity. People know he's doing it, so he's now going to make some money out of it. And I watched it last night where he had Piers Morgan with him, and Piers Morgan was really interviewing Carl rather than reverse. That's what it was meant to be. But Carl is certainly pushing various products, so he's got sponsors on board. Whether he can make that work or not down the track, you know, time will tell. It's sort of uncharted territory, really. I mean, there's a lot of podcasts out there, don't get me wrong. But this is a little bit different, and we'll watch and wait and see. But to lose his radio gig was the latest blow. And look, I think this was always going to explode at some point, because you can't be doing the podcast where you're talking about the mainstream media's covering up things and they're keeping the truth from you, and then actually working in mainstream media at the same time, which he was with Nine or the radio network. So it was bound to explode. I just didn't think it was going to explode quite so quickly.
13: So he was going to team up with Eddie McGuire. What's happening with that?
18: I think he's going to do it solo, but it's going to be more sports focused.
13: Right.
18: And he will fly solo at this point. It's a very strange piece of programming, you know, to be doing any kind of talk show or interview show or sports show, you know, in what is essentially a music format, and you're only doing it once a week on a Friday.
13: Yeah, sure.
18: Serious
13: question. Will the Tap Radio Network pick him up as, you know, like a filler?
18: Carl?
13: Yeah.
18: I doubt it. Because you have this presence of the witches who are, you know, proposing boycotts and advertisers get harassed. So I don't know. I think you'd think twice. But, you know, time heals everything. So watch and wait and see. But meanwhile, Carl's on the yacht, James Packer's yacht, with Eddie and with Mike Tyson and with Brett Ratner. So there's quite a nice old
13: combo there. Mick reckons he's trying to be like Joe Rogan, and he's making stuff up for monetary gain, says Mick. What do you think of that?
18: Well, I don't want to say someone's a fake or they're not, but I certainly do think that he's certainly basing his idea on Joe Rogan. But of course, you know, Joe Rogan and Megyn Kelly and Piers Morgan, you know, they've got an international presence, and, you know, they've got millions of people who are following them. So Carl's in a different boat. It's obviously a much smaller audience to call upon.
12: And what about the rumours about him hooking up with Kyle Sandilands?
18: No, that's not true.
12: Not happening?
18: They have registered a domain name, but Kyle's manager has just done that as a precaution.
13: Right. Original lead singer of the Village People has passed away pretty early at the age of 74.
18: Yeah, Victor Willis was his name. It was actually the day before his 75th birthday. And he was the original member of the Village People. He was the first one hired. So, you know, the story of the Village People, they were all Broadway dancers and performers, and they were put together as an act to do these UNESCO numbers. And it took off. It became huge. And it was really when the band, well, they weren't really a band, the group took off. That's when Victor Willis left. A lot of people don't realize that. He left, I think it was about 1980. And he left because he said all the others were being mean to him because he wasn't gay. He was the straight one. In fact, his wife at the time was Felicia Rashad, the actress from The Cosby Show. So anyway, long story short, he leaves the group. He gets replaced by somebody else. The group goes on very, very successful for a long, long time, and they're still out there doing gigs. But then 37 years down the track, after he'd been a coke addict for many years and really was down and out, he cleaned up his act. He got a lot of money together. And Victor Willis went back and bought the Village People. He bought the rights to it and said to all the old ones who'd been mean to him, you're fired, and kicked them all out and put himself back in as the lead singer again.
13: Oh, there you go. And Donald Trump used him a lot and paid tribute to him this morning as well.
18: He has, yeah. Well, Victor actually co-wrote some of the biggest hits they had, including YMCA. So, very interesting to see what happens next. His wife is a lady called Karen, and she's a legal eagle and very, very business savvy, and she's not going to let the Village People die. They'll get a new lead singer.
13: Do you reckon the cinemas will put on You Can't Stop the Music in tribute to his passing?
18: I think they should. I think they should. You know, it's great music. You know, if ever you go to a party, and I've got friends who are DJs, and the party's not taking off, doesn't matter if it's a 21st birthday or a 100th birthday, if it's dead, the DJ puts on either the Village People or ABBA, you're going to have a full dance floor.
12: And was he the copper? Was he the cop?
18: Yeah, he was the cop.
12: And when he left, did they replace him with another cop?
18: They did. And when he came back and bought the group and fired all the old ones, he bought in all his, like, these 24 and 25-year-old guys.
13: Yeah.
18: And it kind of looks sad because poor old Victor put a lot of weight on and he couldn't really breathe properly and he had all these young kids dancing around him.
13: Right, okay. All right, Pete, good on you. We'll do it again. Well, I'll do it again tomorrow. I'm having a few weeks off, but you take care.
18: And you too. See you soon.
13: Thanks, Peter. Peter Ford there with all the showbiz news. Well, it's that time of the week. It's Beat the Boys time. Thanks to Ross's Auction. Now, Carl, he reigned supreme last week. He came down to one game and unfortunately our listener got let down by the West Coast Eagles, which means we're playing for $400. And you got to knock off Carl this week. He's so adamant to stay in the chair that he's actually left his tip for Mick.
12: Doesn't trust you, Mick.
13: So if you'd like to win $400, thanks to Ross's Auctions, WA's leading auctioneers, all you got to do is get on the phone and out tip Carl through Mick, 133-882. That's coming up. It's 18 past 8.
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7: Reports of a new breakdown, this time in Leaderville. Mitchell Freeway southbound at Loftus Street. The vehicle is in the left emergency lane with a motorist changing a tyre there. So be aware of that one as traffic is moving okay. But again, just exercise caution. A breakdown at the Perth Airport. Tonkin Highway southbound at Dunraith Drive. The vehicle is in the left emergency lane. No major traffic delays now, which is good, but still proceed with caution. I'm Seb Clark from Perth's traffic leader, 6PR.
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13: I like having a crack at their online auctions as well. There's plenty to look at. Go and look at that website because it's certainly worth doing. David at Yanjimup is taking Carl on this morning. G'day, Dave.
4: How you going?
13: We're paying for 400, so you'll be all right if you knock Carl off. You've got to out-tip him in at least one game. And Carl is so determined to stay in the seat that he left his tips behind for you, Michael, to actually read out. So let's get into it. How's your form, Dave?
4: Not too bad. I did win Berrigan's Bar and Bistro tipping last year.
13: Oh, well done. Well, you've got good form, good pedigree.
12: Professional
13: pedigree there.
12: On the line.
13: Let's get into it. It's round 17. Can you believe that? Round 17. It's Geelong versus Brisbane tonight. Pretty bad weather, Brad was telling us. It gets underway at 5:30. You'll hear that game here on 6PR. Who did Carl tip, Mick?
12: Yeah, Carl and I thought hard about this one, but we've gone Geelong.
13: You've gone Geelong. You've gone together.
12: Yeah.
13: Okay, so you're going to override his tip, so. Oh, wow. He won't like you. Geelong, what do you think, David?
4: I'm going Brisbane, being a Brisbane supporter.
13: Okay, and they're playing well, aren't they? I thought they were gone last week, to be honest, and I still think they might struggle. But anyway, let's go to tomorrow night. There's two games on Friday night. The first is Sydney versus the Western Bulldog at the SCG at 20-6.
12: Carl and I have picked Sydney.
13: You've picked Sydney. What about yourself, David?
4: Sydney.
13: Sydney for David. Okay, West Coast also play tomorrow night. They're playing Adelaide at Optus Stadium, and hear that game here on 6PR. And it will get underway at 6:10. Has he gone for the Eagles?
12: No, Carl and I betting with our heads, Adelaide.
13: Adelaide. All right, what about you, Dave?
4: Yep. Adelaide the same.
13: Adelaide for David as well. Then we get into Saturday footy. Hawthorn take on Melbourne down in Tasmania at 11:15, Seb.
5: Melbourne yet to win outside of Victoria this season.
13: Oh, that's
5: despite being seven.
13: That's a good stat. All right, Carl, what's he gone for?
12: Yeah, no, we've gone for Hawthorn.
13: We've gone for Hawthorn. All right, what about you, David?
4: Yeah, I've gone Hawthorn the same.
13: Okay, yeah, hard to beat. GWS take on Fremantle. How many games in a row are they going for?
5: 15.
13: 15, amazing. This is Corroboree Group Oval in Canberra. That's a different name. At 11:35 on Saturday. You'll hear that game here on 6PR. Who did Carl go for?
12: Carl and I think the streak will continue.
13: Right.
12: Fremantle.
13: Okay, you're prepared to tip against them. They're due a loss and they need to win, GWS. I reckon this is a danger game for Freo.
4: Freo.
13: Okay, all right. Then we've got Gold Coast playing Collingwood at People's First Stadium on the Gold Coast at 2:15.
12: Yeah, we're thinking Gold Coast.
13: We're thinking Gold Coast. What are you thinking, David?
4: Gold Coast too.
13: Gold Coast as well. Richmond take on Carlton at the G at 5:35. Carlton going 6 on the trot here.
12: Yeah, Carl and I are going to stay with Carlton.
13: Carlton, what about you, David?
4: Yeah, Carlton and the same.
13: Carlton the same. And then we go Essendon versus St Kilda on Sunday morning Sunday afternoon, I should say, at Marvel. And that gets underway at 5:15. Has Carl tipped Saints?
12: Yeah, we're picking Saints.
13: Excellent. St Kilda, what about you, David?
4: Yeah, I'm picking the Saints as well.
13: Okay, and that brings us down to the final game. Port Adelaide were good last week, taking on North Melbourne. This will be a really good game. Sunday afternoon at 20-3. Good being close, I would suggest.
12: At this stage, there's only one different, but Carl and I are going Port.
13: Port.
12: On this one.
13: Port, I reckon North are a live wire chance here. David, tip North Melbourne.
4: Nah, I'm going Port as well.
13: Okay, all right. So as you said, only one difference and it comes up pretty early. That's tonight. So we'll know whether it's going to jackpot or not. You don't have to wait long. Thanks, David, for playing. Good luck, brother.
4: No worries. Thank you.
13: Well, just Carl's tips again. Geelong, Sydney, Adelaide, Hawthorn, Fremantle, Gold Coast, Carlton, St Kilda, Port Adelaide, and Mick, you agree with all those tips down the line. Seb, you got any tips to add?
3: I'm with Brisbane as the outsiders this weekend as well, really? Like Brad said. But Port, I expect them to win on Sunday.
13: You
3: afternoon.
13: Expect them to win.
3: Frio will win. I think Adelaide have a really good record against West Coast. I think they're shooting for 9 in a row against West Coast, although they did perform really well against them last year, as we heard from Tommy McCarthy earlier.
13: Right. Thank you for that. And thanks to our good friends at Ross's Auctions. If you're looking to sell or buy, Ross's Auction is the place to go. It's 26 past 8.
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3: Reports of a breakdown in Leaderville still coming in. Mitchell Freeway southbound at Loftus Street. The vehicle is in the left emergency lane with that motorist changing a tyre. Traffic is slow on approach, so avoid the area for now if possible. The Mitchell Freeway southbound still under speed. Hutton Street to Loftus Street. Kwinana Freeway northbound. Busy Anchortail Road to Rolly Road and Mount Henry Bridge to Mill Point Road. I'm Seb Clark on Perth Traffic Leader 6PR.
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13: Thank goodness I couldn't sleep if I didn't get that tip. Big day for Wesley Capenhurst. Wesley is celebrating his 80th birthday today. Geez, I hope I can get to 80. Wes, have a wonderful day. A lot of people love you and they're thinking about you. They're wishing you a fantastic day, including Glenn, Tracy, Doug and Kathy. Thanks so much for all you do for the family. Have a great day. Isn't that a nice message?
12: Nice message.
13: Yeah.
12: 80th birthday. Good on you. 80th. Happy birthday.
13: Yeah. I mean, you've only got another 20 to go and then you can raise the bat there. So make sure you lock that in. Happy days. What would you do if you rocked up to the airport and you had your passport and your partner didn't have the passport? Would you stay here and not fly? And if you're overseas, has that happened?
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0: It's 10 degrees at 8:30. Good morning, I'm Chelsea Bowden. Plan changes to WA's residential design code could enable another 50,000 existing homes across Perth to be subdivided. Among a suite of proposed reforms, the state government would drop the minimum block size allowed to be subdivided from 900 to 700 square metres.

0: metres. Under the changes, red tape would also be cut so that projects like single houses, renovations, patios and carports would no longer need planning approval. The draft changes will be released for public consultation later this year, with their implementation expected mid-next year. Parents say a delay to stronger social media laws doesn't make any sense because it's letting the tech giants off the hook. Labor is pushing to strengthen the powers of the eSafety Commissioner to prosecute platforms who breach the under-16s ban. The fine for tech companies would also double to $99 million. Emma Mason, who lost her daughter to online bullying, says the opposition should help pass the laws today rather than launch an inquiry.
1: I'm just so confused, because this is bipartisan law that, you know, was changing children's lives in Australia, and we now find that there's a deficit, we need to fix it, and now it's a political game. Oh gosh, I'm so upset.
0: The Royal Commission into Anti-Semitism will today hear the lived experiences of a Jewish human rights lawyer. The Jewish Council of Australia's Executive Director, Sarah Schwartz, will give evidence to the inquiry about the racism she's faced. Ms. Schwartz says she'll recommend that institutional responses need to shift away from silencing those who support Palestine.
2: I think those responses have really failed all of us, including Jewish people. They divide communities, they promote anti-Palestinian racism, and I think that they also go some way towards promoting anti-Semitism.
0: One of Australia's oldest shoe retailers has called in voluntary administrators as it reassesses its future. After 134 years, Betts has announced it will close 20 of its remaining 35 physical locations as it transitions towards online sales only. And the Australian Reptile Park in Sydney has welcomed a tiny Komodo dragon hatchling. It marks the third successful breeding attempt of the world's largest lizard species in Australia. The park's operation manager, Brandon Gifford, says Sandra could grow to almost 3 metres in length.
3: He's hatched out about 30 centimetres in length. And when you put him next to the egg that he hatched out of, it looks like he's twice the size. So they really cram up in that. And as soon as they hatch, they move up into the trees and the forest canopy. So they kind of want to be big from the get-go.
0: In finance, the All Ords is down 48 points at 8,883, and the dollar is buying 68.9 US cents and 12,370 Indonesian rupiah.
4: With the 6PR app, you have the power of 6PR in the palm of your hand. So add it to your phone now. Perth 6PR.
0: West Coast defender Tom McCarthy says his team has moved on from last week's disappointing loss to Carlton as they focus on tomorrow's clash against the Crows. McCarthy has told 6PR Breakfast the Eagles team has worked through their errors.
5: We might review a few clips from the game, and then the next day we're straight into review of the next game because we kind of want to put it behind us. So yeah, we kind of just forget about it and know what our good footy looks like, and then we attack the next week from there.
0: Ball up tomorrow at Optus Stadium is just after 6 o'clock. Belgium is through to the World Cup round of 16 after a late penalty in extra time secured a 3-2 victory over Senegal. Next up in the round of 32, co-host the United States are taking on Bosnia and Herzegovina. They're currently nil or with about 7 minutes remaining in the first half. And Novak Djokovic has advanced into the third round at Wimbledon with a straight sets win over Stefanos Tsitsipas. That's the latest news and sport.
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8: Good news, this breakdown cleared from the airport, Tonkin Highway, southbound at Dunraith Drive. Now, no traffic delays there. A breakdown in Leaderville, Mitchell Freeway, southbound at Loftus Street. The left emergency lane has been closed by the incident response team. Motorists are changing a tyre with traffic slow on approach, so make sure to allow for extra travel time. I'm Seb Clark, I'm Perth's traffic leader, 6PR.
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3: Partly cloudy today, getting to a top of 17 degrees. Similar conditions tomorrow, partly cloudy and 18 the top. For the weekend, Saturday's looking mostly sunny with a top of 20. Then the rain returns with a shower or two on Sunday and a top of 21 degrees. Monday, a medium chance of showers and 19. Then partly cloudy on Tuesday and Wednesday with tops of 19. Right now it's 11 degrees. More news at 9 o'clock on Perth's 6pm.
4: On Perth 6PR, this is Breakfast with Millsy and Mick.
5: 23 minutes to 9, which means 23 minutes before Steve Mills brings his cardboard box in, packs up all his stuff, heads off before Seb.
6: I'm just going on a holiday to see a baby being born in Germany. You blokes make it sound like, and Tracy said to me this morning, oh, you could get bombed. I mean, I was looking forward to going until then. I mean, we'll get back to that in a moment.
7: This is Millsy's teeth, realising that I'm filling in tomorrow.
6: Yeah, I'm so scared. The bell tower, Millsy, you're wrong. We didn't run out of money. Richard Court copped so much flack from the opposition about his vanity project that it ended up being much smaller than envisaged. It was cast at the time, rightly or wrongly, as Richard's monument to himself, a little bit like Rita's racetrack, I suppose, at the moment. Thank you for that. Now, I don't know about this, but this is one that we need to pick up, or you need to pick up when I'm away. Ken says, I see the WA government has banned the killing of dingoes inside the dingo-proof fence because they hold significant cultural importance for one group. Farmers, particularly those with sheep, are very upset. That's from Ken. So you can't kill a dingo who might be killing your livelihood. Is that what he's saying?
5: Yeah.
6: I've never heard. I'm not aware of it. Are you aware of that?
5: No. Are they that prolific? And are they purebreds or are they mongrel dogs that have bred with dingoes?
6: I'd say they're wild dingo. Any dingo roaming around on a farm will kill livestock if it can to be able to survive. But anyway, now, talkback call of the day today is a ripper. It's the Point Rooftop Bar voucher. It's up for grabs. Tell us more, Michael.
5: Yes, so it's a $100 voucher to the Point Rooftop Bar and Restaurant, which is down in Riverside Drive in East Perth. 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
6: So a mother and a daughter go away, right? The daughter loses the passport and they're overseas. And she said, well, I'm sorry, but you're on your own. I'm going and you'll have to work it out yourself. Good or bad form?
5: Well, it's funny because this lady, Sharon Maguire, it was meant to be a mother-daughter trip. And they've got to the airport. They were going to go to Turks and Caicos. They've got there and they've realised the daughter left her passport back at home. So the mum said, oh, well, I'm going anyway. I'm going anyway. On the mother-daughter trip, the mum's just gone.
6: So it raises some questions here, right? So we're flying out tomorrow morning, right? Early.
5: Yep.
6: And I want to do something in Hong Kong on the way over to Germany to see the baby being born. And that thing that I want to do is... Well, I haven't had the opportunity of doing it before.
5: What is it?
6: We rock up at the airport and Tricia has left her passport at home or it's expired or whatever...
5: Yep.
6: Do I do the right thing and stay home with her,
5: well,
6: or do I progress my trip and go to Honkers?
5: Let me flip this around, Stephen. So the baby, like I think the mothers have got more of an affinity with a newborn. If you're the one that's passport had expired, would she go? Because the baby might come tomorrow, the day after.
6: I'm a very generous person. I'd say, you go, honey, I'll stay behind. And I'll, wash the sheets and all the stuff.
7: Go to Northern and go to Ascot.
6: But let's just expand it a bit, all right? So you're with a group of mates and you do this. You go away on rugby trips. Okay. And the rule is, boys, when we're away.
5: No man left behind.
6: We stick together. happens on the trip stays on the trip, but we look after each other.
5: Yep.
6: So you get to, there's a game in France and then there's a game over in, Italy.
5: Yep.
6: Right, so you get to the airport to go and then one of them have left their passport at the hotel and you're all having to get that flight, otherwise you'll miss the connecting game. Do you go or do you stay together?
5: No, you go. If that guy's dumb enough, it'd be quite funny because the other nine would just walk away just waving goodbye to the other four blokes standing there.
6: But we're all in it together, mate.
5: Yeah, no, that's his fault. We'll see you over there. We'll leave you at a forwarding address.

0: So it's different there, is it?
1: I think in that regard, I think, because that's more fun. I think if it's a couple, there's a bit more emotional than right. a group of blokes, which is a bit more fun.
0: Bugalove's over here story. Said, if he rocked up to the airport and Holly forgot a passport, he'd have no hesitation in jumping on the plane.
2: Well, to save money, yes,
0: but she's not here when you said that.
2: If it was out of date, her passport, then I wouldn't go. But Mick, you're the opposite of that.
1: Yeah. If I could just, so if my wife's passport had expired and she couldn't go on the trip,
2: you'd still
1: I'd
2: go.
1: But if she left it at home, I'd delay the flight and get the next flight with her.
0: Wow. So it raises questions. Has that happened to anybody? You know, like someone's yes. lost their passport and you got stuck in a place because your mate lost their passport or your partner. What did you do? It must happen all the time. 133-882. Nick's at Averley. Morning, Nick.
3: Morning,
0: Millsy
3: and Mick. How are we?
0: Good, mate. What would you do?
3: I would be on the plane as quick as I could. I would leave them all behind. How relaxing would that be?
0: Right. So what about when they say, hey, mate, we're a family here. We're on a family holiday and you've gone by yourself.
3: Nothing to my family, but my wife leaves her keys in different spots every day. We're trying to find it. We're trying to go out to dinner or whatnot. I know where exactly where my wallet, my phone, my keys are all the time. If we had to grab it and go, I could, but another half different story.
0: You know what? Last time we travelled together, and we travelled together pretty well, to be honest, the dish and myself, but we're sitting on the plane, right, and we're looking out the window, and we can see the departure lounge, right, and we can see where we're sitting. And you know what she says? That's my phone.
1: Oh, no.
0: At the same moment we notice, the doors are now closed.
1: Oh. So what happened?
0: Lost the phone.
1: Left it there.
0: So then she had a terrible flight all the way back to Singapore.
1: Yeah.
0: And I said, don't worry, I'll buy you a new phone. And she doesn't carry on, Trish. If it happened to me, I'd be like going nuts.
1: Yeah.
0: Anyway, so it is what it is for her. But I bought her a phone.
1: But there's so much stuff in
0: Singapore
1: your phone nowadays.
0: Yeah, but what would you do? I don't know. I don't think I could leave her behind. It's kind of like, it's like being in a war zone when you're on leave together. You can't leave the person behind. Glenn's at Joondalup Up. G'day, Glenn.
4: Hi guys. It actually happened to me on my 40th, flying out to Bali, and one of my mates who was coming with us realised that his passport didn't have enough time frame left on it, so they wouldn't let him board. So he got an Uber back into the city, waited for the passport place to open, he got an emergency passport, and then came out a few hours later.
1: Yep, so he got there eventually.
4: Eventually, but not all with the snow. Yep. So you got there eventually.
0: But you kind of, it's like arriving at a party late. You know, when everyone's, you know, really merry and you rock up late. That'd be a bit like that, wouldn't it, Glenn, where you've kind of missed a bit of the fun, you know, that type of thing? And you're an interloper.
4: Well, it was an early flight, so the time we got there and unpacked and unwind, he was pretty much only like an hour and a half, 2 hours away anyway.
0: Yeah, it wasn't that bad. Fair enough. Yeah. If you can get an emergency passport, that's great. But if they're all shut because it's a long weekend, then you're stranded. Margaret's at Darch. Morning, Margaret.
5: Good morning.
1: Have you had any passport issues, Margaret?
5: I haven't, but my husband has. We were booked to go to Bali, four of us, two couples for a week. I checked the passports. We, as far as my calculations went, my husband had 6 months left on his passport. We got to the airport and they wouldn't let him fly because he was 1 day short of 6 months.
0: 1 day short. Wow.
1: That's well calculated.
5: 1 day
1: on your
5: short.
0: So, Margaret, what did you do?
5: I burst into tears.
1: Oh.
5: I said I wasn't going. So we just said to the couple, you know, you guys go, we'll not go. Anyway, just big do's and little do's. Mick persuaded me to go. So I went with our friends and he got a taxi back home.
1: So he didn't end up going at all?
5: No, I didn't go.
0: Ooh, are you laughing or crying when you recount this memory, Margaret?
5: I'm laughing. He's actually in the bedroom listening to this.
0: Oh, I'm sorry.
1: And did you have a good did you have a good time up there?
5: Not as good as I would have done.
1: Oh,
5: no,
1: that's only because he's there.
5: Yeah. All right. Yeah,
1: thank you,
5: no,
1: Margaret.
5: I did miss him, and I will never do it again.
0: All right. Well, you did it anyway. Good on you, mate. Well, it's a good way, though, to get out of a holiday. You don't want to go on, isn't it? Just, oh, you wouldn't believe it. I've lost my passport.
1: Yeah, or if
0: you go, honey.
1: If she didn't want him to go, oh, you've got plenty of time on your passport. You'll be fine. Because I travel a lot on my own. I actually don't like travelling with my wife.
0: Why?
1: Because she upsets my routine. I want to go a bit earlier and like she wants what? To sit there. Like I like getting there. I like lining up before you're bored. Yeah. She likes waiting till everyone's boarded. So I got to wait for her and I go,
0: well,
1: come
0: the plane's
1: on,
0: not going anywhere, brother.
1: Yeah, I like to put my thing right above my head, like my bag above my head.
0: That's the only reason.
1: Get my seat sorted.
0: Tony's at Southern River. G'day, Tone.
6: Morning, 68 listeners. I did the blunder one time. I got off the airport all excited, one of our regular trips, and get to the checkout type thing and it set a passport. I brought her expired passport instead of the new one we had done.
0: No.
6: So then I thought, do the happy, happy wife, happy life. I went, right, darling. Said, no, you keep going. I said, but what I'm going to do for you, I'm going to upgrade your flight status coming across, and then I'm going to upgrade your first stopover accommodation so you've got the best of the best.
1: That's nice.
0: Aren't you? And then you stayed married.
6: Exactly. Yeah. Happy life,
0: well
6: happy
0: done.
6: Life.
0: No, yeah. Smart, Tony. Good work. Has anyone ever been to a country and was refused entry, even though you had a valid passport?
1: Oh, yeah.
0: But like America, for example, they knock you back. Has that happened to anyone? Like, you were allowed in, the other person didn't, and you wonder.
1: That'd be harsh. Where are they?
0: Where are they? They're not coming through the doors. 1-3-3-882 if you'd like to join the conversation. It's 8:40.
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2: That breakdown cleared from Leaderville. Mitchell Freeway southbound at Loftus Street. Traffic does remain slow on approach, though. That's back to Hutton Street. Mitchell Freeway southbound elsewhere, it is slow. Hepburn Ave to Warwick Road. Kwinana Freeway northbound, busy. Anchortail Road to Rolly Road. Manning Road to Narrows Bridge. I'm Seb Clark. I'm Perth's traffic leader, 6PR.
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0: Righto, Seb, who's playing now?
2: So we're in the 40, in fact, into 5 minutes of added time, injury time in this game between USA and Bosnia and Herzegovina. And the score is USA 1, Bosnia and Herzegovina 0.
0: No, you see, too high on the line,
2: I thought that
0: line,
2: one
0: mate.
2: Was my best.
0: USA 1.
2: No, that was just worst.
0: USA 1, Bosnia hurts you, whoever. Nil. Now, Chrissy Morrissey joins us. Hello, Chrissy.
18: Hello.
0: I've got a hypothetical for you. Right, we've been talking about leaving passports behind and whether you travel without your partner and all that kind of stuff. People reminded us it happened to Pete Bell. He had his wife and his kids there and his passport wasn't valid. He couldn't go, so they went without him. Nick raises a question for you, right, to us. He says, what if you got on a plane and they offered one of you an upgrade? Do you take it or do you give it to your wife? So let's say that we're traveling together.
18: You give it to your wife. That's a no-brainer. That's an absolute no-brainer.
0: But
18: could you imagine
0: though?
18: The rest of your natural life would
0: small,
18: be unlivable?
0: But she is small compared to me.
1: Correct. That's my line of
0: attack. I need more room.
18: Yeah.
1: I need
0: and
1: the leg
0: plus,
1: room.
0: She will not drink what I could drink.
1: That's right.
0: Or eat what I could
1: exactly.
0: eat.
1: Exactly.
0: I'm thinking about value for money for the person that offered it.
18: That's true. It would be wasted on me because I don't drink. So that's possibly right. My partner should have it, not me. That's fair.
0: Right. So,
18: and he is rather more sizable than I am.
0: Right. So you are prepared now to walk away from that. So if he's up the front, and he's sitting next to a, I don't know, pretty nice-looking woman, and you're next to a bloke that smells of onion like me and farting all the time. What do you say when you get to the other end of the, you know, the trip?
18: I'd be going shopping. I'll be doing whatever I want to do for the next 24 hours.
0: Very good. Mick, what would you do with Sharon?
1: I'd take it. Because I took her, I got corporate tickets to the grand final in 2018,
0: right.
1: Took her across.
0: Oh,
1: so it was all corporate
18: back,
1: hospitality.
18: History, yeah.
1: All she had was a Coke. I said, I should have left you at home and took my mates. We would have had beers and eaten the food. She had a Coke.
0: So would you be going?
2: Go. No, I couldn't do that. I could not take the seat.
0: Yeah.
2: It'd get a hole.
18: Yes, you're
2: what?
18: Smart. No, you're
2: smart. You're putting your thumb up.
18: He's at the start of his life journey though, and his other half, Holly, would just go,
2: I'd hope she'd
0: anyway, you haven't asked me what I would do.
1: What would you do?
0: Despite the fact that I would drink and eat more, I'd say, Dish, I love you. You've got it.
1: Oh, yeah.
0: But if it does happen, if you could get two, we're traveling together.
1: Yeah.
0: What's happening on the show?
18: Well, you've got four lovely children. When your four lovely children were born, was there any discussion in your household at the time of the mother of your children consuming the placenta after she gave birth? They're both looking at me stunned now.
0: No one was talking about that. I even cutting the cord.
18: The cord.
0: Yeah. Well, you don't need that. Well, why would you eat the placenta?
18: Well, we'll find out why later on. It's a tradition.
1: Are people doing that?
0: You would have done it.
18: No,
0: I reckon,
18: didn't do it.
0: Did you think about it?
18: I probably thought about it, but I'm one of those not particularly organised human beings. I also thought about storing the cord blood. Just in case any of my kids got some horrible childhood illness.
0: Yeah.
18: And thankfully none of them did.
0: Thank goodness.
18: But we're talking about it.
0: I didn't.
18: All right, we're going to talk about that. Did you, Mick?
1: Did they offer that? Is that an offering? Do they just
18: Some people take her home, they planned it under a rose bush.
0: I did eat her lunch while she was having contractions.
18: What was that?
0: I ate her lunch while she was having contractions.
18: Oh, you're so bad. So we talk about that. We're going to talk about there's some new moves afoot in the housing world. So if you've got a house that's zoned R20 and it's on a block that's 700 metres, you now can subdivide it.
0: Oh, yeah, I know.
18: Yeah,
0: a lot of questions about infrastructure.
18: Interesting. And we've got our yes-no question. Can I tell you my yes-no question or should I wait until
0: I'll wait until after
18: it? Because it's an absolute cracker. I know you'll want to weigh in on this one.
0: Okay.
18: Yeah, are you watching the soccer on Friday night? Are you staying up?
0: I won't be available to watch anything. So, I'm heading away tomorrow.
18: Where are you going?
0: I'm going to help the poor.
18: No one tells me anything. I'm like a mushroom.
2: You'll get there in time to watch the Socceroos.
0: Yeah, no, I don't think so.
2: No.
0: I could be in transit.
18: Okay.
0: Yeah. Well, that's okay.
18: I'm buggering off now. Bye, team.
0: All right, see you. Good to see you, Chrissy.
17: Traffic. Got something you want to say? You're in the right place. This is Perth 6PR. Give us a call on 133 882.
2: Getting reports of a crash in Quinns Rock, Marmie and Avs northbound at Pitcairn entrance. The lane closures are unknown at this time. Traffic is slow in the area, so proceed with caution. A truck breakdown in Greenmount, Great Eastern Highway eastbound at Old York Road. The left lane is blocked. No major traffic delays, but just merge with some care there. Mitchell Freeway southbound under speed, Hepburn Ave to Warwick Road and Hutton Street to Vincent Street. I'm Seb Clark. I'm at 82, 6PR.
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1: Almost 9 o'clock. Thanks for joining us this morning. And Milsey, before we do wrap it up, mate, have a fantastic holiday.
0: No, thank you. I'm looking forward to having another grandy, which will be fantastic. Thanks to Rob, by the way, who's produced today. We had a one man down today, which was a big effort by Robert. He's done a good job. Anthony's won the Darling from Darling Range. He doesn't want the Darling Range. He lives there. He's won the Point Rooftop Bar Experience. Well done. And the Hungry Little Caterpillar picks up $100 in the PWD rumour file. They reckon the US coach looks like Russell Crowe. Oh, he does a bit.
1: Yeah, I haven't seen him. I'll take a look, though.
0: Yeah.
1: Next time I see him.
0: Don't forget, keep those rumours coming in. Big chance for the young bloke tomorrow. Get behind him, young Seb. Someone's cracked you. You said they're no good at the soccer reports. But you keep working on it, mate.
2: I'll leave that to Mick tomorrow.
0: So Seb and Mick for breakfast tomorrow.
1: Giving the people what they want.
0: Yes. The young bloke's so cocky, he brought me in a cardboard box today. I mean, fair dinkum. Hopefully I'll be back. If not, it's been great. Thank you for your company. Have a great weekend. 9 o'clock.
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27: It's 11 degrees at 9 o'clock. Good morning, I'm Chelsea Bowden. Outspoken Liberal MP Andrew Hastie has dismissed claims he's planning to quit politics as the party struggles in the polls. Mr. Hastie is facing competition from One Nation, who've indicated they'll contest his Perth-based seat of Canning. He's also been given increased security amid personal threats against his family. Mr. Hastie says he's going nowhere and will stare down One Nation.
3: I am here to stay and I will recontest the next election. It's as simple as that. I think the Australian people have a rotten government, a government that can't be trusted, whether it's on taxation or super or borders. Pick an issue, they can't be trusted. We need to deliver centre-right government for the Australian people.
27: A woman has escaped injury after allegedly driving her car into a northern suburb's laundromat to try and put out a fire. Emergency services were called to the business in Clarkson just before midnight. Police say the woman accidentally set some clothing alight and removed it from the building, but worried another burning item was still inside the locked building, she drove her car into the front doors to try and regain entry. Getting a home renovation off the ground could soon get faster and cheaper, with the state government announcing plans to overhaul residential design codes. It would see red tape cut on many simple single-storey extensions and backyard sheds, removing the requirement for formal planning approval. For residential builds that do need the green light, wait times would be slashed, dropping down to between 30 and 60 days. The government is also proposing lowering minimum lot sizes, which would allow more than 50,000 more homeowners in established Perth suburbs to subdivide. The federal government says the opposition is giving tech giants a leg up by delaying stronger social media laws. Labor is planning to give the eSafety Commissioner more power to prosecute platforms who breach the under-16s ban. Fines would also be doubled to $99 million. But the opposition and Greens argue the legislation needs greater scrutiny and have teamed up to force an 8-week inquiry. And new research has found physical activity can reduce cigarette cravings. Adelaide University says those taking part in exercise programs are 15% more likely to be able to fully quit smoking. Lead researcher Dr. Ben Singh says the findings could help more people kick the habit.
4: If we can find a simple strategy that can help people reduce their cravings, then we know that can have a short-term effect and it can help them longer term with quitting.
27: In finance, the All Ords is down 24 points at 8,908 and the dollar's buying at 68.9 US cents and 12,390 Indonesian rupiah.
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27: West Coast's Tom McCarthy says it's a shame tomorrow is a double header. The Eagles are facing Adelaide in Perth. At the same time, the Sydney Swans take on Western Bulldogs. McCarthy is told at 6pm breakfast he's still looking forward to the primetime game.
5: Obviously, West Coast don't get many Friday night games, so we love it when we get to turn out and play in Perth on a Friday night. Just a shame that there's two games going on because we feel like the whole country should be watching us. I know the whole of Perth will be watching us, but yeah, it's a huge thing for us. So yeah, we're looking forward to it.
27: And at the World Cup, the USA is up against Bosnia and Herzegovina in Santa Clara, California. At halftime, the hosts are up 1-0. That's the latest news and sport.
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2: Still getting reports of this crash in Quinns Rock. Marmion Ave's northbound at Pitcairn entrance there. The lane closures are unknown. Traffic slow in the area, but proceed with caution. A track breakdown still prominent in Greenmount. Great Eastern Highway eastbound at Old York Road. The left lane is blocked. No major traffic issues at this time, but again, just allow for some extra travel time and merge safely. Mitchell Freeway southbound, underspeed Hepburn Ave to Warwick Road, Hutton Street to Vincent Street, Kwinana Freeway northbound, busy Anchortel Road to Rolly Road. I'm Seb Clark on 6PR.
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27: Partly cloudy today. We're looking to get to a top of 17 degrees. Similar conditions tomorrow. Partly cloudy and 18. For the weekend, Saturday, mostly sunny and 20. Then the rain returns with a shower or two on Sunday and a top of 21 degrees. Monday, a medium chance of showers and 19. Then partly cloudy on Tuesday and Wednesday with tops around 19 degrees. Right now it's 11 degrees. More news at 10 o'clock on Perth's 6PR.
12: On Perth 6PR, this is Mornings with Chrissy Morrissey for Simon Beaumont.
18: A very good one. I can't believe the big fella's off on holidays. What will we do without him? Mr. Mills, how can you leave us? That's terrible. We will miss you. Have an awesome, awesome time. You deserve it. Lots of early mornings. You know what it's like when you have to get up early in the morning eventually? You just need a break and a sleep in. I hope he enjoys himself. And a big thanks to Mick too, and looking forward to seeing or hearing Seb on the airways tomorrow. You've got me, everyone, all the way through until 12 o'clock today. Then Toddy's in, and then Jamie will be in a bit later on in the afternoon, and then the boys for sport. We're going to get into many, many topics over the next couple of hours together, and I want your input. I need your input. And if you are a caller of the day, we've got a fabulous prize, especially if you've got kids or grandkids, school holidays next week. There is this really cool activity your kids and grandkids can do during the school holidays. It's called Camp Code. And we've got a $450 voucher to Camp Code for one of your kids to use. And they can learn, do anything from Minecraft through to graphics, illustration. There's a whole heap of things that they can undertake during this little course. $450 value to unlock, and it's all yours if you ring in 1-3-8-82 and we judge, or not we. Let's face it, Kira will probably do that because Kira's in charge of those things. She will choose our caller of the day. And our caller of the week this week will be walking around very proudly with a 6PR t-shirt. Who knows, the budget might increase one day and it could be a 6PR, like a hoodie. That'd be exciting, wouldn't it? The boss is wearing a hoodie today and I said, where'd you get that from? No one will tell me. There must be a secret stash of hoodies somewhere for cold days like today. Maybe we could have socks. I've been walking around town recently and seeing statues with World Cup soccer socks on them. I don't know if any of you have seen that, but it seems these green and gold Socceroos socks, and I've seen them on statues around the place, or is that just around where I live? On the show today, we're going to have a chat. You would have heard in the news the discussion about some changes to planning and approvals for building around the place. One of them that I was particularly interested in has to do with the number of houses that can now be on a block that's 700 metres in an area zoned R20. And also if you're in an R40 zoned area, you could potentially now build a multiple three-story homes on that area. We're going to find out about that. We'll check in with REWA President Susan Brown. Member for Durack, Melissa Price, is coming on the program, and she's got a couple of things that she's got a bee in her proverbial about, and I'm with her, quite frankly, on both of them. One is the conversation we were having yesterday about Lancelin, where they've lost, I think we were talking to Glenn Tilbrook, who's owns the Lansdowne pub there, and he said when he bought into the pub, there were predictions that they would lose about 0.7 metres of sand in front of the pub every year, and he thought, well, that's long enough to have a lease. And in the last 12 months, they've lost 52 metres of land, and the coast is gnawing at their front doorstep, and they just can't get any help to protect that coastal town at the moment. So Melissa's very passionate about that. She's also passionate about a beach up in Exmouth, which locals love and a lot of us as visitors love going to. It's only accessible via a road that is looked after by the armed forces, which means the local shire can't fix it. And it was badly damaged in the cyclone earlier this year. So locals can't use it. We can't use it as visitors. And she'd like that to be fixed. And she's having no joy there either. So we'll have a chat with her about those. KPMG economist Terry Rawnsley is going to join us. And the question there is, is your cost of living, if you're a millennial, a Gen Z, a Gen X, who's having the worst time of it at this point in time? Who is having the worst time? Because KPMG is now saying that Australia's mortgage burden is now above 1989 levels when interest rates were at 17%. Do you feel like, for those of us that have been through both of them, do you feel like, and even what was happening with the GFC in sort of 2009-ish to 2013, which period of time was worse? We're going to check in with Terry about that. Now, this one was one I put to the boys beforehand, and they both looked at me. In fact, Seb looked at me as well, all of them with just blank looks on their faces. Women eating their placentas after birth. We'll find out why this morning, and I'll put the question to you. Did you do it? Did you eat your placenta after birth? Did you take it home and plant it under a rose bush? Or did you just go, thank goodness that was over, and give me my baby and let's move on? But a lot of people around the world do it, and it's becoming a bit of a movement on TikTok. It's becoming quite huge, actually. So we'll find out a little bit about that. We're going to talk law with John Hammond, so store up your law questions. And Neil the Seal. Who's Neil the Seal? He's very large and he's causing havoc in Tasmania, and he shows no signs of slowing down, and he's only going to get bigger. And we're going to ask you a yes, no for the day.
7: Right. Let's clear this up once and for all.
13: Yes, no.
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18: So I was listening, or I read the news a little bit earlier on this morning out of Victoria, which says the Victorian government has given unprecedented ability to licensed venues, pubs and hotels to be open for 24 hours this Friday so that everyone can go down if they so choose and watch on the big screen the Socceroos match. So they've allowed their pubs and hotels to stay open for 24 hours serving alcohol and letting people enjoy the bonhomie of watching the Socceroos game on the big screen. So question to you is, should pubs here in WA be allowed to stay open all night for the Socceroos game? 0487 999 882, 0487 999 882. Obviously kickoff will be at 2 a.m. here, and I did a few calls to mates of mine that have pubs around the place. And they've said, yes, you can not quote us, but we will tell you what we think, Christina. So I'm not giving you their names. But at the moment, the state government did give them sort of a little bit more easy time around the World Cup. So they're allowed to stay open and broadcast the match on their big screens. They're allowed to serve alcohol. However, there are some caveats. One is that they can only, so let's imagine that the game is on at 4 a.m. They can open their doors at 3:30 and then you can go into the pub. But 20 minutes after the start of the match, no one else is allowed in. So there's a bit of a lockout happening. So on Friday night, for example, most pubs and hotels will be closing at either 12 or 1, depending on their license. Imagine you're in the pub and normal close-up time comes. You now have to walk out of the pub at 12 o'clock or 1 o'clock. You have to wait outside, and then you can come back in at 1:30, half an hour before the match starts, and then you can order your beer. And then at 20 minutes past 2, no one else can come into the pub. So if you're running late, whatever it might be, too bad. At 21 minutes past 2, you cannot go in and watch the match. I just thought, I don't think this doesn't pass the pub test to me. So the question is, should the pubs be allowed to stay open all night for the Socceroos game? So you're in the pub, you're enjoying a drink at, you know, 12:45, your pub closes at 1. Would you be happy having to walk outside, waiting until 1:30 and then coming back in under the current legislation that the government is allowing the pubs and hotels to work under? 1-33-882 or text us at 0487-999-882. Yes, no question today. Should pubs here in WA be allowed to stay open all night for the Socceroos game? Victoria's done it. Should we be following suit? I just had a text in from Nick regarding the placenta story, the placenta a heads up I've given you for a bit later on in the program. Nick said, yes, my wife, about 20 years ago, she took a natural path and she wanted to take the placenta home for me to cut up into vitamin pills so she could take it. The placenta stayed in our freezer for over a year as I couldn't bear to cut the placenta, so then eventually I fed it to my dog. I wonder if Nick observed any changes in the dog, if the dog was healthier, had more energy, more iron, because I know that's one of the things they say, plant under the rose bush, and the rose bush absolutely flourishes. So there's a question for you as well. Do you eat the placenta? Do you take it home? Have you done anything weird with it? Well, not weird, in different cultures around the world. It's all part of giving birth. 0487-999-882 or 133-882 if you'd like to join us now. Yes, no question. Should pubs be allowed to stay open all night for the Socceroos game? At this point in time, we've got yeses, yeses. Shane is talking about the placenta. I don't think that's right, says Shane. Why wouldn't you just go down the pub and buy yourself a steak and chips? Surely that would be a better idea. Dan has said, shouldn't people eating a placenta also be known as cannibals? I don't know, Dan. I don't think so. Adrian's joined us on the yes, no question. Should pubs be allowed to stay open all night for the Socceroos game? Adrian, welcome to the program.
13: Thank you. First of all, let me present my credentials. I am a publican son and I've helped run a family hotel in Northbridge, and I fully support what the government is doing. It is to stop sly grogging by getting them out at closing time. By then, some of them will be either marginal or a little bit over the waits for further service. It is easier to stop one at the door than try and get 100 out, etc. The other problem is, by making them leave, some might decide that they've had enough alcohol and excitement and go home, which would be a damn sight better for them than going out and getting more liquor into themselves and then trying to maybe drive home. It's an old, old thing. There's always been a clash with licensed premises and trading hours and what is a house guest and all that. It is a long list of, shall we say, people turning a blind eye to their publicans' general responsibilities and certain people in nightclubs as well. I fully support the government's endeavours.
18: Adrian, thank you for that. Thank you very, very much. Appreciate your input into that and your experience as well. Team, we're going to take a break, and when we come back, we're going to check in with these new announcements from the Minister Kerry about housing.

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0: Until midday, this is Mornings with Chrissy Morrissey for Simon Beaumont on Perth 6PR.
2: Yes, no question. Should pubs be allowed to stay open all night for the Socceroos game? The yeses are 5, the noes are 2. And Steve's text into us is interesting. He said, after hearing the publican man on radio, I can see his point and I change my answer. Change me to a no, no, no. Interesting, Steve, what perspective can do to our... I just thought it didn't pass the pub test and you should be able to stay open. But look, we're going to keep this question going all day. Right now, though, I want to check in on a real estate, a bit of a real estate pulse check, because many of us are trying to buy homes, renovate the ones that we're in, maybe build a granny flat for mum or dad, or perhaps you're sitting on a big suburban block and thinking, I wish I could do something with this one day. So the announcement that you listened to in the news today from the state government could affect you. They've unveiled what they're calling their biggest shake-up of Perth's planning rules in decades. And the headline, I think, is that planning approval for many home improvements could be cut from 60 days to just 30. And thousands of us who own homes could find it easier to renovate or build, and more than 50,000 Perth properties could potentially become eligible for subdivision. The government says it's going to help to solve Perth's housing shortage by getting more homes built faster, but will it? Will it give young families a better chance of buying into the suburb they want? Or will it simply mean more development, more traffic and more pressure on the suburbs that we already love? Let's find out. Joining us is REWA President Susan Brown. Susan, good morning to you.
7: Good morning, Chrissy. How are you?
2: So I'd actually dropped the words residential design codes I was reading through this morning, and I thought that's a bit much for people to get through at 9 a.m. in the morning.
7: Yes,
2: so
7: definitely.
2: Let's start right back at the very, very beginning for this one. They're calling it the biggest planning reforms in decades. In plain English, what's actually changing, and why should we as average Perth homeowners care?
7: Oh, look, I think the biggest change proposed is the increase, the change from R20 to R30. So that just means more lots in suburban Perth are able to be subdivided now where they once weren't able to be. So I think we've been calling for infill development and to unlock lazy land for a while now. Mm. So it's really good to see that there, and it is quite significant reform to change the zoning and allow further density already in the suburbs where people want to live.
2: So 50,000 properties could eventually become eligible for subdivision. What size are these blocks, Suzanne? Can you sort of give us a picture of that?
7: Yeah, they'll generally be, so a typical like 720 to 800 square metre block. Like if we say like in Padbury, Rockingham, that now can become two dwellings instead of one, which is really doubling the housing potential, which is really great to see. Because the last thing, I think we just can't keep expanding Perth's footprint, and it shifts from building out to a build within policy, which I think people want to see.
2: How easy will it be for homeowners with these size blocks to actually do this, do you think?
7: Well, with all government announcements, the devil is always in the details, so we have to wait and see. But one thing to change the policy, that should be an automatic change in the zoning density, which will be great. We still have the hurdle with a really inefficient planning system, so it'd be great to see the government increase approval times, to get a home designed and approved and built in a better time frame.
2: Well, they were talking about the reduction of timeframes for approvals from 90 down to 60 and 60 down to 30 days. Can you explain that to the listeners?
7: Yeah, look, there's different statutory approvals. Obviously, there's WAPC approvals, then there's local government approvals. So there's a lot of red tape in between that adds delays and adds costs along the way. So we've been calling for a more efficient planning system for a while, so it's really good to see they're considering all of those options. We've got the biggest public service we've ever got, but I think a lot of times there's a lot of inefficiencies within those departments that can be improved to make that land available a lot quicker than we're seeing.
2: There's a difference too now with the baseline heights in medium and high density areas too.
7: There is, yes. Again, going to a three-storey, some will be available to be three stories. And I think, once again, it's really important. You know, a lot of people concerned with that, with overshadowing and a few other issues. I think it's really important we have really good-looking design along, it's fine to increase heights and things like that, but I think we need to still have attractive suburbs, taking consideration, overlooking, overshadowing, which will all be considerations in these changes.
2: Yeah, that concerned me when I saw that. I thought, well, okay, so someone living next door to me on a similar size block, 700 metres in square metres in size, could now potentially put how many houses onto that block, and then they could make them three stories high?
7: So two. There should only be two. If we take roughly a 1,000 square metre block, there should only be two houses. But look, I think it will solve a lot of problems. You know, a lot of people, it may solve, help with intergenerational living. People, maybe families don't need to live in the one family home, but they can now have two homes on the one block. For families that can afford it, maybe they can sell the rear block, to children, and the children can sort of move out of home, but still obviously not be far away, but still have some own ownership and unlock, it might be great for retirees too. They might be able to unlock, a lot of retirees are asset rich and cash poor. So, being able to now subdivide their block may able to assist with their retirement and release some, capital out of their home.
2: Suzanne, Jeff has joined us online. He wants to ask you a question about subdividing with a granny flat. Jeff, welcome to the show.
8: Thanks for having me. I've got a property in the Waikiki, a really large block. I was going to put a granny flat on the back of it, but I didn't go ahead because it wasn't really worthwhile commercially. But if I was able to subdivide it and sell off the granny flat separately, then it's a major consideration. I might go along with it. So can you sort of do that, put a granny flat on a larger block at the back of a existing house and then sell it off separately under this new proposal?
7: Yes, definitely, Jeff. I think that's one of the opportunities that it will unlock. You will able to be, depending on the size of your lot, obviously, but you will be able to subdivide, depending also where your home is located on that lot, and then sell off that secondary home. What that will look like in capital gains and taxation, I don't know, because those goalposts keep moving every week. So you will have to get advice on what that looks like in regards to a tax position.
2: That's a really good question, Jeff. I hope that answered yours.
8: Thank you.
2: Cheers, mate, Jeffrey. Suzanne, we'll leave it there. I think maybe one of the big questions for me is, you know, how it will change the character of some of the suburbs, or is it simply what a growing city has to accept? What's your thoughts on that?
7: Well, you know, with the amount of population increase we've got, you know, I think we've ticked over the 3 million. We do keep saying either we go up and we have more density up, which again a lot of people aren't in favour of, or we increase the density within the suburbs. And there's a whole lot of considerations, obviously parking, but we do have the infrastructure within those suburbs. We've got public transport, we've got schools, we've got shops, we've got, which a lot of people don't have in the far out of areas. You know, I know they're calling for a hospital up in Yanchep because that's, you know, it's quite a way to travel to the nearest hospital.
2: So before you do leave, we've had two quick texts through. One of them is asking, will these changes apply in Applecross and Peppermint Grove, like other areas that have to deal with the changes? So what will happen in those ones, which obviously have very large blocks?
7: Definitely, yes. Yes, it will. Yep, definitely change those areas. They won't. I can't see any reason they will be excluded. Wow. And you're right, they are right for adding further density. You know, those suburbs have got some great community facilities, good schools. So it's just unlocking more people to be able to live in those suburbs.
2: Yeah, and Rod, I think your question might be a bit too complicated, but I'll put it to Suzanne anyway. Rod said, I would like to be able to amalgamate three suburban blocks in Padbury and build 12 low-rise units. Would that be possible with the zoning?
7: It would be very hard to, I don't know the size of those blocks, but yeah. Definitely, I think it's, it will definitely unlock a lot more opportunities in density. So definitely worth an investigation.
2: Yeah. Suzanne, thanks for your time this morning. I really appreciate it.
7: My pleasure, Chrissy. Take care.
2: Suzanne Brown, Rewa President. So more than 50,000 existing residential properties can now be subdivided across the Perth metropolitan area. The devil is in the detail. Significantly boosting infill housing opportunities, though, and there's some sweeping changes to planning codes that have been made by Minister Carey this morning. If you've got a comment on that, 133 882, 0487 999 882. Jamie's texted in to say, look at what happened to Innaloo when you allowed too much rezoning. The streets are not set up for double the vehicles and we just get gridlock. No lazy land, just a lack of planning. We're going to have a chat with Senator Melissa Price in a few moments, looking at an issue that is happening with access to a beach up at Exmouth, and also hearing what she has to say about the coastal erosion in Lancelin.
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10: Traffic signals blacked out in various suburbs this morning. This is affecting Oakford, Byford, Wongong, Mount Rochon. So slow down and give way to your right. It's not limited to those suburbs either. A crash in Hammersley, Mitchell Freeway southbound before Reed Highway. The left lanes have been closed by the incident response team. Motorists outside of their vehicles there with police and ambulance on site. Traffic very heavy on approach. And a crash in Mandoggle up with towing services on site. Kwinana Freeway northbound at Ancatel Road. I'm Seb Clark on 6PR.
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2: Now, many of us love getting out and about in Western Australia, so I think this next conversation is one that you're probably going to have an opinion on. If you were listening to the program yesterday, it's an extension in some respects on some of the topics that we covered. First up, we're going to have a look at one of WA's most popular beaches near Exmouth. It's actually still closed after ex-tropical cyclone Narelle caused significant damage to the road that leads into that beach. And meanwhile, hundreds of kilometres further south, one of our best

0: Explain exactly where it is and why it's so important to locals, tourists and businesses around Exmouth, and why people in Exmouth are becoming increasingly frustrated that it's still closed.
1: Okay, so you mentioned at the top that we'd had a cyclone up in the northwest, Cyclone Narelle. That was in March. Soon after that, I visited with my colleagues Basil Zemplis and Neil Thompson to see, you know, what the damage was. The council had done a great job. You know, there's still some, you know, ongoing issues. The biggest issue at that time was that the road was closed to Bundigi Beach. So at the time, the community said, and this is on the outskirts of Exmouth. It's a really lovely place where families go often after school. You know, it's about, you know, part of nature's playground in Exmouth and why people love to live there. This particular beach is defence land, is probably the best way that I can describe it. And this community has had access to this land for 60 years. People will know that Exmouth, you know, effectively was created by the US some time ago, but this land now is the Department of Defence's land. And the two, you know, the community and the Department of Defence, they live very harmoniously in the beautiful town of Exmouth. And Exmouth is very proud of its history. It is very proud that it is a defence town. And so therefore they're willing, if there's the occasional bit of inconvenience to the town, not forgetting that the air base of Learmonth is also just on the outskirts of Exmouth. So it's been a wonderful relationship between the community and defence, first the US and now the Department of Defence for Australia. So since the cyclone, all my correspondence about, you know, what needs to be done is really that there was concern that they were never going to get access to the beach again. And that was a really huge concern for the community. All I can say, frankly, is that I just think the department and the people who are responsible in Exmouth have just been playing silly buggers, frankly. Chrissy, I reckon that they thought if they just delayed and delayed, the community would just get fed up and say, oh, all right, then we're never getting access. I think there was a view, oh, you know, let's just not let the community have access to this beach. But with a lot of pushing by the council and, you know, I want to give credit to Matt Nicola, who's the Shire President, they've been doing everything they can to get, they haven't even been able to get access. The road has been closed. Mm. So there is key infrastructure there. There is a boat ramp and there's a finger jetty there as well. And people have said to me, oh, well, why can't the Shire just go and fix them up? Well, they weren't allowed to. They haven't had access. So this has been going on since March. We've now got school holidays just around the corner, as if this community hasn't suffered enough. So I gave a speech in Parliament House a few weeks ago. I've since written to Richard Miles, who's the Defence Minister, as well as the Shire, pushing to get some clarity. The good news, Chrissy, is, and it's not just, you know, the good member for Durack, but it's everyone that's been pushing for this. The Shire has now got communication with the department and the Shire will now have access to the beach. So they need to be able to get there and to be able to assess what needs to be cleaned up. Right. And the Shire is very hopeful that they'll be able to do it this weekend coming, just in time for school holidays. But it's not good enough. It's not good enough. And surely it shouldn't take, you know, the federal member for Durack to get up and make a speech in Parliament and write to the Minister for Defence. But sometimes that's what it takes.
0: All right. Question number two on the list. And we've only got 2 minutes, Melissa, so I'm going to have to ask you to be judicious. We spent a bit of time talking about the erosion crisis yesterday and our listeners were genuinely shocked by how much coastline has already been lost in the last 12 months. You've written to Premier Roger Cook. What action are you asking the state government to take and how urgent is the situation in your opinion?
1: Okay, I have been a member for Durack for 13 years. I have never seen an issue like this where somebody has to do something urgently. The people will have known the Lancelin Sands, I'm trying to hurry now I'm getting my words mixed up, has lost half of its beer garden. They've lost the pavement in front of it. They've lost there's like a lookout, which is all gone. It's all in the ocean. They've lost 32 metres approximately of sand dunes. This is a very urgent issue. The Shire has just recently received notification from the government to say, oh, look, if you want to come and talk to an assistant minister at the end of July, I'll have you know, the end of July, you can come to Perth and talk to us. Roger Cook, somebody needs to get up to Lancelin and have a look. This is horrific. They are going to lose that pub. And once the pub's gone, the next thing is the street and then there's houses. Like, what's it going to take for Roger Cook and his team to get up there? I have never seen it.

0: more pressing issue than what's happening in Launceston at the moment.
1: Well, that's what we were talking about yesterday, and some of our listeners said, look, if this was a bushfire, you'd have people out the front defending the property left, right and centre, and they can't understand it's, you know, it's a natural threat. Why can't we defend the property from this coastal erosion right now and then figure out a solution long term?
0: Absolutely. There is probably solutions, but let me tell you, it shouldn't be the owners of the hotel, whether that's the lessee or the landlord. It can't be the Shire of Gingin. It's a small shire. They've done everything they can. I'm really proud of what they've done so far. There's nothing more they can do. People say, oh, they should apply for a grant. A grant is not going to cut it. We need action now. Honestly, Chrissy, if this was happening in City Beach, they'd be falling over themselves to solve it.
1: Yeah,
0: or down at Cottesloe. It's out of sight, out of mind, and Roger Cook and his team need to do something now. I've never seen a more urgent issue than what's happening in Launceston now.
1: Melissa Price, MP, Member for Durack, thank you for your time this morning and sharing your opinions with us.
0: Good on you. Thanks, Chrissy.
1: Cheers. Mel Price, Member for Durack. She's written a letter to Roger Cook requesting urgent assistance regarding Launceston's erosion crisis, and also, as we heard, calling on the Department of Defence to urgently restore access to Bundigi Beach near Exmouth. And it sounds like that last one might be coming true for the people of Exmouth and those of us who like to go up there and enjoy a bit of fishing on that particular beach. We'll take a break. When we come back, we're going to have a chat with Terry Rawnsley, urban economist from KPMG, about new economic analysis that's finding that at the moment households are in much tougher condition than they were a number of years ago, back when the interest rates were 17.5%. And our yes no question to you today: should pubs be allowed to stay open all night for the Socceroos game? The yes are 23 and the no's are 5.
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6: 14 minutes to 10 and 882 6PR. Great to have your company. We're going to have a talk now. There's some new economic analysis from KPMG that's found that over the past 2 years, Australian households have faced tougher conditions than they did when the RBA's cash rate reached 17.5% back in 1989. And that, I mean, despite the fact that mortgage interest rates today are less than half what they were back then, we're actually spending more of our household income paying off their home loans. Why? Let's find out why. We're going to have a chat with the man behind the research. This is KPMG urban economist Terry Rawnsley. Terry, good morning to you.
7: Hi, Chrissy.
6: I think your research really the outcomes really challenges one of Australia's biggest housing myths. How can Australia be under more mortgage pressure today when interest rates are only around, 8% compared with 17% back in 1989?
7: Yeah, just reflecting that over the last decade or so, people have been having to take on bigger and bigger loans to get into the housing market. So increasing house prices have seen people have to take bigger loans. Even though the interest rate is lower, the interest paid on those bigger loans is bigger as a share of people's income than it was during the late 80s when interest rates were 17%.
6: Yeah, have we reached a point then where house prices, not interest rates, are the biggest driver of financial stress?
7: Yeah, absolutely. And this is kind of the concern for mortgage holders at the moment, is that in past episodes, like during the 80s there, when the interest rate started to come down from the Reserve Bank, that sort of eased the mortgage interest repayments on households. But now, even if the Reserve Bank was to cut rates, households have still got those big mortgages they're paying on. So it's less of a sort of short-term spike we saw in the 80s and more of a longer-term grind for households as they try and work through their home loan.
6: Yeah, there's always a lot of debate about who's had it tougher. We were going to put that up as our yes-no question today. Baby boomers will tell you how they battled sky-high interest rates. A younger Aussie's saying that they're taking on million-dollar mortgages just to get into the market. Do you think this research finally settles that debate?
7: Yeah, like it's definitely showing that the last couple of, in 2024, that interest repayment was higher than during the 17% period. But it's also probably a bit of context about those people with home loans in the 80s. A lot of them probably had just a single income coming through. Mm. We also know that unemployment was much higher than it is now. So you think about sitting around the household table in 1989, you're worried that your sole breadwinner might lose their job, whereas now you're paying more interest, but you've probably got two incomes coming in to help pay the mortgage. The labour market's a bit better. So there's a whole range of different stresses people are kind of talking about around the kitchen table.
6: Yeah. Here in Perth, we're talking a lot this morning about new planning reforms, which are designed to increase housing supply. From an economist's perspective, what actually needs to happen if we want housing to become genuinely more affordable, and not just this year, but for this next generation?
7: Yeah, and what we kind of need in across the whole country in Perth is kind of more housing being built, which is at the sort of price point that first home buyers can actually afford to pay for. So it's not necessarily talking about the median price dropping by 10 or 20%. It's more about how do we kind of build homes which are priced at between, say, $700,000 or $800,000, which is still first-time buyers have a chance of getting to the market. And this is where apartments are part of the mix. Townhouses are definitely part of the mix. Some smaller greenfield housing could also be in there as well. So really coming back to thinking about the homes and what's the sticker price on them once they're built.
6: If a young couple came up to you and asked you today, should we, Terry, stretch ourselves and buy now, or should we wait and hope things improve? Based on everything you've studied, what would be your thoughts?
7: Yeah, I think it's kind of coming down to the individual circumstances of those people. And, you know, probably in the market 2 years ago, there was probably a bit of a fear of missing out for first home buyers. They're like, well, if I don't buy now, it'll go up 10%, I'll have to pay more. Whereas now I think first home buyers can be much more selective. They can go back and look at properties multiple times. They can maybe put in an offer below the asking price to try and make sure that they're getting the best value for money. And the other thing for first home buyers, like, you might stress about whether prices go up by 1% or 2% after you've bought. Like, most first home buyers are kind of in there for 5, 6, 7 years. So they probably should be thinking more about the longer term than what markets might do in the next 12 or 18 months.
6: Do you think, Terry, that home ownership in Australia has gone from being a reward for hard work to increasingly becoming a privilege, perhaps for people whose parents can help them with a deposit? Is that kind of maybe what your research is telling you?
7: Yeah, we can definitely see that bank of mum and dad is playing a bigger role than it has in the past. Whereas if your parents can help you out with a deposit, you're into home ownership. Whereas if your parents can't help you out, you're sort of stuck in the rental market. So, and this has probably been not just a factor of the last 5 years, but probably the last 10 to 15 years. So we're becoming a declining nation of home ownership, which kind of creates challenges around wealth inequality and division in the long run.
6: I'd love to hear from our listeners this morning. Have any of you helped your kids to buy their first home? I'm not in no position to help my kids buy their first home, but they're certainly staying at home and hopefully saving a bit of money to get out on their own at some point in time. Or if you're trying to buy, do you think that the bank of mum and dad will be the only way that you can even get a foot in the door? Give us a yell on that one, 133-882, or text me 0487-999-882. I think last question for you. Have Australians reached the point where we're accepting too much debt as normal? 20 or 30 years ago, people would have been horrified by a $1 million mortgage. Today, it's becoming quite commonplace.
7: Yeah, and a couple of things have happened over that period. So definitely in the 80s, the average loan length was sort of 15 or 20 years. Now it's probably more than normal, it's about 30-year loan. So households are stretching that repayments over a longer period. We're devoting more of our income to repayments. And this is also having kind of other interesting social impacts. So you sort of flagged about kids staying at home for longer. We're also seeing people are kind of having less children because they're struggling to get on top of the mortgage, or they might be able to afford a two-bedroom home, and having one child in a two-bedroom home makes sense. Mm. Having three or four in a two-bedroom home is a bit more of a challenge.
6: Yeah, fair call. Terry, thanks so much for your time this morning. I know you've been a very, very busy man since the release of this report, so thank you for spending time with our listeners at 6BR.
7: My pleasure. Thanks very much.
6: Terry Rawnsley, urban economist from KPMG, about that new economic analysis from KPMG that's found over the last 2 years, Aussie households have faced tougher conditions than they did when the RBA's cash rate reached 17.5% in 1989. I'd like to hear your thoughts on that. One of our listeners has texted in and said that, according to my dad, if you ask him, my generation, and I'm 29, this is a fellow called Andrew, thanks Andrew for your text, would be fine with paying mortgages if we stopped buying takeaway coffee. Classic boomer. Oh, Andrew, I can hear your pain. We'll take a break. Come back. Oh, actually, no, we won't. Let's do this.
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6: Very important. I can tell you that right now in the World Cup soccer, USA versus Bosnia and Herzegovina in San Francisco, the USA are leading 2-0 and they are in the 88th minute.
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15: Every day in WA begins roughly the same way. 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
6: We're coming up to the news at 10 o'clock. Our yes, no question today. Should pubs be allowed to stay open all night for the Socceroos game? At this point in time, the yeses are 38, the noes are 9. Let me run through a couple of our text messages. In relation to what Melissa Price was saying, Colin in Bullsbrook has said, Mel, thanks for standing with the communities in Durack. That's from Colin in Bullsbrook. As far as the pubs go, Jacko says, no, shut the pubs, get the drunk people home, then let the football fans in later. Thank you, Jacko. Regarding the interest rate discussions, good discussion, says Andrew. Kaza said, Chrissy, we had the 18% interest rate back in the day, but what's causing us the most stress now is the cost of food and bills. Nothing is remaining steady, just going up, up, up. $8 for a block of butter. What the heck? I agree with you, Kaz, on that one. Chrissy, when I bought my first home in 1987, when I was 19, the interest rate was 17%. The house cost $36,000. While interest rates were much higher, I honestly believe things are much tougher for young people today because house prices have risen so dramatically compared with wages. Agreed. And similar from Alan as well. He was paying 19%. Houses weren't as expensive now and wages were a lot less now as well. Lots of feedback as well regarding what's happening up in Launceston and also around that beach in Exmouth. Great talk back, Tim. If you'd like to join us, 1-833-0487-999-882. Coming up after the news at 10 o'clock, we're going to chat about eating your placenta. And then we'll talk.
19: At 6PR, we want to hear from you. 1-833-882. 6PR News.
20: It's 13 degrees at 10 o'clock. Good morning, I'm Chelsea Bowden. The Housing Minister says the state government's latest planning shake-up will make it easier and cheaper for people wanting to live in established suburbs. Proposed reforms to the residential design codes are set to cut red tape, allowing easier subdivision and a cut to apartment parking requirements, making them cheaper. John Kerry says the state needs to embrace higher neighbourhood density to stay on top of urban sprawl and to give the next generation an affordable place to live.
21: What we expect from these reforms is that another or more than 50,000 potential lots could be created in metropolitan Perth. This is a game changer. This is about unlocking existing service land for future housing.
20: President of the Real Estate Institute of WA, Suzanne Brown, says the changes are welcome.
22: We've been calling for infill development and to unlock lazy land for a while now, so it's really good to see. And it is quite significant reform to change the zoning and allow further density already in the suburbs where people want to live.
20: The federal government says a group of asylum seekers who attempted to enter Australia are no longer on our shores. About a dozen men believed to be Chinese nationals arrived by boat in far north Queensland on Tuesday. A 34-year-old Taiwanese man has been charged over the incident and another man's also been detained. Liberal MP Andrew Hastie denies he's on the brink of abandoning his party as the Liberals continue to struggle in the polls. The Perth-based MP is facing increased pressure from One Nation, who have declared they'll contest his seat of Canning at the next election. Mr Hastie says he wants to see the Liberals strong again and is backing in Angus Taylor as their leader. Another WA MP says she's never seen a more urgent issue than Lancelin's severe coastal erosion. Member for Durack, Melissa Price, has written a letter to Premier Roger Cook requesting immediate assistance for the beachside community north of Perth. Locals have started raising money to build a 100-metre seawall to save the town's well-known pub and other public infrastructure. Ms Price has told 6PR's Chrissy Morrissey the community has done all it can and the crisis needs to be handled by the state government.
23: Honestly, if this was happening in City Beach, they'd be falling over themselves. It's out of sight, out of mind, and Roger Cook and his team need to do something now. I've never seen a more urgent issue than what's happening in Lancelin now.
20: And more than 250,000 WA drivers have already claimed their fuel support payment. The state government opened the one-off $100 assistance at 9 o'clock yesterday morning. Licence holders can claim the money through the Service WA app or via a manual process. In finance, the All Ords is down 10 points at 8,922 and the dollar's buying 69 US cents and 12,400 Indonesian rupiah.
19: Finance. 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
20: The Eagles are gearing up for a Friday night blockbuster at Optus Stadium against Adelaide tomorrow. Defender Tom McCarthy has told 6PR Breakfast they're going in confidence against the top six Crows.
24: Yeah, definitely. We obviously show up to win every week and we almost beat them last year, so there's no reason why we can't again. Getting a few soldiers back in from last week onwards, so yeah, looking forward to the challenge.
20: Among the squad changes, midfielder Tim Kelly is expected to return from a hamstring injury, while veteran forward Jamie Cripps is out after officially calling time on his career. And at the World Cup, the USA lead Bosnia and Herzegovina 2-0 in the final minutes of their clash. Earlier, Belgium advanced to the round of 16 after a late penalty in extra time over Senegal. That's the latest news and sport.
19: With the 6PR app, you have the power of 6PR in the palm of your hand. So add it to your phone now. Perth 6PR.
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2: Some good news with this crash cleared up from Mandoggle up Kwinana Freeway northbound at Anchortel Road. Traffic does remain slow on approach though. We've got traffic signals blacked out in Byford, but signals have been restored in Oakford, Wongong and Mount Rochon. Slow down and give way to your right if you do encounter one of those traffic signals this morning. And a crash, Mitchell Freeway southbound before Reid Highway in Hammersley, still causing issues. The left lane's closed by incident response. DFS and police both on site. I'm Seb Clark, I'm Perth's traffic leader, 6PR.
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20: Partly cloudy today. It's getting to a top of 17 degrees. Similar conditions tomorrow. Partly cloudy and 18. For the weekend, Saturday, mostly sunny and 20. Then the rain returns with a shower or two on Sunday and 21 degrees. Monday, a medium chance of showers and 19. Then partly cloudy on Tuesday and Wednesday and tops of 19. Right now, it's 14 degrees. More news at 11 o'clock on Perth's 6PR.
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6: Good morning to you. Welcome to 6PR. If you've just joined us, great to have your company. I literally cannot keep up with the text line this morning. You are absolutely inundating us with your thoughts on so many topics. We've talked about REWA. We've talked about the infill proposal that's been put through this morning. Interesting discussion. Michael, for example, has said, Chrissy, that lady that you spoke to, we spoke to Suzanne from REWA, he said, that lady, you know, has no idea. And you can clearly tell, tell her to come over to Karen up in Innaloo. It's gridlocked every afternoon. There is no way the sewers could manage and the roads are not set up for anything close to allowing smooth flow. These people with these dumb ideas, God help us all. That's from, up in Karen up. Someone else has said the problem with developing blocks into smaller blocks, as I'm witnessing, is parking. Once people start moving into these micro lots, there's nowhere to park their cars. So they're parking their cars out in the streets, creating a road hazard and dangerous for pedestrians. I can't say any other solution apart from going up and with sufficient parking. That would be great. Rod said, great topics this morning, Chrissy. Thank you. Brett said, Chrissy, I hate the idea of a two-plus story next to me, already overshadowed with three new houses next door. From Brett. And this one, Pete, will be the last one on this one for a little while. Chrissy, so under the state government rezoning, because they're constantly playing catch-up and looking for quick fixes in relation to the housing crisis, it will simply be condensed living everywhere with all the associated problems, in particular parking for residents and, God forbid, any tradies or delivery drivers trying to get access. If you really want to see how this will work out, have a good look at the new treeless, in inverted commas, suburbs that you can literally walk rooftop to rooftop on. Big congrats to the people in charge of this. I won't finish with what you really said, Pete, but I understand your thoughts. Yes, no question today has been, should pubs be allowed to stay open all night for the Socceroos? At this point in time, the yeses are 41, the noes are 10. One of our callers has texted in to say, hey, Chrissy, I'm a big no on that one. Pubs should only be allowed to open during football games. They should also be closed for at least 6 hours prior to the game. Well, that's not going to happen this weekend. We have enough antisocial behaviour around pubs already. already. Keep your thoughts coming through, team. Some of the other interesting texts that I've had have been around eating your placenta. Now, I mentioned this to the boys, as I said, in the brekkie show this morning. They looked at me with blank faces like, no, Chrissy, do not do that. There are some really interesting texts. I'm just honestly, there are so many texts this morning. You're all so very, very much into all these conversations that we are having. I'll have to go back a long, long way to find these ones about the placentas. But people are saying, I'm sure that's cannibalism. Someone else has said medical safety warn against the practice as it poses severe bacterial and viral infection for the mother as well as the breastfeeding baby. Health risks should take precedence over fashion trends. And Mel, that's interesting that you say that because it is becoming such a thing on TikTok and Insta. We see so many people talking about this. And actually, we've got, you're more than welcome to join us. We've got someone who's online who would like to talk to us about it. Mel, good morning to you. Do you want to jump in on this conversation?
0: Hi, yes. So I am actually a qualified midwife and I have been providing placenta encapsulation services in Perth for about 10 years now.
6: Tell me more. When did you see a need for this or what happened to start?
0: So I think early in my career, my training, I saw a real disconnect with women. I think, you know, we're trying to get them out of hospital and back home much sooner than perhaps what we would have done in previous years. Mm-hmm. And there seems to be a real uprise in postpartum depression and mental health and issues like anxiety, troubles breastfeeding, and just a lot of mums that are really depleted. And I just kept thinking, there's got to be something we're missing. Mm-hmm. And I think primarily support is a big one because, you know, back in the day, women would sit in circle and they would feed together and they would support each other. But given our current climate and lifestyle, that's not always an option and women can be really, really isolated. I think also our diets as well are a lot less nutrient dense than what they used to be. So I can understand where the allure of placenta encapsulation has come from. And I know a lot of people say, you know, it's just a trend and all this, but considering I've been doing it for 10 years now, it's definitely sticking.
6: How much did it cost you to encapsulate your placenta? We had one of our listeners earlier in the program texted in to say that his wife asked him to take hers home and put it in the freezer and do what you're saying. He put it in the freezer, it stayed there for a year, and in the end he just couldn't bear the idea of cutting it up. And so he defrosted it and gave it to the dog.
0: You know what's funny? If I had a dollar for every time someone had told me they've got a placenta in their freezer, I'd be very careful about all the ice cream containers in people's freezers these days because the chances that there's a placenta hiding in there is very high.
6: So how much does it cost you to do it then?
0: Yeah, no worries. So our prices start from around $500. So ours includes, obviously, having been run for 10 years and being a healthcare professional myself, safety was super important for us. So even down to the transport, you know, you get a specialist esky, you would get it transported according to, you know, dangerous goods protocols. It's handled safely in our purpose-built lab. We follow all the food safety, health and guidelines and all those sort of things as well. And all our staff are trained nurses and midwives who know how to handle human tissue. So we really have made sure that we've kind of taken everything from the hospital and replicated it as best that we could because inherently the industry is still unregulated. So definitely I would say if it is something that you're interested in, definitely make sure that you know who is handling it because there is a lot of untrained people that do pop up offering services, which is concerning.
6: We're going to talk with Hannah Dalen, who's a professor of midwifery at Western Sydney University, about this and the history of it and why it's so important. So I'm not going to ask you all those questions, but I feel like you could you could answer them all. If you look back to 10-year-old Mel and said to her, one day you will be encapsulating placentas in Perth, what you reckon she would say to that?
0: I always saw myself as a mother and as working in a healthcare and a caring field. So, I mean, I'd probably think, oh, that's a bit unusual, but like, it's probably not completely out of left field for me. And I would say I'm probably a bit of a hippie as well. So I've had three babies now, and I've encapsulated my placenta for every single one of them.
6: I never
0: and
6: got around
0: really,
6: to it.
0: Really, really positive experiences.
6: Yeah, I've got four, and I was going to put mine under a rose bush or something, but I just didn't get around to it.
0: You know, actually, you should, though. I always say you should do something with it because it's very expensive for the hospitals when they have to incinerate them as well. And when you look at even beauty products around the world, a lot of them have, like, sheep's placenta and things in them. So I think there's so much we don't know. But I know even women who've planted some under a tree, and the trees love it. I mean, I poured my birth juices from the home birth pool onto a tree, and I'm looking at it right now, and it's having its best life. It is so healthy. So I think, you know, all that hormones and nutrients, imagine what it should do for us.
6: This is a gold conversation. How many placentas do you reckon you've done?
0: I was actually talking about this with my partner yesterday because we're coming up to our 10-year anniversary, and we've done over 3,000 placentas. Isn't that wild?
6: Wow.
0: And that's all Perth mums.
6: Absolutely wild, Mel. We're going to dig into this conversation a little bit more. I'm glad that your tree is flourishing, your placenta tree is flourishing, and we'll find out more from the people of Perth if they've done this before or they think it's cannibalism. Interesting comments. Mel, thank you for giving us a yell.
0: No worries. Pleasure to talk to you.
6: This is a good conversation. I like this. All right, back to our yes-no conversation, just for a little bit of a change in pace. Should pubs be allowed to stay open all night for the Socceroos game? You may need a few more drinks after that conversation. The yeses at the moment are charging ahead on 41. The noes are 13. Bridget just said no. Shane has said, help, this placenta discussion is not great. I cannot believe it. Not even if you dust it in Kane's curry powder. No way would I eat that. I would rather eat a dead duck. We'll take a break and talk more about placentas.
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6: Oh, the conversation is so, it's absolutely riveting this morning. And after 10:30, it will be, continue in that vein. Law Talk is up next. Get your calls in 133-882 or 048-799-882. We can get you in the queue and we can call you back later. Yes, no question. Should pubs be allowed to stay open all night for the Socceroos game at the moment? Yeses are 44s, no are 13s. Kevin says yes, calm the ruse. Good on you, Kevin. Rightio. Let's continue our discussion about eating of the placenta. We just had the most fascinating conversation with Mel. And if you scroll through TikTok or Instagram at the moment, just be careful if you do, because you know your feed's going to kick by directing you that way. You'll find thousands of new mums talking about it. They're blending it into smoothies. They're freeze drying it, as we just heard, turning it into capsules. Others are cooking it. Many are swearing it's helping with everything from boosting energy, milk supply, to reducing postnatal depression. And that was something Mel was just talking about before. The question this morning is there actually any science about it, or is this one of those social media trends that's taken on a life of its own? Let's have a listen to what people online are saying about it.
3: I just found out, like, you know when you give birth, like, you have to birth the placenta, you know? I just found out people are eating them.
15: So I didn't even know this was a thing, but we took the placenta, we shipped it out, and then they send us back pills.
16: You can put it in chocolate, you can eat it raw, you can dehydrate it.
17: I ate my placenta.
18: I had heard that it helps postpartum depression, so I did zero research and said, sign me up!
19: Today, I am taking my very last placenta pill.
6: Well, it is certainly a conversation starter, and joining us this morning is Professor Hannah Darlin from Western Sydney University, who is an expert in this field. Hannah, good morning.
21: Good morning.
6: Now, before we even get to the science, let's look at the history. Has eating the placenta really become more common, or has social media simply made us more aware of something that's been happening for thousands of years?
21: Look, the placenta's always held very important cultural significance, and in some communities it's deeply revered. It's used in Chinese medicine often to make the child and the mother healthier. It's considered to be the finest clothing of the baby. You've got cultures like our own Aboriginal cultures where the placenta is considered to be where it's buried, should be buried on country, which connects that baby to that country. And Maori people also have very strong beliefs around it. And yes, some people have eaten it. In fact, placentas only happen in mammals, and we are one of the very few mammals that don't routinely eat our placenta. And mammals probably eat their placenta to both restore their body after blood loss, but also to stop predators smelling them out and becoming more of a problem when they've got a newborn. So we don't have that problem as humans.
6: No, no. Yeah. So let's talk about the science then. What does the scientific evidence actually tell us about eating a placenta?
21: Look, there isn't really any scientific evidence. Look, logically, there are hormones in a placenta. There is high, you know, iron in a placenta. Mm-hmm. And so you logically look at it and say, well, it's not going to harm. The research that's been done has not been very high quality, and we've really got no strong evidence of benefit. However, women will often say that it makes them feel they're doing something for themselves, and I think there's a strong placebo effect in it. The biggest thing, though, is that it must be done safely, because you are eating a body part, but you're eating flesh that needs to be properly cared for and done correctly. So that's really critical here.
6: Yeah, it's interesting. One of our text people on the text line has said that she donated her placenta to science. I don't know how she's done that, but that's a topic for another day, I would presume. I can't believe there's been no scientific testing of the benefits of a placenta. That is mind-boggling to me.
21: Oh, there definitely have been small studies, but the quality is not strong. And also there's a strong placebo effect. So if you think it's going to work for you, it will probably have some effect. There is some logic under why it might have an effect, and I've certainly cared for women who have sworn that the only time they didn't do it, they ended up with postnatal depression, and that is the evidence that they need. If this doesn't appeal to you, then I would say don't go ahead and do it just because you think it has some magic potential. If this does appeal to you, then make sure you do it safely.
6: What are the potential risks that women should know before deciding to do it?
21: So you're right, there's been a resurgence of interest in this of the last few years. And one of the most common things you'll see people doing now is turning it into placenta pills. And what's really important in that process is the preparation is done correctly. The placenta needs to be properly sterilized or boiled. It needs to then be very well dried out. It also needs to be done with equipment that is not going to be contaminated with other people's placentas. So you need to make sure that it's being done by someone who's trusted and has got a good, a good sterility approach to it.
6: What do you think? Do you think there is a benefit? Did you say you've kept your placenta? Or that was Mel I was speaking to before, one of our other callers.
21: No, I loved my placenta, and I think the placenta is the diary of the baby, and I definitely kept it and I buried it, and I put a fig tree that was called a placental fig on top of it that grew beautiful figs that looked just like my placenta. So I think there's many other things you can do with your placenta. I think we've chucked away far too routinely a really important organ, and I think women should be offered all sorts of ceremonial processes around it that don't necessarily involve always consuming it.
6: Yeah, so it's becoming more and more common. We had one of our callers on the phone a little earlier before yourself, Professor, and she was saying that they've done about 5,000 placentas she's done over the years. It seems an awful lot, doesn't it?
21: It's very popular within the home birthing communities. Yeah. It's definitely, that's where I got asked a lot to do it. My attitude was, look, the evidence isn't strong. There is no evidence of harm if it's done correctly. And so if this is something that's very meaningful to you, then I will support you. But I think it's really important we don't oversell it. Yeah. But we also recognise that women have many different ways that they want to engage and connect with their birth. And I think it's rather lovely that this incredible organ, probably one of the most intricate and amazing filtering systems on earth, is given some sort of rite of passage.
6: Yeah, I still find it, well, we're halfway through this conversation now, but I still find it absolutely unbelievable that there's been no big, big studies into the benefits of what's in a placenta and how you could ingest it to actually say yes or no definitively, it is good for you to ingest it and these are the reasons why you should.
21: Yeah, look, I do believe there is a study underway.
6: Yeah.
21: And the biggest issue is making sure that it's blinded, making sure that you've got a placebo involved so that women think that they are consuming placenta or that they do not know what they're being allocated to. And the problem is many women are very attached to wanting to have a placenta. So to get a big enough sample, and then you've got to look at what's your end point. Are you looking at postnatal depression? Are you looking at breastfeeding? And so you're talking about, huge amounts of money and complexity in recruiting women who'd agree to saying, well, I've got a 50% chance I actually got my placenta or I got
6: I can see that, wouldn't I? No, that's definitely.
21: That's the only way to truly evaluate this.
6: That's fair. All right, so where can we go if we want more information about ingesting our placenta? Any ideas?
21: There's a lot written online about it. There are some people who do it very regularly, and if someone's done 5,000 of them, I would hope their processes are extremely good, and I'd be asking about their sterility and what their processes are and how they ensure there's no cross-contamination, etc. So going for somebody who does do it a lot but you've been able to ask those questions to is important. Remember, it costs money. It's not free. So it does cost money. So you then need to consider whether or not that money is something that you want to spend on that, or have you got something else that might be better spent on.
6: Hannah, I really appreciate your input into this conversation this morning. It's been most enlightening.
21: My pleasure.
6: Professor Hannah Dallin, a professor of midwifery at the Western Sydney University. I think it's interesting, isn't it, Hannah just said then, why are humans virtually the only mammals where there's debate over whether we should eat the placenta or the other mammals are eating them and we're not? Interesting indeed. Oh, the comments are just absolute gold here. A lot of you boys are just, your toes are curling. I can see it. Rick is beside himself. Ben's beside himself. Craig's beside himself. Gabby has texted in to say, hey, Chrissy, my husband asked for our second daughter's placenta after she was born at the hospital 17 years ago. He took it home and buried it under our lemon tree. The tree has absolutely thrived and produced a huge amount of lemons all year round. Sadly, we moved a few years ago. We badly missed that tree and it still continues to prolifically produce lemons. Gabby in Coolbinia. That's a gorgeous story, Gabby. Chris has said, there goes my appetite. One of our other callers said, Chrissy, I totally agree with the lady that you were talking about earlier, that's Mel, with regarding how new mothers are not supported enough postpartum. The women are pushed out of hospital far too early. I've been saying this for years. I'm a retired midwife of many years and much enjoying your show. A big thank you. And I will respect your privacy and not name you. But thank you so much for being part of the conversation. Coming up, get your law questions ready because the big man is in the studio. It's Law Talk.
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1: Checking in on our roads, and it has been a very busy morning. That reported crash earlier in Quinns Rock. Marmion Ave northbound at Pitcairn entrance has been cleared up, so that is good news, with traffic remaining slow in the area though, so just be aware of that. A crash in Hammersley still causing issues. Mitchell Freeway southbound before Reid Highway. The left lane's closed by the incident response team. Motorists are outside of their vehicles. DFS, police and ambulance all on site. Traffic is heavy on approach. I'm Seb Clark, and Perth traffic leader, 6PR.

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10: Welcome back. That was a riveting discussion. Steve has asked if the placenta came with sauce. Good on you, Steve. Sam has said, good morning, Chrissy. Good luck to anyone that wants to eat the placenta or share it with anyone for that person. And someone, Kevin, said, that sounds like an Elvis song, Return to Placenta. Return to Placenta. That's terrible. You're awful. I think it's a very fabulous conversation. Let's talk about our yes-no question for the day. Should pubs be allowed to stay open all night for the Socceroos game? In Victoria, they've just said yes. They've said if you're a licensed venue, a hotel, etc., you can stay open 24/7 to celebrate the Socceroos. Maybe win, but you can certainly go in and watch it. Here in Perth, there is rules around that at the moment. So the pubs have to close. So if the pubs have closing at 12, they close. If the game starts at 2, which it is this weekend, and they can open at 1:30, and then there's a lockout at 20 past 2. So asking you the question, should they just be allowed to stay open all night for the Socceroos game? The yeses are 53, the noes are 15. I wonder what the thought of this man would be.
11: This ain't Texas, ain't no holding. Hey, lay your cards down, down, down, down.
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10: And usually I only get to speak to this man in the last, probably been the last 6 months. Every time I've tried to talk to you, you've been on holiday somewhere. But you've always answered the phone. Bali, you answered the phone to me.
13: I answer the phone no matter what.
10: Yeah.
13: Christy, so.
10: Do you really?
13: Yeah, I do.
10: What does your family say about that?
13: They don't like it. And I met someone whilst I was away recently who had the same problem as me. Yes. And that was he didn't have the mental capacity to disconnect from his work. He didn't know how.
10: Yeah.
13: And that's caused him a lot of problems at home. And my partner does understand, actually.
10: Yeah.
13: She knows that I can't disconnect and she thinks just accept it.
10: Well, you're like an obstetrician.
13: Well, yeah.
10: You can't disconnect.
13: No one's ever made that comparison before, but I'm willing to accept I have the IQ of
10: one. You're both very intelligent human beings. Now, I'm going to open the lines open to our callers. 133-882, if you've got a legal question to put to John Hammond from Hammond Legal. 133-882, you can pop it through on the text, but I will be putting our callers as a priority. So we're triaging our questions today. Text is 0487 999 882. Before we do get in,

0: situation and question I've got. Me and my partner bought our first property in Rivervale September last year. Since the settlement, we've discovered that they didn't disclose a building defect.
1: Yes.
0: So our in our recent AGM meeting, our strata levies have doubled, which is kind of ridiculous and put us in a bit of a position. So going and looking through, we obviously found that these defects have been known since 2020, but weren't disclosed when we bought the property. And then the agent also confirmed that they hadn't been given the defects reports either to pass on. And just kind of wondering what our options are with that.
1: Callum, I read what you sent in to 6PR, and it's my opinion that you do have a claim. That's what we would say is a material non-disclosure, that had you known about the building defect, you may not have proceeded. You may have negotiated the price a lot harder than what you did, and it is something, without question in my mind, that should have been disclosed when you entered into the contract to purchase the strata titled property. So, yep, there's a claim there.
2: So what's the next step?
1: The next step is you should be either seeing a lawyer or writing a letter of demand to the person that sold you the property. The real estate agent also has potential liability if he or she knew about the defect as well and didn't disclose it to you. So there's liability at the hands of the vendor and also at the real estate agent level. So your next step is a letter of demand. Probably prior to doing that, I would be calling in experts to tell you what is the cost of fixing the building defect. You may already know that from the reports to the strata body.
0: Yes, yeah. We do know that price, yeah.
1: Well, the next expert you would want to hear from is a valuer who would be able to say to you what was the property actually worth with knowledge of the defect.
0: Gotcha, yep.
1: That's what I would be doing before writing the letter, because I'd be putting in the letter a proposal to settle that I think I'm entitled to a refund of X amount because the defect was not disclosed.
2: And if you're gotcha. In America or somewhere like that, would you then also be asking for stress compensation, et cetera, too? Or you don't do that in Australia, do we?
1: In Australia, the courts only award small amounts for stress when contractual arrangements fall over.
2: Yeah.
1: It's very hard to obtain, and it's a very, very low amount.
2: Good. Offered. Yeah. Callum, I hope that helps you there. Thank you, John, for your advice there. We're talking with John Hammond Legal. Get your calls in 133-882. Dom from Kelmscott is next up with an issue. Hi, Dom.
3: Morning, Chrissy. Morning, John.
1: Good morning, Dom.
3: I was talking to a mate of mine this morning, and he's having an issue with a neighbour. Their fence has been down for probably the last 6 to 12 months. The neighbour doesn't really communicate at all. They're at the stage, like, they've both been paid out by insurance. They've both got quotes, but the neighbour won't disclose his quotes. He won't communicate in what heights. He's sort of like being a bit cagey. My question is, if he goes ahead and does what he wants to do, will my mate actually be liable for any cost? Considering he's told him it's going to be 1.8, but then he's actually heard him talking to the fence contractor saying that he wants it at 1.6. Where does he stand? What are his rights? He's rung up the council and they've handballed him to another government department, which he was going to ring today. But the way he's been going on, and I've heard you on the airways for long enough, I said to him, you might need a lawyer to write something up and what are your thoughts, mate?
1: Dom, first thing I need to get straight, it's your mate that wants to build the fence right now.
3: Yes, so they've got no fence. The fence blew down.
1: Yes.
3: Last winter. A retaining wall has finally been put up after a lot of headaches, which the other neighbour has put up. Now the fence has to go up, but his neighbour is not communicating in what style of fence, what height the fence will be. There is no communication, and he's got a feeling that this bloke's just going to go ahead and do what he wants. I want to know.

0: what his rights are if this bloke goes ahead and does what he wants.
1: Dom, it seems as though the opportunity for talk has gone. It's now time for a letter. The letter would set out the quotes that your mate has obtained to erect the fence. The letter would also say, also speak about all the attempts that have been made to communicate, to fix this issue, and basically put to him that unless this occurs within a certain amount of time, your mate will proceed and invoice for half the cost. If half the cost is not paid, he will then go to the magistrate's court.
0: Not a problem. All right, that's
1: but you need to follow the procedure under the Dividing Fences Act in that regard.
0: Yeah, I've just sent him. I've just sent him a message before I got on the phone, your mate, to listen in. So he'll be listening to this. Anyway.
1: That's good. As many callers as possible. I mean, as many listeners as possible, Dom.
0: Well, good mate. Thank you. Appreciate it.
1: Yeah, thank you.
2: Good on you, Dom. And if you'd like to join us, I've got a couple of lines for you. So please take the opportunity. It's good when we have the big man in here. John Hammond, Hammond Legal. The number this morning, 133-882, or you can text us at 0487-999-882. Do you have many questions lately, especially with the family law stuff you do, about coercive control and this ruling now on coercive control, where I know when it's in the actual the magistrate's court or the bigger court, it has to be 100% proof beyond doubt. But in the family law court, they don't seem to have to do that. Can you explain that to people?
1: Well, coercive control is definitely a factor in family court proceedings, and it can also alter what one side, either the husband or wife, whoever's been the subject of the control, it can alter their entitlement. So it can increase their share of the property pool if one person has been subject to abusive conduct. And that abusive conduct, as you know, Chrissy, can take many forms. Yeah. So, for example, what we've seen a lot of over the years is husbands that will not show their wives or the bank account statements and not allow them to, and on top of that, not allow any access to money without the wife having to come begging to the husband for extra money for shopping and the like. So that's one element of coercive control, that the husband, and I use the husband in this case because it usually is the husband, does not allow the wife any access to money unless she absolutely has to beg for it.
2: I've heard of some circumstances as well. We have a number of callers ringing because obviously it's quite costly going through divorce in Australia, and there are moves to try and make it give a little bit more power back to people that are actually going through these processes. And one of them was talking about if any family violence in, within the relationship and perhaps that impacts someone's ability to work or earn money, et cetera, that that too has an outcome on the final percentages that are given to people.
1: That's definitely correct. Mm. So if the control or even violence has had such an effect on the other person's ability to work, then that will also alter the way the court adjusts the property entitlement. So it will work against the person who's being domestically violent. And so it should. I think the family court has handled this aspect of it very well. And I think it's to be encouraged that the court makes an adjustment. And I think those adjustments will get bigger over time where violence is proven.
2: Yeah, as they're becoming more and more aware of it. And it's not proven beyond reasonable doubt. It's proven with evidence and people coming into the court, isn't it, when you get to that final stage?
1: It has to have a high level. Mm. The court has to be satisfied to a reasonably high level that the violence has taken place.
2: Yeah.
1: And it will listen to the person that's been affected by the violence and also the person who says, no, no, it never happened. It'll be a test of credibility who's believed.
2: Yeah.
1: I mean, often, Chrissy, there's text messages to prove it. Yeah. There's stalking.
2: Yeah.
1: There's people caught on CCTV.
2: Yeah. Yeah. I have a very good friend who was once stalked by an ex-partner. They actually stuck a Apple tag inside her car just to track them after they were broke up. And that happened for probably about a month or so before she realised what was happening and took it out. And the other person said, oh, that doesn't matter. And the other person's lawyer said, well, trivial, doesn't matter, doesn't count.
1: It does matter. We had a case recently on that where the husband put an Apple AirTag in the child's bunny. So during the changeover, when the kids went with mum, dad knew exactly where mum was because the Apple AirTag was in the bunny that followed the kid around.
2: Not on, not on. 1-3-8-82-10 if you'd like to join us. We've got a lot of number of lines free. I think Andrew's going to be first up. We'll take a break and we'll come back. We're talking with John Hammond from Hammond Legal. This is your opportunity to talk to one of the best legal minds here in Western Australia. Take it.

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5: And we have John Hammond from Hammond Legal with us in the studio. Please make use of this opportunity,
6: Chrissy, team. Before we go to the next question, recently I went to my first Muslim wedding.
5: Where did this come from?
6: That's why I wasn't here last week.
5: Oh, okay. And where was it? Here in Perth?
6: I've got to say, it was very different to the other place that I've been to in terms of the way they do weddings. But the bit that I love the most is that the bride was carried in on a chariot four people carry the chariot into the after-wedding celebrations to very joyous music.
5: That is just gorgeous.
6: I will show you the photo because it's worth looking at.
5: Yeah. And you're thinking of getting remarried and becoming the bride.
6: A prominent real estate agent in Western Australia, who's well known, which is Peter Purd. He recently got married in Bali to a Watif Arasi. And, look, it was just a fascinating wedding to be part of. And
5: that's beautiful.
6: Nearly 100 people flew from WA to witness the celebrations.
5: Oh, that is good. Well, okay, you've got a reasonable excuse for not being
6: here. Yeah, I have. I mean, I've known Peter for over 20 years, so I should have at least been there.
5: Yeah, that is fair. But now you've got a queue of people waiting outside the door. They want to speak to you. First one is Melissa. Melissa, welcome to the program.
7: Yes. Hi, Chrissy. Hi, John. Thanks for taking my call.
6: A pleasure.
7: My dad passed away last year and didn't leave a will. So sort of my sister and I, executors of the sort of the house and everything like that, we were wondering, after the 2 years, if we sell the house, because Mum's still living in it, will we be up for capital gains tax?
6: So Dad didn't leave a will. Has probate of Dad's estate ever been obtained, do you know?
7: Yes, it has, yes.
6: And was the property all therefore vested in Mum's name?
7: No, Mum wasn't on the titles at all, so...
6: It's all in your name.
7: Yeah, my sister's name as well, so.
6: Melissa, you may need to speak to an accountant who provides expert advice in this area. My understanding is that there's a grace period in terms of capital gains tax once it's been transferred via a will to you or other members of your family. The period that the capital gains tax runs from is the date it's transferred to you.
7: Okay. Talk to an accountant.
6: Yeah, because it's a little bit outside my area, matters of tax law, but I do know that capital gains tax does ultimately apply.
7: Thank you so much.
6: Yeah, thank you. Sorry I couldn't offer you more help.
7: No, thanks. That's good.
5: Thanks, Mel. Our last call is Michael from Tuart Hill. Hello, Michael.
8: Hi, Chrissy. Hi, John. How are you going?
6: Yeah, good, thank you.
8: Hey, I'm just about to take out a funeral insurance and I've just heard different things throughout, over the years where people the person passes away and the family go to do a claim and get mucked around. Is there anything specific that you should look out for when you're looking at the policy?
6: Michael, it's all a matter of reading the fine print, and each one would differ. So, yeah, just be careful is the only advice I can give, and do make sure you read the contract of insurance and ask for the whole contract of insurance.
8: Yeah, no, I've asked them to email it to me.
6: Yeah, and make sure they do and make sure you read it.
5: Thanks, Michael. We've got a last text that's come through from John. Can you please ask your John, the chances of winning if a speeding fine is taken to court, is it worth the cost? I think I've been set up by the police as they took so long to pull me over after where they said I was speeding in a 40-kilometre area. Thanks.
6: My answer to that is usually no, it's not worth the cost. Mm. And two, what I'm hearing in that text message is you're not denying you were speeding. Mm. And if the police take a little longer than normal to pull you over, that's not a defence. So pay the fine.
5: Pay the fine. Anything we should be looking out for this, sir? Any legal tips that you will leave us with today? Besides come and speak to you if you've got a really big problem.
6: It's a health tip.
5: Which
6: in turn leads you to less legal problems.
5: Yes.
6: And that is always try and talk things through first.
5: Oh, yeah, that's a really good...
6: And see if you can solve a few problems before it becomes litigious.
5: I agree with that totally. Cup of tea.
6: Life's too short.
5: Yeah. Life is much too short. Good advice. It's sir. Good advice. You're listening to 882 6PR. We're coming up to news time at 11 o'clock. And a big thanks to John Hammond for coming in today. Appreciate your time, sir.
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5: And a big thanks to John Hammond from Hammond Legal. Isn't that interesting about the wedding that he went to? Do you remember we talked last year to Suresh Reg about big Indian weddings? And then we had a whole flurry of conversation from people who said that there is a thing called wedding tourism now. In India, you can go along and be part of one of those great, big, fabulous Bollywood weddings. And I reckon that would be really interesting. I guess no question today. Should pubs be allowed to stay open all night for the Socceroos game? Yes is a 72, no's a 16. I will read out your text after the news at 11 o'clock this morning. Lots of them, very interesting. Coming up on the show, Arvo's preview, Kate Chaney, the member for Curtin, will join us to talk about the new gambling laws. And Dr. Jane Younger will talk to us about Neil the Seal. Who is Neil the Seal? You keep listening.
17: 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Call 6PR 133-882. 6PR News.
18: It's 15 degrees at 11 o'clock. Good morning, I'm Chelsea Bowden. The property sector is welcoming proposed changes to the state's residential design code to enable more lots to be subdivided and reduce approval times. The reforms are also set to cut red tape, allowing simple projects such as standalone homes, renovations and granny flats to go ahead without the need for planning approval. Housing Industry Association Executive Director Michael McGowan says the proposal simplifies the code and will get more housing on the ground quicker.
19: This allows greater density in suburbs like Bull Creek, Balladura, Belmont, where there's existing infrastructure, existing schools, existing shops, and allowing more people to live in places where those things exist and where they want to live, where that amenity is.
18: The changes are expected to be out for public consultation later this year and then implemented from mid next year. Two people have been taken to hospital following a multi-car crash on Mitchell Freeway. It happened just after nine this morning in a southbound lane just before Reed Highway in Hammersley. A man and a woman, both aged in their 40s, have been taken to hospital with non-life-threatening injuries. The federal government has introduced new legislation which would place restrictions on gambling advertising. The rules would limit the time and the amount of ads that can be shown on TV and radio throughout the day. Wagering companies would also be banned from advertising on player jerseys and at sports grounds. Communications Minister Annika Wells has told Parliament the changes strike the right balance.
20: It will be up to online platforms to implement these restrictions, and if they choose not to, then the rules are clear. They can't show gambling ads at any time to anyone.
18: The federal member for Durack has written a letter to WA's Premier requesting emergency help and funding for a beachside community north of Perth. Around 32 metres of sand dune has been lost due to severe coastal erosion at Lancelin in recent months, threatening the local hotel and other infrastructure. Community members this week started their own fundraising campaign to build a seawall, but Melissa Price has told 6PR's Chrissy Morrissey it shouldn't be left up to the community or local council.
21: It shouldn't be the owners of the hotel. It can't be the Shire of Gingin. It's a small shire. They've done everything they can. I'm really proud of what they've done so far. There's nothing more they can do. People say, oh, they should apply for a grant. A grant is not going to cut it. We need action now.
18: And long-standing Australian shoe retailer Betts is blaming declining foot traffic in shopping centres for its decision to close more than half of its physical locations. Voluntary administrators have been called in to assess the business. 20 stores will be shut down as the brand looks to expand online. Seven are in Western Australia. In finance, the All Ords is down 16 points at 8,916 and the dollar's buying 69 US cents and 12,400 rupiah.
17: With the 6PR app, you have the power of 6PR in the palm of your hand. So add it to your phone now. Perth 6PR.
18: The United States are through to the round of 16 at the FIFA World Cup, beating Bosnia and Herzegovina 2-0 in San Francisco. Despite going down to 10 men just after the hour mark, Malik Tillman slotted home the winner for the hosts in the 82nd minute.
22: It is Tillman, and it's in! A second goal that the USA desperately wanted, and they have been given it by Malik Tillman.
18: That call from SBS, the joint host nation, will now play Belgium in the round of 16. Other results overnight, Belgium beat Senegal 3-2 and England came from behind to defeat the Democratic Republic of the Congo 2-1. That's the latest news and sport.
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24: Starting to somewhat clear up around the majors now. The Mitchell, Kwinana and Graham Farmer freeways are all moving much better, and that earlier crash has been cleared up from Mitchell Freeway southbound before Reid Highway in Hammersley, although it is somewhat still heavy on approach there, so be aware of that one. Kwinana Freeway northbound elsewhere, just slow around Anchortail Road to Rowley Road. No major issues on the Graham Farmer Freeway, and busy northbound on Roe Highway at the exit to Tonkin Highway. I'm Seb Clark, I'm Perth's traffic leader, 6PR.
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18: Partly cloudy today. We're chasing a top of 17 degrees. Similar conditions tomorrow for Friday. Partly cloudy and 18. For the weekend, Saturday, mostly sunny and 20. Then a shower or two on Sunday and a top of 21. Monday, a medium chance of showers and 19. Then partly cloudy on Tuesday and Wednesday with tops of 19. Right now it's 15 degrees. More news at midday on Perth 6PR.
31: On Perth 6PR, this is Mornings with Chrissy Morrissey for Simon Beaumont.
5: 7 minutes past 11 on 882 6PR. The drummer's in the room. You don't play drums. Do you ever play drums, Todd Johnston?
32: I learned drums for 18 months.
5: Did you? Just 18 months?
32: Mum and Dad realised that they were very, very noisy.
5: Yes.
32: And then bought me a guitar.
5: Oh, that's nice.
32: So that didn't last too long.
5: That's good. My mum used to play the piano accordion. And apparently she used to get sent down the back. The cat used to try and attack her whenever she used to play.
32: Really? With the piano accordion?
5: Yeah. Didn't like the noise.
32: Mm.
5: Mum's a proficient pianist as well, but it was the piano accordion that really upset the
32: great
5: cat.
32: Great instrument. Seriously.
5: Yeah, it's so
32: it
5: much
32: should
5: joy.
32: Be more popular
5: you
32: than it
5: do
32: actually.
5: Something on that. Get some piano accordion players in.
32: No, well, Bowie did that a couple of weeks ago.
5: He had, oh, did he really?
32: He had Mr. Accordion in.
5: Did I miss that?
32: Yeah.
5: Bugger.
32: Mr. Accordion was going hard.
5: I'll go back and listen to
32: he
5: the
32: audience.
5: He was
32: in for an hour.
5: Oh, really?
32: Playing requests.
5: Oh. No, you tricking,
32: but
5: are you
32: hang on.
5: Wait, are you
32: no.
5: tricking me? You
32: he
5: here?
32: Was in doing requests, but the downside was while people were getting ready for lunch. So the one question is, can you eat food whilst listening to a piano accordion?
5: I would have done it.
32: Mm.
5: I would have done it. What are
32: probably
5: you eating
32: pasta.
5: At the moment? What
32: I'm just
5: you?
32: Finishing my lunch.
5: And talking about food, talking about eating things, you've got some gorgeous children, right, that you helped to co-create with your
32: that
5: lovely
32: I'm aware
5: other
32: of.
5: Half that
32: yeah.
5: you're aware of. Did you, after the birth
32: no.
5: of said children, you didn't?
32: No.
5: Didn't eat the placenta?
32: No, I was listening to that conversation. I was listening to that conversation. I thought, thank goodness I haven't had lunch yet. Yeah. But you know, every now and then it's yeah. nice talk about abstract conversations. Yeah. I remember we're doing the night show. We spoke about endometriosis at the time. Yeah. And it was amazing to get the feedback from the ladies and the guys, the partners of the loved ones who were going through such a tumultuous time.
5: Yeah.
32: So I think every now and then we need to stretch the envelope.
5: We did. And often though, it's our listeners that call in and they say, can you talk about such and such? I remember I had a lady ring in one day and said, can you talk about a shortage of HRT around Australia and the effect it's having? You know, the blokes won't listen to me. And
32: isn't that a Commodore, an HRT?
5: No, I'd love that. It's not a...
32: Sorry, just checking.
5: Good
32: checking
5: man.
32: From a bloke's
5: good
32: point
5: try.
32: Of view.
5: Good try. But I went down the rabbit hole for her, talked to oncologists, chemists, doctors, and blokes like you, and realise actually this is a problem that's affecting a lot of people. So there you go. What's on your show?
32: Well, we're going to travel to Donnybrook, which I do appreciate, not just for apples, but for more reasons. Also, what's your beef? You got any beefs?
5: Well, that's what I meant to say. Someone has sent a beef through. They've mistaken me filling
32: They've sent
5: diamonds.
32: A beef through to you.
5: Yeah, that will.
32: Don't delete it. Leave it there, and we'll read it out in a little while. What's your beef is coming up thanks to Tony's House of Tender Meats. There's no greater joy.
5: Love Tony.
32: We love Tony's Tender Meats. That's all that needs to be said. And thank you, Grant, and the team.
5: Fast.
32: No, I refuse. Not while I'm still eating my lunch. We'll talk about the World Cup with Steve Allen. The English did very well indeed.
5: Oh,
32: they came back.
5: They?
32: Yes, they
5: Those
32: did.
5: Those two goals, bang, bang.
32: I thought they were going to be beaten by the Democratic Republic of Congo.
5: His opening goal was an absolute pearl.
32: Yeah, it was too. There's been a lot of highlights. We'll talk to Steve Allen from Network 10. Also, Ash Wright, our techie expert, will join us from the UK and menstalk.com.au. I love the fact that we discuss many elements of just health generally, but also getting the blokes to say, I need a bit of support. I think that's a really good yarn. We were honoured with that award, which we're very grateful to support, and we will continue to do so on the afternoon show.
5: We talked about prostate issues the other day.
32: Excellent.
5: I had my mate who happens to be the Australia's leading urologist.
32: Excellent.
5: And he's just retired, and he didn't move quick enough to say no. When I said, oh, Rob, I'd like to talk about, you know, and he said, okay. Mm. He said, we'll talk, but men have to talk about it. So when we got on air, I said, all right, we're going to talk about your prostate and you need to harden up, boys.
32: Harden up. Good choice of words.
5: It's a good choice.
32: Good now, choice of words.
5: Question
32: everything
5: for
32: that you're
5: you.
32: Discussing is below the belt. I've just realised this.
5: Slightly.
32: Wow.
5: Question for you. On Friday night, you love the soccer. Should pubs be allowed to stay open all night for the Socceroos game?
32: Sure.
5: Yeah?
32: Sure. It's a no-brainer. Mm. How often do we get to the World Cup?
5: No, and the victorious.
32: And how often do we get the chance to leave the pubs open for a longer period of time? It just means drink responsibly. That comes into play.
5: Yeah.
32: But when it's the World Cup, the Ubers are going to make a fortune and the taxi drivers.
5: They,
32: goodness gracious.
5: They will indeed.
32: Yeah.
5: Thank you, Toddy.
32: Thank you.
5: Look
32: Cheers.
5: Forward to it. Bye-bye. I love Toddy. He's a good human being. All right. What can I tell you? Yes, no question. We've just asked that. Should pubs be allowed to stay open all night for the Socceroos game? Yes, is a well or truly in the front at the moment. Can I go through a couple of those for you? No, let's go to a break. And when we come back, we're going to have a chat with Kate Cheney, the member for Curtin. Topic of conversation firmly on the table is the federal government's reforms about gambling advertising restrictions. Kate is saying they are a step forward, but they are nowhere near enough. She's also been a very vocal supporter of implementing all 31 recommendations from the landmark inquiry that was chaired by the late Peter Murphy, including much tougher restrictions on gambling advertising. So we'll have a chat with her. Keep your calls coming through, 133-882. It is What's Your Beef Today, but on Toddy's program, not mine. Keep that in mind, team.
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5: 1-3-8-82 if you'd like to join us about any of the conversations, any of the topics we've been having conversations about today. 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I'm just chatting with Toddy then about the story on eating your placenta that we did earlier on, has prompted Angela to text in, "Hi Chrissy, I was a geriatric mother giving birth at 43. The hospital kicked me out the following day. I had no idea what I was doing. I did save my son's cord blood, was asked if I wanted to keep the placenta though. It was a kind of no from me. I kind of wish I did though." There you go, Angela, that's interesting. At 10, we're going to talk about the federal government's proposed gambling reforms. Many of people are saying they do not go far enough, and one of those people is Kate Chaney, the member for Curtin, and she and Tim Costello have been very vocal about the why. So let's find out the answer to that. Why does she believe they've not gone far enough? I can think of a few things, and you might be able to think of a few things as well that you'd like to join us about. 1-3-3-8-82 or text us 0487 999 882. Kate, hi.
15: Hi, Chrissy.
5: Thanks for coming on the show. Now, the government says these are the biggest gambling reforms Australia has ever introduced. What's missing in your opinion? Why do you believe they still don't go far enough?
15: Well, I sat on the committee inquiry 3 years ago, and we heard lots of evidence from experts that show that partial bans on ads just don't work. They just move the money around. And what we've got in the package that the government's put forward is full of holes. So it's a partial ban, and I don't think it's going to do what the government says it will do, which is to actually prevent our kids from thinking that gambling is an integral part of sport. And break that nexus. So one of the problems is it does not actually do the phase out of gambling ads like we did for tobacco a generation ago. It's very piecemeal. So it has some improvements, but it's different. Online, it just requires an opt-out. So somewhere on a digital platform, there has to be an option that you can tick to opt out of gambling ads. But SBS has had one of those for a few years, and 0.1% of subscribers have used it. So the government, it's really a fig leaf. It's not going to do much about the problem. And I hear from so many people that they're sick to death of seeing gambling ads everywhere. And what we hear is people who experience problems from gambling find it really, really hard when they're bombarded with those ads everywhere. So dealing with the ads, dealing with inducements is another problem that's not addressed here. Mm-hmm. That is offers of free money for people to get them to gamble more. And we don't have a national regulator. So the gambling industry will still be regulated out of the Northern Territory Racing and Gaming Commission.
5: I know one of the big points that you made was that they're still allowing 3 ads per hour, but after 8:30 there's no restrictions.
15: That's right. So after 8:30, apparently kids just magically go to bed at 8:30.
5: I wish I had some.
15: And don't watch the second half of the game. Yeah, unfortunately not in my household. Yeah. And then it's 3 hours, 3 ads per hour during the day, which I think is still way too much if you're actually trying to protect kids from thinking that this is normal. Mm. If you're seeing 3 an hour while they're watching Lego Masters or, you know, anything else on the telly, then I think that it really, we still have that problem that hasn't been addressed.
5: Yeah, it wouldn't have worked with cigarettes. I mean, 3 ads an hour for cigarettes. You know, one of those things that you were saying about the gambling advertising, you have to opt out of it online. Why?
15: Yeah.
5: We've managed to completely ban cigarette advertising online because we know the impact. Why can we not completely ban gambling advertising online?
15: I think, Chrissy, that is an excellent question. That is what I've been asking the government for the 3 years since they received this report. And really, unfortunately, I think that the government is listening to the people who make a lot of money out of gambling rather than the Australian public, because everyone I speak to, even people who disagree with me on everything else, will say, keep up the work on gambling ads because they're sick of them. So it is possible, but the gambling companies stand to lose from it, and they are political donors. The media companies, you know, stand to lose from it because they make some revenue from gambling ads, although all the gambling ad revenue that the TV and radio make equates to about 3 days of gambling losses from Australians. So it's a problem that we could solve in a different way. And sporting codes also make some money out of gambling ads. And so instead of talking about how we make sure that these industries are viable, we're instead assuming that the only way to do it is to give our children to the gambling industry. And I just think it's the wrong discussion to be having when we talk about a balance between the public interest and vested interests.
5: What would you change, Kate?
15: Oh, so much, Chrissy. If I had one change, it would be to do the main recommendation in the Murphy report, which was to phase out all ads for online gambling like we did with tobacco. But if that's not going to happen, I think banning inducements as a start would be good. I've spoken to constituents who have really terrible stories about relatives who are struggling with gambling addiction and are bombarded with these emails and SMSs and messages offering them free money if they gamble more, which has proven to increase the size and frequency of gambling. So banning inducements would be a good start, changing the opt-out option possibly to an opt-in, or just getting rid of them online completely, and having a national regulator so there is actually someone at a federal level that's looking at the impact and to see whether these reforms actually make a difference and is making sure that we are holding these big companies

0: companies accountable who are making millions and millions of dollars out of the misery that they're causing. We lose $32 billion each year to gambling. We're the biggest losers in the world. So this is really, I think, a bit of a blind spot for Australia. And this is our opportunity to do something about it.
1: Do you see a difference, Kate, between the sort of gambling that most of us are imagining on sporting events and the races, et cetera, and playing the lottery?
0: Yeah, well, there is a difference, and part of that is about the delayed gratification. So if you buy a lottery ticket, you wait a week to see what the outcome is, and it doesn't give you that same dopamine hit. And the dopamine hit that you get from a shorter turnaround is more like other addictive substances. The problem we have with online gambling is you've got your phone in your pocket all the time and you can lose thousands of dollars in the middle of the night at home on the couch. You don't have to choose to go to the casino or go down to the newsagent and buy a ticket. It's just there with you all the time. So if you're experiencing problems with addiction, there's no escape from it. And that's why advertising it just makes it really hard for people who are trying to overcome that sort of an addiction when it's in their face all the time.
1: Yeah, 1-3-3-882, Tim, if any of you have ever struggled with gambling addiction or perhaps have had a family member that has, join in the conversation. Tell us what you think needs to change. And are you disappointed at these proposed federal government's proposed gambling reforms? Do you think they don't go far enough as well? Or are there those of you out there who say, nanny state, come on, just leave it. You know, you have to draw a line somewhere. I don't think you can draw a line myself, Kate. I think it's just you get rid of it all.
0: Well, and one of the real problems, Chrissy, is that it's not a fair fight. So people talk about, well, you're responsible for your own decisions, but we're pitting individuals against these companies that have, we heard they have up to 200 pieces of information about their customer and they can use that to target their customer when they know that they will be susceptible to spending more money. So it's really sophisticated, you know, AI algorithm driven to maximise your spend. So it's not a fair fight. It's not as simple as saying, well, you know, just don't do it, because it's a predatory industry that specifically gains when they get you at your most vulnerable and maximise your losses.
1: Yeah, I reckon the online one is the one that you really have to stamp out, because so much, it's not just traditional media anymore. We spend a lot of time online. And I know there's people listening to us online at the moment on the app. So what happens, you know, it's just. We've got a number of texts.
0: Yeah, everywhere.
1: Yeah, a number of texts are coming through. Tim, I'll get onto your texts. We will thank Kate very much for her time. And Kate, yeah, thank you so much. I applaud the work that you and Tim Costello are doing in this regard, and I hope that you are successful perhaps in, you know, protecting our kids and families from the scourge of gambling addiction, because that's what it is.
0: Thank you very much, Chrissy. It definitely feels like a fight worth having.
1: It is. Kate Chaney, member for Curtin, who believes the federal government's proposed gambling reforms don't go far enough. What are your thoughts? 1-3-3-882. Text is 0487-999-882. What have we got here? One of our texters said, hi, Chrissy, if we're talking about banning gambling ads because kids will see it, let's ban fast food ads and shopping in general. More people have food and shopping addiction than gambling. It's possibly true as well. Come on, keep your opinions coming. Oh, Ken, I missed your question, mate. I'm so sorry. Ken has said, Chrissy, can you ask, please, about control of streaming service on the ads? I think that was where they should be banned as well, with the online stuff. Sam has said, Chrissy, in regards to the gambling ads, I don't really have an opinion. So if they do get banned, fair enough. But can they keep the sports bent ad? They're quite humorous at times. Yes, Sam, that's not very helpful. Thank you. And one of our other callers has said, Mount Lawley Tuesday. I don't know what that is. Oh, okay. Thank you. So someone has texted us to say, now I understand, excuse me, Gamblers Anonymous meet at Mount Lawley at 8 p.m. on Tuesday nights. Very supportive, and they'd like to welcome people who would like to come along and perhaps need a bit of help. Thank you for that. That is a lovely tip to have. I appreciate that one indeed. 27 minutes past 11, you're listening to 882 6PR. join in on that conversation. You can also join in our yes-no question for the day. Should pubs be allowed to stay open all night for the Socceroos game? The yeses are on 79. The noes are on 16. Okay, there's a couple. It's interesting that a number of you who are saying no are saying that they listened to our publican speak this morning and have now changed their mind and said, yes, actually just close it and then let people come back in when the actual game starts. Get rid of all those people that are just there drinking and will be a distraction anyway and let the rest of us enjoy the game. Coming up on the program, after the next break, in fact, I'm going to talk to a lady called Dr. Jane Younger. Dr. Jane's area of speciality is very large seals, very, very large one, in particular a very large one that is living in Tasmania at the moment and has taken social media by storm. So we're going to find out about Neil the Seal with Dr. Jane Younger, ecologist at the University of Tasmania. I don't know if you've ever seen Neil the Seal. Maybe you have, or maybe you know about another very large sea creature. There was a whale in the Mandra estuary this week, and there's so much great video footage of it going through the estuary, and it's literally being escorted by a pod of dolphins. Beautiful footage. You might have seen that one at chat as well. But we're going to talk about big seals after our next break. 28 minutes past 11. 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
3: Checking in on the roads once again, and it is fairly busy still on Kwinana Freeway northbound just after Canning Highway there. Reports of some debris on Kwinana Freeway northbound after Canning Highway. That is a result of that debris. That's in Como. There's a ladder between the right lanes, and that is why traffic is slow there. So exercise caution on approach. The Mitchell and Graham Farmer freeways travelling nicely. Nothing to report in the tunnel in either direction. I'm Seb Clark, and Perth's traffic leader, 6PR.

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9: When 8 minutes to 12 on 882 6PR, Martin in Rockingham's text us through for our yes no question today. Should pubs be allowed to stay open all night for the Socceroos game? And said, Chrissy, I watched a TV show last night and there was a gambling ad in every single break for the whole hour and a half that we watched. They should all be banned. That's Marty in Rockingham. I want to introduce you to a fellow that's become quite a character. Videos of his antics across have been spread across the world. He's currently residing in a small Tasmanian town and people cannot get enough of him. He is Neil the Seal. Neil the Seal, a great, big, enormous elephant seal. I thought, oh, I want to know more about this, and I bet you will too. Do you know much about elephant seals? Because I thought elephant seals lived in big colonies with other elephant seals, but this poor little elephant seal is all by himself down in Tasmania. And there's actually an ecologist from the University of Tasmania who has been watching Neil the Seal and has become quite the expert. And today we were lucky to get a hold of her because she is now internationally famous as well, just like Neil. Dr. Jane Younger, welcome to 6PR.
10: Hello, Chrissy.
9: Hi, this is wonderful. All right, Neil the Seal, when did he start turning up in Tasmania and where exactly is it that he's currently residing?
10: Yeah, so he was actually born in Tasmania back in 2020. So we think that his mum came from Macquarie Island, which is a sub-Antarctic island that has a big colony of elephant seals. Mm-hmm. Our best guess is she might have been like maybe a young, inexperienced breeder and just gave birth in the wrong place. And Neil has come back every year since then. You know, this is where he was born, so this is where he comes back to every year.
9: So we've seen pictures of him. He's blocking traffic. He's making himself comfortable on people's front lawns. He's napping in the middle of suburban streets. And he's even chased the odd human who gets a little too close. So millions of us are laughing at his antics around the world. He's not being naughty, is he?
10: No, I mean, he's just being a seal. If he was, you know, in an elephant seal colony with other adolescent male elephant seals, he would be wrestling and play fighting and bumping chests and that sort of thing. And, you know, he doesn't have any other seals to do that with here. So he just sort of takes a bit of that energy out on fences and cars and bins and things like that.
9: I saw him ploughing through a fence. That was impressive.
10: Oh, it's just nothing to him, right? He's 1,000 kilos and, yeah, a fence is just a little bit in the way.
9: It's very impressive. So he's doing what seals should do. He's just sadly doing it in a human world.
10: Yes, he's in the wrong place, unfortunately. And, you know, the thing that we'll need to keep an eye on is he's going to get much bigger. He's not even reached sexual maturity yet. So his maximum size is like 3.5 tons. So he will get bigger and he could become a bit more of a menace in future.
9: Wow. And is he a teenager now or what is he? What is he classed as?
10: Yeah, so he's between 5 and 6 years old now. So he was born in 2020. So he's, we call him a sub-adult. So he's like an adolescent age seal. He'll reach sexual maturity about 8 years old.
9: And then what will happen? What will his behaviour be like then?
10: Well, he'll be bigger, and they do become a little bit more aggressive than males once they reach sexual maturity. So it'll be even more important that people keep a distance from Neil. I mean, it's already important now. He's not behaving in an aggressive way, but if he were to get startled or scared or if people are just a bit too close to him, they could be hurt. So we tell anyone, keep a big distance. Don't let your kids take selfies with Neil.
9: No, that could be the last photo you have taken of your child.
10: He
9: travels quite a distance from the ocean, doesn't he, to bask in the sun. Can you tell us about his trajectory once he leaves the water?
10: Yeah, so, I mean, they will travel quite a way off land. But, yeah, Neil pops up on beaches all around Hobart. So he has a few kind of favourite spots, but he does get around a bit. But when he's at sea, he travels thousands of kilometres. So these animals, they leave from Macquarie Island and they go all the way down to the Antarctic continent for food. So they travel at sea enormous distances. And then, you know, he's not very fast on land, but he can still get quite a way on land if he's trying.
9: So why did you say that he's all by himself? Because I said in the introduction, I sort of see elephant seals as being fairly community-minded.
10: They are, yeah. So, you know, elephant seal colonies where they normally live, you would have hundreds or thousands of individuals and they all sort of play fight and wrestle with each other and they take their naps sort of piled on top of each other in the sun. He is a social animal and unfortunately there's no other seals here for him to hang out with.

0: great outcome if you get too close to him. Would there be a position to, and I've seen bollards and things that you've, people have done, the local townspeople have tried to do to keep others away from him. Would there be a move to actually pick him up and relocate him to Macquarie Island? Do you think that will be successful?
1: I think it's really difficult. Macquarie Island, you know, it's not close by. He'd have to be on a ship for a couple of weeks. And, you know, I think it would be really difficult to translocate him at his size, unfortunately.
0: And would it be dangerous for him? I mean, he might get there and decide he doesn't like communal living and want to come back.
1: Well, I think it would be dangerous both to transport him because he'd have to be, you know, tranquilized if he was on a ship for that long, which is not great for them. But also, you know, because he's grown up alone, like he doesn't know the social behaviors. He would probably be quite shocked with the way male elephant seals are kind of fighting with him. Like he hasn't grown up doing any of that. So it would probably be quite tough for him.
0: So how big do you reckon he will get?
1: So he's about 1,000 kilos now. So the maximum size of these animals is 3.5 tons. But yeah, regularly we see male elephant seals over 2,000 kilos. So he's no way close to his maximum
0: size. Give me a car size.
1: He's still little.
0: What car size would he be? What would he look like in size? Or a thing? What thing would he be the same size as?
1: I'm not good with cars. I'm sorry.
0: Toyota Camry.
1: Bigger
0: Carnival. How about a Kia Carnival or a large VW Combi?
1: What about one of those big Chevy things?
0: Yeah. Like a big truck.
1: Yeah. He's. I mean, that 3.5 tons is an absolutely enormous animal.
0: He'd be a monster truck. That's what he'd almost be with his big. And does he smell at all? Have you been close to him?
1: Yes, and I've worked with elephant seals in their colonies too. They do smell. They don't smell as bad as fur seals or sea lions, which I think are a little bit more disgusting.
0: Yeah.
1: But yeah, they do have a unique smell. And, you know, in October, November time, he comes back and he molts his skin off as well. And that can smell a little bit too.
0: Oh, so there are bits of skin all over the place.
1: Yeah, you will find flakes of skin around that time of year. Yeah.
0: I wonder if people take them as souvenirs and what they would do with them.
1: Oh, what a horrible souvenir. Take a photo. Not too close, though.
0: Well, it's sitting there. I mean, so what does he do? Does he come ashore a couple of times a year for a few weeks at a time, or what's the situation?
1: Yeah, so they have this time of year in winter, they do their mid-year haul out. So they spend most of their life just at sea, kind of swimming and eating fish and squid and things. And then they come ashore in the middle of the year for about a month or so. And we think that period is mostly just for them to rest. And then again, when it's time for molting, which happens about November-ish, he'll come ashore then for another month or so to kind of molt off his skin and replenish it with his new skin.
0: I'm just looking up some of the social media videos as we speak, and people really want to pat him or get a selfie with him.
1: Oh, I mean, I understand the temptation, but it's really dangerous. You know, what they do is they kind of lift up their chest and then smack down. And they can also sort of turn and bite quite quickly as well. And he's a huge animal. It would be very easy to get hurt by Neil. Yeah. And, you know, this is not just a risk for the public. Like if Neil did accidentally kill someone that got too close to him, then that's a risk to Neil as well, because then action would need to be taken against him.
0: Is Neil the seal just a bit of alliteration, or has he been named after a local in the Tasmanian town where he keeps appearing?
1: I don't know who named Neil, but I think it's just that Neil the seal fits and sounds right.
0: We had a little seal in Esperance called Sammy the Seal, and there's even a statue of Sammy the Seal at the newly refurbished jetty or newly built jetty down that way. But Sammy was quite a tourism draw card while he was down there.
1: Yeah. Well, I mean, Neil right now, he's very popular. You know, traffic is slowing down. People are going out of their way to visit him. So, I mean, I understand. They're amazing animals. Everyone wants to look.
0: Why does he have that? What can you explain the elephant seals, the front, the facial feature of the front, that funny nosy proboscisy thing?
1: Yeah, that's only the males have that. So the females don't have it.
0: What's it for? And the biggest, what's the purpose does it serve?
1: I don't know that it has a specific purpose. It's just sort of one of those things that's, you know, a trait that the males get that's, you know, shows that they're a big, strong male, I guess.

0: I don't think it's very attractive. Just saying, I'm not an elephant seal.
1: Well, maybe to the female elephant seal it is. I don't know.
0: Yeah, I think I'd rather be a male bird with pretty plumage than I would be an elephant seal with a long wobbly nose.
1: Yeah, I mean, he's still pretty cute though.
0: How long have you been studying elephant seals for?
1: I mean, I've worked on Southern Ocean wildlife, so seals and penguins and things, for like 15 years.
0: Yeah.
1: And the last couple of years I've spent quite a lot of time working on elephant seals, particularly because they've been hit pretty hard by this bird flu outbreak that we have now. So I've been working on that on some of these sub-Antarctic islands.
0: Well, can you tell us a bit more about that?
1: Yeah, so this current bird flu strain, which of course you've had cases of this over in Esperance, in the last week or two. So that has spread through the Southern Ocean over the last couple of years, and this strain has jumped from birds into marine mammals and has hit seals and particularly elephant seals really hard. So we're seeing, deaths in the tens of thousands of elephant seals from this bird flu, which is, it's really devastating for the species.
0: Yeah, that's actually horrifying. And so is there a chance that the elephant seals can actually build some sort of resistance up against the bird flu?
1: Yeah, so, I mean, we've had multiple years of big deaths, so they're not developing like a population level resistance, but we are starting to see antibodies in seals that have been infected and become healthy again. So that does seem to be happening.
0: Well, let's hope old Neil the seal in his solitary life does not come in contact with the bird flu and he continues to live his best life in... What's the name of the town again?
1: Well, he's just around Hobart, so he hangs out off various beaches around Hobart, yeah.
0: Fabulous. So he's got taste. Maybe he'll just pop up to the chocolate factory or to the local distillery or something. maybe not, because that would be terrible. Dr. Jane, thanks for your time this morning. How much longer will he be is on the beaches there for?
1: Oh, I reckon he'll still be around for a couple of weeks.
0: All right, brilliant. So if anyone's heading that way, you can look from a distance. Look from a distance. Dr. Jane Younger, ecologist from the University of Tasmania, talking about Neil the seal, that great big enormous elephant seal who's only, which is not quite an adult, he's got a long way to go yet, he's 1,000 kilos and he could get up to 3,000 kilos. He's going to be a big, big boy. Lots of videos of his antics across small Tassie towns spreading across the globe, and he comes in a couple of times a year and he doesn't take no for an answer. One of the videos I saw him last night, he went through two fences, squashed over a car, and he keeps going back to the same fence and just plonking himself in the sun next to this suburban fence. He goes over roads and everything to get there. I think, imagine if that was your house and you were on the other side of the fence and you're just waiting for him to roll the wrong direction and take out your fence and possibly your small child or your sausage dog on the other side. Now, that would not be good. 133-882 if you'd like to join us. 133-882 or 0487-999-882. Yes, no question for today is, do you think, bearing in mind that the Socceroos will be playing on Friday night, Saturday morning, 2 a.m. West Australian time, and the Victorians have just issued an edict saying that, yes, licensed venues can now stay open 24/7 on that day so that we can all stay up and we can watch the game at our favourite local pub and hotel. Do you think that here in Western Australia, pubs should be allowed to stay open all night for the Socceroos game? Chris in Maylands wants to join us about elephant seals. Hello, Chris. What have you got to tell us?
2: Oh, g'day, Chrissy. Yeah, look, you're talking about Neil the seal and his large proboscis.
0: Proboscis,
2: it actually acts as a giant megaphone. And it basically, it's inherently built to, when the males are fighting, they actually do these giant roars.
0: Yeah.
2: And there's deep-throated roars, and that's how it's basically developed over, tens of thousands of years. But also, it's also used as internal water conservation when they're actually travelling for a long distance, because the males actually travel for a further distance than the females. And it actually acts to preserve water, and that's why they've got a bigger nose.
0: There you go. So size counts for an elephant seal.
2: That's right. And
0: that is just very interesting, Chris. I didn't know that. So they make a noise, and that amplifies the noise and make it deeper and throatier, more frightening and more appealing. There we go. Up next, we're going to have a bit of a dig into the new figures from police about the results of their new facial tracking operation, and keep you up to date with what's happening with our yes-no question. 0487 999 882. Should pubs be allowed to stay open all night for the Socceroos game? You're more than welcome to give us a yell on 133 882. And remember, we have that great prize for our caller of the day, and it is a $450 voucher to a coding camp, which is really, if you've got kids or grandkids, they will want this. You will be the parent or grandparent of the next school holidays.
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0: 8 minutes to 12 on 882 6PR. Chrissy Morrissey with you in the chair. I just wanted to read out some stats I've just been sent through from the West Australian Police Force. It's in regards to their overt live facial recognition trial, and we talked a bit about that with the Commissioner yesterday, with Cole Blanch. They've actually arrested 18 people in the first week of deployments for the trial. Between Monday the 22nd of June and Sunday the 28th of June, they have conducted 10 deployments across all the districts in the metro area. They've scanned 131,478 faces. That is massive. Generated 33 alerts. There was one false positive alert. I'll get onto that in a moment. Reflecting, I think it reflects a massively high level of system accuracy, don't you? So there were a total of 21 registered sex offenders who were identified through the Offender Management Division list alert and subsequently engaged with by officers for being in the wrong place where they shouldn't be. So the breakdown of results, let me go through them for you. So we had 33 alerts generated of the 131,478 faces they scanned. There were 18 arrests made in total, 16 arrests relating to outstanding warrants, which is awesome news. 2 arrests relating to breaches of short-term exclusion orders in the Perth Northbridge Protected Entertainment Precinct. 21 registered sex offenders identified and engaged with. 2 persons identified to ascertain their welfare, which is good as well. And that false positive alert, that represents 0.00008%. So obviously they're pairing it with targeted deployment of police resources and some very diligent police work. And it's great, fantastic result there. And one of the arrests of note, let me put this one out to you. So at 3:30 on Sunday the 21st of June, there was a 40-year-old man. He entered an electronic repair store located inside a shopping centre on Great Eastern Highway in Midland. It will be alleged that he entered the store, verbally threatened a member of staff, further demanding cash. Physical altercation ensued, during which time it will be alleged the man punched the member of staff several times, rendering him unconscious. So during the first day of the technology deployment we're just talking about now, it was deployed at a shopping centre on Great Eastern Highway in Midland. The officers positioned in the area recognised and arrested the 40-year-old man. So that technology saw this man, matched it up with a photo of the fellow that was alleged to have committed those offences at the shopping Great Eastern Highway, and they've gone and said hello. And he's now been charged with 1 count of assault with intent to rob, stealing, and 2 counts of breach of protective bail conditions. Good news there all over town. All right, let's get on to our yes, no question if we can. Do we have time?
1: Right, let's clear this up once and for all.
2: Yes, no.
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0: Should pubs be allowed to stay open all night for the Socceroos game? 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
4: 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Sorry?
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0: 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Well done.
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3: Until midday, this is Mornings with Chrissy Morrissey for Simon Beaumont on Perth 6PR.
0: And we're just about at the end, from our real estate to eating with placenta, law talk with John Hammond. It's had it all. And Neil the Seal, John, one of our callers has said, Chrissy, perhaps we should have asked John Hammond who's liable if an elephant seal knocks down your fence. Good on you, Andy in Bayswater. And John and Stuart Hill has said, Chrissy, a compact car weighs 1 ton. E.g. Neil would be as big right now as a Suzuki Swift. Thank you, John, in Stuart Hill. All right, team, yes, no final score. Should pubs be allowed to stay open all night for the Socceroos game? The yeses have it. Yeses are 91 and the noes are 23, and you've been very spirited on your feedback on that, and I thank you for that. A call of the day today is Jeffrey with a G, who asked Suzanne Brown about subdividing his block in relation to those new laws that have been, new legislation being proposed by the minister. Up next, we've got the long lunch, Toddy Johnson, and tomorrow on this program we'll be chatting with the fabulous Chris Murphy and sport with Glenn Jakovich. You enjoy the rest of your day. Stay safe, and I'll speak to you tomorrow too.
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11: 15 degrees at midday. Good afternoon. I'm John Nicholls. A federal WA MP is calling on the Premier to visit Lancelin urgently as coastal erosion continues to threaten the beachside town. More than 30 metres of sand dunes have been washed away in recent months, coming just metres from the local pub. Member for Durack, Melissa Price, says it's not good enough that the local community has had to raise its own funds for an emergency seawall. She's told 6PR's Chrissy Morrissey the state government needs to see it for themselves.
12: Somebody needs to get up to Lancelin and have a look. This is horrific. They are going to lose that pub. And once the pub's gone, the next thing is the street and then there's houses. What's it going to take for Roger Cook and his team to get up there? I have never seen a more pressing issue than what's happening in Lancelin at the moment.
11: Outspoken Liberal MP Andrew Hastie remains resolute in his quest to tackle One Nation. He's rejected reports he may quit politics as the Liberals continue their slump in the polls. He faces fierce competition from One Nation, which plans to target his Perth-based seat of Canning at the next federal election. Mr Hastie says he's not backing down from a fight with the other minor party.
13: I've decided that I need to fight for the Liberal Party, and if I'm getting attacked by Pauline Hanson and James Ashby and Barnaby Joyce, then it looks weak to not respond. And one thing your listeners know is that weakness is provocative.
11: State government is looking to completely remove minimum car parking mandates for apartments and granny flats to make smaller homes cheaper. It's among changes being proposed for WA's residential design codes in a bid to have up to half of Perth's new homes built in established suburbs. Nicola Bruschetto from the Property Council of Australia's WA branch says the changes would make high-density projects more feasible for developers.
14: It can cost up to $137,000 per apartment to add a car space, and we know there are plenty of people, particularly in well-located sites that are close to train stations, that people don't actually need or want those car spaces. So the ability to reduce those costs and get people into apartments at a lower price point is a really positive move.
11: The changes are expected to be available for public consultation later this year and implemented from the middle of next year. But WA Greens say the changes are lazy and would see an influx of 350 square metre blocks in formerly leafy suburbs, but not enough density to encourage walkability, where it's convenient and safe to travel by foot to daily destinations. 134 years after the company was founded in WA, Betts is closing most of its shoe stores around the country as administrators try to heal the business. It's moving solely online, blaming declining foot traffic in shopping centres for low sales of late. The state government says more than a quarter of a million West Australians have claimed their $100 fuel support payment so far. The one-off cost of living assistance is available to all driver's licence holders, and it was launched yesterday morning. In finance, the All Ords is down 10 at 8,922, and the dollar is worth 68.9 US cents and 12,400 rupiah.
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11: West Coast have announced mid-season draft pick Ollie Franco will make his AFL debut tomorrow night against Adelaide. He joins a growing list of mid-season success stories at the Eagles, with fellow 2026 draftee Marcus Herbert already making an impact in the senior team. Coach Andrew McWalter says he's been impressive in his short time at the club.
15: Coming to our club, I think he's played three or four waffle games now, and the way his teammates are talking about him, the type of teammate he is, it's a testament to the way he goes about his footy, so he gets a great opportunity to play tomorrow night, and we look forward to it.
11: Tim Kelly is likely to be available tomorrow night after making it through main training today. And in the round of 32 at the World Cup, the United States has beaten Bosnia and Herzegovina 2-0. Belgium has eliminated Senegal 3-2, and England has got past DR Congo 2-1. That's the latest news and sport.
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18: Looking good out there this afternoon. If it is still a bit wet on the roads, drive to the conditions. No delays on the Mitchell, Kwinana, Graham Farm and Northbridge Tom, nor on Reed Row or Tonkin in the CBD or metro area. I'm Bruce Welsh on Perth's traffic leader, 6PR.
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11: Down to 7 overnight, partly cloudy and 18 tomorrow. Saturday, mostly sunny and 20. Sunday, showers developing and 21. Monday, a possible shower and 19. Right now, it's 15 degrees. 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
4: Here we go. Thank you, John, in the newsroom. I always say thank you to John because you keep in good in John's good books. And he's an exceptional representative of all news here at 6 PR. And when he walks past you, as he walks to the kitchen to get his cup of tea, he smiles. That's enough for me. Life is full. I hope life is full for you too. My name is Todd. I'm your tour guide. It's a most unusual day today because I've got the Hurricane in the studio with me. And Kira is sitting in for just a little while to join us with regards to the opportunity for you to talk to her on 133882. Producing the show on the other side of the fence is the wonderful Kira. So here we go again. It's an interesting day. It's Thursday, July the 2nd. I would like naming rights from you for this studio today because yesterday it was, thanks Brendan, it was 6P Earth, which I thought was rather appropriate, compliments of my slip up. But today it's yours. If someone's having a birthday, you want to name the studio after them. If someone that you love is just, you're thinking of them and you want to say, hey, really think of you lots. This is it, the opportunity. What a great opportunity. This studio could be yours or someone else's up until 3 o'clock. Give us a quick call on 133882 and we'll have some fun on that note as well. So it's good to have Kano back in the studio with me. Are you a bit nervous? You haven't panelled for a while, young fella.
22: Yes, hello, Todd. I haven't panelled in 6 months, I think.
4: Quite unique. So anyway, welcome back. Push button X and Maddie, we hope everything's travelling well for you, my friend. So stay well to you and your beloved family. Text messages are coming in so quickly on 0487 999 882. And also the phone number is there. Now, to all of our regulars, you know the number, and you also know that I'll mention it on a couple of occasions, but I do want to acknowledge that every now and then we get people that find 6PR from distant FM lands. Good to have you with us. Thank you for joining us. A different airwave, a different frequency, but a lot of fun on this particular lunchtime show that is called The Long Lunch. Glenn has joined us from Joondalup straight away at the beginning of the show. I want to say good afternoon, Glenn.
23: Good afternoon, Todd. How you doing?
4: Oh, I'm doing really well, mate. What's the weather like where you are up there in Joondalup at the moment?
23: So it's not as good as Bali, but we'll take what we can get. It's a bit overcasty, but there's no rain, mate.
4: I think that's a word too, overcasty. I'm pretty sure that all weather presenters on the TV should say overcasty. Well done, Glenn. I love your work, mate. Now, is it naming rights?
23: It is, mate. Okay. I'm thinking, because of the gentleman that died passed away the other day from the village people, we call it the Village Studio.
4: The Village Studio. That was Victor Willis. He passed away, lead singer.
23: Yeah.
4: Yeah. Okay. So, look, we don't need to do the YMCA. We don't need to do the Macho Man, but I want to say, Glenn, I like your style. It will be, now, do we call it the Village Studio or the Village People Studio? I think we go Village.
23: Or the Village.
4: Yeah, the Village. Yeah, the Village. Oh, there's a new studio. Thank you, Glenn. We have a round of applause for Glenn. Do you know which button that is? A round of applause for the thanks, mate. Thanks, brother. It's good. It's official. We are calling, pardon me, the coughing studio. Now, we're calling it the Village Studio today to show a bit of respect to Victor Willis, who passed away, one of the singers, I should say, but mainly the main lead singer of the Village People. I promise, however, if I do decide to play YMCA, I'll give you a heads up. All right, I will. So as you can stop the car, park it, jump out of the car, stand on the side of the road and go public with your Y, your M, your C. And I do like a good A, especially with the legs spread well and truly apart. Just looks so positive on the side of the road. This show, we're delivering a bit of a surprise for you in a little while. I'm looking forward to talking to Mark Hay, who is down in and around Donnybrook. What a great place it is in Western Australia. Hailed in the top 10 places in Australia to actually live, invest, retire to. Wow. Donnybrook, all that and apples. Also, in this hour of the program, what is your beef? You could win $100 worth of Tony's House of Tender Meats. Thank you, Grant.
5: got to talk like that when you talk about someone's beef. Also, we'll talk about the World Cup. A couple of interesting games overnight. More coming your way from Steve Allen at Network 10. Ash Wright, our techie expert, will join us, and we'll also talk men's talk. I'm looking forward to it. And for those of you that are in the sweep and potentially you may not have had a win last night, stay positive, folks. There's always that positive aspect to every story.
6: Always look on the bright side of life.
5: Yes. Always look on the bright side of life, you know. All right, you might have got knocked out in the sweep, but there's other people that are still in the sweep for the first ever sticker for the long lunch. I'm quite excited about that too. And what will come up in today's program? Realistically, it's all to do with the imagination of the executive producer himself. His imagination. It's getting away from him. Yeah. And as I also said before, don't forget Tony's House of Tender Meats. If you want to try and get your hands on that, dig up a beef. Come on, it's a first world country here, allegedly. And we've got a few issues that we need to discuss. And that $100 beef, you might end up getting fed. John, from about one of his first albums, I think it came out in 1862. I'm not sure. Oh, that's funny. You know, the other big news which I picked up was, and I'm not going to sort of discuss at great length. There's a lot to talk about in the news at the moment. The fact that the President of the United States has allegedly knocked up $1.1 billion himself personally, to my understanding, in the year 2025. There's so many things to talk about there. But I just want to sort of sit back and relax because the big story for me, you know, it's not about dollars and cents. It's about Canada. Yes, listen up, Mark Reddings. I know you're listening closely and you're standing to attention and saluting at the same time. But Australia is and has been in Eurovision for a long time, quite some time. Now it's Canada's turn to join Eurovision. How does that work? Who cares?
6: Oh, this is Canada's song.
5: It's Canada's song. If you listen carefully, you can hear Mark Reddings, who was born in Canada. He's taking out his mouth guard and he's singing, "Oh, Canada." Oh, Mark, I hope you are listening, mate. Good on you, brother. Good to have you with us. I always wonder who is listening to the program too, and sometimes I actually ask myself,
6: "Knock, knock, who's there? Could this be love that's
5: calling?" Oh, Tasley is dancing wildly, which I do appreciate. Knock, knock. Do you remember the year that came out? No? That's all right. Neither do I. I had to look it up. 1970, that one was released in Perth, Western Australia and Australia. Dear Lord. But at the end of the day, you and I are going to have some fun right the way through the afternoon. Sam has suggested that here we go again with bets on the way of the news being reported. No, Sam, I don't think you need to worry about that. Every CBD Perth retailer should be able to be open 24 hours a day at the discretion and security of the retailer. Perth isn't an international city. That's actually a fair call there. Text messages coming through very quickly indeed. Susie said it's cold and it's wet and it's windy here. The heater is on. I'm looking forward to spending the afternoon with you and the team. Thanks, Sue. Appreciate that immensely. I think Sue is listening beyond the border of Western Australia. Susie also said Hurricane is on the panel. Yes, he is. He's here for a while and we will have him on board until Max probably comes in, but you never know. Maddie had to duck away very quickly indeed, and we do hope that everything is well with him and his family. Also, Jim said, I reckon the Victor Village studio might be a bit more relevant. Oh, maybe. And also Kylie said, happy Thrown Together Thursday. That's actually a good way, isn't it? Thrown together. Because literally on many occasions, this professionally designed program for your entertainment is thrown together. The Village Studio. Kylie thinks the Village, it is. That's it. We'll call it we'll definitely be coming to you from the Village Studio today. Looking forward to it right the way through the entire afternoon. Don't forget, What's Your Beef is coming up at the end of this hour. And in just a little while, we're going to talk to Mark Hay, who has got his real estate group, by the way. I see his name all over the place. Donnybrook is the go-to, to my understanding. We'll talk about that in just a little while. But right now, hey, always look on the bright side of life. And don't let any song finish without a round of applause.

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1: A bit later in this hour of the program, Tony's House of Tender Meats. Come on, I want to give away the money so that you can spend $100 worth of good quality cash up there at Tony's House of Tender Meats and go in there to Midland Village and say, mate, where's Grant? Because Tony, he's not up there anymore. I've got a guest in the studio. And I, listen, can I tell you, I'm getting excited. And I've got Tasley in the studio. I have been asking Tasley for a long, long time, haven't I, about the bumper stickers.
2: Correct, you have.
1: And come on, now tell me, what's going on? Why are you here, young lady?
2: I'm thinking, this is a surprise for you, Todd.
1: Sure. Because
2: I've walked in here and poor Todd, I've got to say, didn't know what was going on. I think you can guess.
1: I'm sort of guessing because it says we have an exciting announcement. And if it's not your birthday, then it's got to be something called... Ooh, you beauty!
2: And there's the first one.
1: Oh, that's the first one.
2: And I have a few hundred here ready to go. They're done. They are done. The stickers are done.
1: Do you know what? They look real. Do you know what I like about this? They look sort of authentic. The stickers look, I don't know. They look a bit sort of like they've been...
2: They're retro. They're your era.
1: That's the word I was looking for. Retro. They've got that retro feel.
2: Yes.
1: And I really like that.
2: Yeah.
1: I won Diddly Squat on the Long Lunch with Todd Johnston, 6PR Perth. There's no my face.
2: No, you didn't want your face.
1: No.
2: We discussed it. We had people voting on it. This
1: retro.
2: Was the number one winner. This is it. We printed the best one.
1: Okay. Well, that's it. That's the number one.
2: That's it. And that's the first one off the print run.
1: Well, so I'm going to
2: autograph that one.
1: That's now, see that piece of paper there?
2: Yes.
1: That's the Long Lunch World Cup sweep. And the winner of the World Cup sweep is getting
2: number one
1: sticker.
2: Keep it together. Don't lose it.
1: What?
2: Don't lose that one.
1: Maybe I should give it to you.
2: Give it back.
1: Maybe I should give it to you. No, I'm going to put this into
2: my
1: file.
2: Well done, Todd. Thank you to everyone as well. As I said at the beginning, we're not doing more bumper stickers, but it's been very well received out there. Everybody wants them. So I was proven wrong. We've done them. They look gorgeous. And I'm on board.
1: I want to thank Mark.
2: Yes, Mark.
1: I want to thank Mark. Mark at Snap. Yeah. Oh, we should get him in and say thanks very much.
2: Yeah,
1: is that all right?
2: Absolutely. He'll be listening.
1: Okay. Now, realistically, we've got the bumper stickers. When are we going to allow people to possibly come and get
2: Bring them in. We're here.
1: Okay.
2: Yeah, they come in and grab when we're here. 9 till 2.
1: 9 till 2, 169 Hay Street. 169 Hay Street in East Perth.
2: Correct.
1: You come up to the first floor.
2: Yep.
1: And is there a doorbell?
2: There's a little doorbell. We're old school here. We've got the doorbell. Every time we hit the doorbell, we say, pop the kettle on.
1: Right.
2: Someone's here.
1: Wow.
2: The doorbell. We'll be fun. Bring them out.
1: I'm excited.
2: They can say hello. And who knows who's going to bring one out to you? It might be a radio star that will bring one out to you. Or me. Or Kane. You can choose. Imagine who brings one out to you.
1: Can I tell you, if you had the opportunity to choose the Hurricane or me, I reckon the majority of the people would say, could you get the Hurricane to deliver via Uber? What are you doing with that?
2: Put it on your shirt. Put it on my silk shirt.
1: Yeah, no. Don't put it on. It'll little. No. Don't
2: I'm
1: put it on your
2: it
1: shirt.
2: Somewhere.
1: Can you do? Well, put it on. Yeah, put it somewhere special. For goodness' sakes. To everybody, come and get one of those. 169 Hay Street, East Perth. I'm excited about this, and I'm really excited to say that the design is fantastic, and they look super duper. So come and say good day. And this one here is number one. So this one goes to the World Cup sweep. Thank you, Taz.
2: Thank you.
1: You're fantastic. There we go. That's pretty exciting. I didn't expect that. I knew it was coming at some point, like so's Christmas. I did actually sort of mention that on numerous occasions. But the stickers are here. And again, number one, the number one sticker is going to be kept until the end of the World Cup. Then we'll do a presentation to our lucky winner who is in the World Cup sweep. But if you would like one, and you are in and around this part of the world, we'll work out a way of dishing them out to those of you that can't get into town, I promise you. But again, thanks to Mark at Snap in the CBD. You're pretty special, mate. I really appreciate that. Tyrone's pretty happy. 0487 999 882. Tyrone has spelt woo-hoo. And seriously, there's so many O's in there, it looks like he's disappearing down the rabbit hole. The bumper stickers have arrived, says Tyrone, you little beauty. Todd, it's going straight to the pool room. It's that, says Robbie. Robbie, he's on. He's on board. Thank you very much. Kylie also said, how can we get them in the regions? Can we get it? Okay. Kylie, can I just say, at the moment, they've just arrived. I'm actually perspiring through excitement, and I think I'm having palpitations. It's been a long time coming. I'm old-fashioned. I like the old bumper sticker. These are retro. These are cool. How do we get them to you, Kylie? I will get my people to talk to my people, and we will work out a way of getting the stickers out and about. Now, for those of you that are in and around Perth, come into East Perth, Hay Street, 169 Hay Street, come up to the first floor. You'll also see the 96 next door to us, but we're on turn right, not left. If you go left and walk in there, they will literally give you diddly squat and the doors will be shut. But well and truly, 6PR is alive and well. Ring the little doorbell and we'll make sure that you get a sticker, which I'm pretty excited about. Whack it on the back of the Getz or the truck. Oh, imagine that on the back of a big semi. Or the Hilux, maybe. Or the Kia, I don't care. Put it on anything. Put it on your bike. T sort of said it's the Village Studio. Does that make the listeners? Oh, T said a suggestion. If this is the Village Studio, does that make the listeners, being you, village people? I guess so. Thank you very much. And Susie said, can I send a prepaid self-addressed envelope for a bumper sticker, please? So I'm not going to announce anything at the moment, because I'm seriously going to sit down and talk to Taz. I've got so many text messages here saying I would very much like to get one. We're very grateful for your support. And you know what? All of this literally came out of nothing. So if you want to send us a prepaid self-addressed envelope, send it to me, Todd Johnston, care of the Long Lunch, 169 Hay Street, East Perth, and we will zip it straight back to you in any possible way. Wow, this is a good day. You know how good this is? I'll tell you how good this is. I've got the chance to throw to Bruiser, who's going to keep you updated with the traffic.
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3: Looking good out there this afternoon. No delays on the Mitchell Quinana Graham Farmer Northbridge Tunnel. Tonkin flowing well. Roe Highway slow going eastbound at Nicholson Road and Orong Road to Tonkin Highway, and then again southbound at Clayton Street. No delays in the city or the metro area. I'm Bruce Welsh, and it's fun to read the traffic at the Village Studio. Not the village people or the village you live.
1: Well, it's fun to stay in the...
3: Yeah. Read the traffic at the...
1: No, it's fun to stay in the village... Oh, that doesn't matter. I don't think we want to make that work. Thank you, mate.
3: I did it for you.
1: By the way, what do you think of this?
3: Mate, that's a bumper sticker.
1: Yeah, thanks.
3: It's bumper.
1: Thanks for your observation. Thanks. I do appreciate that. Yeah. Actually, do you know what? Question without notice too, my wonderful sister.
3: One's going straight on Vanessa, the undresser.
1: Oh, on the combi. Mm. Can you take a photograph of that on the back of Vanessa, if you don't mind?
3: Yeah.
1: And I can't believe I said that. It just sounded weird when it came out. For those people who are listening intently and are driving in your vehicles, a lot of them are electric at the moment. And my wonderful sister has come over from Melbourne at the moment and is hiring a vehicle, and it's electric. And she has an electric vehicle in Melbourne. The one that she has here isn't super duper as gutsy as what she did have. And they're quite different. They're quite different. I, for some period of time, as a result of the conflict in the Strait of Hormuz, I've been very conscious that at some point I might have to consider an electric vehicle. And I'm not 100% keen on getting a Tesla. I just think that they've run their race. The BYD seems to be the big seller at the moment. For those of you that are out and about and driving an electric vehicle, I'm interested to know how it's traveling. I'm trying to think forward. I'm trying to plan ahead. I'm trying to get ahead of the game. My sister has reminded me that electric vehicles are really, you know, going gangbusters on the other side of Australia, and also here I've just discovered. But I'm not sure which one to get. I'm not sure what brand to get. If you are driving an electric vehicle, just question without notice, and this is personal for me, but then again, it might help a few other people. If you're driving an electric vehicle, could you let us know on the text which one it is, and is it thumbs up or thumbs down? Or just score out of 10, that'll do. I think that's good. Just give us a 6 out of 10 or a 10 out of 10. I'd be interested to know. 0487 999 882 on the text line. In the meantime, it is, nearly 12:30. It's 10 seconds away from 12:30, so I think it's fair to say that here is John Nichols from the newsroom.
4: Thank you, Todd. Good afternoon. A federal WA MP is calling on the Premier to visit Lancelin urgently as coastal erosion continues to threaten the beachside town. The member for Durack, Melissa Price, says it's not good enough that the local community has had to raise its own money to build an emergency seawall. Liberal MP Andrew Hastie remains resolute in his quest to tackle One Nation. He's rejected reports he may quit politics as the Liberals continue their slump in the polls. He faces fierce competition from One Nation, who plan to target his Perth-based seat of Canning at the next federal election. The state government is looking to completely remove minimum car parking mandates for apartments and granny flats to make smaller homes cheaper. It's among a number of changes being proposed for WA's residential design codes in a bid to have up to half of Perth's new homes built in established areas. West Coast have announced that mid-season draft pick Ollie Franco will make his AFL debut tomorrow night against Adelaide. And today's winners at the FIFA World Cup are England, the United States and Belgium. 15 degrees at the moment, down to 7 overnight, partly cloudy and 18 tomorrow. More news at 1.
1: Good on you, mate. Thank you very much. Mr. John Nicholls joining us from the newsroom. And in just a moment, we're going to go all the way to Donnybrook and continue our discussion. This has been, well, it's an exciting morning for me. I've seen the bumper stickers. They look flash. I've got number one right next to me on my book right here. That's going to be the prize for the Long Lunch World Cup sweep. And if you're still in the sweep, good luck to you. I promise I will not lose this bumper sticker, and we'll do a presentation too as well. We'll take a break on 6pm. When we come back, let's head down to Donnybrook, shall we? Well, hang on a minute. We've got people online calling through, which I think is very nice indeed. You can call us at any time. And look, I've got a gentleman who's calling me who drives a Tesla. This is good. I want to get a bit of feedback. The feedback is important to me because I did ask the question, should I or should I not? Now, I've been recommended a BYD, but Rod is in Belldivis and he drives a Tesla. G'day, Rod.
5: Oh, geez, I didn't know what was going on here, mate.
1: Well, I need you.
5: I drive a Tesla.
1: Okay, now tell me.
5: I spent COVID investigating EVs.
1: Right.
5: And way back then, I know there were no competitors, but I decided on buying a Tesla, so I bought one 4 years ago. And they're the only make that doesn't shove down your throat a formalised servicing schedule. There is no such thing with Tesla.
1: Okay.
5: And in 4 years, just about 4 years, I've spent $36 on maintenance on it, which is actually 3 bottles of windscreen washer fluid. That's all I've spent on it.
1: Wow. So it's running very well, and you're getting, you don't get miles per gallon, but it's maintaining its battery charge, etc.?
5: Yep, absolutely no problems whatsoever. I invested in putting a Tesla charger at home, just
1: yep.
5: The wall charger. That cost me a couple of grand, so I admit that, including the hardware and the installation by a licensed Sparky.
1: Pretty cool.
5: And I charge it up every night. It's full every day when I go out, and haven't had an inkling of trouble with it. Never had a piece of material fall off it.
1: Good man.
5: Nothing creaked in the inside. There's no creaks or rattles.
1: Good on you.
5: Absolutely amazing car.
1: I'll tell you what, Rod, I want to say thanks to you because I heard a couple of other yarns about it, but I really appreciate it. That's why I put the shout out. My sister's here. She's hired a car. She's traveling around in the electric vehicle and enjoying herself. A couple of people have been discussing certain vehicles with me. Someone said no for the Tesla. Rod's saying yes for the Tesla. That's an amazing run when you think about it. Also, Travis has got a BMW, which he thinks is doing very well for him as well. Lots of other vehicles coming in. I'll talk about that in a little while. But first of all, let me take a bit of a break. Let's get off this electric avenue and head down to Donnybrook. I think that's a good idea. Don't you reckon? Thanks, sir.

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3: Here we go. I start smiling already because I've got Andrew Fennell talking to us from Pestrol. And folks, you know where I'm going. You know I'm not going to talk about lions and elephants. I'm going to talk about something worse, rats and mice causing chaos in your home. Imagine if they were the size of elephants. You'd hear them scurrying over nighttime, chewing through the wires, insulation, and even in your walls, they would make an absolute mess. It's time to take control. 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Pestrol's Rodent Free Max has been helping Australians do exactly that. Andrew, I'm right, am I not?
4: You are certainly right, and the good thing about you, Todd, is I never quite know where the direction it is going to go. 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It's tougher on rats, tougher on mice, helps with the control of cockroaches. 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They don't contribute to our bills. They cause real damage and they carry disease.
3: Absolutely, mate. Now, the rats, probably the only people that do enjoy the rats being there would be the dentists, because realistically, rats, they don't stop. And their teeth constantly grow. 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They always need to chew to keep their teeth down. That's not good news for the humble abode. What about Rodent Free Max? How does it actually work? How does it stop them?
4: Mate, it's a combination of technologies. 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
4: I'm making a really good list too of electric vehicles here that people are giving the thumbs up for. There's a few Teslas, I must say, which I'll give you a bit of a list on this a bit later on. Also some BYD C-Line. I don't even know what that is, Glenys. Thank you very much. All of these I'll discuss with you a bit later on. But in the meantime, there's a little bit of an announcement here, which I'm very proud of here in Western Australia, because Donnybrook has been named number 4. Okay, hashtag number 4 in the top 10 places to actually invest and retire here in Australia. Who did it? I think it was the lifestyle TV channel Australia Knows. And all of a sudden, Donnybrook is on the radar and is on the map. It's the place to be when you want to kick back. So let's not talk about apples. Let's talk about living and relaxing down there. Mark Hayes joining us. G'day, Mark.
5: How are you, Todd? You got a connection to Donnybrook yourself?
4: No, I don't. Although I have eaten many apples. Does that count?
5: Oh, well, part of the way there, the apple capital of WA, that's for sure.
4: Yeah, and what about you? Are you connected to Donnybrook?
5: Yes, look, we've been connecting the southwest from Bridgetown, bailing up Donnybrook as a small-time real estate operator that sees opportunity in some of these places. And I'm not sure whether you're aware, Todd, but Bernard Salt came out with this after COVID. He coined the VESPERS, and VESPERS stands for Virus Escapee Seeking Provincial Australia. And turning rural Australia into, you know, a retirement place or a place to take your kids and grow up with. And that's happened across Australia. And, of course, Donnybrook and our dear southwest. Margaret River and Dunsborough gets all the limelight, but I like to look at outside that box, if you like.
4: Well,
5: hence that triangle I'm talking about.
4: Mate, I'm just thinking, too, you have the sea change and you get the Busselton, Dunsborough, right the way down, actually, right the way down the coast there. There's building activity, et cetera, et cetera. You also get the tree change. And I've heard discussion of Bridgetown, but to get to Bridgetown, you've got to go through Donnybrook. Donnybrook's always been quiet, peaceful. I've been down there when Market Day was on, and it's awesome. So much local produce being presented by the producers for anyone that wants to come in, and the town was popping. So it's nice to think that Donnybrook is being recognised in this way.
5: Well, some of the locals want it kept as a secret, but
4: REWA
5: figures show you that it's last year it jumped 25%. In the last 3 years, it's gone up 60%. And that's before, like this publication, as we talk about, voted number 4 in Australia. That probably puts it on the radar a little bit. But, yeah, as we say, a lot of people used to drive through Donnybrook. They're taking a second look now.
4: Do we need to worry? Mark, hey, I'm saying this as a we're fed income West Aussie. Do we need to worry about the people from the other side of this great land of ours coming to Donnybrook and settling in, or does it really matter?
5: Look, we've been seeing people from come across the Nullarbor for the last 10 years.
4: Right.
5: And it's growing bigger and bigger. Clearly we're the shining light in the whole of Australia at the moment with our resource sector, and everybody wants to come. We've got 1,500 people a week coming into Perth or into West Australia, whether that's internal or external international migration. So we're going to keep growing, Todd, and what a great place for people to go and expand to. But, you know, it's not just the southwest. We've got places like 2J, Northam, Cervantes, Lancelin.
4: Yeah, we've got a lot to offer, don't we? We really do have a lot to offer here in the West.
5: Todd, we're so lucky.
4: Okay, so Donnybrook itself, I mean, I'm picturing Donnybrook because the rolling hills, the beautiful old pubs down there as well. Has Donnybrook been invested from not necessarily a residential, but a commercial point of view, from a business point of view?
5: Not as yet. We've got, you know, one drive-through coffee place. You've got the locals with their IGA, and you've got the

0: fruit and veggie market, their local cafes. They've sunk a few million dollars into their sporting facility down there. Then they've got the Apple Park, the Kids Adventure Playground, which one of the, they say is one of the best in Australia. But there's little things a lot of people aren't aware of, especially if you're taking the family down for a car drive.
1: Mm.
0: I guess everybody's heard of Gnomesville in the Ferguson Valley.
1: Where yeah.
0: It, yeah, well,
1: yeah.
0: Well, they've created Frog's Hollow, so that's that'll be getting more precinct. We've got the oldest oak tree in Donnybrook. We've got the only place in Australia where you get German and European wines that they grow there.
1: Mm.
0: We've got the only gold mine in the southwest that you can go and pan for gold. There's many things that a lot of people aren't aware of, including myself. I wasn't aware until we started, you know, peeling back the layers. And there's so much to offer. And as I say, Bridgetown, Nanup, Balingup, it all is brings a brilliant triangle there if you're not going for the coast.
1: Absolutely. The tree change is alive and well, and I just think that that peaceful element, even on a cold wintry morning in front of an open fire and just being able to sit there in the peace and the tranquility of our beautiful southwest is sensational. Donnybrook to me has always been on the radar, but it's something that I've travelled through. I will definitely be stopping there more often, Mark, and I want to say thanks to you, because when we found out it was number four in the top 10, we needed to flag wave that in a very tasteful way. And I'm so glad you were available to say something, Mark.
0: Good on you, Todd.
1: Good on you, mate. Mark Hay. Mark Hay from the Mark Hay Realty Group is down in that part of the world. And it's really nice. I detected an element of pride there too. Good. If you're from that part of the world and you want a flag wave, good luck to you. But I think the locals don't want too much. Leave that up to you. We're going to take a break on 6PR, 15 minutes away from 1 o'clock, 15.6 degrees in the city of Perth. We're coming to you live from the Village Studio, which I quite like the Village Studio in hindsight. As a result, we're acknowledging the fact that Victor Willis, lead singer of the Village People, passed away. Thank you, Glenn and Kylie, for reminding us of the name and keeping that alive and well. Text messages coming through because I'm interested to know if you are driving an electric vehicle. How is it servicing you? Is it thumbs up? Please let me know. The brand? And if you think it's a bit of a winner, because I'm sort of looking at options as I'm starting to mature and trying to save the planet by myself. And the other thing I want you to think about is a damn good whinge. 133-882. After the break, what is your beef? Tony's House of Tender Meats, located up there in Midland Village. Gourmet butchers they are. But they're giving you the chance to get this dirty great big slab of meat, $100 worth, to throw into your pan and sizzle it up tastefully. So what's your beef? Let me know. Give us a call. Actually, call me. 133-882 and you could be the lucky winner.

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11: And for this particular Thursday, July the 2nd, we're coming to you live from the Village Studio. Tyrone said, can it be the celebration of the bumper stickers studio tomorrow? Maybe, Tyrone. We'll see how we go. Also, I really do appreciate the input that you are giving regarding electric vehicles, getting a lot of feedback. One of them that just came through said, remember to check out, this was from Robbie, remember to check out parts and repair availability for any EV if you are thinking of buying. Stories coming out now of substantial time delays in getting some EV brands fixed after crashes and or parts availability. Thanks, Rob. Appreciate that immensely. Travis said the BMW 1X is a thumbs up. Ben said, mate, no, I bet no BYD will last as long as my 30-year-old Hilux. Good on you, Ben. Appreciate that immensely. For the Hilux, for the BYDs, for the Teslas, whatever car you're driving, we've got those bumper stickers. They've arrived, which is very, very exciting too. Am I giving them away willy-nilly? No, not at the moment. I'm not. But if you want one, you can come to 169 Hay Street in East Perth. Come up to the first floor. That's the best way to dish them out first and foremost. And if you want the chance to get them some sent to you, as Sue mentioned before, just a stamp self-addressed envelope and we'll zip them back to you. I think that might work to start with, okay? Is that a fair call? It's time now, at 9 minutes away from 1 o'clock, to celebrate the beef, celebrate the whinge. If you give me a really good yarn on 133882, you're in the running to win $100 worth of Tony's House of Tender Meats. There is no greater joy than having a good piece of tender meat. That's all I want to say. Thank you, Grant and the team. So let's play this.
9: From the really annoying
12: to the ridiculous,
9: the first world problems causing you chaos. What's your beef? Visit Tony's House of Tender Meats for all things meat. Meat so tender, it's even in their name. Tony's House of Tender Meats, Midland Village.
11: Oh, come on. Let's get out the T-bone. Let's get out the sausage. Let's get out the sausage rolls. And let's find out what's going on in your part of the world and get you upset and motivated to say, I want to win some meat. Thanks very much, Todd. Yvonne is joining us on line one. Hello, Yvonne.
13: Hi, Todd. How are you?
11: I'm good. Now, tell me, do you have a beef? Are you all right?
13: No, I have a huge beef with the hospital and medical system in the southwest.
11: Tell me.
13: A month ago, my left forearm got mauled by a dog, ripped my forearm to pieces.
11: Jeez.
13: Now, I got rushed to Harvey Hospital, which is the closest for where we live. I saw a doctor there for about 7 minutes. He dressed it and said, go home.
11: Wow.
13: Then 6 hours later, I had to get rushed down to Eton Urgent Care in Bunbury, or Eton. And then I got, they spent 3 hours trying to take the dressing off the doctor had put on.
11: Jeez.
13: And then I got transferred to Peel Hospital. All this is running around in getting people to drive me around in hundreds of kilometres.
11: Wow.
13: And then I get to Peel Hospital and I got left there because I got told I needed surgery. And then spent 7 hours there, and they said, go home.
11: Gee,
13: you've got to go to Fiona Stanley at 7:30 in the morning for surgery.
11: Wow. So, hang on. So, you're now back in Lake Clifton after seeing three hospitals, and then you come to Perth?
13: Yeah, and then the next day, I catch a bus and a train to Fiona Stanley.
11: Ugh.
13: Sit at Fiona Stanley for 4.5 hours.
11: Oh.
13: And then they said, sorry, we can't see you here.
11: Oh,
13: Yvonne. You now have to find your own way to Fremantle Hospital.
11: That's not fair. Yvonne, that's, look, you're...
13: I ended up getting surgery that afternoon in Fremantle Hospital.
11: Wow.
13: I got bounced around for 30 hours.
11: Yeah, no, that's a beef. That's a solid beef, Yvonne. And I look, drive safely, number one, and I hope that you're healing in a tasteful way. Good luck with you. I'm barracking for you as you're the first caller. But Yvonne has given us quite a quality beef there too. Aaron, you let me know what's going on in your world, mate. What's your beef?
14: Yeah, g'day, Todd. Yeah, my beef is our local council have... we have the green waste bins, you know, for the FOGOs and everything like that. And they just... now, to collect the bin liners for the bin caddies inside for the FOGO bins,
11: yep,
14: we now have to go out of our way to go and pick the bags up ourselves.
11: Okay, so which council?
14: City of Rockingham.
11: Okay. Aaron, I know it's funny because you should say that because I got an announcement or a letter or a text, I can't remember specifically, that my council did exactly the same thing. If you want some of these FOGO bags, come up and we'll give you two. And if you want any more, you can buy a couple of extra ones. And I thought, wow, two rolls, that's quite a bit. But I thought, wow, wouldn't it be easier for them to drop it off? They're weatherproof, aren't they?
14: Yeah. Oh, these are free. But the thing is, in order to also to pick these bags up for the bin liners, for the caddies, for the inside the house, for the FOGO, you've got to prove your address and your name and who you are and everything.
11: Aaron, you know? Mate, that's a fair beef. That is an absolute fair beef. And I've got I've got Yvonne, I've got Aaron. They've both got fair dinkum beefs at 133-882. Quick break coming your way, and then we'll come back with Pick the Lick and announce our winner. Well, who will it be? Yvonne or Aaron? What's the deal? We'll find out in a minute. Back soon.

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4: 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Go!

0: on Perth 6PR. This is The Long Lunch with Todd Johnston.
1: 15.6 degrees. John's getting into the newsroom right now. Robbie said definitely needs a steak to get the protein from the steak to help heal after that horrendous story and a window on just how our poor WA health is. Okay, so we had Aaron who was mentioning the Council Fogo scenario, and we had Yvonne who basically for about 3 days travelled by public transport to get some sort of service with regards to a dog bite. Well, I'm having sort of fun with that, if you know what I mean. But Yvonne, but congratulations, Yvonne. You have won the $100 worth to spend at Tony's House of Tender Meats, located in Midland Village. Gourmet Butcher, family favourites, great people up there. Thank you, Grant, and the team up there. Say g'day, and if you want to, you can visit Tony online, tonysmeats.com.au, and say, hi, Grant, good to have you on board, Tony's House of Tender Meats. Thank you to Yvonne, thank you to Aaron. Yeah, a lot of other people sort of giving a bit of support to Yvonne as well. In the meantime, I'd like to play Pick the Lick. Have a listen to this. Oh, now hang on a minute. Play that again, Sam. That's click, click. What's that? Oh. Okay. I'm going to drop some hints afterwards. I have no idea, but stick with me. We'll make it work.
0: People you know. News you can trust. Opinions that matter. On 6PR. 6PR.
2: 16 degrees at 1 o'clock. Good afternoon, I'm John Nicholls. The state government and WA police are hailing a new facial recognition camera plan as a success. Jake Patrick explains.
3: In the first week, the cameras have scanned more than 130,000 faces at locations across the metro area. 33 alerts were generated, resulting in 19 arrests, with the most recent happening during a media conference this afternoon. Police Commissioner Cole Blanch says he's concerned there's 4,000 West Australians with outstanding arrest warrants, but apprehending more than a dozen of those individuals over the last week thanks to the cameras is a good start. 21 sex offenders were identified by the cameras and they were engaged with by officers, while 2 people were arrested for breaching entertainment precinct exclusion orders. Only one of the more than 130,000 faces scanned provided a false positive alert. Jake Patrick, Perth.
2: The housing minister says the state government's latest planning shake-up would make it easier and cheaper for people who want to live in established suburbs. Proposed changes to residential design codes are designed to cut red tape, allowing easier subdivision and a cut in apartment parking requirements, making them cheaper. John Carey says the state needs to embrace higher neighbourhood densities to stop urban sprawl and to give the next generation an affordable place to live.
4: What we expect from these reforms is that another or more than 50,000 potential lots could be created in metropolitan Perth. This is a game changer. This is about unlocking existing service land for future housing.
2: Suzanne Brown from the Real Estate Institute says they're necessary changes.
5: The change is really doubling the housing potential. We just can't keep expanding Perth's footprint, and it shifts from a building out to a build within policy, which I think people want to see.
2: The opposition and independents are not convinced Labor's gambling changes strike the right balance. The federal government has introduced legislation to restrict when and how many wagering ads can be aired on TV and radio. Access to online gambling would also be stricter for under 18s. But there's concern the proposed laws are too weak and should go further to make sure the issue is properly addressed. Prominent WA Federal Liberal MP Andrew Hastie has denied he's planning to quit politics as support for the party slumps to record lows. Mr Hastie faces fierce competition from One Nation, which plans to target his seat at the next election. A North Suburban laundromat has been damaged and a woman allegedly drove through its front doors to try to put out a fire. Police say she removed an item of clothing from the building in Clarkson after accidentally setting it alight around midnight. She was unsure whether another burning item remained in the locked building, so she drove her car through the doors to try to get back inside. Inquiries are continuing, but no charges have been laid. In finance, the All Ords is down 8 at 8,923, and the dollar is worth 68.9 US cents and 12,400 rupiah.
0: 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Whatever role you need them to play, NAB is your partner for every stage of business. 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
2: Mid-season draftee Ollie Franco is making his AFL debut for the Eagles tomorrow against Adelaide. Coach Andrew McWalter says the 19-year-old will be a great addition to the senior team.
6: Just even his first five or six games in the sample this year was so strong and powerful. He's a contestable player, tackle, but he's got a bit more run in his game than probably people realise. We think he's a terrific endurance player as well.
2: Former Wildcat Bryce Cotton says it's been a whirlwind few days at Boomers Camp ahead of tomorrow's FIBA Asian qualifier against Guam. Cotton has called Australia home for almost a decade, but only recently earned citizenship, and says it's great to be back in front of the Perth crowd.
7: This is where it all started for me. So it's a full circle moment. Started my career in Perth and starting my debut Boomers career in Perth. So it's pretty cool.
2: That's the latest news and sport.
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8: Got a truck breakdown, Tonkin Highway southbound after Reed Highway in Morley. The truck's in the left-hand lane. Mechanic is on site. No traffic delays at the moment, just drive with caution on approach. The Mitchell Freeway flowing well. Kwinana Freeway northbound busy at Rowley Road. No delays southbound, no delays on the Graham Farmer North Bridge Tunnel. Row Highway still busy northbound at Great Eastern Highway Bypass and clear in the city. I'm Bruce Welsh on Perth's Traffic Leader, 6PR.
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2: Down to 7 overnight, partly cloudy and 18 tomorrow. Saturday, mostly sunny and 20. Sunday, showers developing and 21. A possible shower on Monday with a top of 19. Right now it's 16 degrees. More news at 1:30 on Perth's 6PR.
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0: On Perth 6PR, this is The Long Lunch with Todd Johnston. Must be something we can talk about.
1: Maybe we can get together. Looking on the bright side of life, or trying to. Just saw a bit of a news crawl go through where apparently the Betts Foot Company has gone into administration. I wasn't aware of that. And interesting to get those facts and figures. They're going to close about 20 stores around Australia. What an interesting time we are living in, don't you think? This hour of the program, we're going to talk to Steve Allen with regards to the World Cup. We're going to have some fun with Pick the Lick. And if you want to join us at any time, 133-882, you can say hello to Kane, who is now back on the other side of the glass. Max has stepped into the studio with me. And again, Maddie, we're thinking of you, my friend, and your family. I hope everyone are well. So we will continue with this through until 3 o'clock, coming to you live from the village. Because you are the village people. Coming to you from the village studio. Thank you, Glenn. Thank you, Kylie, for that. I do appreciate it. I did put out the question before with regards to vehicles, electric vehicles. Lynn said, Todd, please watch a very sad, it's a Liam Bartlett's Dirty Nickel investigation, refers to a 7 News Spotlight documentary that exposed the grim environmental labour and safety conditions at Chinese-backed nickel mining facilities in Indonesia. The report criticised the reliance on this cheap, heavily polluting supply chain for the green electric vehicles for the EV market. Lynn, I'll go and chase that one up. Yes, there's so many elements to this. There's fors and against. I guess at the end of the day, if you want it to be a green vehicle, you've got to make it green for the entire process. And that's what Lynn is discussing there. I'm still interested to know though, and a lot of people are having success with the Tesla. There's the BYD C-Line. Glenn has mentioned that one. Travis said the BMW 1X. And a lot of people have given thumbs up for the Teslas. I'll get back to that in just a little while. In the meantime, just a moment ago, we had some fun with regards to the... love it. Thank you, Kylie. Very smiling text messages there coming through. We had some fun with regards to Pick the Lick. Now, the good news is that down the track, I would very much like to make sure that everyone who wins Diddly Squat actually gets something special for that participation. Not today. Haven't worked out all the if, buts and maybes. But we do have our stickers. They're official. I'm looking at it right now. The number one sticker for the I Won Diddly Squat on the long lunch with Todd Johnston at 6pr.com.au. The number one sticker is going to the sweep. The Long Lunch World Cup sweep. We'll talk about the World Cup in just a moment with Steve Allen, work out what teams have been knocked out as well. Gosh, the Aussies. It's going to be a late night, I think, over the weekend. But I'm very excited about them. I have a feeling with the underdogs being successful in a couple of games, not necessarily last night, but the night before, wouldn't it be great if the underdogs, being the Australians, could actually go through to the next round? They're up against Egypt. We are ranked very similarly. To my understanding, one of the teams is 24, the other one is 26 in the world rankings. That's from the research that I've done. I hope I'm getting that right. And wouldn't it be great if we could go one more game? Huh? Be super. Up against Egypt. Then we'd probably come up against some, crackerjack world champion French team or something. But anyway, one more game, please. That'd be great. And also for the football lovers, Geelong versus Brisbane. That's going to be called on 6pr tonight. We'll talk to Adam Papalia a bit later on, as well as that. The delights of menstalk.com.au. Pretty special. Looking forward to that immensely. But in the meantime, okay, we played a very unusual piece of music and it took me a bit of time to get it. What was Pick the Lick? It was this. Yes. Yeah. Now, I'll play it for you one more time. Have another listen. Okay. It's pretty much officially a click track, I'm pretty sure, but it's real click. And my first port of call was, it's a kind of magic. And I said to Kano, it's a kind of magic. And he said, no, incorrect, but you're close. Okay, that's all I needed. And then I started doing some secret work because Max made a huge mistake of leaving the studio, which meant I could glance at his screen. Let's go to the SMSs. And if you want to call through and give us your heads up, we do appreciate that as well. 133-882 on this day where it's pretty chilly, but hopefully we're keeping you warm at 12 minutes after 1 o'clock. Text message, T-Rex. Oh, T-Rex, were you the first one through? I think you were. Yes, you were, T-Rex. Hello. And to my understanding, you got it right. Thank you, T-Rex. Very well played. Kev, love your work, mate. Thanks, Kev. Carl is listening in Wanneroo. Thank you, Carl. Yes, well played. Diddly Squat coming to each and every one of you. Not the sticker, not yet. Down the track, I'd love to do that. Imagine, a plethora of them, but these are limited edition stickers, the first batch that Marcus presented to us from Snap Instant Printing in the CBD. We'll get him in to say thanks. I reckon he's a great bloke. Brendan said, yeah, it is, Brendan. You've given me Yeah, it's that, yeah, crazy female royal. Well done, you. You're talking in paraphrase. I've always got to read yours out carefully because otherwise I'll just gobbledygook. Ben said, is it AC/DC Back in Black? Mate, can I have another listen, Max, if you don't mind? Just one more time. I want to have a listen. Well, it could be. Benno, it is incorrect, but I see why you're calling it that one. Thank you, Ben, for your effort. I do appreciate it. Gabs, thank you. Nicely done. Tyrone. Yes, Tyrone, take away the, you know, 0.5% confidence. Goodness gracious me, Tyrone. You're a cool cat. Chris in Mandurah, thank you. Nicely done. Brad, and he's back. Susie, king of the road. King of the road. Sue, it's not king of the road, but nevertheless, if you're the king of the road, well done. Greg's given me a huge read, which I'll get back to in a little while, mate. Thank you very much for your effort. And Pete is in Stirling and has given us his answer, which I'm very grateful for. Thank you. So no one has called through, which is good. I like that. Do you know what it means for me? It means that we can get to the song quickly. And it also means that I can play. Congratulations. You've all won Diddly Squad on the SMS. Thank you for joining us. Thank you for being a part of the show. You're not getting a bumper sticker yet, but one of these days, one of these days. And the song itself, now, for those of you that got it right, it's an absolute killer of a song. It is. It's a killer of a song. And that's all I need to say, particularly if you're a Queen fan. Put the two words together and you have

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2: So I mentioned before that the temperature in Perth in and around 15.6, up in the hills at the moment, up at Bickley, it's 12.3 degrees. Down along the coast, it's 15. So there's a chill factor as you work your way inland, and by the look of it, Carnet is sort of around 10 degrees. Bizarre, isn't it, really? When you think about it, the chill factor is in. Stay warm. Well, our objective is to keep you nice and warm as best we possibly can. Thank you, Sharon, for getting the Killer Queen. I appreciate that. And also, someone said, morning, Todd. Is it Killer Queen by Queen? With no name. Last three numbers, 146. Yes, it is. And morning to you. And if it is morning to you, congratulations. You've just slept in. Can't afford to sleep in unless you've been up all night watching, oh my goodness gracious me, the World Cup.
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2: So we're going to talk sport with Steve Allen, Network 10, and we're going to talk World Cup because Network 10 is, they're doing a great coverage as well, I must admit, with regards to news. But Steve, his objective is to watch every single game. Am I right, mate?
3: No, that's right, Todd. It's taking its toll.
2: Is it really? Are you starting to wane?
3: Yeah, as we get towards the business end of the tournament, and it is a longer tournament than usual, and my age is catching up.
2: Mate, don't worry about it. You've got enough facial hair. Your testosterone levels are fine. You'll survive. And I think you'll get through because the excitement starts to build towards the end. And let's face it, you know, France had a lovely win over Sweden. That was a strong win. Norway beat Cote d'Ivoire. And as I mentioned the other day, Netherlands, they got knocked out. Germany got knocked out. But last night's games were quite interesting, weren't they, when you think about it?
3: Now, were we talking about the curse that was on the team? So there was no curse on Harry Kane because he banged in a couple as England got the job done, albeit from a goal behind. They got the job done. And then, high drama in the following game, which was Belgium. Belgium against Senegal. They were 2-0 down, Belgium.
2: Yes.
3: And I think in about the 86th minute, popped one into the back of the net, followed it up soon after, and all of a sudden it's in injury time and a penalty, and they've got off with a win. It was really the great escape for the Belgians.
2: Wasn't it sort of the latest goal ever scored in a game? Was that particular game?
3: I think you're on the money there. I did hear that one.
2: Yep, quite true. So, again, Mexico doing well. The English absolutely 1-0 down at halftime and came back, and Harry Kane, he's got some skills well and truly. The other one, I think, is not just the Belgium-Senegal game, but USA, they held their own up against Bosnia-Herzegovina so much so 2-0. I must admit, they're actually sort of outperforming where I thought they were going to end up, the United States.
3: Absolutely, and did it with, 10 men towards the end as well. All three host nations are now through to the round 16.
2: Wow.
3: Don't think a lot would have tipped that at the start of proceedings. But the USA, looking pretty good and perhaps shedding the stereotype of what we think of US soccer, Todd.
2: Yeah, if you think about, too, the money that could potentially be invested in the United States, there could be some major players going across. I know that Sam Kerr has announced that she's going to play in the women's league, which is great for her and her family. In other news with regards to the World Cup, we were talking about the witch doctor, and of course he put the curse on Mr. Kane, and Kane basically put two goals in by himself and did it with style and elegance, so that sort of fell through. But the news that we're getting now with regards to the witch doctor is that predicting an Argentinian elimination. Now, your thoughts with this, because Argentina are playing up against Cabo Verde.
3: Yeah, that would be the greatest World Cup upset of all time. And there have been upsets throughout history, but I can't think of anything that would match that. But, whatever puts more eyes on it will be watching the witch, although the witch doctor not having a good run there.
2: Oh,
3: curse didn't really work on Harry Kane.
2: Yeah, well, he obviously picked up the wrong couple of sticks. But you never know what can happen on an interesting night. That's the interesting element of this game, being the world game. It's, you could be absolutely down and out for 98% of the time. And then in that last couple of moments, you could score four goals. It's just bizarre. And the other thing too is, and I've watched this very closely, the acting performances. It's all about getting the ball into a position where one of your strikers can hit a free kick, dead ball kick, and bend it like Beckham. I'm so conscious of the actual game of chess that is being played to get the ball in the right position so your player, who has that skill, can put that free kick into the back of the net.
3: Look, there's a lot of build-up that goes into a lot of these goals. So most of them are well thought out, and then you get some that are absolutely just freak occurrences.
2: Yeah.
3: And they couldn't have drawn them up if they'd hoped. But so if that witch doctor comes good, Todd, that's good news for the Aussies.
2: Yeah, Mike.
3: We've got to play the winner of Argentina and Cabo Verde.
2: Wow. Okay. There's something for us. We did want the witch doctor to come on the show. We did ask the witch doctor to come on to the show, and all he could say was ooh, ee, ooh, ah, ah. Tim Tam, Walla Walla Bim Bam. That's all we got out of him, which was a bit of a devastating time. Hey, mate, in other news, and I know that you follow all round ball sports, basketball news. Now, wasn't there some news coming out from the Boomers camp?
3: Well, look, they've had a bit of a training run today, just settle into RAC Arena, big game against Guam tomorrow night.
2: They're right.
3: Two games across the next few days. But Bryce Cotton spoke today. Some interesting circumstances, because Bryce, he didn't do a lot at the training. He was getting a bit of a rub down and he disappeared. And the media throng, we were all there to talk to Bryce Cotton, but they hadn't informed Bryce of that obligation. So when it came time to speak to Bryce, he was actually back in the hotel and they had to go round him back up to talk. But he is here and he is pumped to be playing for the Boomers finally after what's been one of the longest ordeals to sort out the relevant paperwork and citizenship.
2: Wow. So much goes into just representing your country. Not only do you have to be that good, but there's also that bloody paperwork that takes forever. You know what I'm saying?
3: Yeah, and then you get back to your hotel to put your feet up and the media want to bloody talk to you.
2: Yeah. Oh, it doesn't matter, mate. He's got to talk to the media to make sure he sounds good and looks good. Basketball news is great for Bryce. Round ball football, again, a couple of big games coming up, Spain and Austria. I think that's happening in the next 24 hours, along mm-hmm. with Portugal mm-hmm. and Croatia. These are really big games.
3: That's huge. That'll be one of the biggest watched locally, I imagine. Huge Croatian community here, along with the Portuguese community. So,
2: yeah.
3: And a couple of the greatest players of our generation involved in that. Well, it will be, you've got Cristiano Ronaldo. Some people still holding on to hope that he is the GOAT. And then you've got Modric as well, Croatian superstar in action.
2: See, it's fantastic too, because when someone calls you the GOAT, it's the greatest of all time. I can remember some mates of mine calling me a stupid GOAT or a silly GOAT. Now, I think that's totally irrelevant, mate. It's great to have you on board. Thank you for your rectangle eyes. Thank you for keeping us up to speed, not only with basketball, but also round ball football. And we'll talk to you again tomorrow.
3: See you then, Todd.
2: Good on you, mate. Great to have Steve with us. By the way, speaking of tomorrow, we're doing our long lunch segment just after lunch. And on request by some of you, Lockie Reed and also Bo Pearson from Network 10 will be coming into the studio to say hello to us. We'll find out what they've been doing, find out who they barrack for, find out a few other interesting facts about Lockie Reed and also Bo Pearson, who work for Network 10 here in Perth, Western Australia. We have them doing sport. We have them doing weather. And if we want news, we go to the one and only Mr. John Nicholls here at 6PR. John.
0: Thank you, Todd. Good afternoon. State government and police are hailing new facial recognition cameras as a success. Nearly 20 arrests were made during the first week of a trial. More than 130,000 faces were scanned by the cameras over the past 7 days, generating more than 30 alerts. The opposition and independents say they're not convinced Labor's planned gambling reforms strike the right balance. The federal government has introduced legislation which, among other things, would restrict when and how many wagering ads can be aired on TV and radio. Prominent WA Liberal MP Andrew Hastie has denied he's planning to quit politics as support for the Liberals slumps to record lows. Mr Hastie faces fierce competition from One Nation, who are planning to target his Perth-based seat of Canning at the next election. In football, mid-season draft pick Ollie Franco is making his AFL debut for the Eagles tomorrow against Adelaide. The 19-year-old midfielder has averaged 24 disposals in the waffle since arriving at the club. More news at 2.
2: Thank you, mate. And also thank you to Josie in Melville, who has Capo Verde in the sweep. And I got a text message just then. Yeah, Capo Verdeans, keep going, lads. Josie's all of a sudden barracking big time. In the sweep, that's who you're going for, Josie. I'll give you an update on the sweep in just a little while because a few teams have been knocked out. But she never gets knocked out. The wonderful Natalia Cooper joins us from 9. So, Natalia, it's still crisp in the air at the moment, but I'm thoroughly enjoying this Thursday. Are you?
4: Yeah, I am enjoying it. It was, you know, we got a bit of rain overnight, 6 millimetres in the city gauge. So, you know, that's nice. And then we have had a bit of a fine day, just that, you know, return to some blue skies, which has been quite pleasant. And there's more to come. So tomorrow will be clear again. And Saturday, we're looking at 20 degrees, which is lovely. And then showers developing a bit later on Sunday, so in the afternoon and evening from the next front. And, yeah, next week's a bit of a mixed bag as well.
2: And rainfall figures, I guess it's too early in the month to actually consider that, isn't it, really?
4: Yeah. Well, we're only a couple of days in, aren't we? So I think we had maybe 6 and 5 or something like that. So we've had, you know, an okay start. A bit more to come Sunday, Monday. And maybe, I just checked, Thursday looks like maybe the next showery day after that.
2: Thank you, Natalia. Stay well, stay warm.
4: I will.
2: Thank you. Natalia Cooper there in 9 Newsroom. And also just a quick look at some of the text messages that came through a bit earlier. Pete in Mandurah said the Tesla Y is a 10 out of 10. And absolutely, someone else said last three numbers there for the phone, 313. They gave the thumbs up as well for the Tesla. Maybe I'm reading this wrong. Maybe the information that I'm getting is not from Tesla owners. The last three numbers there, 313, absolutely yes for the Tesla. Best car I've ever owned, and it's 2.5 years old. I'm looking at some point to move into an electric vehicle, and I'm putting the word out there. It's sort of become the LP for the day with regards to electric vehicles. If you drive one, which one is it? Do you like it? Do you love it? Let me know. I'm interested. I truly am, because I'm conscious that this world is changing. Northern Hemisphere in particular, about 70% of the cars in Europe are electric. Very different here because we've got larger distances, but at some point I've got to make a change. 0487 999 882. I would never ever make a change when it comes to traffic with Bruce, though.
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5: Got a breakdown. Kwinana Freeway northbound before Mill Point Road in South Perth. The left-hand lane has been closed. Traffic busy on approach. Truck breakdown, Tonkin Highway southbound after Reed Highway in Morley. The truck's in the left-hand emergency lane. Caution on approach there as the mechanic's working on it. Mitchell Freeway flowing well. Kwinana Freeway northbound busy at Rowley Road. No delays. Graham Farmer, Northbridge Tunnel. Rowe Highway northbound at Great Eastern Highway bypass slow this afternoon. And also Reed Highway westbound at Erindale Road in Balcatta. I'm Bruce Walsh on 6PR.
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1: On Perth 6PR, this is The Long Lunch with Todd Johnston.
2: Afternoon is travelling through nicely, isn't it, really? When you think about it, I'm just going through the sweep too, the long lunch sweep, taking out a couple of countries and acknowledging those countries that are still in there. You're still in there, Josie? Capo Verde. Go, Capo Verdeans. We have a special guest joining us from the United Kingdom. His name is Ash Wright. He used to be and still is my techie expert when it comes to all things computer driven. And if you have issues, even though he's over there working in this industry and creating things for Broadcast Bionics. As a matter of fact, I've got a funny feeling that he may have actually spoken to someone in the 6PR office today, and I'm not sure. I'll check with him. But if you have any questions at all, 133-882, your computer, your laptop, your phone, or you can text it through. Please do that quickly as you can on 0487-999-882. Ash, are you there?
14: I am good. Well, I was going to say good afternoon, good morning. I don't know. It's morning for me.
2: What time is it for you?
14: It's 6:30. I didn't sleep that well. The other 2 nights in a row, I didn't sleep well, and I tried to eat my cereal with a fork. So it's going well.
2: That's all right if they're Fruit Loops, but if they're.

0: last questions. The weather-wise, how's that heat system over there in the UK?
1: Oh, it was awful last week. It's quite cool at the moment, but we're going back into 29, so you'll be seeing it all over the news that we're having a heat wave again, but we're going, I think it's 29 on Monday, I'm going to enjoy the cool conditions. At least this time coming around, we're going to go down to like 15 at night, which is still very hot for the locals here, but of course we can sleep through that. But
0: I read somewhere that Paris had a minimum temperature of 29 degrees in the last week. Now, that's absolutely ridiculous. And, of course, that hot air has been over the UK for quite a period of time. It's also heating up because the English are doing rather well in the World Cup. You'd be aware of that, wouldn't you?
1: I came home from work yesterday and I turned on BBC and I didn't see the first half. I've been learning a lot about football. I have been to a game at a stadium.
0: Excellent.
1: But they kicked two goals while I was watching right at the end. I think it's Harry Kool.
0: No. He is Harry Kool, but he's also, his real name is Harry Kane.
1: Oh, Harry Kane.
0: Yeah. See, you've got
1: a
0: lot.
1: Close, like 50%, right? Yeah.
0: You are a true blue techie expert because you've still got a lot to learn about sport. we're talking to Ash Wright, 133-882. Now, before anyone comes in with questions, I've got a couple here that I want to throw at you. I've mentioned on this program on numerous occasions, WhatsApp, very big in Europe, very big in the Northern Hemisphere. It's the main communication link on so many different levels. And I understand that WhatsApp are now doing a bit of an update globally, to my understanding. What knowledge do you have on this?
1: Yeah, so we talked about this the other day and the other week when we were on, and I was sort of saying here in Europe and I think I even mentioned South Africa, it is quite a big platform, the WhatsApp system, so much so that broadcasters here are seeing, you know, 70, 80% of their messages coming in as WhatsApp. What they're doing though is WhatsApp exposes your number, like your telephone number. So I would have to add you as a friend using your phone number. Now, that's okay. I mean, who makes phone calls anymore these days, right? Like, I mean, we do, but not as much as I suppose we used to with data. But WhatsApp is adding usernames, so you won't need to expose your phone number to people that you may or may not want to have it. So you'd be able to find me using a username. I suppose we do this on Instagram and we do this on all these other social media platforms. And the number will still be there because obviously WhatsApp is tied to your phone, you will have a username that you can give to people as opposed to giving them your phone number.
0: Okay. So can I ask that with regards to broadcast media in the UK that you're very much aware of, WhatsApp is definitely the go-to link as opposed to phone calls?
1: Yeah. So we're seeing a lot of broadcasters here making WhatsApp calls, you know, so you can call in on WhatsApp or you could call me on WhatsApp and obviously the audio quality is a lot better, but we're doing a lot more voice calls and WhatsApp messaging. So you could be talking about, you know, some issue of the day and I can text you on WhatsApp and that comes into your screen that you know, you've got there. But we're hearing a lot of people doing voice notes so they can record a little message and go, I think about this. And they would send you a voice note, like a voicemail, I suppose. You just record it because you can do it hands-free while you're driving. And then you can play that on air.
0: Right. And that's the technology that is being rolled out in the UK and has been for quite some time. Will that come to Australia? And I'm asking because I'm working here at 6PR. It'd be great to have that work in front of me.
1: I think WhatsApp is gaining popularity in Australia. It's taken a while. I suppose a lot of people I've had to introduce to it as I've moved overseas and they want to keep in touch. Even my parents who are in their 70s are using WhatsApp now as their communication method. It's a bit more advanced in other parts of the world, but in Australia it is gaining popularity.
0: Good.
1: And it can run anywhere. So let's hope we can get you some WhatsApping.
0: Okay. That's good news. And of course, I'm talking to Ash Wright, who is a part of the creative team that makes a lot of the software hardware that actually works in radio studios all around the world, of which 6PR is definitely one of them and Tapped Media is definitely one of them, I'm aware. In other news, Windows. Now, Windows comes and goes, the 11. We've discussed this on so many levels. 7, then it bumped up to another version, which I can't remember, and I don't care. Thank you.
1: It was rubbish.
0: Thank you. I knew there was a rubbish one in there because I didn't even want to remember it. 10,
1: there was Vista before that.
0: Yeah, Vista. I remember Vista too.

0: Now, so we're at a stage now where, to my understanding, a lot are working on Windows 10. Windows 11 has come into play. But I even spoke to one of the hardworking techie crew here the other day who said to me that still so much of the background technology here is being controlled by Windows 10. Is that, is that because it's just working so much better than Windows 11?
1: It is, and especially in the broadcast sphere or in any critical systems, you don't want to. If it's working, it takes a lot of time to test it to make sure your software that works is going to work on the new Windows 11. As much as Microsoft says, oh, it's just the same, blah, blah, blah, it isn't. And Windows 10 has been a very stable solution for a lot of people.
0: Got it.
1: What happened was, is they want to get rid of it. So they said, okay, Windows 11's the new one. We've got all the bugs out of it, quote unquote. They haven't. But anyway, and then they said, okay, we'll give you a year. Well, what they've just done is they've gone, actually, we'll give you another year. So they're going to keep doing, if you've still got Windows 10, and you're on the updates, they sort of made you say tick a box and we'll give you updates kind of thing.
0: Sure.
1: They're going to give you another year. So as much as they wanted it to go, people aren't going with it. I mean, the big businesses, you know, like where you are, the banks and stuff, they've obviously got a little bit more of a corporate deal with Microsoft, but they will have to transition over time. But they were going to basically stop security updates in the next few months, but they've now given it another year worth of that.
0: Okay.
1: And we'll just see what happens after that.
0: Okay. Ash, stick with us, mate. I've got to take a break on 6PR, 15 minutes away from 2 o'clock, and it's 15.9 degrees in the city. If you have any questions at all with regards to your phone, your iPad, the system that you're running, laptop, computer, anything at all like that, Ash is here for you. I do have a couple of other questions that I'm going to throw at him, but if you have an issue, be it ever so simple or not, come and say g'day, 133-882, or let your fingers do the talking on 0487-999-882. We'll come straight back.
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11: On Perth 6PR, this is The Long Lunch with Todd Johnston.
0: What is that time? 11 minutes away from 2 o'clock. By the way, just during that commercial break, sprinted out to the front door and said a big thumbs up and a big hello to a gentleman by the name of Andrew that came into 169 Hay Street in East Perth to get himself sticker number 2. I won diddly squat. So Andrew's got one of those, and I reckon that's really cool indeed. Thank you, Andrew, for being a part of the extended family of The Long Lunch. And, mate, yeah, I tell you what, we might put that photograph up. I know someone took a photograph. We'll put that up on social so as you can smile at Andrew and say, good on you, brother. Good to have him there. How good is that? In the meantime, I've probably got to send a sticker. Yeah, I'll probably have to send one to Ash. Ash, right at the moment, is in the UK. He is working over there diligently behind the scenes, creating technology for radio stations, but he knows and loves and has a passion for computers and things that are driven by them. So Mark from Clarkson has joined us on the phone and wants to say g'day to Ash. G'day, Mark.
12: Hey, mate. How are you?
0: I'm pretty good. You got Ash listening. What's the Q&A?
12: Oh, okay. So I got Windows 10 at home, but is refusing to do the update no matter what I do.
0: Right.
12: Like I do the fault fixing. It does all that. It says, yep, it's all good to go. Then I go for the update and it just refuses to do it. Like, it's that bad. I can't even put one picture.
0: Wow. Okay. Ash, your thoughts?
1: So that's trying to upgrade to Windows 11, is it?
12: Yeah.
1: Yeah, and how old is the computer?
12: Probably 3 or 4 years old.
1: Okay, so it should be okay. Those, so Windows 11 required a thing called a TPM. That sounds like your computer's got that. And it says it's got, it says it's all good, but then it just won't do it.
12: Yeah.
0: Is there a way of stopping the update, Ash, and then going back to Windows 10 and starting again? Is that an option?
1: Yeah, you can do the, it'll keep trying because Microsoft is getting quite insistent on sort of pushing it out there. You can try the repair my PC function. If you click the start menu, you know, push the Windows key and type repair, there might be something, it sounds wrong with the computer itself. So there's obviously, it's saying it's all good to go, but obviously it's not. It sounds like Windows might be a little bit corrupted or something like that. Try the repair my PC option and just see if it fixes itself and then try the upgrade.
0: Because at the moment, Mark, you can't do anything, can you?
12: Oh, it still does the internet and all that. It can save pictures from the internet, but as soon as I try and put a JPEG there from my phone or whatever, it just refuses to do it. Yeah. It comes up with a fault number, but I can't remember off the top of my head.
0: What about memory? Would there be enough memory?
12: Yeah,
1: yeah, the hard drive's okay. Yeah, it does sound like Windows has got a bit of a problem with its with itself. You can try, so basically reinstalling Windows 10, which is through the Repair My PC option.
0: Right.
1: So if you click Start and type Repair and let it do its thing, it'll look and see if there's any problems with Windows first, fix them up, and then you can try the Windows 11 upgrade.
0: Okay. Hopefully that helps, Mark. Will you keep us in the loop?
12: No, definitely. I'll give it a crack tonight.
0: Good on you, mate. Repair my PC. Keep that in mind. Mate, I do appreciate that, Ash, on so many different levels. And the other one, too, is I just wanted to mention, too, there's a lot of gamers that listen to this program. Now, of all ages, men and women love their moment of relaxation. Some of them get in there and do the gaming thing. I'm just wondering, too, there's some game discs soon to be no more, to my understanding. This is what I've been led to believe. Tell me more.
1: Well, you remember when people used to, I was only watching a video the other day where people used to line up. Remember when the new iPhone came out and people used to line up at the Apple store, like there'd be queues and there'd be the new version of Windows and people would be like almost pushing down the doors to get Windows 95 or get the latest game as a box. Well, those days are sort of disappearing and Sony, you know, who make the PlayStation, which is one of the big gaming platforms. I'm not a gamer. The only game I've ever played is SimCity, where I built a city, and that's very nerdy of me. And then you destroy it. But they're stopping physical media, so you won't be able to buy the DVD for your PlayStation. Now, look, a lot of people would download it anyway these days, but there's the nostalgia. There's the people that want to have the box.
0: Sure.
1: There's the people that want to have the DVD. So if I'm not on the internet, I can still play my game and I don't need to download it. That's all stopping next year, maybe the year after. Yeah, so soon, gamers, it's an online-only world. And look, other platforms have done this, but Sony is the one. Okay. And a little while ago, they started to stop making certain types of memory sticks and physical devices anyway.
0: Sure.
1: Sony. So the VHS tape is probably pretty hard for you to find now.
0: Well done. Thank you. Well played. And Johnny in Balcatta sent through a quick text message. Todd and Ash, do you think iPhone 16 will come down in price in September when the iPhone 18 is released, says John?
1: I very much doubt it. The world's pricing at the moment, and we should probably talk about this because it's right up your AI alley there, Todd. The pricing of hardware at the moment is insane. We were talking just in the office yesterday, a server that we needed to buy used to be $12,000. It's now $30,000.
0: Wow.
1: You can't buy hardware, very cheaply. That's laptops. Apple just recently came out and said their Neo, which is their cheap laptop, they're raising that by $100, $200 because there is no components.
0: Okay.
1: All the AI people have taken it. So,
0: okay.
1: No, I very much doubt things are going to get cheaper, sadly.
0: Mate, we've run out of time, but I really appreciate your input. You know that for a fact. And we will talk again very, very soon indeed. But stay warm, stay well, stay happy. And I guess keep barracking for the UK where you are.
1: Harry who? Harry someone?
0: Yeah, Harry Cool. That'll do. Harry Cool. Harry Cool. Thank you, Ash. We'll talk again, mate. Cheers.
1: Cheers, mate.
0: We'll take a break on 6PR. Back soon.

0: 858.
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0: 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This is The Long Lunch with Todd Johnston.
1: Heading up towards news with John. He'll be delivering each and every bit of droplet of news, that essence, that little nugget of news for you. And then after the news, we'll be back with the Long Lunch. I'm looking forward to talking to a couple of fellas too, Mitch and Jackson Durham, who are joining us. Sat next to them actually at the awards night just recently for men's mental health. We were lucky enough to win an award, which was great. But they've got stories to tell. That's one of the reasons why they'll be joining us in a little while. So looking forward to that. And also we'll talk footy with Adam Papalia because Geelong versus Brisbane is coming up tonight on 6PA. You'll get full coverage. Don't forget to watch the TV and then get the coverage of the guys doing the commentary. It's a really clever way of getting the best commentary and the pictures at the same time. And Jamie, thanks so much for the text, mate, with regards to the Windows 11 hidden folders. That in itself needs a lot more discussion. I'm going to mention that to Ash and we'll talk about that when next time we speak to him here on The Long Lunch. Mate, thank you, Jamie. You are listening to The Long Lunch. I might grab myself a cup of tea and I'll be back after the news, okay?
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2: 15 degrees at 2 o'clock. Good afternoon, I'm John Nicholls. The state opposition has welcomed the government's planning overhaul aimed at making it easier for homeowners to subdivide their land. The changes would allow 700 square metre blocks zoned R20 and below to be subdivided, significantly reduced from the current requirement of 900 square metres. Other changes include removing parking requirements for apartments and granny flats. Shadow Housing Minister Sandra Brewer says it's important reform, but it's taken too long.
3: It's been a long time now that people have expected that large blocks will be able to be subdivided, and for some, these planning changes have been anticipated for a long time.
2: The state government says new facial recognition cameras being used by police are a success, with nearly 20 arrests during the first week of a trial. More than 130,000 faces were scanned by the cameras over the past week, generating more than 30 alerts. The technology, which today is positioned at Mirrabooka bus station, alerted officers to a person of interest during a media conference this afternoon. Police Commissioner Cole Blanche says it's proof the technology works.
4: I'd love to say I planned that, but I think that's exactly what the technology is. People are being arrested because they are wanted. If we've got 4,000 people in our community with arrest warrants, no one should be happy with that. If this can solve most of those problems, I think it's a great thing.
2: Police investigating a bashing about a fortnight ago in south suburban Lake Coogee say several people would have been in the area at the time and they should come forward. Detectives say a man in his 60s was assaulted in Sandwich Park by a man in his 50s known to him about 7:15 on the night of Friday the 19th. Anyone with information should pass it on to Crime Stoppers. One of Australia's oldest shoe retailers has called in administrators as it reassesses its future. After 134 years, Perth-based Betts has announced it'll close 20 of its remaining 35 physical locations as it makes the transition towards online sales only. More than 250,000 WA drivers have already claimed their fuel support payments. The state government opened the one-off $100 assistance at 9 yesterday morning. Licence holders can claim the money through the Service WA app or through a manual process. In finance, the All Ords is down 8 at 8,923. The dollar is worth 68.9 US cents and 12,400 rupiah.
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2: West Coast defender Tom McCarthy says they've moved on from last week's disappointing loss to Carlton as they focus on tomorrow's clash with the Crows. McCarthy has told 6PR Breakfast the Eagles have worked through their errors.
5: We might review a few clips from the game and then the next day we're straight into review of the next game because we kind of want to put it behind us. So, yeah, we kind of just forget about it and know what our good footy looks like and then we attack the next week from there.
2: Australian boomers have been training in Perth. They're here for the first time in 7 years ahead of tomorrow's FIBA Basketball World Cup qualifier against Guam. Former Wildcat Bryce Cotton will make his debut for Australia after a lengthy citizenship bid. Boomers guard Mitch Creek says playing together is something they've been wanting to do for a long time.
6: I know it's going to be a lot easier for me not having to chase him around all day, and now I get to set screens and get him open and watch him do his thing. And we've talked for multiple off seasons about wanting to try and link up and play together. Now we get to kind of go out and do it in RAC where he's built his legacy. And
2: tip off at the arena is at 6:30 tomorrow. And at the FIFA Men's World Cup, the United States, Belgium and England have all advanced to the round of 16 after this morning's games. Tomorrow it's Spain against Austria, Portugal plays Croatia, and then Switzerland meets Algeria. That's the latest news and sport.
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8: Still dealing with that truck breakdown. Tonkin Highway southbound after Reed Highway in Morley. The truck is in the left-hand emergency lane with a mechanic on site. No delays on the Mitchell-Quinana Freeway northbound, busy Rolly Road. Graham Farmer, Northbridge Tunnel flowing well, so too Tonkin Highway. Roe Highway busy northbound at Great Eastern Highway bypass, and Reed Highway busy westbound at Erindale Road and Bergkatter, and no delays in the CBD. I'm Bruce Welsh on Perth's Traffic Leader 6PR.
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2: Down to 7 overnight, partly cloudy and 18 tomorrow. Saturday, mostly sunny and 20. Sunday, showers developing and 21. Monday, a possible shower and 19. For Tuesday and Wednesday, partly cloudy and around 18. Thursday, a shower or two and 17. Right now, it's 16 degrees. More news at 2:30 on Perth's 6PR.

0: Thank you, John. Air guitar. Ready? Here we go.
1: On Perth 6PR, this is The Long Lunch with Todd Johnston.
0: I got some guests in the studio. I'll introduce them to you in just a moment. You can keep playing air guitar, but if you're driving, please don't do it while you're driving. For goodness sakes, I can remember doing radio once and I said, now everyone close your eyes. And then it occurred to me that there's Uber drivers, taxi drivers, truck drivers, people out there going from A to B, picking up the kids from school. If you're driving, eyes open. Mark is joining us in the studio because you were very busy. Thank you very much for sitting in for me on Tuesday. Very grateful for that.
2: Well, my pleasure. Absolutely my pleasure.
0: And now you're sitting in for JB.
2: I did say at the time, I honestly did go back and have a listen. I can imagine Todd rocking on when that sting played and I was sitting in there for you thinking how you'd be doing exactly what you just did.
0: Air guitar.
2: You're out of key, but that's okay.
0: I was out of tune. I think it was the bottom E.
2: Yeah, you're out. Yeah, but that's
0: could have been worse, mate. Could have been the G string.
2: Have we got that? Am I supposed to bring that in? There you go.
0: No.
2: I can do that.
0: We don't do that here. We just keep going. The double entendre is alive and well. What's happening on the show?
2: It would never stop. Some serious stuff. So
0: okay.
2: It's fun doing your show because it's all care, no responsibility. This is some serious business going on here. As you know, a couple of things that are in the news today, the residential design code changes that hopefully will mean there are more houses available in this state. Got to be a good thing, doesn't it? We're going to talk to the Urban Development Institute of Australia, because as always, there's some devil in detail.
0: Sure.
2: This was
0: sure, that's the blocks are getting
2: today.
0: Smaller. They're allowing
2: blocks are allowed to be subdivided.
0: Got it.
2: Which works.
0: Got it.
2: I wonder how far they could go. I'm a big one on going all the way and assisting us to rent out a spare room in our house.
0: Okay.
2: If we didn't need assistance, we'd be doing it now. We're not.
0: Sure.
2: So maybe the government could tap in there.
0: Okay.
2: We'll talk about that. Facial recognition. How do you go with that? Are you okay with that?
0: Well, I've got my glasses on, things are okay, but if I didn't have my glasses on, mate, there'd be no facial recognition at all.
2: That's true, and you probably need a haircut, but
0: thanks.
2: Other than that, it's all good. So, so we've got some information there that's suggesting that it's working very well. There have been some arrests made.
0: Yeah, I heard that.
2: Which is a positive, isn't it?
0: Yeah, it is.
2: Going to the supermarket.
0: As long
2: to
0: as
2: get
0: the right people get, you know, mentioned, that this is the, you've got to make sure that this technology works extremely well. That's my first port of call.
2: Yeah, you get it right. It's a big deal if you get it wrong.
0: Yeah, it is.
2: It's
0: a big deal. Yeah, it is.
2: The aforementioned cornflakes in the supermarket and you're taken away by, Inspector Clouseau and, Bob's your uncle.
0: Sacre bleu.
2: Bob's your uncle. That's exactly what he would say when he gets to the headquarters and discovers he's got the wrong man. Betts, did you have shoes from Betts? I did.
0: Yeah.
2: I think we all did. Betts has gone into administration, but will be going online. And I want to open up the lines later on to the listeners, find out how many people do everything shopping-wise online these days.
0: Mm.
2: I think there'd be more than if we stopped to think, maybe we'd work it out. But so you can do everything.
0: Sure.
2: So there must be plenty of people that do everything, buy everything they need online.
0: Well, if you go back to the delights of COVID, we couldn't get out. So that was one way that we were introduced to shopping online.
2: Yep.
0: And as a result, a lot of businesses have closed as a result of COVID because people do shop online.
2: Yep.
0: But I still love to look after local. If you get the opportunity to look after the local mob, good, please do so.
2: 6PR live and local.
0: Yeah, well played. See what you did there. Got that promo in as well. Mark will be on air after 3 o'clock, which is pretty cool. 10 minutes after two, and it's 15.7 degrees. And as I said before, I've got a couple of larrikins in the studio. They're young fellas. How do I know they're young fellas? They're both wearing shorts. I mean, fair dinkum. These two guys, and I've got Mitch and Jackson Durham, who are in the studio. I bumped into you blokes at the Men's Mental Health Awards night. We're at the same table. And I just want to apologise in advance because you actually observed our eating habits. We're not that smooth with a knife and fork, are we, really?
3: Nah, you weren't too bad.
0: Hang on, mate. What are you really? He's getting stuck into me, Mitch. Yeah, this is your younger brother.
4: I can't stop him. You know what it is with younger brothers.
0: Yeah.
4: They just get
0: How much younger is he?
4: He's 8 years younger.
0: 8 years younger?
4: Yeah.
0: Yeah, right.
3: And I'm still bigger than him, so.
0: You are, too, actually. So the two larrikins I've got in the studio, Mitch and Jackson Durham, are great ambassadors for menstalk.com.au. And when I met you fellas on the night, you've got this energy, which is so interesting, to look after a community of blokes that you don't even know, but you care about them. Now, where does that come from? Does it come from Jerome being the super dad, who I know is listening to 6PR right now, or does it come from mum? Where does that, Mitch, where does that concern for other people? Because there's a lot of, I see, and I say this openly, people look at their phones all the time, they're reflected to themselves. So that all they really see is themselves, and you've gone beyond the phone to say, I want to help other people. Where does that come from?
4: Well, yeah, like you said, from your phones, everything that you're doing these days is all comparing to others. But I think it stemmed from just like a personal experience growing up. And my parents, shout out to Jerome and Tracy. I know they're listening, but they're massive.
0: You're in the good books.
4: Yeah, they're going to love me for that one. But they were awesome with raising me and Jackson and just communicating and talking about feelings and anything that was going on. So I guess that was pretty natural when I was growing up, and especially when he came along as well, it was the same. But stepping into the world of karate, that was my background, and I'm part of a really good dojo in Malaga called Yosikan Ru Karate. And
0: Yosikan!
4: Yeah, so...
0: Branko.
4: Branko, you know a little bit about...
0: Yeah, my son was there as well.
4: Yeah, so, started just training there, and I think the community that we have there is really awesome. And I think as I got older, I realized that not everyone has that solid community, and... just wanted to share that experience that I got to have when growing up.
0: So you've connected through, I guess, karate by seeing and listening to stories of other people through that community. What about you, Jackson? Because your point of view is, are you sport-orientated? What's the gig?
3: Yeah, so I play Kingsway Football Club.
0: Okay.
3: So I'm with the seniors at the minute. I've just kind of moved up into that space. So I'm quite at the bottom of the rank, so sitting where I know what I'm doing.
0: Okay, so you're 8 years younger, and I'm not going to ask your age because I don't really care, but my awareness is that you two brothers, on the night, you're both larrikins, which I really appreciate because I think more Aussies need to come out of their shell a little bit more so. But I also am aware that you were openly applauding, you're supporting other people, you're doing the right thing, but I'm aware that the younger generation, am I getting it wrong? Do the younger generation openly care about what's going on with other people as younger generation? Am I getting it right or wrong? Yes or no?
3: I think that's a tough question.
0: Yeah, it is. That's why I'm asking you, mate.
3: I think there's.
0: I'm not the expert here.
3: There's definitely a handful of people that are just self-centered in what they do. And I think like more of the younger generation are getting out and about and talking to other people and having more conversation and definitely socializing a lot more.
0: That's how it starts, isn't it?
3: Yeah, yeah. I think. We're definitely where I'm kind of in the Gen Z sort of generation, putting ourselves out there more. We're being extroverts and really talking to others and just showing ourselves and who we think we are. And that's okay.
0: That's excellent.
3: Be yourself.
0: I also keep hearing that it's hard for some people just to openly communicate with one another, talk to one another because we're on our screens. Mm. My generation, no trouble at all.
3: Yeah.
0: You know, bump into anybody. Yeah. There you go, mate. That's our conversation. But it's different for you. But what that does is it insulates the individual. And if they're having mental health issues, if they're struggling with something, it's hard to start the conversation. Is it easy for you to go up to someone of your age and say, how are you going?
3: I think nowadays it's definitely getting a lot better because the word is getting out about the mental health side of things. We're definitely a lot on our phones. Like, I'm always on my phone. My brother's always telling me to get off my phone.
0: I saw you on your phone before.
3: Yeah,
0: before I asked the first question. I thought, what the hell is he doing on his phone? Stop texting your girlfriend. What's going on?
3: I think with social media, it's really hard for people to get off that, and because the hit of all this
0: entertainment, the dopamine
3: is just all coming through you. I think we need to be able to be okay talking to people like in person because they can do it online all the time because they're not, you know, doesn't matter what they say because no one knows who you are.
0: That's right.
3: But as soon as you're face to face with someone, they kind of go into their shell, and I kind of don't really like that because I'm a very extroverted type of person. I love having a good chat. So when people like shy away from a chat or just like one word answers, it's really hard to hold a conversation and get something out of them.
0: But is that a trigger for you to sort of say, I want to find out more?
3: Yeah.
0: Or is it a trigger for you to say, look, I'll leave you alone and when you're ready, we'll have a chin wag?
3: I think sometimes you have to know when it's to push and just be like, hey, I'm right here, because you're not going to get it out of them if they're not really good at talking to people. They'll just be like, yeah, I'm fine, whatever. You have to kind of like be like, mate, just talk to me because we're good friends. Let's have a chat. You're okay.
0: Mm.
3: I'm okay.
0: Mm.
3: And then if they really don't want to have a chat, just leave it for a little bit and then come back maybe next week.
0: We've got a couple of quality larrikins in the studio, Jackson Durran and Mitch Durran. And Mitch is the oldest of the brothers, but you're great mates. I was aware of that at the awards night. And what did you get, Mitch, out of the awards night? Because to me, we sat at a table. We were lucky enough to win an award on the Long Lunch, which we're very proud of. But again, it's not about us. It's about the communication, about opening that form of conversation. What I got from it was there are so many people in our community that are doing their little bit to help. And there's almost like a brotherhood, a sisterhood, a relationship between everybody. What did you get out of the night?
4: Yeah, well, I was actually pleasantly surprised with how much is going on behind the scenes, you know, with the mining companies and the corporate world and everything that you don't really are not privy to. Like Jackson and myself are not really privy to all the stuff that's going on in those different areas, but to see so much initiative behind all of those people and the workshops that they're putting together within spaces that are typically known as pretty closed off, like the mining industry. I think having support there is just really heartwarming to know that that's happening locally within our community and the people are getting the help that they need, because it can get very lonely in those areas.
0: Quite true. And loneliness creates real issues, doesn't it? You've got to connect with somebody. I appreciated that extended connection, which when I walked away, not only with the award, but also that was a magic, and great for Kano too. First suit. It was in his first suit, Super Kane. He looked fantastic on the
3: Hurricane.
0: Night too. Hurricane. Oh, you've been listening. I think Jerome's been advising you to tune into 6PR, which is really good news. But I'm conscious too that first trigger of conversation, you're an ambassador, both of you are, ambassadors for Men's Talk. When you were invited to get, you know, Paul Littman probably come up to you and said, really appreciate what you're doing, you in the world of karate, Mitch, you in the world of footy, Jackson, all of a sudden it's like, let's get on board, are you open to talking to people? What was your first response, Mitch?
4: Well, to be honest, I thought it was a bit out of place for us, because, you know, we just work in our respective fields, just doing the things that we do. And like I was mentioning before, the amazing initiatives that people put in place in terms of like research and the mining and the corporate worlds and the things that they're doing. I was like, I don't really feel like the stuff that we do is worthy to be at a table like with the likes of yourself at the Long Lunch. but all of that stuff. So I was a bit like taken back, and then extremely humbled, obviously, for them, Paul, to say, listen, you do your stuff, you do your part within the communities, and, you know, you're a terrific ambassador, and he does the thing that Paul does and makes you feel really good. So
0: yeah.
4: It was just a humbling experience.
0: But you teach?
4: Yeah, so
0: you're a black belt?
4: I am a black belt.
0: So I'm not messing with you. I won't tell you you've got shorts and on and all that sort of stuff.
4: No.
0: But so you've got that ability to teach, and I think teachers are standing at the front of the classroom emitting some energy to those that are listening. Mm-hmm. Teaching and talking is exactly the same scenario. Yeah. So you're supporting karate, but also supporting the young fellas who are coming through the ranks. Same for you, Jackson. You're in the world of footy, and let's face it, football at times, win, lose or draw, well, we're only after the 4 points and it's week to week and all that. But at the end of the day, a loss can really take it out of some people. It's great that you're there. How did you feel when you were asked to be an ambassador?
3: Oh, I just was super stoked that Paul approached me. I was like, something needs to change within the footy world. Some days it can just be really dark in terms of like, you might not be training really well, you might not be playing, and then you play and you lose, you play bad. So it can really take a massive toll on your mental, and it's a massive stress.
0: That's
3: so
0: true.
3: As soon as I got the opportunity, I was like, yep, I'm going to jump in there, jump aboard, and with my brother as well. So it's good fun at the minute. So can't wait to get involved a little bit.
0: Is it an asset, the both of you being ambassadors?
4: Because
0: there's
4: a package.
0: There's rivalry. do you get home? I spoke to 37 people today. I spoke to 42. Is there that sort of thing going on at home?
4: Nah, not really. It's, like we said, this is when Paul came up to us and said, we'd like you to be ambassadors. And as much as we do all the workshops together over the last few years, and it didn't really feel like it was something that was an intentional thing that we do. It's just sort of naturally within our respective communities. But I don't come home and say, oh, look, some young boy cried on my shoulder today.
0: Yeah, but you know what? The joy is that once upon a time, it would be weird saying that a young boy cried on my shoulder.
4: Yeah.
0: These days, I think we as men, be it of whatever age, it's a sign of strength to actually say, I had a young man cry on my shoulder and I helped him. which I think puts you in exactly the right place, both of you. As young West Aussies, you're great, I was going to say role models, but I think I will. I think I will say role models, but sometimes when you tag role models, I know the footballers don't like to be tagged role models, but it's a fact. The young people look up to you guys. And you're taller anyway, Jackson, so they have to look up to you. But I just think that that ambassador role, when you have these people who are doing it tough and they look up to you guys, just two or three words from someone like you fellas can actually change their chemistry in their brain. It makes them think differently. I mean, the youngest guy that you would have spoken to, Jackson, and the oldest fella that you would have spoken to?
3: Youngest guy... maybe 12.
0: Wow.
3: I think, yeah.
0: Wow.
3: Oldest guy.
0: Don't say Mitch, by the way, too.
3: I was actually going to say you, but...
0: Oh, thanks. And it's great talking to you. Mitch, you can stay with us for a while.
4: That was good.
0: You'll keep your larrikin. Yeah, don't butter him up.
4: I
0: was going to ask you the same question. Youngest and oldest.
4: Look, I think the youngest probably didn't come from an intentional point of view where he knew he was struggling, but I think just the everyday dealing with the pressures of perfection. And he's seven years old. Yeah, yeah. So he's one of the little boys in my karate club. I teach him twice a week, and he just gets so angry if he can't get something right, and he just cries and just has these massive meltdowns.
0: Wow.
4: And I think when you have moments like that, throughout their time and their development, I think you got to really nip it in the bud early so that it doesn't become something later. So yeah, as young as seven are dealing with this type of pressure.
0: Wow. That's amazing.
4: I think as well, like what we were talking about with social media, how much we see of this quote unquote perfection or optimum society.
0: And then we judge, are we of that level?
4: Yeah. And then, you know, it's just so much pressure. And so when we can't get something right, that's just like a way of thinking. And for these young kids, it's just so detrimental.
0: You both won awards at the mental health night. What were they?
4: It was the Mental Health Champion Ambassadors for the year, which was just very humbling.
0: So where are they? Where are the awards?
4: Mine's hanging up. Mine's on the cupboard at home.
0: Yep.
3: So same spot.
4: The drawer. Is yours next to mine?
3: Yeah, put mine in front of yours.
4: In front? I didn't notice that. That's very funny.
0: That's why these blokes are doing such great work in the community. Mitch and Jackson Durham have been awarded and honoured for the effort that they put in for young men in a community. And as ambassadors to both of you, number one, don't beat the living bajingos out of one another to work out whose posters in front of whose.
3: They're hanging up somewhere.
0: Yeah, oh yeah. You know what? You're both going to drive home and go, where is it? Where is it? Where is it?
4: I'm going home right now to fix it.
0: Just the respect level that you guys have. Number one, I really appreciate the element of humour in a discussion that we're continuing here. But you're doing a great job. You're connecting with people, and it just takes that little conversation. To those people who are listening, you may not have the power to save everybody, as the fellas in front of me don't, but that one person that you might just start a conversation with could help somebody, no matter what age, golly gosh, get through that time. We all will go through trials and tribulations in our lives. I have. I know that you will. I know that Mitch and Jackson will as well. To each and every one of you, to both of you, good luck. And I mean that from the bottom of my heart. You're doing a great job, and I'm as proud as punch. Not only proud that I shared the night with you, but also I now know that you guys can eat like horses, because I didn't get any dinner at all at the awards night because you guys scoffed it all. That's all. See, this is the joy of me having the microphone. Thank you, Jackson. Thank you, Mitch.
4: Thanks, Tony.
3: Thank you.
0: Now I can bid them farewell, because fair dinkum, they're not feeling the cold at all. I'm freezing, and these guys are wearing shorts. 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
0: It is 29 minutes after 2 o'clock. And Holmesy wants to know if Hurricane is still wearing the suit. No, we had to take it off. We had to take it off him. Thank you very much, Holmesy. Good to have you listening, mate. And also, Jerry said, Todd and guests, it's good to remind yourself that you are an enabler, not a magician. We cannot change anyone else. We can only change how we relate to them. Jerry, that's quite true. Can I also say that once you start a conversation with somebody, you then have a connection with them. And once that connection is developed, you can then let people open up to you, which is a blessing. So many people within our community, guys and gals, but historically, the ladies are far better at having a chin wag and sharing a life with the girls. Guys tend to hold on to things. And so from that point of view, it's been a bit of an issue of late, but menstalk.com.au does such a great job. And good on you, Mitch and Jackson Durham. And Jerome, you got a bit of a plug there on the radio as well. Okay, it's official, 2:30, and for that reason I hand over to the one and only Mr. John Nicholls from the newsroom.
12: Thank you, Todd. Good afternoon. The state opposition has welcomed the government's planning overhaul that would make it easier for homeowners to subdivide their land. The changes would allow 700 square metre blocks zoned R20 and below to be subdivided. That's significantly down from the current requirement of 900 square metres. Other changes would include removing parking requirements for apartments and granny flats. Police investigating a bashing about a fortnight ago in south suburban Lake Coogee say there would have been several people in the area at the time and they should come forward. Detectives say a man in his 60s was assaulted in Sandwich Park by a man in his 50s known to him about 7:15 on the night of Friday the 19th. One of Australia's oldest shoe retailers has called in the administrators as it reassesses its future. After 134 years, Perth-based Betts has announced it's closing 20 of its remaining 35 stores as it makes the transition towards online sales only. The United States, Belgium and England are all through to the last 16 at the FIFA World Cup. Tomorrow morning it's Spain against Austria, Portugal against Croatia and Switzerland versus Algeria. 15 degrees at the moment, down to 7 overnight. partly cloudy and 18 tomorrow. More news at 3.
0: Thank you, John. Appreciate that immensely, as always. And lots of emails are coming in to us at the moment, the long lunch at 6pr.com.au, with regards to requests for the brand new stickers that have arrived. Andrew, first ever, has come to the... Well, I shouldn't say the first ever, because the first ever is right here with me. The winner of the long lunch sweep for the World Cup, and we'll be getting the first ever printed sticker, which I've got right here next to me, next to the list of everyone that's still in the running. And it's definitely, I got a text message before, Belgium are advancing. Yeah, it's not Senegal. Belgium beat Senegal 3-2 in that particular game. USA beat Bosnia-Herzegovina 2-0. England had success over the Democratic Republic of Congo 2-1, and Mexico had success over Ecuador with 2-0. So they were the games that happened in the last 24 hours or so. More games to come, and we will keep you informed here. But the first sticker will go to the lucky winner of the sweep, which I'm very excited about. But Andrew rolled up at the front door, 169 Hay Street in East Perth, and said, excuse me, wouldn't mind a sticker. So we're happy to give them away. But if you want to send us a stamped self-addressed envelope, that's the best way for them to move to you as quickly as possible. You've got a couple of ways to get one right now. Come and knock at the front door between 9 o'clock and 2 o'clock. During business hours, Monday to Friday, here at 6pr, or send us a stamped self-addressed envelope and we'll whistle them out to you. And then, of course, the next thing is that we'll see what we can do after that. I always want to give them out. I want to give one to Owen Clare, our senior investment advisor at Shaw and Partners.
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0: Owen, let's talk ups and downs. You there, Owen?
14: Hello, Todd. Well, the broader market didn't move too much today, unfortunately. It fell by less than 1 point, but there was still plenty of company news and individual share prices going both up and down. BHP have made an application to reopen the Cerro Colorado copper mine, which is in the north of Chile. It's in the Atacama Desert, but the problem with mines in the desert is the lack of water, and BHP were forced to close that mine in 2023 because they were no longer permitted to extract water from the local aquifers. Now that the copper price has increased so much, it may be economic to pump desalinated water from the coast, which is around 100 kilometres away. The mine could potentially reopen by 2028 at a cost of an estimated $1.3 billion. BHP shares fell by 35 cents today to finish at $59.57. The takeover target Perpetual announced late yesterday afternoon that they had in fact been approached by the Swedish private equity firm EQT, who have made a highly conditional offer of $21.64 a share for Perpetual, and that bid was rejected by the directors for being too low. Yesterday, the Perpetual share price went up by over 16% just on rumours that a bid was coming, and today they rallied a further 3.5% to finish at $18.73. The defence technology company Electro-Optic Systems announced two new orders today, and they were both for customers in the Middle East. The total value of the orders was $38 million, and EOS shares went up 2.5% to $10.01. And the taxpayer-backed Iluka Resources made an announcement today as well. Iluka are building a big rare earths refinery in Eneabba, which is now 50% complete. And today they've signed a deal to help supply the refinery with some raw material, but it's with a Victorian company called VHM. Iluka will take 146,000 tonnes of their rare earths concentrate, which will have to be trucked over 3,000 kilometres from Victoria. So hopefully the diesel price doesn't go up again. Iluka shares fell 4 cents. They closed at $7. The winner from the deal was VHM. Their share price rallied 22% to finish at 28 cents. But the All Ords closed just slightly in the red, finishing down just half a point at 8,931. Todd?
0: Thank you, Owen. Clare, always good to have you on board, mate. We'll talk tomorrow.
14: Will do, and I've cleared the place on the back of my Beamer for that diddly squat sticker that you've been promising.
0: Excellent news. I tell you what, just hold your breath, mate, because they've arrived and they're pretty swish, so they might actually improve the value of your Beamer.
14: Wouldn't be hard.
0: 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Folks, we're going to talk about traffic now. I wonder if Bruce would like... Yes, he wants one on the back of Vanessa. We'll talk traffic with Bruce now.
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16: Got a crash. Kwinana Freeway before Mill Point Road in South Perth. The bus lane is blocked there with towies on site. A breakdown on Kwinana Freeway southbound at South Terrace in South Perth. The left-hand emergency lane has been closed. Truck breakdown on Tonkin Highway southbound after Reed Highway in Morley. The truck's in the left-hand lane. Mitchell Freeway flowing well. Kwinana Freeway southbound Hay Street to Mill Point Road. No delays. Graham Farmer, Northbridge Tunnel or CBD. I'm Bruce Welsh on Perth's Traffic Leader, 6PR.
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1: Wow, look at this. Today has absolutely flown past. Thanks for being a part of the show via the text and let your fingers do the talking or joining us on the phone. There's been a lot of smiles on today's program. I don't know how that's happened because we've been talking about some intense subjects. I mean, Mitch and Jackson Durham were great ambassadors for menstalk.com.au and keeping that communication link alive with younger fellas who are in our community. And yet there was always an element of a smile in there. I thought that was really good. They're great fellas too. Isn't it marvellous to think that as you and I, you know, tastefully or distastefully are getting older, whatever it might be, there's a couple of people that are quietly going about their business, not just Mitch and Jackson, but also so many people in the community that are doing their bit to look after the welfare of others who aren't sort of hanging in there. You know, that little conversation is so important. It's really important just to start that. And thanks to Mitch and Jackson for joining us. And again, thanks to you for being a part of the show. Absolutely love it. I might get the chance to play a song. Yesterday, what was it? International Reggae Day. And it was Blondie's birthday, Deborah Harry, and it was John Farnham's birthday. Oh, I didn't even get the chance at the end of the show. That's because I had a bruised brain. Remember that? Tuesday I got that stupid migraine, and then yesterday was the bruised brain day, and that was unattractive. We got through the show. Today I feel a little bit better, but at the end of the show, ran out of time, didn't play a song. Today, I want to change that. Maybe I should ask Adam Papalia. Maybe I should ask Adam. He knows his music. He knows that 6PR is football. Hello, Adam.
2: Hello, Todd. Yes, just play the 6PR footy theme for me, or a bit of Up There Kazali. That would be great.
1: Is that your entire back catalogue?
2: That is all the music I know.
1: Well, we need to talk. Actually, that explains why one day when I got a lift from you to get from A to B, you had the Milli Vanilli CD playing.
2: So, but I've been listening to Talkback Radio since I was about 15, so that's about all I've got for you.
1: Well, you're a true blue entrepreneur when it comes to football, and I love it, Adam Papalia. Tonight, big game coming up too. Hang on, this is the rerun of the grand final, isn't it?
2: Before we get to that, Todd.
1: All right.
2: You buried the lead here.
1: What?
2: How do I get my hands on a diddly squat sticker first of all?
1: Well, hang on. I'm only sort of allowing my friends to get one. Have you seen them?
2: I haven't yet, no.
1: Oh, mate, I've got the first one in front of me. First one is going to the winner of the sweep that we're having here for the Long Lunch World Cup sweep. And there it is. It says, and it's got this retro feel about it, which is so good. and I say this with love and respect, it doesn't look like a normal sticker. It looks like a bit of a sort of a dirty old sticker, but I love it. I won diddly squat on the Long Lunch with Todd Johnson, 6PR Perth. If you would like one, what vehicle? Will you put it on your Bentley?
2: If I had a Bentley, I would put it on
1: a Bentley. Oh, sorry, I forgot. What about your Sandman panel van, Adam Papalia?
2: Yeah, if I had one of those too, that would absolutely be going on there, well and truly. I think it's probably a bit more fitting on the Sandman than the Bentley, I'd imagine.
1: Right. Oh, can I also ask, what vehicle will it be going on? Are we talking your Getz?
2: Yes, a little tiny car that I go around in that Simon Beaumont reckons that I drive way too slow on the freeway with, anyway, but, no, whatever vehicle I can get my hands on will be going on, and, let's just plaster them on as many cars as we can around Perth.
1: Oh, I just love them, mate, because diddly squat has become something which is so rare in itself. I know that, gosh, who is it? Jeremy Clarkson has the diddly squat farm in the United Kingdom, so he's actually got mugs where, you know, I from the diddly squat farm. We've got bumper stickers. I love that. All right, Adam, now let's talk. I'll try and
2: plant one at Optus Stadium somewhere.
1: Oh,
2: maybe I'll do that. We'll try and get that happening across the weekend.
1: Could we get a big one made and put it on the scoreboard?
2: Yes, why not?
1: Or just scoreboard's photographic. We'll take a photograph and just hack into the system. Okay. Forget about the old scoreboard, but let's talk footy, shall we? Because tonight, yes. 6PR will be giving you the best of Geelong versus Brisbane. And as I mentioned before, you started talking the sticker. It's a big game, isn't it? It's the rerun, isn't it?
2: It is, and they've already played already this season, and the Cats got them.

0: that time in terms of the grand final rematch that you're talking a little bit earlier on in the year. But the biggest thing about this game is the fact that it's going to have such a huge implication on the top four. That's the biggest thing that it's going to do. So I think whichever side wins this one will probably be in the top four come season's end. So that's going to be, and that is the carrot that is the end of this one. So they win a little bit more than diddly squat for winning the game tonight. They'll get the 4 points, but most importantly, they'll get that ladder position because they're locked on 36 points at the moment. Whoever wins will go to 40 points and inside the top four. Brisbane's percentage not quite as healthy as Geelong, so they'll certainly be wanting the victory to try and nudge their way into the top four, because with the top four spot, you get a double chance when it comes to finals. So, so much on the line tonight, and that's why I'm really looking forward to this one. I mean, Thursday night games don't get much bigger.
1: Yeah.
0: Yeah, we clearly focus on the West Coast and Freo games whenever they're playing on a Thursday night. That will be the biggest occasion. But a non-West Australian Thursday night, they don't get much better and much bigger than this one. Bailey Smith's back in for the Cats. Tom Stewart's back in for the Cats. So they've certainly been bolstered. This one's been played down in Geelong. So at the Cattery, Geelong will probably start favourites. But Brisbane really bounced back to some form last Thursday night against the Sydney Swans.
1: Mm.
0: So don't discount them and their run that they're going to have in the second half of the season.
1: Adam, are you aware of the weather that's happening down around Geelong at the moment?
0: Cold. Always.
1: That's
0: always
1: normal. Cold. That's tell me always something I don't cold know. I'm also now, is Lachie Neale playing?
0: Yes. Yep. Okay. Lachie Neale is playing.
1: He's amazing as an athlete. I mean, he doesn't slow down as a football player.
0: No, he's been incredible again this season. Obviously, he had a fair few distractions going on off the field in the off season,
1: yeah,
0: but hasn't affected his form line in terms of him playing football. Racks up plenty of disposals and leading the way. But I mean, Brisbane have had some injury issues. They're still waiting to get a couple of their players back, but the form that they showed last week against the Swans kind of showed the rest of the league that, look, they're still going to be a contender this year.
2: Good on you.
0: And they're more than a chance of knocking off Geelong tonight.
1: Adam Papalia, I got a text message from Kevin. Give Paps the sticker, Todd, says Kevin.
0: Thank you, Kevin.
1: Also, Adam, David said, tell Adam to wait in line for the sticker, says Jacko in Burswood. And Susie said, I just watched the reveal of the sticker on Twitter, apparently. So it's out there. Adam, I've got one for, one against. I'll just have to hide it for you and you'll find it. I'll say things like, you're getting warmer, you're getting warmer. Adam, thanks for your time, mate, and I can't wait to listen to the game tonight on 6PR.
0: Thanks, mate. As always, people need to sync up. 6PR Footy Club tonight, last chance across this weekend. So if you've registered for it, make sure you're listening to the call in case we call your name out.
1: Yeah, well done. Geelong versus Brisbane on 6PR later on. Adam Papalia, Mark Reddings, Brad Hardy and Paul Hazelby. What a great lineup. Good on you guys. Thanks very much for being a part of this afternoon program. The sticker is alive and well. Will Adam Papalia get one? Yes, he will. Will I hide it? You bet I will.
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4: Right, let's change things up, shall we? Because, yeah, Mark's getting ready for the show after 3 o'clock, sitting in for JB. I promised yesterday that we were going to play some music, did not get the chance. International Reggae Day yesterday. Also, Deborah Harry's birthday. Also, John Farnham's birthday. Yeah, so I thought, how do we combine them all? Well, I think I found a reggae song that is actually sung by Deborah Harry. And I think it works like this. So, shall we relax with a bit of The Tide Is High by Deborah Harry? Come on.

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10: So we bid you farewell. Thanks for being a part of the extended lunch. I mean, the long lunch, beautifully done right the way through until 3 o'clock. You've got John in the newsroom getting ready to give you more information from the 6PR newsroom. Thank you very much to Max for sitting in, and Matt originally as a part of the studio team, but had to leave very quickly. Hope everything's all right, mate. Also to the Hurricane and the team outside. Mark's on board after 3 o'clock, and tomorrow I've got Lockie Reed and Bo Pearson joining me on the show. Come and say good day from 12.
9: Got something to say? Call 6PR 133-882. 6PR News.
11: 15 degrees at 3 o'clock. Good afternoon, I'm John Nicholls. State government ministers have been criticised for failing to see Lancelin's severe coastal erosion at first hand, something the WA Nationals describe as a slap in the face. More than 30 metres of dunes have been washed away in recent months, and locals have had to raise money to build an emergency seawall. A federal MP has called on the Premier to visit the town urgently and provide emergency funding. Senior Minister John Carey says the Assistant Transport Minister is planning a visit.
12: We do want to work with the local council, and again, we are prepared to consider on a case-by-case basis funding to assist local governments in these challenging areas.
11: Nearly 20 arrests have been made in the past week thanks to new facial recognition cameras being tried out by the state government and WA police. In the first 7 days, the cameras have scanned more than 130,000 faces at locations around Perth. Police Commissioner Cole Blanche says the dozens of alerts generated by the new technology prove that the cameras work.
2: In my view, it's 33 alerts that we wouldn't have ordinarily known about. To have half of those people in custody as a result of those arrest warrants, I think for a community, I think that is a success.
11: 21 sex offenders were identified by the cameras and spoken to by officers. Two people were arrested for breaching entertainment precinct exclusion orders. Only one of the more than 130,000 faces scanned provided a false positive alert. A delegation of global youth justice experts have been in Perth this week advocating for more preventative services for struggling young West Australians. The Justice Reform Initiative urges the state government to reconsider building a new youth detention facility in Perth to replace the now closed Unit 18. Police Minister Rhys Whitby says wraparound services already exist, but the new facility is still needed.
13: There's a lot of wraparound services and other programs that are provided to juveniles when they are in detention. There's been a journey in the last few years, and of course we've made a major investment of committed $158 million in a new juvenile detention facility, which will be state-of-the-art, which will have the right facilities for people.
11: Federal Member for Curtin, Kate Chaney, says the government's new gambling reforms don't go far enough. Legislation has been introduced in federal parliament to restrict when and how many wagering advertisements can be aired on TV and radio. Access to online gambling would also be more restricted for under 18s. Kate Chaney has told 6PR's Chrissy Morrissey the laws need to send a strong message.
14: I don't think it's going to do what the government says it will do, which is to actually prevent our kids from thinking that gambling is an integral part of sport and break that nexus.
11: Donald Trump claims progress has been made in indirect talks with Iran as the two countries seek to move past last week's tit-for-tat strikes. Officials visited Qatar on Tuesday, for technical discussions on the initial agreement, which set a 60-day negotiating period. In finance, the ASX has ended flat as strength in financials, led by an upgrade to National Australia Bank, offset broader weakness across the market. The All Ords has closed steady at 8,931. The dollar has risen in the past 24 hours to 69 US cents and 12,400 rupiah.
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11: The AFLW season is fast approaching with pre-season practice games to start next week. Fremantle will play extra games in the lead-up to the season proper. Captain Ange Stannett says it's good to get more practice games in before the season gets underway.
16: It's been really good to be able to just get stuck in this pre-season. Again, we've been challenging ourselves more than ever to take standards to another level, and we've certainly done that. So I think we're going to be in a really good place come practice matches. And with the number of practice matches we have this year, it's only going to mean good things for round one.
11: And at the FIFA Men's World Cup, the United States, Belgium and England are all through to the round of 16. That's the latest news and sport.
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18: Still dealing with that crash. Kwinana Freeway southbound before Mill Point Road in South Perth. The bus lane is blocked there with towies on site. Heading north on the Kwinana, busy Anchotel Road, then Reed Highway and Shenton Avenue on the Mitchell Freeway. Heading south on the Kwinana, Hay Street to Millbourne Road, then Russell Road, no delays, Graham Farm and Northbridge Tunnel. Tonkin Highway, both directions at Welshpool Road East, Roe Highway southbound at Kenwick Link, and then again at Kwinana Freeway. And no delays in the CBD. I'm Bruce Welsh on 6PR.
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11: Now the 7 overnight, partly cloudy and 18 tomorrow. Saturday, mostly sunny and 20. Sunday, showers developing and 21. Monday, a possible shower and 19. Right now it's 15 degrees. More news at 3:30 on Perth's 6PR.
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0: Yes, good afternoon. Hello and welcome to the show. It is Drive Without Jamie, who's off on a bit of a holiday for a week and a bit. I'm sure he'll be listening because he's just a media lover. He takes it all in. Have a great holiday, JB. You deserve it. Isn't he doing a fantastic job this year? So he's away. I'm in. But as always, we need you to get involved. That doesn't change at 8 minutes past the hour of three. 15 degrees outside, another magnificent day in Perth. It's a small show too as well today, only the 2 hours. I wonder if I get paid for the whole three. Probably not. No, I'll put it in. We'll see. Only the 2 hours because, of course, the footy is following, and it's not just any old game. We've got some great games this weekend, of course, including the Eagles on Friday, and then the Dockers trying to make it, what are they up to? 15 in a row. Wow. But it's Geelong and Brisbane tonight from 5 o'clock, so please don't miss that. As I said, lots coming up, but your involvement, as always, in lots of ways, including the word on the street. You know how to do that. You do it so well. 133-882 is the number to call. You don't get a nomination, I don't think, if you text. You have to call. 133-882 for the word on the street for WA Asset, the bathroom renovators, locally owned and Perth's most experienced bathroom renovators. $100 for the word on the street of the week, and then $10K for the word on the street of the year. And speaking of $100, we've got a prize to give away. Our caller of the day, winner $100 to the Craigie Tavern. Great food, great service. The Craigie on Eddystone Avenue, and lots of opportunities. Your involvement, as always, required, respected, warmly welcome on a number of fronts in the next couple of hours, including this. Have you accessed your $100 buck fuel payment as yet? And be honest, what did you spend it on? What percentage of you, speaking of spending, what percentage of your shopping dollar is spent online these days? Food excluded, although, having said that, every time you go to the supermarket, the supermarkets are full of staff from said supermarket filling up the baskets for those who have bought their groceries online. But food excluded, what percentage of your shopping dollar do you spend online? I'll tell you why we're going to discuss that a little bit later on. Another big player in the retail industry has gone bust and has gone fully online. Can England make it all the way? Will football finally come home? They're through to the round of 16. Enda Brady will be with us, of course, to talk about all things that are happening in the UK. But I'll guarantee you, even with Wimbledon on, the World Cup is dominating that. And this one as well. Would you be prepared to rent out a spare bedroom to help ease the housing crisis? An interesting one, isn't it? And the reason I pose that question is because today the housing minister, the WA housing minister, Mr. John Kerry, described proposed reforms he announced as a game changer. These reforms to unlock more land for housing and streamline processes to make it easier to build homes here in WA.
1: Look, I understand change can be difficult, but we've got a choice. And the choice is we cut red tape, enable more infill, or alternatively, build to Geraldton. I mean, we've got to get real here. We need to enable more housing for the growing needs, and it is diverse needs, for people to downsize, for young people to be able to live in their neighbourhoods. And many of these suburbs are very well serviced, but they are effectively do not have they're under capacity in terms of housing. So I understand change is difficult, but my message is we are fundamentally at a point in our state's history where we have to say, do we keep doing the same thing, or do we shake the system up to get more housing for future generations? We're choosing the latter.
0: Housing Minister John Kerry there. So the proposal, which is out there now, is an overhaul of residential design codes. You might know them as R codes, to allow an additional 50,000 residential properties to be subdivided and boost density across Perth's suburbs, make it easier for us to access more houses. It makes sense. We'll hear from the opposition in a little while, but now an independent view on that, and as yours as well, please. 133-882. If you're learning about this for the first time, listen in and please give us your thoughts. If you've heard about this during the day, 133-882, your educated opinion. Speaking of educated opinions, we have on the line right now Urban Development Institute of Australia, WA CEO, Tanya Steinbeck. Tanya, good afternoon.
2: Oh, good to be with you, Mark.
0: What do you make of it all?
2: It's to be congratulated from obviously from UDIA's perspective. This is something that has been on the agenda for some time, and given the demands and challenges in delivering greater housing supply, but also the diversity and type of housing, particularly in those infill areas, we absolutely need to be looking at how we better maximise the land that we have and provide those opportunities for people who are looking to either downsize or facilitate additional opportunities for family to stay in their neighbourhoods.
0: So explain to us, for those who are brand new to it, only announced today, these proposals from the state government, the R code changes, the R code element. What is that?
2: Yeah, so the R code is effectively the residential design codes that determine the nature typology of housing that you can build on any particular block of land. So the key reform that I think has got most people's attention today is the abolishing of the average lot size requirement for land that is coded under the R codes as R20 or below. And what that means is that before these changes, you had to have a lot size of 900 square metres or more to be able to subdivide. Mm-hmm. That is now, under these changes, going to be reduced to 700 square metres. So it opens up a huge amount of opportunity, as the Minister has said, up to 50,000 new homes within the established Perth and Peel footprint for people to subdivide should they choose to do so.
0: Okay. Do you agree with the Minister? Is that a genuine number, up to 50,000 homes with this decision?
2: Yes, we do. I think R20 as a zoning throughout Perth and Peel is, I guess, the most widespread code zoning that we have. So it does offer up significant opportunities to increase housing supply. So incremental, obviously, for those people that want to subdivide and either keep their established property and sell a lot at the back or redevelop. It is a significant opportunity when it is difficult at the moment from a cost perspective to deliver sort of medium to high density projects. So this is just another tool in the toolbox to get more housing out there.
0: Okay. So we're talking about additional housing opportunities. Homeowners still got to want to do it, but within established suburbs, whereas previously they've been locked out of that.
2: Correct, yeah. So it's something that many other cities around the country have done. And rather than applying a blanket approach and changing the zoning across the board, I think this is a smart sort of first step in providing more flexibility in how we develop our homes in the future.
0: Okay, we're talking to Tanya Steinbeck, the Urban Development Institute of Australia, WA CEO. I mentioned off the top, I'm not sure whether you were listening when I said what the listeners' thoughts on this. A little, I suppose you'd call it a hobby horse of mine, is it possible? And yeah, I suppose I don't even know whether it's possible. Maybe it's just a silly idea. But is it possible that the government can incentivize us, you and I, if we've got a house that now is too big for us, the kids have gone, or maybe we didn't need it in the first place, but we've got a spare room, maybe two, to incentivize us to rent out that room to almost social justice warrior style, to do our bit for the housing crisis? If we didn't need assistance to do it, we'd have already done it already. Do you know what I mean? Is there something the government can do to continue down this path in a major way like that?
2: Yeah, look, I think it's a really, really good question. I think some of the initiatives that that we believe could shift the dial, and obviously this doesn't speak to sort of renting out spare bedrooms, which for a range of reasons some people can be resistant to, but certainly to facilitate downsizing, where the initiative that the government's put in place around stamp duty rebates, mm-hmm, for those that choose to purchase an apartment or or townhouse off the plan is one initiative that sort of, I guess, incentivises people to downsize and also incentivises the development of new supply at the same time. So I think that's a really good first step. But again, I think there's always opportunity to do more with stamp duty reform, as that tends to be one of the blockers of people transitioning between housing types as their lifestyle changes.
0: Yeah, that's true. I'm not sure whether it's a smaller step or a bigger step. Like downsizing is a pretty big step, and others would say allowing people that you don't know into your family home to use a room, but obviously use the kitchen, the bathroom, et cetera, et cetera. Maybe that's a bigger deal and a bigger step to take. But I would have thought that's the first step before the downsizing, but maybe I'm wrong. This off the text terminal from one of our listeners, Tanya from Eddie. This might sound alarmist, but once governments start talking about homeowners with spare rooms, I have nightmares about governments in the future confiscating homes. They always start these schemes with nice, gentle nudges. Watch out. Well, the government isn't talking about it. I'm thinking it's a good idea, but maybe Eddie's answered my question. It's a place that the governments wouldn't want to go.
2: Well, I think it starts, it opens up a whole range of questions, particularly around personal preferences and safety and security in your home and other things. I think what we do need to focus on is making sure that there's sufficient diversity of different types of housing, particularly in the sort of one and two bedroom sort of stock that we are lacking within the Perth region, so that people are able to right size into houses that are fit for purpose rather than stay in homes, you know, four and five bedroom homes when there's only a single person or couple living there.
0: Yeah.
2: And I think the challenge for us at the moment is producing more smaller stock so that people are able to move into a home that is better suits their requirements.
0: Okay. On that, amongst the raft of changes proposed for as part of this WA Residential Design Codes reform, the state government looking to, now am I right here in saying, completely remove minimum car parking mandates for apartments and granny flats to make smaller homes cheaper. What do you think about that?
2: Well, look, I think the intention is to provide more flexibility, basically. I think the view is that the market will ultimately determine whether or not, car parking is wanted as part of any sort of new development, and particularly those that are in close proximity to train stations and sort of bus transportation and other options and amenities, mm-hmm. It is something that I think we need to start considering in the future. It does and can add a substantial amount of additional cost in terms of new development for housing. So if car parking is not required or not wanted, then consumers should have the option not to have to pay for one.
0: Yeah, it's very interesting, isn't it? Like you're the neighbour next door and all of a sudden the next door and across the road and both sides all of a sudden, you know, there's a subdivision and there's no car parking attached and you can't get close to your own house. Whenever anything's done like this to improve the lot of others, there are a proportion of the population who are anti it, of course. That is always the way. And right on cue comes Colin from Ballsbrook. Schools are full, hospitals are full, jails are full. This government is crooked. I think that's taking it a stretch, but thank you, Colin. I appreciate it. So John Kerry was quite upbeat. As I let you go, he called it a game changer, these reforms. And by the way, it's not law yet, obviously. It's just proposed, so the public does get a chance to get involved. So a double-edged question, is it a game changer? And if it goes to plan, when does this come into play?
2: Look, I do think it is a game changer when we think about, what we've had historically to work with. And I encourage members of the community to have their say when consultation opens. And the intention is that the new rules will come into effect from 1 July 2027.
0: Okay, thank you very much for that. Appreciate it, Tanya. Tanya Steinbeck there, Urban Development Institute of Australia, WA CEO. 133-882, you listened to that. You understand hopefully now what the proposals are, the game changer in terms of the housing crisis, a game changer. I don't think it's the game changer. 133-882, would love to hear your thoughts. Mr. Carey also today released a health check on the government's plan to provide adequate housing to accommodate a population of 3.5 million people across the Peel and Perth regions by 2050. Are you on board with that? How would we go? 3.5 million people across Peel, Perth and Peel by 2050. That's a bit of an increase. I reckon last check the Bureau of Statistics said Greater Perth was less than 2.5. 133-882, your thoughts, please, coming up after this, the break, and Bruce with the traffic.
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4: Thank you, Mark. Cornada Freeway northbound, slow going Anchortill Road, Mitchell Freeway, Reed Highway, and then again at Shenton Avenue heading north. Cornada Freeway southbound, Hay Street, Mill Point Road and Russell Road. No delays, Graham Farmer, Northbridge Tunnel. Tonkin Highway slow both directions of Welshpool Road East. Row Highway busy southbound at Kenwick Link and then again at Kwinana Freeway. And no delays in the CBD. I'm Bruce Walsh on Perth's traffic leader, 6PR.
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0: Good on you, JB. I hope you're enjoying your holiday. It'll be fun being in your chair. Or I'm standing up, actually. Not that you need to know that. For the next few days. From Aileen, Mark, I would have no problem allowing a friend to use my spare room, but the idea of renting a room to a complete stranger just seems plain daft to me and potentially puts you at so much risk. Sharing my kitchen, not going to happen. I know there's lots of reasons why it wouldn't happen, but imagine how much We'd move the needle if we were to do that. So that's not what's being talked about today. It's the changes to the R code. I did mention we'd hear from the opposition. Sandra Rua has many titles. Amongst them is Opposition Housing Minister. Her thoughts?
12: It's been a long time now that people have expected that large blocks will be able to be subdivided, and for some these planning changes have been anticipated for a long time. But what we see with a pattern for this government, which is media announcement and then very little action on the ground. And it was well over a year ago that this was first announced, and we were told the department was consulting with stakeholders and working on reforms to the planning system to support more housing supply. And in a housing crisis, that was my expectation and the community's expectation. And what the minister's done today is made a media announcement following his last media announcement, and nothing is happening. And we're expected to wait another year.
0: Okay, those in glass houses, but I hear what you're saying, Shadow Minister. I understand. Migration's not behind everything, but whenever we talk about these contentious issues, it certainly gets a run. And Richard, representing said school of thought from the Message Machine, says, so the government floods us with migrants with nowhere to live, then we all have to help home them. Degradation quality of our living and future living, and rates grabbing for the government. Stop migration immediately and put money where it needs to be spent, hospitals and schools. Richard, I thank you for your opinion. 133-882, if you want to join in, we'd love you to get involved. Calling in's always better. Love to talk to you. 133-882, you might have an opinion on that. Or this, I did pose this question. Have you applied for your $100 fuel vouchers yet? And what will you, or what have you used it on? I'm really keen to know what percentage of the population. I don't know that we'll ever know. Well, we won't, will we? Because you can honestly use it, legally use it wherever you like, but how many actually use it for fuel? It's called the fuel voucher, but really it's for everything. Again, we heard from Minister Carey on that today.
1: But I understand it has been extraordinary that clearly West Australians are embracing this. And we always thought they would be. I understand the opposition criticised it. But this is a cost of living measure. It's open to all West Australians. If you are having issues, I do encourage you to approach your local Member of Parliament, regardless of their political persuasion. They're there to service and help you. Certainly my office has had a number of inquiries. I think for those older West Australians who aren't used to dealing with the app, there is the manual application process, and certainly, for example, my office is assisting a number of people over the next few weeks to fill out manual applications.
0: So we know on day one, 130,000 people got on board and have used their $100. Have you done it, and where are you spending it? Have you had a problem with it? From Joe, how can the elderly who do not have phones with apps and people who simply do not want to set up a government digital ID receive the $100 fuel payment? Well, the minister just explained that, Joe. There is a manual way to do it. Am I elderly? Gee, probably bordering on that now. John, don't look at me like that. I do have grey hair, but lots of it. And I can't say that I found it easy. In fact, I went to do it for the program. My question was to know, do you know it was talked about? And I think it's there, the ability to send your $100 off to a charity. But I was able to download the Service WA app easily enough. And I do have the My ID app. The two sync up with the four-digit code. But after about eight goes of using a four-digit code back in the Service WA app, I gave up. So rather I don't touch the 100, or I go and do it manually, or I perhaps get my son to do it. That might be a better option. Anyway, 133-882, if you would like to give us your opinion. I mentioned John Nicholls. He's in the studio with the latest news headlines. John, this isn't exactly news to the greater populace, but it's of great interest to me. Have you got your $100 fuel voucher yet?
13: Haven't yet, no.
0: What will you be using it on? Is that too personal a question?
13: I have not given it any thought. I'll probably put it into consolidated revenue.
0: You're brilliant. What a great answer. Thank you much, very much for that, John. Now, the news headlines.
13: Thank you, Mark. Good afternoon. A federal WA MP is calling on the Premier to make an urgent visit to Lancelin as coastal erosion continues to threaten the beachside town. The member for Durack, Melissa Price, says it's not good enough that the local community has had to raise its own money to build an emergency seawall. Federal politicians are heading back to their electorates after Parliament wrapped up for the winter break. The Albanese government has been able to use this sitting to get its tax changes through with the help of the Greens. Opposition leader Angus Taylor is expected to use the break to travel the country to improve the coalition standing with voters. The state government is looking to completely remove minimum car parking mandates for apartments and granny flats to make smaller homes cheaper. It's among changes being proposed for WA's residential design codes in a bid to have up to half of Perth's new homes built in established areas. West Coast have announced that mid-season draft pick Ollie Franco will make his AFL debut tomorrow against Adelaide. And today's winners at the FIFA World Cup are England, the United States and Belgium. 15 degrees at the moment, 7 overnight, partly cloudy and 18 tomorrow. More news at 4.
0: Thanks, John. You're a beauty. And speaking of England's win in the World Cup.
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0: Harry Kane has done it again. All look lost, but England now safely through to the round of 16. Is football finally coming home, Ender? Maybe not. Maybe Ender's so shocked by the fact that Harry scored so late, he's lost the plot and he's gone. He was there, but now he's not. We'll get him back. The England striker scored two late goals, including the winner in the 86th minute to prevent a loss that, that wouldn't have been great, would it? The Democratic Republic of Congo beating England. Oh, that wouldn't have gone down well. We'll fix Ender. He did fall off his stool because he still can't believe that they're all the way through and going so well. We'll take a break and then we will get Ender back, and that will allow Bruce Walsh to rejoin us again, which is very important because he's got some traffic news.
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4: Not looking too bad out there at the moment. The Kwinana Freeway northbound busy at Anketell Road, Mitchell Freeway from Hutton Street to Reed Highway, then Shenton Avenue. Kwinana Freeway southbound Hay Street to Mill Point Road and Russell Road. No delays, Graham Farm and Northbridge Tunnel. Tonkin Highway both directions at Welshpool Road east and Roe Highway southbound from Kenwick Link. And then again, Kwinana Freeway. No delays in the city. I'm Bruce Walsh, on Perth's traffic leader, 6PR.
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0: week. What about same-day hot water system replacement?
1: The Tap Doctor!
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0: Thought so. 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
1: 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The Tap Doctor!
0: I wasn't even fit.
1: The Tap Doctor!
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4: 22 minutes to four, normal transition about to resume. I think we've got Ender back on the line. But before that, 133-882, caller of the day will win a $100 voucher to the Craigley Tavern. We welcome Glenn to the program from Duncraig on the fuel vouchers. G'day, Glenn.
5: Yeah, hey, Mark, how you going?
4: Good, mate. Have you done it? Have you got it? Have you used it?
5: Yeah, I have done it. Just on the page, there is an option to donate that money to a charity, or you could just take the money and donate it to whichever charity you wanted to. But I was just thinking that there's 1.94, according to Google, 1.94 million driver's license holders in Western Australia. Now, if 10% of those people didn't require that $100, they could all go online and donate that $100 to a charity, and that would work out to be about $19.4 million going to various charities. Doesn't matter which charity, just whichever charity you favour. So I was thinking there's a lot of people out there that wouldn't require the $100, but they're not going to go to the effort to go online and do that. So it's a real shame because a lot of people that don't require the $100 could do that, and it would benefit a lot of charities.
4: You're right. You're spot on. The fact that they added, because I'm pretty sure it was an add-on, the option to add to charity came after the announcement. But you're spot on. Those most likely to donate the money, and certainly not need the money, are also those most likely to not even bother not getting this. So hopefully there's a expiry date, and if you haven't got it by then, the state government automatically distributes it to the charity, because it is, you're right, Glenn, a hell of a lot of money. Thank you for that, Glenn from Duncraig, in the running for the $100 voucher to the Craigie Tavern, Eddystone Avenue. Thank you, mate. Now...

0: They were 1-0 down to DR Congo after 60 minutes, and the best team on the pitch for a lot of those minutes was DR Congo. It was really poor by England. Harry Kane came along, got the header, and then out of nowhere, thunderous strike. 2-1 England, they win, they're into the last 16, and look, the players, I'm sure, will want to move on really quickly from that. The conundrum for everyone back left in England watching, the next game, the last 16 round, is Mexico away in the Aztec Stadium in Mexico City.
1: High
0: 1 a.m. kickoff. Yeah, high in the sky, altitude. Won't affect the fans back home, but the problem everyone here is having is a 1 a.m. kickoff Monday morning, so the build-up will start on TV about 11 p.m. The match will kick off 1 a.m. Monday, and if it goes to 90 minutes normal time, you'll be wrapping up at 3 a.m. There are calls this morning for schools to be very lenient with children on Monday, and i.e. give them the day off, and businesses maybe to let people work from home.
1: Yep, I think so. I think that's how it works. That's how it often works here. It's not official, but it just happens. We play Egypt at 2 a.m. on Saturday morning. A bit different, being that it's a weekend. But, yeah, we get that all the time, Edna, as you know. So, yep, I think support that. Give the kids the day off. Let them watch and let England get through. I'd so hope that you make it all the way. I'm not sure whether I want you to win it yet. We'll deal with that when we get there, hey? you've got a few things coming at you, including another heat wave.
0: Yes, so next week we have heatwave number 3 of the summer, and I know Aussies laugh when they hear about UK temperatures, but a heatwave here is 3 consecutive days above 30 Celsius. They're coming towards the end of next week. And if you look at the data here, we had a heatwave in May, we had one just gone in June, and now we're barely into July, and there is another coming. I wouldn't rule out one in August at the rate we're going. It's serious. Our climate absolutely has changed, and there are warnings now about, you know, looking in on vulnerable people, the elderly, and for young people to just avoid jumping into rivers and lakes, because in May, we had a dozen drownings in a week, and the week before last in France, they had 40 people drowned in France in a week.
1: Yep. No, it is serious stuff, as much as we like to have fun with you, all at your expense. And Andy Burnham's had a lot to say about a lot of things, including defence. Where do the dollars come from?
0: Where is he going to find the money? So approximately 24 billion Australian dollars of a black hole in the defence spending plan. Between one thing and another, all the cash that has been promised the military, it has been unfunded. So Keir Starmer will wave goodbye in the next 2 weeks. Burnham's going to take over from what I'm hearing on July 20th, and his first major decision will be where does he trim other budgets to make way for all the military spending. Now, military spending, as much as it's necessary, it's not massively popular if it means that schools lose out, roads, transport, infrastructure, energy, and that's the dilemma facing the new Prime Minister. But look, Burnham fought tooth and nail to get the big gig, and he can make the decisions.
1: Yep, he's got a lot to do, but he's got a lot of ideas. We'll give him that. Enda, thank you. Talk to you tomorrow. And, yes, is Millsy on board or is he having a holiday like everyone else?
0: Right now, he's on a plane boring the backside off someone about horses in rural WA. I can confidently stake my house on that conversation. Oh, mate. I could almost do his voice. I can just
1: go on.
0: Someone trying to sleep on a plane, and Millsy's gone, oh, mate, yeah, well, I saw this horse, and blah, blah, blah. And it was very unlucky. And this just goes on a loop. There's always an unlucky horse. I love him dearly, but I've heard this conversation a million times.
1: Thanks, Enda. We'll talk to Enda tomorrow, and maybe they won't let him back on breakfast, or maybe they'll replay that. I hope it's the latter. Thank you. Returning to your involvement, 133-882. Love you to call and or text. Jeff in Coogee, back on the R Coach. Jeff, thanks for your involvement and listening in.
2: Yeah, how are you, Mark? I'll just make a couple of comments and I'll hang up. But just with the rezoning, I'm going to call it rezoning, and they're saying that there's over 50,000 properties that it could affect.
1: Yep.
2: Is this going to increase the price of properties and land? Because what concerns me is you're going to have rezoning properties with houses right in the middle of a block. Now they're not going to knock their houses over to rezone and build two properties, but they are going to start calling their properties duplex blocks, and they'll be expecting more money for their properties because they've now gone from a single block to a duplex block. So in some circumstances,

0: I think it's actually going to increase the price of properties, which they're supposed to not be doing. Like, I mean, I you know, not the whole 50,000 properties are going to be subdividable.
1: Okay, yeah, I hear what you're saying. There's always a downside to the upside, but I'm pretty confident. I didn't listen to John Kerry in full today when he made the announcement, but all that sort of thing has been factored in. But it's a very valid point, Jeffrey, that you make. Thank you for that. From Darren, who is a property partner. He's a developer. Better not give a free ad if I was to say the agency. But he says, are 2,700 square corner blocks already able to be subdivided in two lots under the existing regime? But overall, he says, I think it's a win-win across the board, and 350 square metres is still a decent size lot to work with. So we've gone from 900 square metre blocks being able to be subdivided in half to now 700 metres. And that is what the government is describing as a game changer.
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1: 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We have one here from Rick off the text terminal. 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There's been a crash at the intersection of Thomas Road and Briggs Road in Darling Downs. Both directions on Thomas affected. 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Good on you, Rick. If you're in that area, please beware of that. What have we got? 13 minutes to 4.
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3: Kwinana Freeway northbound, slow going Anchortail Road, Mitchell Freeway, Hutton Street to Reed Highway, Shenton Avenue. The Kwinana Freeway southbound, Hay Street to Millpoint Road, Manning Road and Russell Road. No delays, Graham Farm and Northbridge Tunnel. Tonkin Highway still both directions at Welshpool Road East. And Roe Highway southbound at Kenwick Linker and then Kwinana Freeway. No delays in the CBD. I'm Bruce Walsh, I'm Perth Traffic Leader, 6PR.
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1: Mark Doran filling in for Jamie Burnett for the next few days. And love your involvement, 133-882 or on the text terminal 0487-39-28 and a 2. It's hard to remember when you say it like that, isn't it? Please put it in your phone, 0487-999-882, and you can get involved on any subject at any time. Mike, hi, regards to the $100 fuel rebate, Joondalup Library have the forms available. I'm sure other libraries have them also. Give your local library a call. Good advice, Mike. So for those who are technically challenged, there's other ways to get it. But as I think was Glenn said earlier, please, even if you don't want it for fuel or you don't think you need it at all, that's great. You can donate the $100. Don't leave it in your wallet, so to speak. And Anthony has a word on the street of sorts. The AFL has removed the European nation as an NGA member, so any kids that are born in Europe can't be involved in the academy system, no matter how talented they are. Isn't it a multicultural game? Aren't we a multicultural country? Well, that last point, Anthony, I'd absolutely say yes to that, but others do not. Whether the AFL's done that, I'm not 100% sure, but thank you for airing that with us. We've got lots still to come, including, and I want you to get involved in this one in the next hour, what percentage of your shopping dollar is spent online? Retailer Betts has announced that it will close most of its retail stores. Once had 200 plus, is now going to have just a handful, including, it's a WA, originally WA owned business, this Betts might still be. It's closing the majority and going online, almost in receivership, but going online. Marco is on line one, 133-882, the digits that he has dialed. Thanks for doing that. Marco, what have you got?
14: Listen, first of all, thank you for putting me on. Look, I have a query and I'm doubtful about this new ability they've given us to have a granny flat in our place. Now, we need to ask more questions about that because currently, as we speak, if I sell my primary residence, I don't pay any tax. Will that change if I put a granny flat at the back or an annex or I build something without dividing the land? And knowing this current government, they are behaving like communists. I told you that they're going to tax us, mate. I bet you they're not telling us the full story about it. That's my view.
1: Ooh, Marco, you're a bit of a it's a cynical view, that isn't it?
14: Well, I'm telling you, these guys, all they do is just a money grab, like they did with the cigarettes. It was nothing but a money grab, the cigarette tax, because if they genuinely care about my health, they would be looking after the hospital. Look at the state of our hospitals, right?
1: Yeah, yep. No, I've got you. I've got you, Marco. And it's a sentiment that's shared by many, that is for sure. And you don't have to thank us for putting it to air. That's what we do. We're a broad church, Talkback Radio, certainly 882 6PR, 133-882. If you've got an opinion, we'll talk about it. That's how it works. We wouldn't exist without you. Thank you so much, Marco. And off the message machine from Frank on a similar topic, or the same, they've taken away our backyards. Now they want to take away our garage. That rhymes, Frank. Claiming affordability, what a crock of crap. Can I say that? The smaller the dwellings have become, the more expensive they have become. What about car insurance? I'm not sure, Frank, why that's connected. But anyway, thank you. What about car insurance? But I take your first point. And again, that's one that's been shared by a few. Certainly got people talking as the state government continues to come up with ideas and solutions to the current housing crisis. 133-882, if you'd like to join in.
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17: Got a crash, Mitchell Freeway northbound exit to Charles Street in Perth CBD. The right-hand lane is blocked. Traffic slow on approach in the area. And of course, that crash we mentioned before, Thomas Road, both directions at Briggs Road in Darling Downs. Lane closure's unknown, but traffic is heavy in the area. I'm Bruce Welsh on Perth's traffic leader, 6PR.
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1: Well, yeah, talk to the team at WA Asset. Make sure you tell them that Jamie sent you. This from Mark. It begins, hi, Mark. Thank you, Mark. There's been a car v cyclist on Belia Drive near Spearwood Avenue. It's only just happened. No emergency services on the scene yet. Okay, Bruce will be over that one as well. But a car v cyclist on Belia Drive near Spearwood Avenue doesn't normally end well. Hi Mark, WA Services app and My ID don't sync up. 10 times I've tried, code not accepted, doesn't allow me to proceed. It's madness, I give up, says Greg in Guildford. Yeah, maybe it wasn't just me, so appreciate that. Oh, Frank's back. Cars parked on the street cost more to insure. Thank you, Frank. Now I understand your connection. I love it. Certainly got tongues a wagging and people talking, so please continue to do that on the number, you know it, 1-3-3-8-8-2. In the next hour, opportunities to get involved on lots of things, including this. New facial recognition cameras have been hailed a success by the state government, with nearly 20 arrests made during the first week of a trial. Just ponder that for a moment. Is this Totally good thing or not? New facial recognition cameras. We're going to discuss that right after the news, which is upon us right now.
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2: 15 degrees at 4 o'clock. Good afternoon, I'm John Nicholls. The property sector is welcoming proposed changes to the state's residential design codes to enable more lots to be subdivided and to reduce approval times. Changes are also set to cut red tape, allowing simple projects such as standalone homes, renovations and granny flats to go ahead without the need for planning approval. Michael McGowan from the Housing Industry Association says the proposal simplifies the code and will get more housing on the ground more quickly.
3: This allows greater density in suburbs like Bull Creek, Balladura, Belmont, where there's existing infrastructure, existing schools, existing shops, and allowing more people to live in places where those things exist and where they want to live, where that amenity is.
2: But the Shadow Housing Minister says regional WA has been left out. Sandra Brewer says the regions are facing the same housing pressures as the metropolitan area.
4: What about Albany? It has the worst rental vacancy in the state. Geraldton as well. Bunbury to support a vibrant, thriving town centre. So I'm not sure why the Minister has excluded regional cities, and I'd ask him to reconsider.
2: The state government has defended the youth justice system after an international delegation visited Perth this week. Experts from the Justice Reform Initiative believe taxpayers' money supporting the system could be better spent on preventative services. Police Minister Rhys Whitby says the government has made significant strides in reducing youth detention.
5: Unit 18 is now closed. At the moment, today, there are 80 juveniles in the Bankshire Centre, and that's dropped considerably since we've come to power in West Australia since 2017. So it's about a 40% reduction compared to 10 years ago. So I think a lot has changed and a lot is being done.
2: WA police have made 18 arrests in the first week of their overt live facial recognition trial. Two people had allegedly breached exclusion orders in the Perth and Northbridge entertainment precincts, and the rest were picked up by the cameras on outstanding warrants. Federal politicians are heading back to their electorates now that Parliament has wrapped up for the winter break. The government has been able to use this sitting to get its tax changes through with help from the Greens. Opposition leader Angus Taylor is expected to use the break to travel the country and try to improve the coalition standing among voters. Perth-based shoe retailer Betts is closing more than half of its stores and has brought in administrators to assess the business. 20 shops will be closed as the brand looks to expand online. 7 are in WA. In finance, the All Ords has closed unchanged at 8,931. The dollar is worth 68.9 US cents and 12,400 rupiah.
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2: Boomers point guard Bryce Cotton says his basketball journey has come full circle as he prepares to pull on an Australian jersey for the first time tomorrow. The Boomers are in Perth for the first time in 7 years to take on Guam in the Asian qualifiers. Cotton, who spent 9 years with the Perth Wildcats, says it's been a long time getting to this point.
6: My mom was super excited and proud, and we just kind of reminisced on how long this journey has been, not just, I guess, trying to get citizenship, but just my journey of basketball and to see where it's taken me. It was cool to look back on with her.
2: West Coast coach Andrew McWalter says he's confident Jack Williams has something to offer as a defender if required. The Eagles face the tall forward line of Adelaide tomorrow, while short on tall backman stocks. McWalter says Williams has showed strong glimpses in the role at waffle level.
15: Jack's a very smart footballer. He's a great contest player, and he played juniors as a back as well. So it's hard. It's not easy to throw someone mid-year into a different position, but yeah, I think he's going to be really capable if asked to do it.
2: That's the latest news and sport.
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1: That crash on Thomas Road is actually a vehicle rollover, and Thomas Road is now closed in both directions at Brigg Street in Darling Downs. Emergency services on site to seek an alternative route. Still dealing with that crash on the Mitchell Freeway northbound exit to Charles Street at Perth CBD. The right-hand lane has blocked traffic slow on approach. And we've now got a breakdown on Thomas Road eastbound after Anchortel, Kwinana Freeway in Anchortel. The left-hand lane partially blocked. Keep it in mind if you're heading that way. I'm Bruce Welsh on 6PR.
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2: Down to 7 overnight, partly cloudy and 18 tomorrow. Saturday, mostly sunny and 20. Sunday, showers developing and 21. Monday, a possible shower and 19. Right now, it's 15 degrees. More news at 4:30 on Perth's 6pr.
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1: JB loves Paul Kelly, doesn't he? Who doesn't, let's be honest. 4:07, great to have you on board until 5, and then that's it. There is no 5 to 6 hour on this Thursday because of the footy. I think it's Paps and Skeet leading the team. They're probably listening. It's the A-team. Paps and Skeet and Brad Hardy and Paul Hazelby at Geelong and Brisbane at GMHBA Stadium will be with the boys after 5 o'clock. But between now and then, we've got plenty to get through. Actually, Mark Foreman will be joining us to talk a bit of sport in general. Fuel Watch, as always. I'm going to talk about the fact that facial recognition cameras have sent all of them, I haven't sent them to jail yet, I suppose, but have made 20 arrests. Some information made available to us today about the early results of a state government trial. Jake Batrick from the 6PR Newsroom will be joining us for that. But first, bets. B-E-T-T-S, best described, probably, best, not bet, bets, best described, I think I got that out, as the company behind the Australian school shoe. Did you know it's Western Australian? It's a fifth-generation family-owned business that grew from a single storefront in Perth back in 1892 and still has its HQ here. You might have known that, you might not. Did you know that at its peak, 220 stores in its network? How good's that? And did you know this? It's now in voluntary administration and is basically closing all of its physical stores and going fully online. My question to you is, what percentage of your shopping spend is spent online these days? Food excluded to a degree, although I know lots of people get their shopping online as well. And if you took it outside of that, and try and put a percentage on it for us. What percentage of your shopping dollar is spent online? That's where bets are heading. And that's why we've got Barry Urquhart on board. You know Barry's name. There isn't anything about the retail sector that he does not know. He's marketing focus managing director. G'day, Barry.
12: Good afternoon, Mark.
1: Nice to talk to you. This continues to grow, isn't it? Like bets, that's a big deal for bets to be heading this way, but they're not the only one. I can remember, think of just recently Barbecues Galore and Lincraft amongst them that have done the same thing.
12: Well, there were 60-odd Barbecue Galore's outlets, and the sad part was there were a number of the franchise businesses that were suffering. They were doing quite well, but it was the company-owned stores that were there, 67 Lincraft. Then you've got David Jones on a precipice, and don't forget that it was only last year that Rivers closed down 136 stores because they were part of one group, including Portman's, Non-EB and Miller's. So this is kind of not an isolated circumstance, West Australian-based. It is a phenomena of retailing is that in many instances the business model for retailing is antiquated. Case in point, Betts and Betts. They started in 1892, so 134 years ago. It was all very fine to have a bricks and mortar operation. Similarly with David Jones. They started in 1838. Now, putting that into perspective, that was just 9 years after the foundation of the Swan River Colony, and they didn't change a whole lot and suffer as a consequence of that.
1: Yeah, 220 stores in its network when it was at its peak. So it was Betts and Betts, wasn't it? And it's now just called Betts.
12: It was the family-owned business by the Breckler family, and it was fifth generation, as you said in your opening comments. So, you know, the Breckler family were very strong, lived in Mount Lawley, very much the icons, very much philanthropic, very good retailers. They had a delineation. There was another retail group, also Jewish-based as a family, was Barney Silver. But Barney Silbert seemed to have the orientation to Melville and Fremantle, and never the twain shall meet.
1: Okay. And as again I mentioned in the intro, it was the first thing that came to mind for me anyway was the school shoe. I definitely can remember going into Betts and Betts to get my school shoe, as I reckon most of the listening audience would have had the black numbers from Betts at some stage.
12: Yes, exactly. Now, therein lies the great problem, because in those times, particularly when it was school-oriented, you went there and you were buying a pair of black shoes. The brand didn't matter. All of a sudden, brands have become to the fore. And so exclusivity and a house brand was something very fundamental. Very difficult to achieve with shoes. There was never one dominant brand that was available from Betts, or Betts and Betts, as you correctly said, historically it was known. And therefore, what was the point of difference? So we've had consumers, once upon a time they'd buy on savings, then it was bargains, then it was kind of the thrifty shopper. Now it's the smart shopper who can, when they go to a retail store, let's say nominally, they go into a bet store. That seems to be a bit expensive. What they now do is they pull out their mobile phone or their tablet whilst in store a bet. They say, oh look, I see this brand. Now it's available around the corner at a cheaper price. Can you do it? So they're now using the mobile phone for the information type situation, and going back to what you're talking about in your opening comments, which are going to open the lines up and get calls from your listeners, I'll tell you what the average number of sales online. It's about 16% across the board. Now, that's $340 billion a year in Main Street retailing. Around about 16%, or $1 in $6, is now spent online. And we are somewhat laggards in the world, where you've got the best retail group in the world, unquestionably with department stores, John Lewis. They're just over 20% of their sales are online. So online is not as big as a lot of people believe, but it is growing, and it's significant, because when people aren't buying online, they're referring online. 68% of people, before buying most things today, they'll be listening to 6BR this afternoon, they'll be having the meal prepared, and while they're doing that, they say, oh, hold on, I'll just go online and I'll become informed. So when people are fronting up at stores, they are informed, discerning, demanding, and incredibly price sensitive.
1: Yeah, I love that. I'm going to tell our salespeople that 68% of people that are going to buy something tonight are listening to 6BR. I love that. They'll use that. Hey, our caller of the day will win a $100 voucher to the Craigie Tavern, by the way, so 133-882. Can you beat 16% of your spending dollar online, of the dollars you spend on clothes and footwear and that sort of gear online? That's the average, according to Barry Urquhart, Marketing Focus Managing Director. So please get involved. Of the bricks and mortar stores that are closing here in WA is Hay Street Mall, Coburn Gateway, Mandurah, Watertown, Perth Airport and Whitford City. Can't be accused of calling that an ad because they're the ones that are actually closing, not staying open. Barry, I found this a little bit ironic, if not funny. The administrator, Lindsay Bainbridge, who has come in now with Betts, has blamed foot traffic as one of the reasons why the shoe store is going online. The retail conditions and falling foot traffic in a lot of centres are not sustainable for the business. So we're going to see, and she's right, as you've explained, we're going to see more and more, it's not going to stop with this, obviously.
12: Yeah, it's an interesting sort of situation when the landlords or the lessors of precinct shopping centres come out and they declare what their foot traffic is. It's actually increasing, so they said. That's not quite right. There is difficulty. When you go into the Perth City today, it's kind of, and when Basil was the Lord Mayor, and Perth is on sale. The problem was about 5% of people were on sale. And then the third most important thing to determine where people shop is the other people who shop there. So one of the disincentives to go into the Perth City District, and the CBD in particular, is that you look around Hay Street Mall, Murray Street, and you say, are these people of my ilk and do I feel comfortable with them? And that is a huge discouragement. So getting foot traffic is very, very difficult in bricks and mortar operations, notwithstanding, now let's qualify it, we didn't have a bad lockdown with COVID, but when Australia, Melbourne in particular, came out of COVID, there was a rush that people wanted to start going out and buying. More people started going to bricks and mortar than what they did with online. In fact, for a 2-year period, online as a percentage slipped because people were enjoying the social interaction of the frontline service providers, and they love nothing better, particularly with shoes, to touch it, feel it, smell it. And when you do the research, and you've got some boot manufacturers right now, and they're using Dennis Lilly as the voice, they've done the research, and the one thing that is most important to determine whether you buy that brand of boot or this brand of boot or footwear is one word: comfort. And you can't determine comfort online.
1: 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When we come back from this break, Kim and Jody, we'll get to you first and you will be in the running for that prize.
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14: Vehicle rollover has closed Thomas Road in both directions at Briggs Road, Darling Downs. Please seek an alternative route with emergency and towing services on site. Heading north on the Kwinana busy Anchortel Road, Mitchell Freeway, Hutton Street to Reed Highway, then Shenton Avenue, Kwinana Freeway southbound, Hay Street to Mill Point Road, Benning Road and Russell Road. No delays, Graham Farmer, North Bridge Tunnel, Tonkin Highway, both directions at Welshpool Road East, Roe Highway, busy south at Kenwick Link, and then Kwinana Freeway. I'm Bruce Welsh on Perth's traffic leader, 6PR.
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1: Kim and Jody have been hanging on. Thank you for that. Lots of topics to talk about today, as usual. 133-882 to Oakford first. And Kim, how are you?
21: Hey, Mark. How are you going?
1: Going very well. Going very well. Online shopping?
21: So I hate car shopping. So recently, like in the last week, I bought two cars online. Takes about 5 minutes, choose the colours, choose the interior, wheels, etc. Pay with your credit card, the deposit, and click. And then when they arrive in 6 months' time, you pay the rest and they drop it to your house.
1: Mate, you're travelling okay just to go and buy the two cars?
21: We did need two cars.
1: Okay.
21: So it was just as opposed to, hate
1: buying
21: going
1: two
21: to car
1: colours.
21: Dealerships and doing all that stuff. Yeah, his and her. In fact, I'm really boring, so they're two of the same cars, just a different colour.
1: The his and hers, are they genuinely his and hers?
21: Yeah.
1: What are the colours? What's yours, Kim?
21: Mine's red, and my wife's is black.
1: What? Red and black. Yeah, I like that. Yours is faster, obviously.
21: Well, yeah, absolutely, but hopefully doesn't get the fines.
1: Kim, just as I let you go, not many people would buy a car. I suppose if you're buying a brand new car, it's not sight unseen. You'd seen the car somewhere else and you knew what you wanted, and then you've just gone and done the actual purchase online?
21: No, I legitimately hate car shopping, so we've probably bought, 15 or more cars, and I've never, ever test drove them or seen them. I just buy them. A car's a car.
1: Wow, okay. I don't disagree with that part, but I'm not sure that I'd be as brave as you. The red and the black, you beauty. Good on you, Kim. Thank you for that. To Jody in Belga now, not on the online shopping, but on the arcodes that we opened up the program with. Good afternoon, Jody.
22: Hi, Mark. How are you going? Kim's doing all right buying cars like that.
1: Well, he's got 15 of them in the garage. I think he sold a couple as well.
22: Probably. Yeah, I just want to say, yeah, we live in Belga, and there's only two houses left in the street now because there's such big blocks. They've all been sold and the houses pulled down and they've all got units on them. And you can't reverse out of the driveway now because the cars are all up and down the street.
1: Yeah.
22: And if they're going to do this, it's going to get worse everywhere.
1: Is it, Jody, one of those things you can't please all of the people all of the time?
22: Yeah, probably.
1: Yeah, so I hesitate to say this, and stay with me. I'm not having a go at you or anybody who suggests that I am, even though it might sound like it. First world problem is that the housing crisis is a little bit more serious. So I think we have to back the government, even knowing that I'd hope not. Maybe they'll lose some votes because of it.
22: But then you're going to get fined for parking in your own street.
1: Yeah, that's a good point. So that needs to come into play. Yes, it can't be at your cost for doing the right thing for others. Good on you, Jody. You're not the first person to bring that argument up. It is a proposal, this, by the way. It pretty sure it will go through in 2027, but public consultation is the now, is the part of it. So things like this, and we know the government listens intently. So Jody, your point, if it hasn't already been taken into consideration, certainly now will be. Thank you very much. And off the text terminal, quite a long one, but a good one, I think, on the online shopping. No name attached to this, actually. Hey, Mark, like a lot of people these days, we do most of our shopping online now. Groceries, clothes, shoes, stationery, and even sporting gear for the kids. It's incredibly convenient, especially for groceries. The downside is clothing and shoes. Yeah, this one with Betts that does surprise me. I think you have to try the shoe on, don't you? And in fact, this is the reason why, returning to the text, different brands have differing sizing, so it's often much better to try things on in store. I recently brought a new brand of footy boots after wearing the same brand for years, and although I ordered my usual size, they didn't fit because the sizing was different. Returning online purchases can also be slow and inconvenient, which is one big advantage physical stores still have. Again, great arguments either side. Really enjoying what you're bringing to the table, 133-882 or on the message machine 0487-999-882 on the Drive program. No Jamie today, in case you didn't know. I'm sure you don't care. My name's Mark. Love that sting when I'm listening, so I just wanted to play it. Thank you, Ethan. John Nicholls will be with us shortly with the news headlines, but this in the news today, outspoken Liberal MP, WA MP Andrew Hastie, remains resolute in his quest to tackle One Nation. Mr. Hastie has rejected reports he may quit politics as the party continues its slump in the polls. He faces fierce competition from One Nation, who plan to target his Perth-based seat at the next federal election, as we've heard before. Mr. Hastie says he's not backing down from a fight with the minor party. Here he is.
0: No, I'm not on my way out, Luke. I am here to stay, and I will recontest the next election. It's as simple as that. I think the Australian people have a rotten government, a government that can't be trusted, whether it's on taxation or super or borders. Pick an issue. They can't be trusted. We need to deliver centre-right government for the Australian people. We need to focus on the Australian people's challenges and problems, and we need to come up with solutions that improve our prosperity, improve our security, and give Australians more hope for the future.
1: Andrew Hastie there on our sister station 2GB there on his future. It was an article from Nikki Sava this morning that talked about that. I think the headline, here it is. I've got it. Bending the knee, why Andrew Hastie is on the brink of abandoning the Liberal Party. He's a talent. There's no doubt about that. And if you believe that Angus Taylor's leadership hangs by a thread, why would he go? Because he's surely next in line to lead the Libs, and maybe he's just better staying out of the way for a little bit and let it work itself out. Remember, the election's still got quite a way to go. I don't think Angus Taylor was referring to Andrew Hastie, but we'll never know because he didn't name anybody, but was this week, wasn't it, in a leadership party room meeting, without naming anyone, he complained about MPs' self-indulgence and their lack of discipline. I think that was more about Melissa McIntosh, the shadow front brencher, who we talked about this when filling in for Todd during the week, said that the Libs needed a rebrand. Angus Taylor not having any of that, and certainly not having a lot of Andrew Hastie, who always makes his views quite clear. Your thoughts on that and anything else, welcome, of course, 133-882. You can always get involved and provide us a word of the on the street.
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1: So word of the street, word on the street. Please yourself. If you have a word on the street, the important part is that you give us a call on that number and you could win 10K, all thanks to WA Asset, locally owned and Perth's most experienced bathroom renovators. We've got one in here, not by calling, but by texting. Thank you, Lynn. Lynn says, it's been a bad day for crashes. This is about the third one we've had, isn't it? Word on the street is there's been a crash at Brockman Road and Great Eastern Highway in Midland. Get that right? Brockman Road and Great Eastern Highway in Midland. Emergency services on the scene. Thank you very much, Lynn. A question from Evan in Broadway. Is it true we can ignore roadwork speed limits if it's not dangerous? That came for a little while and got us thinking. Nick's done some investigational work and he's found out that that's got nothing to do with us, in fact. You're not wrong, Evan, in what you suggest, but this is from New South Wales. It was pitched as part of the New South Wales Labor Party's 2023 election campaign that in construction zones, so this is roadwork construction zones, when and where no work is taking place and there is no danger to motorists or pedestrians caused by the changes to the location, the reduced works zone speed limit must be removed. So, for example, roadwork ahead, reduced speed 40 k's during the day. They're doing some work. Once the construction workers go, they have to remove that sign or put a blanket over it, and then you're free to travel at the normal speed. Now, I would have thought that was just common sense, but apparently this is a big deal there, and it was pitched as part of their election campaign. It worked, and now they're very proudly yelling that out. So that's why it was semi in the news of late, and my people thought that was the case in WA. Not so. If you see a roadwork sign, no matter whether you see a construction worker or not, just stick to that speed limit and play it safe. Here's John back in the studio with the news headlines.
2: Thank you, Mark. Good afternoon. New facial recognition cameras have been hailed a success by the state government and police. There were nearly 20 arrests made during the first week of the trial. More than 130,000 faces were scanned by the cameras, generating more than 30 alerts. The opposition and independents are not convinced that Federal Labor's gambling reforms strike the right balance. The federal government has introduced legislation that would restrict when and how many wagering advertisements can be aired on TV and radio. Prominent Liberal MP Andrew Hastie has denied claims he plans to quit politics as support for the Liberals slumps to record lows. Mr. Hastie faces fierce competition from One Nation, who are planning to target his Perth-based seat at the next election. Perth-based shoe retailer Betts is closing more than half of its stores and it's called in the administrators to assess the business. 20 shops will be shut as the brand looks to expand online. 7 of them are in WA. 15 degrees at the moment, 7 overnight, partly cloudy and 18 tomorrow. More news at 5.
1: Thank you very much, John Nichols. From Angus, I don't agree with much of what Andrew Hastie says, but he's the Liberals' only hope.

0: just waiting for the words, but there are none. Mark Foreman is here, Sports Today fame, and each and every day with Jamie. I have heard you with Jamie lots. I thought you had a sting. That must have just been in my head.
1: No, that's the one. Yeah, no, that's nice. It. And thank goodness neither of us had to sing, Mark.
0: It's very nice.
1: It's certainly not high
0: I've heard you sing.
1: Yeah, no.
0: I'm no good.
1: Nobody
0: needs
1: that.
0: I also know you're not no better. How are you, my friend?
1: Not bad, yes. My talents lay elsewhere. Yeah, not bad. And there is a heck of a weekend coming up in sport. I thought we'd start with the good news story coming out of the Eagles in that they have another debutant. It is Ollie Franco. So I sort of thought this would happen a little bit earlier, but Marcus Herbert was first cab off the mid-season draft ranks, but now Ollie Franco comes in. So 19 years old, he's been averaging 24 disposals in the WAFL through his first four games. Tackles, just tackles like a beast. You know what you get with Ollie Franco, and at the moment I think, you know, there's nothing better than the Eagles can have in their team than just a goer.
0: Yeah, like and the fans desperate to see that.
1: Yeah, that's the word, right? Milan Murdoch came in, he's just an absolute goer. So in he comes as part of three changes for the Eagles. Tim Kelly only missing a week with that hamstring, which is great. He's back into the team, as is Jack Williams. Out goes Marek Hewitt and Duff Tytler. The first two in Marek and Hewitt omitted. Duff Tytler out with a calf injury. So three changes for the Eagles. Murray in for the Crows. Isaac Cumming goes out. No changes for the Dockers. Their match, of course, is Saturday morning. And we've just come to no consistency from Fremantle. They have used the least players in the whole competition this season. Yeah. And once again, an unchanged lineup. Four changes for the Giants there. So Gothard, Grzewski, Daniels and Aaliyah go out. Hamilton off and Rouston as well as Delana come in. So the Giants, they've been faltering, but we know it's a difficult place to go. This one is in Canberra for the Dockers.
0: Is that two flights?
1: You'd be doing well to get a direct flight.
0: I know there's only one direct flight during the week, and I thought that was the only direct flight at all.
1: Well, the thing is, Fremantle has been chartering their flights to away games this year, so I suspect they would be allowed.
0: The only reason I asked fly was one in, the concept of Luke Jackson or Alex Pierce or maybe
1: flights,
0: Luke
1: Ryan
0: not playing this game was just the travel factor. Two flights is, you know, it does multiply.
1: It does. I'm going to, with 95% certainty, say that this will be a direct flight because of their charter deal. So we do know this season that they've been chartering flights to their games, which is more than fair. It all, you know,
0: if you win the flag, it definitely is.
1: Well, yeah, and it's given the amount of travel, it's just another little lever to pull to bring that deficit to the non-travelling Victorian clubs a little bit closer. Six changes for Sydney, including McDonald and Amati, who are out with injury. They're ones that. You'd keep an eye on the Swans. I can see them dropping a little bit. They're not really going at the moment. And Jack Gunston is back for the Hawks and Nick Watson is out. So the interesting one about that, by the way, I love a story in a story. The first trio of forwards to 100 goals, it's a race between the Dockers and the Hawks, right? So Fremantle, their big three, they're on 98, Voss, Tracy and Amos. Hawthorne's big three in Mitch Lewis, Jack Gunston and Nick Watson, they're on 97. So probably both get there this round. This game is only 20 minutes apart in start time. So we are on 100 goal watch. Obviously one less player with the Hawks, but they start 20 minutes earlier. So Gunston and Lewis have a 20 minute head start to kick three goals. They reach the ton first.
0: Keep it locked here on 6PR 882. All the big stories, sporting and otherwise coming your way. Aussies in action at Wimbledon, mate.
1: Yeah, I'm not sure we can call this a success so far. So of the 13 strong Australian contingent, only five made it out of the first round. Last night, Daria Kasatkina. One in three sets after losing the first as well. So she is through. There's four you can watch tonight, including Maya Joint, who was the one to defeat Serena Williams. So she's back in action around about 10:30. These are all estimates because of, 8:30 Perth time because of, if you're not first on court, then it's all dependent on who's ahead of you. Kim Birrell, that'll be around about midnight. Alex De Minaur also in action as well as James Duckworth.
0: Okay. All right. And of course, there's always this.
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0: World Cup is really amping up.
1: Yeah, well, one more sleep to go, or I guess two if you're going to go to sleep on Friday night and wake up.
0: 2 o'clock is...
1: it's not ideal.
0: No, just stay up.
1: Yeah, probably, yeah.
0: Watch a replay of 2006 Australia versus Japan in Kaiserslautern when we first came back. I watched that. So into it have I been. I watched the entire replay during the week. It's a great game.
1: Oh, that'll get you up and about. Great absolutely. Before
0: Timmy Cahill
1: crashing down. So Australia never won a knockout match at a World Cup. So this is their first attempt. Well, fourth attempt to do it. Lost three knockouts so far. But overnight, England, didn't they? Dodge a bullet. So the Democratic Republic of Congo had them 1-0 down into the 70th minute. I'll tell you what, absolute brick wall of a goalkeeper in goals. They could not get past him until Harry Kane did and came to the rescue. And then England ended up winning 2-1. Senegal is out, losing in extra time to Belgium. And the United States progress wasn't their best performance, but Bosnia and Herzegovina is out as well. So the USA still locked and loaded. And we know they not short of any confidence at all to let everyone know about it too.
0: No, they've always got that in the kit bag, no matter what the sport.
1: Certainly do.
0: Confidence. There's a bit of confidence. Don't know if it comes from Puckle Street via Dennis Pagan or not. Marcus, thank you. So we've got footy tonight at 5. We've got Paps and Skeet who are here now diligently working. And you're on board tomorrow night at Optus?
1: Yeah, correct. We'll be calling with Skeet tomorrow night at Optus. Dave Mundy in that one as well. And the whole team will be assembled. That's going to be a really good one. A rare opportunity for Friday night footy for the West Coast Eagles. And, you know, the fans have one of the most stoic supporter groups of the last few years. They continue to turn out. So hopefully a good Friday night showing, but certainly will be.
0: And then stuff it up.
1: The team in place for the Dockers on Saturday. You can hear it all. Perth dedicated coverage, Western Australian dedicated coverage, even of the Dockers playing away right here on 6PR.
0: Yep. If there's a word you want to hear in that call, text it in now because I'm doing that with Paps. I'll sneak it in. Paps won't know.
1: Oh, yes.
0: 0487 999 882. If there's a word you want me to use that would normally sound a bit odd, let me know. I love those challenges.
1: Yeah. They're quite fun, aren't they?
0: Probably shouldn't have said that on air because perhaps we'll hear this part and we'll get in trouble.
1: He's eagle. What's the equivalent of eagle-eyed with your ears? He's eagle-eared. Eagle-eared. You know, somebody that can hear well. He won't miss it.
0: He does that. Thanks, Marcus. Appreciate that. We'll talk to you tomorrow as usual.
1: Thanks, Mark.
0: All right, let's take a break. And on the way there, Bruce, of course, with the traffic. And then Jakey's in board. New facial recognition cameras have been hailed a success by the state government with nearly 20 arrests made during the first week of a trial.
2: Traffic. Got something you want to say? You're in the right place. This is Perth 6PR. Give us a call on 133-882.
3: The vehicle rollover has been cleared. Thomas Road is now reopened in both directions at Briggs Street in Big Briggs Road, I should say, in Darling Downs. And traffic is flowing there. Still dealing with the crash. Great Eastern Highway westbound at Brockman Road in Midland. Multiple lanes affected there with emergency services and towies on site. Got a crash too on the Mitchell. Still waiting to clear that. Northbound exit to Charles Street in Perth CBD. The right-hand lane has closed with emergency services on site as well. I'm Bruce Welsh on 6PR.
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8: And thank you to Greg in Guildford. I'll take you up on that. So a ball terror. We'll get that description into the call of the Dockers and the Giants on Saturday. Won't be hard because the Dockers will pull their pants down. Anyway, don't put those two things together. I've got to back out on this. Have you got a reversing signal there, Ethan? Jake Patrick's with us in the studio from the 6PR newsroom. Help me, Jakey. You've got a beautiful face.
9: Oh, thank you, Mark. Likewise. Thank you for that. I'm not.
8: I was thinking you'd take the segue into facial recognition.
9: It took me. It's been a long day. Longer than expected to get it. Now I know exactly what you're doing. We're talking about facial recognition technology. I thought you were just saying I was a good looker.
8: Well, I didn't say that.
9: But, no, yeah, great. Yeah, that was just a segue. Not a compliment.
8: We're doing the panel.
9: I was at a very interesting press conference this afternoon, Mark, and it was an update from the police minister, Reece Whitby, and the police commissioner, Cole Blanche. After the first week of the trial of these new facial recognition cameras, there's been mixed reviews and thoughts and feelings from the audience about whether they're comfortable with these cameras being out and about. I can tell you right off the bat, Mark, that they work. I saw them work this afternoon because we were doing the press conference. Cole Blanche was speaking, talking about some of the stats, which we'll run through a little bit later. And these cameras picked up somebody walking past who sprung an alert and the officers sprung into action and made an arrest.
8: That wasn't planned?
9: Wasn't planned.
8: Wasn't a setup?
9: It wasn't set up. It worked in action. We all saw it. That was one of three arrests that were made while the media was at Mirrabooka bus station this afternoon.
8: And what had the person done? What was their crime? Did you get the details?
9: We'll get to that in a moment. Have a listen to the reaction of Police Commissioner Cole Blanche mid-press conference when the cameras just sprung into action.
10: Commissioner, can we just get your reaction? We understand there's just been an arrest from the cameras behind you right now.
11: Been happening all week, and I'd love to say I planned that, but I think that's exactly what the technology is. People are being arrested because they are wanted. If we've got 4,000 people in our community with arrest warrants, no one should be happy with that.

0: If this can solve most of those problems, I think it's a great thing.
1: So that was a woman in her early 20s who'd failed to appear in court, but police also wanted to question that woman in relation to an unrelated offence to that court date. So that was somebody that had an arrest warrant out for their arrest, and that young woman was one of 4,000 people in Western Australia right now that have a warrant out for their arrest. So it's been 1 week. Well, the data we got today was from the first week of the trial, so Monday 22 June to Sunday the 28th of June. So 131,478 faces were scanned, and that generated 33 alerts. Only one false positive alert out of the 131,000 faces scanned. Of the alerts that were generated, 21 registered sex offenders were identified through the offender management division list, and then those people were soon caught up with by police officers. So 18 arrests in total, not including the three today. That was for the first week, and 16 of those 18 arrests were relating to outstanding warrants. Interestingly, two people that were apprehended and spoken to by police were breaching the entertainment precinct banned protocol. Okay. So those people had been banned from entering places like Northbridge or Scarborough or whatever. So and even just the deterrent factor from these cameras. So to paint the picture for listeners, it's essentially a big tripod with two huge sort of security cameras attached, which is right in front of a massive police van. So you can't miss this thing.
2: You should be avoiding it if you've got a warrant out for your arrest.
1: Correct. So, but even the deterrent factor from this camera, you know, there was, I think it was parked in the city over the weekend, and the businesses around where that van was parked with the cameras didn't report any sort of theft or whatever over the weekend. So, yeah, the stats are there. It seems to be working. And Cole Blanche, he agreed that so far so good for the new facial recognition cameras.
0: Well, it's still 1 week in, and this week's been quite rainy, so the foot traffic has been quite low. But I think the data would show that whilst we might have scanned 130,000 faces, having 33 alerts go off, about half and half arrest warrants and child sex offenders, in my view, it's 33 alerts that we wouldn't have ordinarily known about. To have half of those people in custody as a result of those arrest warrants, as a police officer, I think for a community, I think that is a success. I know there are two false alerts at the moment, and remember, this is not an exact system.
1: So it'll be interesting to see where WA Police and the state government go from here. So this is obviously a trial for the time being. How many cameras they're going to be able to fund and get access to and eventually put out over the place is yet to be seen.
2: That was my second question. My first question was, will there be more stealth involved? Are they going to hide this thing, or are they always going to put it in front of a cop car? And how much does this cost?
1: Hard to say on both of those things, right. Mark. Don't have the cost at the moment. I'm sure we can find that for you, just not in front of me or off the top of my head. However, the sentiment from the WA government and the police commissioner today, very positive.
2: Yeah.
1: I would not be surprised if the money is found to expand this down the track. That's they were pretty chuffed with how it's going at the moment.
2: And at 131,000 to one in terms of false arrests, even the civil libertarians would have to go, okay, this is all right. But I do also understand that the other side, which we might talk about when the further results come out, because I'm sure that will become an issue. Jake, lovely to see you and your beautiful face. Appreciate that.
1: Thank you, Mark.
2: A break and back with more.
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4: Kwinana Freeway northbound, Anchor Hill Road, Mitchell Freeway, South Terrace to Hay Street, then Hutton Street to Reed Highway, then Shenton Avenue. Kwinana Freeway southbound, Hay Street to Mill Point Road, Manning Road and Russell Road. I'm Bruce Welsh on Perth's traffic leader, 6PR.
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0: 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Your nose is runny, but maybe it's just a cold. That scratchy throat, though, that could be something worse.
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2: Michael Thompson with us with the latest in the National Nine newsroom. Hey, Tomo.
3: Hey, Mark. Coming up on Nine News at 6, the startling results around those new AI facial recognition cameras. There's been lots said about it. They've been set up around the metro area. Number of arrests already. We'll break down the numbers for you. Another giant petrol has been washed up on our coastline. This time, this one much closer to Perth. But there's confusion over the bird flu hotline and the process that follows that. 1,000 tonnes of sand is set to be dumped on the coast in Lancelin to try and save a local pub from falling into the ocean. We'll catch up with the Socceroos in Dallas. This is just huge. It's ahead of their do-or-die clash with Egypt at the World Cup. And you've got to see these pictures. The Russian daredevils who climbed the Empire State Building in an elaborate and illegal stunt. Mark, those stories, much more coming up at 6.
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10: Metro congestion, Leach Highway westbound at Manning Road in Bendley, Stirling Highway southbound at Tideman Road in North Fremantle, Lorong Road southbound at Roe Highway in East Cannington, and Nicholson Road southbound at Wharton Road in Canning Vale. I'm Bruce Walsh on Perth's traffic leader, 6PR.
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2: From Aileen, success. I've just claimed my $100 fuel support. It took 15 minutes or less than, and I'm not very tech savvy, says Aileen. Yes, you are. She says she's gobsmacked. Logged in to my ID and the iPad and then claimed through the services app and didn't need to do the 4-number code. And well done, Aileen's going to donate that. But then Kylie says, I think whoever designed the new BOM bomb website, the Bureau of Meteorology website, developed the Service WA app. I've updated my digital ID to strong, restarted my phone and tried 7 times to claim the full fuel support payment, only to continually get an error message saying I need to log in with standard strength ID. It cost me more than $100 in time and patience with no result. Sorry to hear that, Kylie, but there's a little bit of that about. Please be patient. I think that's the key. It's there for us and we can take it and use it ourselves. If we need it, that's great. We can donate it. If we don't, but just don't leave it in the government's hands. Hey, they're giving us money. Let's take it. And also thank you to Ryan from Mandra, who's given me another word to insert into the footy coverage on Saturday, exasperating. Okay, I'll see if I can do that. I hope it's been anything but that today for the couple of hours. The good news is back tomorrow and next week while Jamie's on holidays. I hope he's enjoying himself. I know he will be. And the good news for you is that the Cats and Brisbane coming up next from GMHBA Stadium. Adam Papalia, Mark Reddings, Brad Hardy and Paul Hazelby, your call team. Get it on the app and sync it up with your TV. It's wonderful. I hope you've enjoyed the show. I certainly have. All the best and bye for now.
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17: 15 degrees at 5 o'clock. Good afternoon, I'm John Nichols. New facial recognition cameras are being hailed as a success by police and the state government. There were nearly 20 arrests during the first week of a trial. The technology, which has been at Mirrabooka bus station today, alerted officers to a person of interest during a media conference this afternoon. Police Commissioner Cole Blanche says that's proof the technology works.
18: I'd love to say I planned that, but I think that's exactly what the technology is. People are being arrested because they are wanted. If we've got 4,000 people in our community with arrest warrants, no one should be happy with that. If this can solve most of those problems, I think it's a great thing.
17: The state government is looking to completely remove minimum car parking mandates for apartments and granny flats to make smaller homes cheaper. It's among changes being proposed for the residential design codes with the aim of having up to half of Perth's new homes built in established areas. Nicola Bruschetto from the Property Council of Australia says the reforms would make high-density projects more feasible for developers.
19: It can cost up to $137,000 per apartment to add a car space, and we know there are plenty of people, particularly in well-located sites that are close to train stations, that people don't actually need or want those car spaces. So the ability to reduce those costs and get people into apartments at a lower price point is a really positive move.
17: A WA federal MP says she's never seen a more urgent issue than Lancelin's severe coastal erosion. The member for Durack, Melissa Price, has written to Premier Roger Cook requesting immediate assistance for the community. She's told 6PR's Chrissy Morrissey the community has done all it can. The crisis needs to be handled by the state government.
20: Honestly, if this was happening in City Beach, they'd be falling over themselves. It's out of sight, out of mind, and Roger Cook and his team need to do something now. I've never seen a more urgent issue than what's happening in Lancelin now.
17: Labor's gambling advertising legislation will be subject to a parliamentary inquiry. Federal politics reporter Nelson Scott.
21: The government has introduced legislation to restrict betting commercials to a maximum of 3 per hour until 8:30 at night, with a ban during live sport. Ads would also be banned on radio during school pick-up and drop-off, inside sporting venues, and on player uniforms. Communications Minister Annika Wells says the changes strike the right balance.
22: We'll introduce a meaningful and impactful suite of reforms.
21: But Liberal Senator Sarah Henderson says the bill falls short of protecting vulnerable Australians.
23: I don't think the government is doing enough. We need to do more.
21: The opposition and Greens have joined forces to secure an inquiry to scrutinise the contentious laws. Nelson Scott, Canberra.
17: A second man has been charged over his alleged role in a people smuggling venture. A 30-year-old Chinese man was arrested in far north Queensland and will face court tomorrow. A 34-year-old from Taiwan has already appeared in court and has been remanded in custody. About a dozen asylum seekers have now been removed from Australia. In finance, the All Ords has closed steady at 8,931. The dollar is worth 69.1 US cents and 12,400 rupiah.
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17: A young eagle has been dropped again ahead of tomorrow's clash with the Crows at Perth Stadium. Elijah Hewitt has been left out, as has Ryan Marrick. Cooper Duff Tytler is also out. He has a calf issue. Tim Kelly returns along with Jack Williams, while mid-season recruit Oliver Franco will make his debut. The Dockers have named an unchanged lineup to face GWS in Canberra on Saturday morning. GWS coach Adam Kingsley accepts that they're absolute underdogs heading into that match. He says after 3 losses in a row, it's a backs-to-the-wall moment for his team.
24: I think that's how our players are treating it. No one will give us a chance to beat them, so that creates an opportunity for us, and I'm sure our guys will attack it accordingly.
17: And the schedule for this summer's WBBL competition has been announced. The Scorchers will play 4 times at the newly renovated Wacker in the qualifying series. They'll play the Melbourne Renegades first up on Saturday, October the 31st. That's the latest news and sport.
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10: Still dealing with that crash, Great Eastern Highway westbound at Brockman Road in Midland. Multiple lanes blocked there with emergency services on site. And the other crash on the Mitchell Freeway northbound exit to Charles Street in Perth CBD. The right-hand lane has been closed there. Heading north on the Kwinana, Anchortel Road, then South Terrace to Hay Street onto the Mitchell. Hutton Street to Reed Highway and Shenton Avenue. Kwinana Freeway southbound Hay Street to Mill Point Road, Manning Road and Russell Road. No delays, Graham Farmer, Northbridge Tunnel or in the city. I'm Bruce Welsh on Perth's traffic leader, 6PR.
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17: Down to 7 overnight, partly cloudy and 18 tomorrow. Saturday, mostly sunny and 20. Showers developing on Sunday with a maximum of 21 and a possible shower on Monday with a maximum of 19. Just a bit of cloud on Tuesday and Wednesday, temperatures around 18 and a shower or two on Thursday and 17. Right now it's 15 degrees. More news at half time on Perth's 6PR.

0: kicks the goal, and he's kicked it.
1: He's beating his opponent. He's just better than him. 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
1: Well, hello and welcome to 6BR Footy on a Thursday night. Terrific to have your company with your local call team with a West Aussie lens on this clash tonight. A massive one when it comes to shaping the top four because it is Geelong and Brisbane at the Cattery and the Lions bouncing back to a bit of form last week against the Sydney Swans. You kind of feel that whichever team wins tonight might not be giving up that top four spot for the rest of the season. It is 6BR Footy. Thanks to McDonald's and parents, you can bring just a little bit of peace to the back seat with a Macca's Happy Meal for just $6.95. Smiles all the way home, available from 10:30 a.m. to midnight. We'll run through all of the teams through the rest of the round, particularly for West Coast and Fremantle, very, very shortly. But our preview for On Deck Business Loans in the Fast Lane as we get into this one, our regular expert on a Thursday night is Brad Hardy. Brad, massive game on a Thursday.
2: Yeah, g'day, Paps. It's an 8-point game. There's no doubt about that. I agree with you. It'll be interesting to talk to our man on the boundary because it's been pretty wet and wintry in Melbourne today, particularly down Geelong area. So we'll see if that's got some sort of issue. It's a hard ground to play at the best of times. So, and Brisbane don't have a great record here. So it's going to be an interesting one.
1: It certainly will be. David Mundy on the interchange tonight. So Paul Hazelby is coming as the super sub for your Thursday evening. Hayes, great to have you along. And as we said a couple of times, so much on the line for these two teams if they want to give it a real shake come the finals.
3: Yeah, there is. Paps, Brad, Skeet, good to be with you today. And looking at this game, we do criticise the AFL a lot, don't we, about the fixturing. We've got the double up on Fridays. But one thing that has worked is the Thursday night. So next week we've got Fremantle and Sydney waiting and taking their time to make those decisions for the best teams to play on Thursday and Friday has worked. And I'm excited about this one because, as Brad said, the ramifications for the loser here is massive, particularly with the Cats, who are just struggling in recent times. They lose. That would be three out of their last four.
1: We'll focus in on this game as we go throughout our preview. But as always, on a Thursday night, we like to have a West Australian lens on things with the team news. Thanks to Solar Heart. And Solar Heart's been helping smart Aussies turn sunshine into hot water for over 70 years. Mark Redding's along for the call and a bit of a look at the West Coast and Freo sides for this weekend.
4: Yeah, just repeating, perhaps thanks to you and good evening to everyone. Tonight, Tom Stewart, Bailey Smith into that side for Geelong. That gives them a lot of experience and class. George Stevens omitted, Jack Bowes. Likewise, no change for the Brisbane Lions. Of course, they're coming off that terrific win over the Sydney Swans. Now, tomorrow night, we'll be on air from 5:30 at Optus Stadium as the Eagles take on the Crows, who are beaten last week in the showdown. And, of course, the Eagles bowed down to Carlton in emphatic fashion. Tim Kelly back from that hamstring issue. Oliver Franco is a mid-season draftee who will make his debut for the West Coast Eagles. Jack Williams into that side as well. Out goes Ryan Marrick and Elijah Hewitt, both omitted, and Cooper Duff-Titler is injured with that calf, so I expect him to miss at least 2 or 3 weeks. Toby Murray back for the Crows. Isaac Cumming has been omitted. So that's the ins and outs in that match. And of course, the Giants hosting the Dockers on Saturday morning. We'll hear that game just after 11 o'clock. The Dockers shooting for 15 in a row as they look ahead to the Giants. Now, there are four ins for them. Riley Hamilton, Harry Ralston, Josiah Delaina, and Jack O-U-G-H. Now, I'm going to put this out there. Brad, I don't know how to pronounce this guy's name, but O-U-G-H. Paps gave me some variation. I'm not going to put that to air, but how would you pronounce O-U-G-H?
2: Well, if you put a D in front of it, it's dough.
1: That's the much safer way to pronounce it. Thank you, Bradley.
4: We'll go with O at the moment, yes. And that'll do. Phoenix Gotthard is a great name. He's been managed. Max Gruveschi is injured. Brent Daniels injured. Leek Alia also managed. So that's the game. Dockers.
2: Was that GWS Giants footy team or soccer team?
4: World Cup bound. Yeah, you're right, Brad, with some of the pronunciations there. For Fremantle, great news. Unchanged. No injuries. Touch wood. That continues. That has been significant. That is our Solar Heart team news. Solar Heart has been helping smart Aussies turn sunshine into hot water for more than 7 decades.
1: Thank you, Skeet. Brad, just on the Eagles team, I mean, Elijah Hewitt out, omitted yet again.
2: Yeah, well, you guys have seen him a lot closer than I have in the flesh. So I've got to say, it doesn't surprise me. He hasn't set the world on fire, but he seems to be Last man in, first man out, doesn't he? He's not building a great record there. And I thought there was some sort of chit chat, Paul, that he was going to get a contract extension a few weeks ago. Maybe that was just his PR machine. I don't know, but I think they've got to bring. I'm glad they brought young Franco in. There was sort of suggestion then earlier in the week that that might be the case. You've got to find out what you got on your list. I'm just pushing the barrow for Lindsay. I'm not sure what he's done, but anyway, is he injured? Or is he not? Did he play for the Waffle last week, perhaps, or not?
1: I'll have to double check what he ended up doing in the Waffle, Josh Lindsay.
4: Yeah, look, he's had a couple of times. He was dropped after round one against the Gold Coast Suns. I think, as I just look back at some of the stats from last week from that Eagles game against...
2: I couldn't find him. That's why I thought he must have been ill or something.
1: Well, he might have been travelling emergency.
2: Yeah, I think it's weird. You know, like the kid's the best kick in the team and can't get in. Go figure.
4: Yeah, he didn't play against East Perth last week. So we'll do some investigation into that because I'm with you. I think Lindsay's a player they need to persevere with. Bo Allen is in the same ilk. And Elijah Hewitt, for what it's worth, I know he's had a lot of injuries. The question is, does he look elsewhere at the end of this year? Is there a need to keep him? I think you've probably got to persevere a bit longer. Campbell Chester's a sort of a similar player that's gone to Carlton and hasn't been able to get on the park.
3: Well, I think we're all waiting for him to be injury free, and we've got it, but we're not seeing the player that everybody at West Coast hoped that he would turn into, and he's really struggled. He was given opportunities, come in for the last couple of weeks. He didn't dominate by any stretch, and when you're out of the team and you're out of contract, it's not a good sign. One, I think he'd be looking and exploring. I think other clubs now would know that he's gettable, and the fact that West Coast have dropped him, I think they'd be resigned to the fact that he is gettable for other clubs, and it doesn't help the compensation. But it's a weird landscape at the moment in footy when you've got some high draft picks that are sort of still finding their feet, and they've been dropped and they've been tested, but you've got other clubs coming for them in a big way. And Jed Walter is a good example of that. He hasn't been playing for the Suns this year. Reports today a $6 million deal from Essendon. Similar sort of scenario going on with Elijah Hewitt. There would be interest, high draft pick, for whatever reason, hasn't reached his potential at West Coast.
1: Well, they've wanted him to play. They played him as a half forward earlier on in the season, then they wanted him to be a midfielder, so he went back to Waffle level to build a form and play as an outright midfielder. He's coming at the AFL level, hasn't had the impact, and he goes back to the Waffle now again.
3: Well, they're crying out for small forwards. They need high half forwards. So Jamie Cripps retiring, really, at the moment. Tom Cole's playing that role. So they need to fill that position. So it is a bit strange that they just don't say, no, that's you. If you're going to be at our football club, we'll play for the rest of the year in that position to see if they can find one.
2: Yeah, it's got me caught out there because I just think that, you know, when you've only won four games, Ace, you know, like, this is what you should be doing, pushing the magnets around, not pushing them around to suit the older statesman, you know, which they have with, you know, find out if Lindsay can play on a wing, you know, and push Davis forward, so do something, just try something and be seen to be trying something. I know you're trying to settle your team, but it's not about winning at the moment. It's about finding out data on what sort of type of player you've got on your list.
1: There's Aileen on the SMS has kind of raised that point that you guys have touched on already, but asking why, you know, some of the veterans like a Tom Cole is selected rather than Elijah Hewitt if they're...
2: Because he's a good bloke.
1: Going with the
2: he's a good bloke, perhaps, and that's the thing. And I don't have any problem with that. I mean, I know there's great club in Hayes. We've all played with great club. But if they're not worthy of a game, they're not worthy of a game. And it doesn't matter whether it's age or form or both or whatever. Unfortunately, if it was just about being a good guy, there'd be a lot of blokes playing footy.
1: We'd love to hear from you on the SMS line. 0487 999 882 is the text line. Let us know if you want to talk anything in the game and throw it at Brad or Hayes, or just let us know where you tuned in from tonight. We'd love to give you a shout out and make sure you are synced up on the app. But let's get a check of the latest markets ahead of this one. Brisbane and Geelong down at the Cattery, your match for broadcast tonight. And thanks to Tap Touch. Very good evening to David Short.
5: Yeah, good evening to you, Paps. Guys, nice to be with you. I can let the punters know that money's been really good for Cats just over the last 15 minutes. $1.48 into $1.45. Brisbane are slightly easy, $2.65 to $2.75. That line's at 11.5. Total points, 167.5. Go under or over there at the $1.90. First goal scorer betting, Morris and Jeremy Cameron both at 8. 11 for Neil, 11.50 for Charlie Cameron, 12 for Ollie Henry, 13 for Martin. Then we're up to 15 for Bailey, Dangerfield, Dempsey and Manor. Most goals, again, Jeremy Cameron at the head of the market at $3.75. Morris there at $4. Neil, $7. And then we're out to Charlie Cameron, $8.50. Ollie Henry, $9. 12 for Martin. Dangerfield at 16, at 17 and upwards from there. Most disposals, Group A, Bailey Smith returns. He's the $2.10 favourite. $4.75 for Holmes and Will Ashcroft. Neil at $5.50. Wilmot $8. Bailey $15. Then we're up to $21 for Humphreys and Bruin. Deeper into the weekend. Friday night at Sydney $1.42. The Dogs $2.88. West Coast $4.90. Take on Adelaide $1.18. And Frio $1.30 favourites for their clash with GWS at $3.55. 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
1: Thanks, Shorty. David Short there. Thanks to Tab Touch.
4: Just got a text from a real estate mate of mine saying that Elijah Hewitt has made offers on properties in Wembley, so pretty sure he is staying. Haven't we heard that a few times over the journey, boys?
1: Has he joined some golf clubs as well? Wembley golf course there, is he signed up?
4: I don't know, but the mail's coming to me. All I can do is deliver it, whether it's good mail or not. Time will tell.
1: Thank you, Skeet. The Brisbane Lions out onto the ground. We'll get to Eddie Summerfield on the boundary very, very shortly. I'll give you the details on the 6PR Footy Club as well when we come back. It is 6PR Footy thanks to McDonald's. It is Brisbane travelling down to Geelong, your match on a Thursday night.
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0: through 3AW in Melbourne, 5AA in Adelaide, and across the country on the 6PR app. Welcome to 6PR's coverage of this round 17 clash between Geelong and Brisbane from GMHBA Stadium in Geelong. Bringing you all the action. With special comments, it's Brad Hardy and Paul Hazelby. On the boundary, it's Eddie Summerfield. And in commentary, it's a very good evening to Mark Reddings, alongside your host, Adam Pavalia.
1: Thank you, Craig Willis. Terrific to have you company on a Thursday evening. And it is Geelong and Brisbane, your match for broadcast. Don't forget, if you've signed up for our 6PR Footy Club, keep listening because we might be reading out your name during the coverage. And if you ring in within 5 minutes, you go into the draw to win two nights at the Mandalay Holiday Resort in Bustard, a beautiful spot down there. They've still got some availability for the July school holidays. So go down there and check it out. Indoor heated pool. Got the jumping pillow down there for the kids.
2: Repeating the heated pool.
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2: Now, these two clubs, I think, have met about six times in the past 12 months, albeit finals have come into that. But we only have to go back to about a month or so ago, Barney, as I look ahead to our McDelivery player of the night for you and Paul Hazelby. Not that this would influence you in the slightest, but Sean Manner kicking five straight in round 12 against the Lions. Does that influence where you're heading tonight or not?
3: No, I figured Paul probably will go down the cat trail, so I'll go with the Lions. I'm not super confident, but I just think they'll give it a good shot tonight. They're going to need somebody who, they've got a host of stars, Ace, as we know. I'm going to go for Zach Bailey. I think he's the man. I think Lachie Neal probably gets a shadow, maybe one or two others. So, but he might be the one. He can play in varying positions, midfield, high half, forward, wing. He might be the one that needs to get off the chain tonight if the Lions can win this game. And I'm going to put him down for 15 plus disposal and three goals. They're going to need to, anybody who can kick three goals tonight for their side is going to be worth their weight in gold.
4: Well, I think Jack Martin can do it for the Cats. He's been in good form. He's got 17 goals for the year, and he starts really well. He's often the first goal kicker, second goal kicker. If he can keep that consistency throughout the game, he's going to have a big one. Wet conditions, ball be on the ground. It's going to make it tough for some of the key forwards. Logan Morris in really good form at the moment with 13 goals in the last 3 weeks. But I think it's going to be about the smalls. Manor will get involved again, but I'm going Jack Martin.
1: Jack Martin for how many goals?
4: Three goals plus.
1: Three goals plus for Jack Martin as well.
2: And so Brad and Paul particularly, just given how recent these sides played each other, the finals approaching, do they look back on what happened on that night where Tom Stewart was so good, intercept marks, and of course it was more case of Harris Andrews not as influential. And bear in mind, Brad, with these sides likely to meet potentially in September, does Chris Scott or Chris Fagan hold anything back as you forecast with the Dockers Cats game?
3: Yeah, I reckon you'll see a little bit more out of Geelong tonight. Because Hayes hit on the nail on the head. I think it's more important to Geelong tonight than it is Brisbane. I think Brisbane have been outwardly vocal in regards to as long as they can finish top six, they've got a terrific draw after this game, win, lose or draw. So they're going to be somewhere four, five, six, depending where, you know, how all the other results fall. So, yeah, and I think you'll see a little bit more out of, you know, Geelong again trying to use the tactical nous to slow down a very rampant Brisbane team from last week.
1: We're going to get to Eddie Summerfield on the boundary in a second, but just a bit of breaking footy news coming through from the Collingwood Football Club, saying that Darcy Moore sustained a hamstring injury at training on Tuesday, which requires surgery, and rules him out for the remainder of the 2026 AFL season.
4: Not good news. He was going to be out for most of the year anyway, so we really surprised that he's still on the list. He's been injured so much in recent times, but...
3: I reckon you're right, Hayes. I think last weekend they were forecasting he was done for the year. You know, he mightn't play again this year. Oh, no, he's okay. Yeah, he's okay. Oh, hang on. He's just done a hamstring on Tuesday. Sure, he has.
2: Hasn't been out in the park, has he, Brad? And I know he'll go around next year, but, gee, he's had a really tough run at the back end of his career, hasn't he?
3: Well, Hayes knows better than anybody. You know, crisis sparks opportunity. And I don't say that lightly because Frampton's been terrific, Hayes. I mean, he's had, you know, Howe's there still. But, I mean, Billy's done a great job, I reckon, holding the fort since Darcy's been out. And Darcy became very hit and miss for me anyway. He didn't know when to stay and when to go. And, you know, he always looked great on the spoil. But too often he was getting a lot scored against him. And as Hayes said, his body's let him down. It's sad, but, you know, time waits for nobody.
4: Do you make the captaincy move now, given that he won't be captain next year? He just can't be.
3: No, I would have. I would. Yeah, I think they'll do. I think they'll do the right thing and let him see through the year. But I dare say that'll be first on the agenda come October 1.
2: And Nick just gets the job, doesn't he?
4: Just gets the job.
3: Oh, 100%.
1: Down.
3: 100%.
1: Down to the boundary line. 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Eddie Summerfield braving the conditions tonight. I believe there's been a bit of rain around. How cold is it, Eddie, at ground level?
5: Yeah, perhaps just the 2 mil of rain since 9 a.m. this morning, the bomb's telling me. So there's probably been about 6. It was absolutely teeming down on the way down the highway to Geelong today, but it's actually pretty clear now. And having a look at the radar, scattered showers throughout the rest of the night. It's currently 9.5 degrees, but the feels like temperature is a balmy 6. So it's a beautiful night for football. Both sides are out on at Kardinia Park going through their final run-throughs at the moment. The Brisbane Lions, they are in a beautiful jump this evening. Now, it is a Fitzroy-inspired jumper, and it's the one that you'd remember Kevin Bulldog Murray running around in when he won his Brownlow. Of course, this Saturday marks 30 years to the day since the Brisbane Bears and Fitzroy Lions merger all was signed off and finalised. What a messy period for the AFL that was in the mid-90s. So that's why Brisbane is wearing a different strip tonight. The Cats are in their white shorts and looking at pretty good. No late change for either side. They're expecting high 20s, I'm told, but looking around, they're probably going to get that as well. The school holidays are underway here in Victoria and a lot of people down the surf coast.
3: Now, Eddie, you're one of the great news hounds around. You're not believing the bomb, are you? That $90 million junk waste of money, are you?
5: Absolutely not. I've got snow gear packed. Brad, I even bought my Speedos just in case the sun gets a bit, in case it warms up later tonight. So just not trust the bomb whatsoever with what's going to happen tonight. I look up above me and it is dark and the light towers are on. So I've got as much chance as that $100 million website of getting the weather right.
1: Like your work, Eddie. Nice work down there on the boundary line for Medalia Steel. We're only a minute or so away from tap time with Mark Reddings. Brad, your final thoughts?
3: Yeah, look, I can see it. I think it's going to be one of those low scoring games. I can't see the ball's going to be on the ground, as Hayes said, a hell of a lot, which shoots for the low center of gravity players. I'm not holding high great heights for Jeremy Cameron and Shannon Neal and even Logan Morris and those sort of guys. I think it's going to be about the mid-sized players and below the knees players who can get the job done. I'll make a case for Brisbane. But I'm not super confident. I think they were very good last week. And as I say, I'm not sure it means as much to them tonight. They got a horrendous record. Skeeter, you might be able to tell me what it is, but I know they got a horrendous record at GMHBA.
4: Well, they think they were the last team to beat them down there, but I think it's a real 50-50 game, this one. And when in doubt, go with the home team. That's what I'm doing. I think the Cats will get it done in a close one. I'm going 12 points.
2: And bear in mind, last year, this was a game that sort of catapulted Brisbane towards that premiership assault. But by the way, toss of the coin, had a couple of Cats inside the centre circles opposing Harris Andrews. Sam De Koning and Oliver Henry, both playing game number 100. So congratulations to those young men as they continue to forge their career. Fascinated to see who goes to who here, Brad, as we look on those matchups.
3: The great Laurie Colliver's just been on the line straight away. Perhaps for us. Brisbane have lost 13 out of their last 14 at GMHBA.
1: Yes, 13 in a row it was from 2004 all the way through until last year. But the Lions did get a victory in Geelong last year by 41 points earlier on this season. It was the Cats that beat the Lions up there at the Gabba.
3: I tell you when they did beat them in the grand final last year.
1: They've met a few times recently, and I've just realised I haven't put my tips in yet. So I'm taking Brisbane tonight as the away team, which will be my selection. But we are ready to go at the Cattery Alphabet Stadium. It's tap time with Mark Reddings.
2: We're underway. Great to have your company. And Brisbane looking for the first clearance. Bailey down to Neal, who's being shadowed by Mullen in the opening exchanges here. Ball in dispute. Tapped out by Rayner. Bailey goes off the deck. It'll be gathered cleanly by McKenna. Bruin was the tackler with the kick. And it's a free kick downfield. It's going to be Charlie Cameron's ball. He was held off the contest. First free kick and most likely first goal to the Brisbane Lions.
4: It's a good win from McKenna. He's been repositioned a little bit like Tom Cole for the Eagles in the forward line. He's been pretty handy in recent weeks. Of course, very good at ground level, very clean. And the free kick off the ball going against O'Connor.
2: Harvey Norman replay. We'll get Brad's thoughts in a second because Charlie Cameron won't waste too much time here. Flat spot in 2025. He starred in the grand final, of course, and he's got 32 goals this year. Make that 33 inside. the first 20 seconds, it's a goal to the Lions. They're one straight six. The Cats are yet to score. Parkwood Plumbing set a scoreboard on the Harvey Norman replay. Brad, what did you see and what did you? What was your determination?
3: Just 40 seconds old, the game, Hayes, and you could see what Brisbane were trying to do. Just get it forward. You know, slap it, toe poke it, do whatever you need to do, and no doubt, a little bit of panic. McKenna just lost track of his man in Charlie, and then all of a sudden just got a little bit frustrated there and allowed that one to... You know, down the ground, he's certainly grabbed him in the goal square. So it was, he just wasn't quite sure where the ball was and where Charlie was. And in the end, he had him both.
4: 33 goals, a big return, isn't it, this year from Charlie Cameron. He looked gone halfway through last year, many calling for his head. Another example of a senior player coming again as a player.
6: In the middle of the ground, Draper's hit out to Dunkley, but a fumble, and he tackles Bailey Smith. Took him to ground, should have been holding the ball. Must have got a shoelace on it. Quick kick from Bailey, goes up to half forward. Out to meet it is Morris, trying to gather. Dempsey slipped to tackle. Stewart wrapped up. Good pressure from the Lions. McKenna sends it inside 50 to the square. Was there a hold again? Cameron quickest to recover. He's got two in just over a minute to start this one. Charlie Cameron on fire to begin with. Two straight 12 Brisbane. Geelong yet to score in this first quarter for the Parkwood Plumbing Centre.
3: There it is again, Hayes. Just any will on the ball forward. Just get it forward any way you want. Try and isolate your 6-on-6 forwards. I mean, it really took a little while to get there, but Charlie Cameron, geez, he started red hot. He's all over the shop. He's defender. He's not sure. Should I be behind? Should I play in front? And had the both. He's had a go at each so far. It's cost him two goals.
4: Two goals for him, but also two goal assists for Connor McKenna. He was the one that kicked it in. Spoke about him with the role change. The Irishman just threw it on the left boot, and speed around goal is what you need in these conditions. Spoke about Jack Martin potentially up the other end, similar type of players. That's what you need to do when the ball goes over the back.
2: Spoke about Michael Frederick last week against the Suns, how he started as a forward. What about this from Charlie Cameron? Ball in dispute. Leicester tied up by Bailey Smith. Four to the centre circles for the Cats.
7: Well, Frederick ended up kicking more goals than the Suns combined. I'm not sure that'll happen with Charlie Cameron tonight.
2: Well, if it does, then they're in desperate trouble. The Cats, as Bruins kick laterally, it ends up in the arms of Ollie Dempsey, who inside 50 for the first time. Should be a mark, playing in front. And Henry's got the footy. He's just on his range. 50 out. Gallup got caught out of position, knowing that the leg might have been an issue. Goes to Manor, who, as mentioned pre-game, kicked five straight against the Lions in round 12. He gets the first shot of the night for the Cats, about 35 out on a tight angle.
3: I don't mind this because he can go around the corner. I was a little bit worried about whether Henry could kick the drop punt and get the job done. I'd be much more confident if I was Chris Scott with Manor kicking the ball across his body.
4: And that's Jack Henry playing as a forward. We know he's a very good defender, but the luxury's been there in recent weeks for him to go forward.
2: On the approach, beginning outside the boundary line, 45 out, the kick on its way, it's sliding. Not by a lot, but enough. First score of the night, the Cats are behind, they're 1 point. The Lions are two straight 12. Parkwood Plumbing Centre scoreboard.
3: I'm surprised he didn't kick that one around the corner. I really get it. I think that just give yourself a better chance. Very hard to control the greasy ball and a drop bump.
7: And Leicester. Back pocket for Brisbane. 11-point lead to the Lions early stages. Long kick out to halfback, and Stewart back into the side. Takes the intercept mark. He sends the Cats back inside 50. And Shannon Neal takes the mark. 45 from goal. Well within range. We'll go back for the shot.
3: Yeah, well, I think what the forward playing on Tom Stewart's got to do is hold his nerve and stay back inside the forward 50. See if he'll stay with you. Because you just drag him up into the game otherwise, and he's just a plus one.
4: Back into the team, Tom Stewart. If they can get him back to his peak All-Australian form in the run towards finals, look out.
7: Normally a lovely set shot kick. Shannon Neal from outside 50. Struck it well, but it's hooking across the face. And another behind to the Cats to begin with. Two behinds Geelong. Two straight 12 Brisbane as the Lions bring the footy back into play through Wilmot.
2: Goes short and laterally. Finds his man Answorth. Good kick up the ground to Bailey. Ashcroft, short ball, that's Will. Mark was almost taken, but not in the end. Stewart recovers, hand pass in close. It's tapped out the back. Holmes will gather near the boundary line. Will feed it defensively. Little fumble by Colin Jasny initially, and then get support in the form of Zach Guthrie. Cats can advance. Inside 50 ball again. The momentum with them at the moment. Neal was up, didn't take the mark. Andrews offhand. Hand pass was a little iffy, but the Lions will work it defensively into the arms of Gallup, who just dumps it towards the wing. Ball fisted away. away. Little tap was okay by McKenna. Now it's Bruin. Breaks the tackle. Hand passes wide of the congestion to Mullen. Near the boundary line. A little fumble. A little slippery with the footy at the moment. Stewart getting his hands on it again. Hand pass intended for Mullen. They didn't link up properly. Now it's Tunstall who gets it. The Busselton boy. Paps gives the thumbs up. And he advances again. The kick down the line's good, is it? No. Too much carry on the kick. Collar Jazzy's in the way. Over the top goes Hipwood. Did he have the legs taken out? Oh, that's harsh. That's really harsh. A free kick against Bruin. He had his hands on the footy and he's still being penalised.
7: He went to ground to collect it. It's a tough rule, but Hipwood goes to set a half forward and Dunkley takes the mark, plays on and chips it to Berry, who takes the mark from 35, 40 metres out. Cats fans aren't happy. We have seen that rule paid. He's going to play on, in fact, and he'll go to the pocket because Morris was unchecked, and now he will get a shot at goal and he'll be able to snap over the man on the mark.
3: Yeah, around that like he did last week. Kick, should have kicked four.
7: Yes.
3: I'm just watching Dunkley running with Smith. It's a really good matchup for Brisbane, and Dunkley can hurt Smith because Smith doesn't, he does run both ways, but he doesn't necessarily mind a man.
7: So Morris to take the snap, left forward pocket, 25 metres out. Opens up the angle, does play on, and snaps truly. So the first three goals of the game all go the way of Brisbane. A couple of misses to the Cats on the way through. Brisbane a three straight 18. Geelong are two behinds. But the Harvey Norman replay, Paul Hazelby, how did you see it with the contact below the knees? For me, yes, Bruin went sliding in, but I reckon Hipwood was kind of searching for that below the leg contact as well. But it is a dangerous action.
4: Yeah, we know why they brought it in, but I didn't think that was the right call by the umpire. But you've got to take those chances. That's what the Brisbane Lions have done. Three goals early on the road, silence the crowd. They've started well.
3: That's what I'm referred to about Manor at the other end, Paul. He should have done exactly what Morris did then. I don't know why he elected to go the drop punch. Damn hard. I mean, Berry had a good shot, good look at the goal face, and he wasn't even confident about kicking a drop punt from there.
2: 39 goals for the season for Morris. Ashcroft tries to go off the ground through the middle. Reveal, tackled well by Smith. But with only a steal, Cats fans frustrated. It's a ball up inside the centre square. Umpire gets it rolling pretty quickly. Fort knocks it down. Ashcroft taken by Smith. In fact, making a couple of Cats who lay the tackle on Will Ashcroft. Ball up. Really frustration here for Chris Scott. Fort tapping it. And it ends up with Holmes, who goes by hand to Bailey Smith, who had 34 and kicked two goals up at the Gabba in round 12. Inside 50, Andrews the spoil. Reville gathers right half back. Kick wasn't great. It's a 2-on-1. Oh, but in the

0: Well, was he trying to keep the ball in? Not according to the umpire. It'll be a free kick to the Cats and O'Connor.
1: That's a lack of feel for the game. It's wet, slippery conditions. Ridiculous.
2: There wasn't too many other options really for him. Dangerous kick, and it's been marked by Levi Ashcroft. Going back to the corridor, the Cats. There was too much on it, and Levi Ashcroft couldn't believe his luck.
1: Yeah, he was just following the other man in, wasn't he, who was going to receive that kick. And he's having a horror at the moment.
2: The kick was from O'Sullivan. It just went over the head of Zach Guthrie, and it's a shot directly in front of goal, only 20 metres out. Oh, Geelong.
1: Powerball on tonight. He can go and buy himself a ticket before it's too late.
2: He could not believe that his name got called out in the raffle. And he's happy to accept the prize, though, because he's kicked a goal from directly in front. A gifted one from Geelong. And what a start it is for Brisbane at the Cattery. Four straight 24. The Cats are two behinds in this first quarter for the Parkwood Plumbing Centre. Make sure you get in and see Lena Steve and the team.
3: He's been one of the stories of the year, O'Sullivan, with his defensive work. Just turned it over there. But they are taking their chances. Zach Bailey, he's on fire. He's had the six disposals already. McKenna with three and two goal assists. Tunstall, Ashcroft each with three. And for the Cats, it is Tom Stewart who's come out of the blocks with five. Dempsey and Broon alongside Max Holmes with three disposals each.
1: As a lucky one, but Levi Ashcroft, his form the last 5 or 6 weeks has been impeccable.
0: Away from home, as Paul Hazelby suggested, early goals critical. And the Lions have done just that. They lead by 22 points. Ruckman go at it. Fort does really well. Off the outside of his boot, bounced the ball towards half forward. Rayner took it well. Hand pass was outstanding to Dunkley. Back inside to Fort. And Windy. And now as a result, it's been turned over. Sam DeConing, the 100 gamer. Kicks inside 50. Might have been a hold against Gallup. No whistle on the play. Gallup regathers well. The kick off the outside of the boot is beautiful. Designated that way for Reville, who takes it and goes. Brisbane are on early. Ashcroft takes the mark. Backward of the wing, back to Reville. A few line supporters there. You can hear the noise from them. The kick was a shocker. Up towards half forward, through the legs of Ford, who couldn't control it. Hand pass inboard by O'Connor. Now Smith, back towards half back. And it's Holmes who, oh, the hand pass at the defensive 50. Lester worries Martin out of it. Charlie Cameron, the kick is delightful. And Bailey will take the mark 35 metres out, 5 metres inside the boundary to look at five straight for the Lions.
3: Ford half turnovers, they are the key right now. They were able to kick that last goal on the back of a turnover, but this was forced, this was good pressure. Holmes had shoulders out, could have kicked the footy, wanted to go the long handball, but they were set and able to win that ball back.
0: Well, Zach Bailey, we've seen him in grand finals. Been so inaccurate at times, but he's had 10-3 from set shots this year. This for five in a row. I like it. It's excellent. It's a goal. What a start from the reigning premiers, and the Cats are catnapping at the moment. Five straight 30, plays two behinds, Parkwood Plumbing Centre scoreboard, and we've got 11:47 remaining on the Providence Lifestyle Resorts time clock. Brad Hardy, Paul Hazelby, thoughts?
1: Well, Zach certainly loves playing against the Cats. There's no doubt. I need to correct you, though, Skeeter. Those aren't Lions supporters. They're Fitzroy supporters.
0: Okay.
1: they went down there back when Kevin Murray was playing, and they haven't left.
0: Very nice.
2: They're playing in that jumper tonight, too, with the collars as well. Do you like the collar on the footy jumper?
0: It looks right at the moment. It looks a lot better than that Bulldogs jumper we called 3 or 4 weeks ago. They're absolutely pants by Adelaide.
2: The toothpaste one.
1: That was the, the barber pole.
3: What's he worth, Brad? He's a star. Bailey's already had 7 disposals, a goal, 3 score involvements.
1: They want to keep him, Hose, but as I say, it's at the moment. There's money coming left, right and centre for him, particularly from Adelaide.
0: Well, that's Brad's McDelivery player.
2: Paul tapped down in the middle. The Cats need to get going. DeConing is in there. He goes to the outside with a high ball, but it's Reville and those Fitzroy supporters over to Bruce. And they go out wide. And Levi Ashcroft's got the footy.
1: Might be Bernie Quinlan sitting just there, I think.
2: First five goals of the game have gone to Brisbane. The Cats don't normally give up this sort of start on their home deck. Balls at the 50 for Brisbane. Little toe poke. Charlie Cameron slipped it through to Bailey. Oh, he snapped it off the left. 6 goals to start for Brisbane. They can do no wrong in this first quarter. They're 6 straight 36. Cats are two behinds. This first quarter for the Parkwood Plumbing Centre. You may need to revise your McDelivery suggestion. I think he's already got two goals.
0: I'm going to say, Brad, Bailey is strutting like a peacock, but so too is Barney. He's just walking around like he's got three Brownlows next to his name.
1: Oh, unbelievable. That was, he's a very clever player. As I said, all the work was going to go into Lachie Neal and probably Will Ashcroft. You know, and I thought, well, he's just

0: He's got so many tricks in his bag, Hayes, and he's using all of them at the moment.
1: Well, that's what happens. When you tag one, others get off the chain, and he's as good as Lachie Neal. He's probably more damaging than Lachie Neal on the outside. We know Neal's so good on the inside, but when this guy gets to the outside, he is very, very clever with his ball use, and that was exceptional on the left foot.
2: Well, since tap time, it's been all Brisbane. Ashcroft with a clearance going back. Humphreys, good mark, but powered by it's an important intervention at defensive 50.
0: And that's a good matchup too for Bailey. You've got Bailey Humphreys. Bailey Humphreys is a terrific young player. But again, he's not a hard defending halfback flanker. He likes to run off. So that's going to suit Zach Bailey.
2: Kolodziejczyk receives and then pitches it. Is that going to be a lasso? It's gone out of bounds on the bounce. What's the call?
0: Should be
2: it
0: a lasso.
2: It is. So it'll be a Harris Andrews ball. What a start by Brisbane.
3: Ready, man.
2: Andrews gets underneath this a little. Draper through his hands. Lots of numbers for the Cats. Tom Stewart looping hand pass off to Blixadge in turn to Holmes. It's a good looking ball, but it's a deep pocket delivery and fisted away by Gallup. Good result. And they put the arms in the air as is their want, the Brisbane Lions defenders, to signify a little win. Boundary throwing.
0: And that's what happens when you're under pressure, Hayes. I mean, there's no method from the Cats at the moment. They're finding it hard to get their hands on the ball. They've been denied that. Now they're just kicking long down the line. Brisbane love that.
2: Draper in the ruck, Blixabs arise, but it'll be Neal in the end that does the ruck word. Down to Manor, delayed the hand pass, over to Henry's hand pass, not in, looking for Wiltshire, didn't quite connect. Gathered by Humphreys, hand pass was blunted. Lohmann's give was perhaps illegal. Atkins couldn't do anything with the footy. Neal dispossessed, Mullins is there, Ashcroft sockers, ball pinballing around there at the 50 for the catch. Rayner lays a big tackle, high according to the umpire. I thought it was vigorous, but maybe it did go high, and a free kick to Holmes just outside the 50 for Geelong. He spots an option, the kick was delightful, the mark taken by Neal. Surely this will be their first goal after he's had one-sided tonight. This to make it the first of the evening for Geelong.
4: Hayes, you've got the inside 50 out there so far in the game. I think the Cats have had more than Brisbane.
1: 7-6.
4: Yet in favour of Brisbane. They've got goals straight to zero.
2: Not sure that tackle against Rayner was illegal, but nonetheless.
0: No, I think they got fortunate there.
2: Here's Neal. The first of the night. The Cats, and it's kissing the post. Another miss. Three behinds, plays six straight, 36. Oh, as the Eagles used to sing, one of those nights. Perhaps it's going to be that way for the Cats as the margin's 33, Parkwood Plumbing Centre scoreboard.
4: That was kissing the post.
0: Yes, I wonder what he said.
4: As Will Ashcroft.
2: Did I not say that correctly?
4: Thankfully he did. Ball goes out wide, Gallup off hands, then dives on top of the footy. And it's going to be a ball up.
2: Don't try and misconstrue what I said, any of you.
4: 9 minutes remaining in this first quarter. Providence Lifestyle Resorts time clock. Love to hear from you on the SMS line. Let us know where you tuned in from tonight. We'll try and update you on any issues on the roads. If you're getting your way home, if there's anything out there on the streets of Perth. As the kick goes inside 50 for the Cats. Two lines were up to spoil. Slapped away by Gallup again. Neal with a handball to Handsworth. Kick was partially smothered off the boot. Spills away to Wilmot. His kick goes wide. Knocked down. Edwards was after it. Did he give up a free kick? A line is hurt. Stewart will send a high ball inside 50 again for Geelong. They compete off the hands of Blitzarves. Knocked on by Lester. They pile on top. Wilmot couldn't quite clear it. It's sent towards the top of the square. And Harris Andrews back there. Completes the mark and you go in short to the back pocket.
2: The man with the hot hand, Bailey, or hot foot should I say, takes the mark. Across the face of goal. Andrews. Kick down the line. It's okay, so they're controlling the tempo. Ashcroft's kicking ball for Neal. We'll check his touches so far. I don't think he's had a ton of it.
1: Two for Neal.
2: Mind you, they're 5.5 goals up and he hasn't seen much of it, Brad. That's pretty handy.
0: He's got the blanket on him. He's a good run with blow that Mullen.
2: Ashcroft, this is Levi. Runs himself into a little bit of trouble. Kicks to almost a 3-on-2 there. Rayner did well to spoil. Atkins near the line. Reveal with him. Atkins tackled brilliantly. And does enough to hold him up for a stoppage. A ball up near the boundary line.
1: Plus 18, the disposal count in favour of Brisbane. So just winning more of the football.
2: Checking that injury for McKenna for DP. We'll keep an eye on that. Eddie will update us. Handsworth was good, but then he was tackled and caught for holding the ball from Adalia Steele by Bailey Smith. Stay clear, guys. Who's at left half back.
3: play on.
2: This is where they've been a little adventurous. Ooh. And that is a terrible kick. Logan Morris, it's all about the finish. Around his body. It's 7 from 7. The reigning premiers putting their foot to the throat of the Cats in the opening quarter. Stunned silence in parts at GMHBA Stadium. It's 7 straight 42. The Cats are 3 behind. Parkwood Plumbing Centre scoreboard. Brad Hardy, this is extraordinary.
0: Yeah, they're on. They've taken off exactly where they left off from last week, Hayes, and that's what pressure does to people. Even the more seasoned campaigners, they try to do things that he's not going to do. That he's not going to do that, is he? He's not. He looked there for a good 5 seconds, and you think, no, he's not going to kick it there, surely, and he did. So that's just pressure between the ears.
1: 7 inside 50s, 7 goals.
2: You know, Geelong historically haven't had a great record after the bye either. I know we're bringing this up now. It's an easy, easy get now, but they have not had a great record over the last bunch of years coming off a bye.
4: Quite incredible, this scoreline. 7 goals straight for the Lions. The Cats yet to kick their first as Edwards out of the middle tumbles the ball inside 50. Ollie Henry after it. Got a handball, but it went through the hands of Smith. Draper put it on the boot for Brisbane. Back through the corridor. Fort was able to trap it. Bruin put some pressure on. Lohman a handball over his shoulder. Harlem Globetrotter style. As the Lions get out again, they get the one-on-one inside 50, but this time O'Sullivan wins the battle against Morris. And he takes the intercept mark for Geelong, an important one. Try and get Teddy Summerfield in a second. Check the temperature of the fans in the outer. As Atkins has it on the defensive 50. He goes up the line. Pack forms off the hands of Blitzarves. Boundary line looms and cannot be kept in. Eddie, how is the atmosphere at the Cattery?
5: Perhaps a bit flat, a bit frustrated. Any time there's been a questionable umpire call, they've been hot on to it. But, yeah, they've seen this before, of course. Round one, Fremantle, they put 8 goals on the Cats in the first quarter.
2: Oh, okay, so maybe revisiting that time. It's a long way back though from here. Lots of time in the game to come. Bailey kick smothered from this restart. Neil, great hands. Dunkley left foot kick. It'll work out well. Mark taken by Rayner. It's the jeers, but you'd like him in your side. It's 2 on 2. Inside 50. Good juggling mark taken. It had to be taken as well by O'Sullivan. Had to be brought to ground by the Lions offense. The hand pass looking for Stewart. He's taken over the shoulder. That was careless by Lohman. It was really there to be corralled and held up, but Stewart gets a free.
1: It's another turnover though, isn't it? Coming out of their back 50. Poor handball.
4: Did Morris play on too quickly then? Standing on the mark?
2: Possibly. Tom Stewart has the footy back in the side after that issue with concussion. 5.5 minutes remaining in this first quarter. Kick down the line. Off hands. Draper had it, lost it. Quick kick out of the congestion. The Cats work it to half forward. And it's a one-on-one. Answorth alongside his opponent in Ollie Henry in game 100. They fight to draw. Boundary throw in.
0: Hey, you spoke about the below the knees, and but I just like the way Draper disposed of the ball in the middle a few plays back. He was very economical, didn't try to wind up, just put the ball on the boot and got it forward. And that's the mindset of the Lions tonight. As I say, they're playing dead set, wet weather footy.
4: Ball thrown in, socket away by Draper, close to the boundary line. Smith tried to fend and was tackled. That should be holding the ball. Was knocked out, according to the umpire. Ball goes to half forward for Geelong. Wiltshire kept it in and then kicked at it. And it's a last disposal free kick.
0: Well, you're 100% right, Paps. On the outer wing the other just a few moments ago, the same thing happened. Bailey Smith tackled the Lions player and got rewarded with a free kick.
4: Well, definitely the last disposal.
2: The boundary umpire called it definitively.
1: He's right there. He's got the best view. Waste 30 seconds. Again.
4: It was the field umpire that overruled the boundary umpire to come in and call for the review. Just wasn't needed. As Fletcher from the defensive 50 goes up the wing, off the hands of Hipwood, spills out to Bruin for Geelong. Handball back to Humphreys, just backward of the wing. He'll chip the ball out wide. And with 5 minutes remaining in the first quarter, Cats still searching for their first. Manor pokes it towards the 50. Andrews with a big fist into it for Brisbane in defence. Neil went leapfrogging after it as well. Andrews over the top, holding it in. The wrestle is on, and it's going to be a ball up.
0: He's doing it well, Harris Andrews. He's manning up on Jeremy Cameron when he's inside the forward 50. And then when he's not there, Jeremy Cameron, he's going deeper.
4: Blitzarves pushed out of it in the ruck. No free kick. Ball goes up the wing, lines at the spill, McKenna to Morris, not much ahead, Hipwood tries to go inside out, it went to McKenna, they found a way through, it was scrappy, it was ugly, but they kept possession, and then Morris handled over his shoulder, coughed it straight up to Stewart, who knocked it to Blitzarves, on the wing, handball just a little bit too far ahead, and Fletcher takes it over the line, and it's going to be a boundary throw in, as it should be. No insufficient intent there. Our first name for our 6PR footy club tonight, if you're playing along and have registered, is Isabel from Vic Park. Isabel from Vic Park.
0: Oh, Isabel.
4: Is our first name. So you've got 5 minutes to give us a buzz. Isabel, 133-882, going to the running for that magnificent prize and the stay at Mandalay Holiday Resort.
2: Cats with the clearance, Dangerfield, inside 50. Cats want a free kick. Less to the fist, back in the side last week. Harris Andrews stood his ground. And this defence of the Lions, they've had to withstand 59% inside 50 forward time in this quarter, but they've restricted them to 3 points.
0: Again, Scott, just a long bomb down the line. Doesn't work. It's not the way the Cats operate. Not in these conditions.
2: Down to 4:06 in this first quarter. Great to have your company. 6PR footy. Thanks to McDonald's. Brisbane with the clearance. Up to the wing. Hipwood. Double juggle. Takes the mark for Power Bay. Short ball. Knows there's not a lot long. Morris is the outlet. Cats fans getting really arky at the moment. And Morris makes some metres. Hits it towards the 50. Oh, Buckley. And Enum didn't really compete for the footy. At the back, grabbed by O'Connor. Around the body, kick was good. Holmes finds it. Defensive 50.
1: Draper's doing a really good job. You mentioned him before, and he's now up to the 6 disposals. A lot of good work out of those stoppages, just hack-kicking it forward.
2: Good mark taken, and Bruin guarded very strongly by Wilmot. Kolodziejczyk provides the overlap hand pass, so the Cats can work it down the outer side. In fact, they've got some space to operate here. Mark taken about 50 metres out from goal. And Henry says, no, I'm going to go back to have a look here. I don't think he's got the journey. Perhaps he does. So Ollie Henry loads up right to the goal mouth. Draper is there. Good result for the Lions. Bit of frustration for the Cats forwards. It's bouncing its way through for a behind. 4 behinds for the Cats, 7 straight, 42. Brisbane on the Parkwood Plumbing Centre scoreboard.
0: Quarter time can't come quick enough for Chris Scott. He just wants to get them in for a reset. They're just having brain explosions at the moment. The Cats with their entries not only into the 50 but into the goal face.
4: Fletcher goes wide on the kick in. Blitzarves with strength got rid of Berry and takes the intercept mark. The Cats with the footy at right half forward. Go back inside 50 with a high kick to the hot spot. Big pack underneath it. Draper back there again, knocked it down. Neil tackled. Didn't really try and get rid of it, but it's going to be a ball up. About 35 out from goal for the Cats. Maybe even closer than that. Only about 20 out. Going to be throwing up. Draper's tried to smash it away in the ruck. Smith got it through. Dangerfield gets an opportunity. Left foot snap high, wobbling, floating footy. But it's away and a miss. 5 crooked behinds to the Cats. 7 goals straight to Brisbane, who certainly made the most of their chances. It's 42-5 in this first quarter with 2 minutes remaining in the Providence Lifestyle Resorts time clock.
2: Oh, Wilmot's kick had to be good from there. It works out okay. Off hands, Leicester can use the runner of Reveal, and now they can escape, and a dinky ball over the top's beautifully weighted for Dunkley, who's calling for a forward to come to him. He chips it back towards half forward. Well-weighted ball, and Morris, a stream forward for him. He just pumps it to the top of the square. Lohman will get there on the chest and take the mark. Bruin completely lost flight of the footy. And a set shot 15 to 20 metres out. The Lions, as often is the case, you miss at one end, the opposition strikes at the other.
1: The difference is speed going inside your forward 50. When the Cats go inside, it's high and the numbers get back and it's 2-on-2, 3-on-3 scenario. When the Cats go in, so when Brisbane go in, it's quick and it's 1-on-1.
2: Well, Lohman, we know he's a player. Look for a celly here, as they call it. If he kicks the goal, he does just that. And it's 8 straight for the Brisbane Lions. They are putting the Cats to the sword in the opening quarter. They're 8 straight, 48. Geelong 5 behind. 6PR is football.
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0: The bottom line is, though, what Brisbane are being successfully able to do, because they've got Mullen going after Neil, and, you know, Atkins is going after another midfielder, etc., and Bruin is another one who can do it, and Holmes. They can all, you know, run with somebody in midfield, but they don't like getting taken into uncharted waters, and that's in the forward defensive 50. They just don't like it, and you saw Bruin there, beautifully called, Skeet. He had no eyes for the footy. He just completely and utterly lost him. You can't watch the flight of the ball and your man at the same time.
6: Out of the middle, the Cats get a centre clearance, and Holmes bangs it long to the top of the square. Neil there, Andrews, what a spoil it was at the last second. He's under pressure, just gets a handball away, spills to Wilmot, he dumps it out of defence, but Levi Ashcroft is there, ready and willing to accept.
4: Ball goes wide.
1: He's had a good quarter, Levi Ashcroft, the 7 disposals, and he's often been that outlet kick to get them out of trouble.
4: The defensive 50. Answorth is going to send it up the line. All off hands. McKenna's in there trying to fight for it. Edwards got it for Geelong. On the boot now by Atkins. Back towards the 50. Ball knocked down. Away from Wiltshire. Wilmot fighting for it. Leicester got creative with a toe poke. Ashcroft not so. He gives it up to Dangerfield. Ollie Henry was tackled, didn't get rid of the footy properly, so holding the ball. It was a bit of a delayed whistle, so I was waiting on the call, but it is a free kick to the Brisbane Lions at halfback.
2: Down to 25 seconds. Lions will be more than content just to see this out. Chris Scott can't wait to get hold of his players. Draper in front, loved his first quarter. Comes down to Stewart, gives them one final opportunity with 12 seconds on the clock at the 50-metre arc. Off the hands, ends up with Dangerfield, 52 out. He pierces it towards goal. Lovely finish. They get the goal right on quarter time for Toyota Material Handling. Siren will sound as soon as the ball is thrown up. 1-5-11, plays 8 straight, 48. The Cats get some joy, finally, on the Parkwood Plumbing Centre scoreboard.
0: Yeah, lovely finish by now. I was just about to say they need somebody in their leadership group to stand up and be counted. And Dangerfield, relatively quiet like the rest of his mates at the moment, just got to the outside. That's where the defensive side going to be, but they weren't there, the Brisbane Lions. Sharp handball, link up out wide, and finishes on the run. He's much better kick on the run than he is from a set shot.
1: He's a part-time midfielder these days, but tonight suits him. They're in trouble. The midfield needs a lift. Ball on the ground. His power from stoppage is going to be important.
4: It's probably their hardest chance, and he buried it to get them their first goal of the quarter. Came just seconds before quarter time. But it has been a domination by the Brisbane Lions in this first quarter. Their best first term at Cadinia Park since 2002. And lay down the challenge to the Cats. A 37-point margin it is at quarter time. Brad's got the goal kickers.
0: Yeah, two each to Morris, Cameron and Bailey, my man. And for the Lions, one each also to Lohman, Levi Ashcroft. And for the Cats, just the one solitary goal scorer there, right on the siren, Dangerfield as the one. 37-point margin, as you said, Bats. Quarter time with it all to do.
4: Terrific to have your company on a Thursday night. Would love to hear from you on the SMS line 0487 999 882, wherever you're tuned in from tonight. We'd love to give you a shout out, and we'll continue to read out some names in our 6PR footy club for that giveaway to head down south for that stay at Mandalay Holiday Resort. Back with the second quarter next. 6PR is footy, thanks to Maccas.
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14: Cameron Pickett to recover. He's got two in just over a minute to start this one.
15: Charlie Cameron, the kick is delightful, and Bailey will take the mark 35 metres out, 5 metres inside the boundary to look at five straight for the Lions.
14: Here's a little topo. Charlie Cameron slipped it through to Bailey. Oh, he snapped it off the left.
4: Wasn't too many other options really for him.
14: Dangerous kick, and it's been marked by Levi Ashcroft going back to the corridor of the Cats. There was too much on it, and Levi Ashcroft couldn't believe his luck.
15: Would have been a little adventurous. Ooh. And that is a terrible kick. Logan Morris, it's all about the finish around his body. It's 7 from 7. The reigning premiers putting their foot to the throat of the Cats in the opening quarter.
6: Oh, 8 straight. They finished within the end at quarter time there. 8 straight, 48. The Cats are 1-5-11 at quarter time in the nightclub on a Thursday night.
2: Oh, there's a doofed gun here, Katie. Look at her. She does love the nightlife.
6: Katie on the decks. I like it. With the music going, Paul Hazelby has the stats for us at quarter time, because I'm sure the efficiency of Brisbane's right off the charts. 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
1: It is a strange set of stats. The disposals, Brisbane 101-79. So dominant there. Contested possession, though, was won by Geelong by +1. The clearance +2 to Geelong. The inside 50s +2 to Geelong as well. The Cats only went inside 15 times, 11 the Brisbane side, but they kicked 8 goals from those 11 entries. The marks inside 50, pretty even. 6 to Brisbane and 5 to the Cats. The turnovers has been the big stat. When you look at Brisbane, they've scored 6 goals from turnover. Geelong, 1-3. So there's the difference in the game. Just looking at some of the individual stat winners. Stewart has had 9 for the Cats. Holmes, 8. Smith and Manor each with 6 for the Lions. It is Bailey and Ashcroft both with 9. McKenna with 7. Ashcroft, that's Will. He's also got 7. Morris has been good. He's got the 6 disposals, 2 goals. Draper, been very impressive with 6 and 4 clearances to go with that. And for Geelong, it's not pretty reading for Jeremy Cameron and my boy Jack Martin. Both of them didn't touch the footy in that first quarter.
0: An electric start, Hayes, by the Lions. No doubt about that. They showed the intent early. They wanted to play wet weather type football. I know the rain stopped. Eddie's told us that. But the ball is still greasy when it's on the ground, and they've been much better below the knees, and they've just signalled their intent. Method into the forward 50 of the Cats, abysmal.
2: Tap time, Smith dispossessed, Neil on the up. Oh, Bailey was, tripped up essentially by Atkins. It comes to Holmes. He loads up from 60 out to the goal square, one-on-one, gallop, excellently done. Fished the ball away from his opponent, Jack Henry, and rushed behind his... The result, 1-6-12, plays 8 straight 48 on the Chemist Warehouse second quarter scoreboard.
1: Another poor entry though, isn't it, Brad? Because he can't make the distance from there. It's a high ball, one-on-one, close to the goal line. If it wasn't going to go through, it was never going to be marked.
2: Fletcher restarts. Heads to the outer side. Discipline play by Ollie Dempsey. It's over the boundary line. Cats get a restart about 70 from their goal.
0: Harris Sanders is going outstandingly well, we know that. But Ty Gallop, I mean, he's unsung tonight. He's not going to get a lot of ball, but at least with the handover between Henry and also Jeremy Cameron, they're doing it well.
6: They thought it'd be thrown in. Right half forward for the Cats. Fort in the ruck, knocked it down. Neil was clever in and under. He gets the clearance away, back up the wing. Hipwood left way too early. Ball punched away, back towards the boundary, and it rolls away out, away from Bailey Smith for a boundary throw-in.
0: He touched on Hayes how McKenna's going well. He's sort of been trying to get on with Tom Stewart, but Tom Stewart, you're taking him into the game. So, as I say, McKenna might be at times just got to hold his nerve, stay in the 425.
6: Ball to be thrown in on the wing. Edwards the hit out for the Cats. Smith the quick handball to Atkins, who wanted the support of Holmes, but he's tackled over the line. And another boundary throw in. Let us know where you tuned in from this evening. I'd love to give you a shout out on the SMS 0487 999 882. Great to have Lisa and MJ listening along.
0: And Lisa.
6: Ball to be spun back in. Just back from Karratha. Lisa said.
0: Hey Lisa.
6: Yep. Enjoying some hot weather up that way. Ball on the wing. Edwards able to get it out of there. Little handball forward. Dempsey flicked it over his head into the path of Smith. Set up beautifully for him. And then from 50, lets it launch. But it's out to the right and a behind. One goal, 7 Geelong. Brisbane, 8 straight. Same amount of scoring shots. Vastly different scoreline.
2: Well, Bailey Smith would have kicked that goal off at the Gabba back in round 12. You remember he was outstanding on that night. But at the moment, it's just not happening for them. Ball off hands, taken by Dempsey, got it across to Colajasny. They can start to build now. About 60 from home, the kick looking for Martin. There's Hayes' man, couldn't quite get hold of it. Henry breaks free. That's Jack, across by hand to Martin, who finds the post, and he throws his head back. So does Paul Hazelby. His first or second touch for the night. His first touch for the night would have been handy, Hayes, a goal, but not to be. And another poster for the Cats. 1-8-14 plays, 8 straight, 48 Chemist Warehouse scoreboard.
1: Jeremy Cameron and Darcy Gardner, the two players yet to touch the football.
6: Which Brisbane would be happy with, Geelong not so much.
2: Oh dear.
6: Bailey straight down the middle, coughs it up, and the footy living in the forward half for Geelong to start this term. High kick by Smith back into the forward pocket. There was some holding and wrestling going on off the ball, and it's a Cats free kick. Shannon Neal to take it. Leicester looking like the guilty party.
16: Ty, 10 metres. Darcy.
6: Put the arms around, not a hell of a lot in it.
1: Yeah, eyes off the footy. Good call. He was going to be in a little bit of trouble. Harris Andrews was a bit out of play as well. But as soon as you take your eyes away from the footy, the umpires are looking for that.
6: He's outside there, Leicester. Neil causing some problems, but the finish from close range. 15 out, no problems. So Geelong have started this second term better than they did the first. They've now got 2 goals on the board either side of quarter time. They're 2-8-20. The Brisbane Lions are 8 straight, 48. They have more scoring shots now, Geelong, but trail it by 28 points. Second quarter for Chemist Warehouse.
0: Yeah, easy free kick for the umpire to pay there, Hayes. But as I say, I don't know why you need to do that. I mean, even in these conditions, you don't concede anything. There's no guarantee he's going to mark it because the ball's a little bit slippery, a little bit wet. Just pressure by presence. He did panic there. And that's when you get any arm around the bottom of the hip or the stomach area, they just look at it straight away and go, no, you can't do that.
1: Inside 50's now 19 to 11. Cats way.
0: Yeah, well, they've been terribly inaccurate, haven't they? But if they can get back-to-back goals, all of a sudden those points become a little handy.
2: Restart. Dunkley, Holmes worries him out of it. Then the Cat goes off the deck, up to the 50. No mark taken. Well, Bailey just socketed it inadvertently in the Cat's direction. A fumble by Dangerfield. He gathers, he turns, he snaps, he goals. 2 Toyota material handling goal of the night contenders from Paddy Dangerfield. That was elite. 3-8-26, the Cats. Brisbane are 8 straight, 48. Chemist Warehouse, second quarter scoreboard.
1: Oh, it's very hard to teach that. That was absolutely elite. He initially fumbled, but before he picked up the ball, he summed up the situation. He knew that as soon as he picked it up, he was snapping that ball because he knew that the space was there to come back inboard and kick it around his body on the right. That was exceptional.
0: Yeah, he just needed to go down and gather that ball at ground level below his knees there, Zach Bailey, but he only succeeded in toe poking it straight towards Dangerfield, straight past his own man, straight to Dangerfield. So you don't give class acts like that a half a chance, and he did it well.
2: Well, you got big delivery off to a good start, Brad, but he's given up two goals now essentially, so I'm not sure we're going to put you with this.
0: Back to square.
6: Yeah, ball back in the middle.
0: And the ledger.
6: An injury in the middle of the ground. Lockie Neal's gone down and is slow to get back to his feet. The Lions have barely had it forward to centre in this term. It spills away to Cats again, and they're full of running through Bailey Smith with a high ball to the 50, but Gardner left his man to come get his first possession. And Lockie Neal back to his feet, and he's got a big red mark on the side of his face.
2: It's not 15.
6: It went at least 20.
0: And Rollins straight away, the umpire, but maybe the crowd is too strong down there that Dangerfield couldn't hear it.
6: Well, thankfully. Well, no, Wilmot's got caught holding the ball anyway. Cameron takes the advantage and adds another. Now it's all the Cats' way.
2: Sure, it's a push in the back.
6: Or is it a push in the back?
0: It's a 50 if that's the case.
6: Lucky to get away with that one.
2: I think it is 50.
6: The Brisbane Lions. So Wilmot should have been caught holding the ball. Instead,
2: it's a push in the back.
6: Yeah, it wasn't really a tackle at all. Instead, it's a 50-metre penalty now.
0: Just saw the Harvey Norman replay. Friendly fire there with Lockie Neal. Got an accidental thigh/knee to the head from Cam Rayner coming into the off the half-forward line.
6: It's all happening. Gardner receives from Wilmot and then sends a high ball to the top of the square. Punched by Stewart in defence for Geelong. Neal in the action. Got a handball to Lohman. Handball to Reveal. Handball out wide. McKenna. Quick snap. Not enough on it. And the mark taken on the defensive goal line by Edwards for Geelong.
2: Edwards. It's good purchase with the kick. It's a one-on-one. Spills out the back. Reveal. Oh, he lost his footing. Now he's got issues. Lickstaves was in the way. Going to ground was O'Sullivan. Quick kick out of the congestion by the Cats. Going back with flight. Ainsworth. Really good courage. Ainsworth takes the mark for power bay on his chest. Gets close to a would-be player to smother from the Cats. O'Sullivan goes to ground. Pressure was enormous. McKenna will go off the deck here. Not a bad effort towards the top of the square. Cats have to be careful. Near the boundary line. Is he going to step over the line, O'Connor? No, he... Yes, he did. It's a rush behind. He was very mindful of that. 23 points the margin. First blemish for the Lions. 8-1-49 plays 3-8-26. Chemist Warehouse.
6: Could have been insufficient intent there.
0: Get a little bit of a stumble there for Lockie Neal when he was on the ground.
6: So is there a concussion issue? We'll get to Eddie Summerfield in a second.
0: I think when they look at that, they'll have to bring him off because he just had the little stagger.
6: It's a gun to go the test as the ball's to the wing and punched away. Eddie Summerfield on the boundary line for Medalia Steel.
5: Yeah, perhaps you're 100% right. The Brisbane Lions doctor has just gone to the AFL officials on the bench after having a look at it. So what happened in that centre bounce just after the Dangerfield goal? It was a bit of friendly fire. Lockie Neal had his head down and Cam Rayner came Lockie running Neal through and took Lockie Neal's head on the way through. So as we can hear in the umpire's mic behind me there, they've called him to come off the ground for an HIA. So he'll go straight off and Levi Ashcroft is coming on. And Hazelby, you're right. He stumbled as soon as he went down and he popped back up and then he went down again. So he tried to run it off Lockie Neal, but he's just coming off with the doctor now.
6: Thanks, Eddie. Well, this is where the protocols have worked really well. Mm. And the ARC assessment and the doctor, because they've seen what's happened on the field. They've quickly made the call and now he's being taken off for the assessment.
0: He just loses his balance when he tries to get up, and that's what they've picked up on the camera, and that's a good rule, I think. That's the right outcome. He can always come back on.
6: So he'll undergo the assessment, which will take some time, so don't expect him back in the second quarter. He's not happy with it himself, Lockie Neal, and he's getting some feedback over the fence from some of the Cats fans. He's not enjoying. Ball on the wing. Ball tapped down. Smith to take it. He's kicked it into the boot, I reckon, there of Bailey. And so it's going to be a last disposal free kick to Geelong. This rule has to change. It's deflected away to get a Harvey Norman replay of that interaction with some of the Cats fans with Lockie Neal.
2: That bloke would, if you went one-on-one, he'd back down.
0: Was that Eddie?
6: Ball sent into the pocket. Eddie Summerfield down there giving some feedback over the fence, was it? No, surely not. As the ball's in the forward pocket for Geelong, they've lifted their work rate, their intensity, but they give up a free kick here. Holding the man without the footy. Will Ashcroft will take it in the back pocket for Brisbane.
2: Margin 23.
0: Just steady a bit Brisbane. Sorry, Skeet. Just steady a bit Brisbane here. Though they're got sort of bashed around a little bit there early in the quarter, but they've started to find their feet again now.
2: Target was Hipwood. Inside 50 ball after the Cats won it back. Wilmot couldn't quite take the mark and the ball was trapped between he and Manor, but it's all been the Cats in this second quarter. Inside 50s 8-2 thanks to the Perth Window and Door Replacement Company. Neil Draper is Ashcroft, squeezes the hand pass. Dunkley looking for Bailey. His hand pass came back to him a little fortuitously, and Jeremy Cameron might have touched the footy there, but is he still on a donut?
1: Still on the, he's the only one on a donut. Gardner's now got two, so him and Jack Martin, the two least on the ground.
2: Inside the 50 for the Cats. They've kicked a couple of goals. It's felt more significant than that in this second quarter. On the restart, Ashcroft just squeezes the kick. Off hands, fumbled by Lohman. He didn't really put his body over the footy on that occasion. Manor can't break the tackle. He was dispossessed of the footy. Wilmot, a clearing kick. Cats have the numbers. Blixab's decided not to take the mark. As a result, Lohman, that was a clever kick, really. If it stays in the field of play, Logan Morris will be the first onto it. Does he gather cleanly? No, he doesn't. But he gets away from a would-be tackler, punches it long to the top of the square. Ashcroft, surely not. Well defended. O'Connor did enough. Off hands, minus score. Brisbane up to 8-2-50. The Cats are 3-8-26. Margin 24 on the Chemist Warehouse scoreboard.
4: Humphreys bringing the footy back into play. Goes to the back pocket. Bruins got the mark. Great to have your company on a Thursday night. Hope you synced up on the app. The telly turned down. Only call just for West Aussies as the ball goes up to half back. No mark paid to Jack Henry, who was claiming it. It's been touched on the way through, and it's going to be a ball up instead. Sam! And Geelong working their way back into it in this second term. Stoppage, Rayner gathered. Lands on the 50 for Brisbane. It's knocked down. Atkins after it. Levi Ashcroft gets a handball into the pocket. Out to Meadow O'Sullivan. Was knocked out in the tackle, and it's going to be a boundary throw-in. Give you our second name for our 6PR footy club shortly. Ball to be thrown in the right forward pocket for Brisbane. Hit the first 8 goals of the game. The Cats have got the next 3. Ball spills over the back, into the corridor, inside 50 for Brisbane. Humphreys got back in defence for Geelong, got it to Dempsey. Dump kick out of defence, it lands with Mullen, who takes it, wants to go quickly, with a handball to O'Connor. That's been a change up in this term. The Cats moving the footy a lot faster. They get it to Neil, they get out the back. He hasn't had a touch yet, Jeremy Cameron. He might not need to, because it rolls all the way home. Long range goal for Geelong. Slingshot footy. They are going much faster in this second quarter. They have now kicked 4 in a row after Brisbane kicked the first 8. Second quarter for Chemist Warehouse.
0: Yeah, they got control back through the corridor, and that's where Brisbane were dominating in the first quarter. And we're using it far better than Geelong. And now Geelong just starting to find their way through. They've got a bit more of a handball team than Brisbane. And as you can see, that started with Mullen. He took the mark, wanted to get it going, had support, and a number of players there. Just a slick handball over the top. Brisbane too high up on the back end of the square. Just left a vacant space for Cameron to run into. And as you said, perhaps didn't need to in the end.
1: One of the first times they've gone into the open forward line, and it was Mullen. He was the one that quickly realised he had to play on. They had the numbers. Often would see players go back behind the mark, and then the opportunity is missed.
4: How far out was he when he kicked that footy? He was up near the wing.
2: Cats through the middle. Holmes, bouncing ball. It's Martin. He'll be escorted by Andrews over the boundary line. He went to ground, but there's no whistle there except for a boundary throw-in.
4: I hope they get the meter tracker out on that one, because he's only just forward of the logo, shouted Neil.
2: And he's having a breather on the bench, getting some oxygen back into those lungs. Game has changed in complexion dramatically in this second quarter. We'll check with Eddie to make sure there's not a 6-goal breeze there. I don't think there is. Margin 18 to Koning. Beats Draper. Kick was partially smothered, I think. It's inside 50, though. Taken by Jack Henry. He's dispossessed. No boot on the ball by Fletcher. Wilmot, ditto. Pressure's gone up a mile here from the Cats. And inside 50, kick all Cameron. He might have been infringed upon, but there's no whistle on the play. Brisbane with a clearing kick. It'll be coming back. Tom Stewart takes the mark. And play on is the call. So he has to backtrack. Off to Bruin. He loads up. Heads to the top of the square or thereabouts. Gallup, not quite. Henry at the back. Wiltshire couldn't get to the contest. Maybe a quick give by Cameron. Here's Martin. Receives the hand pass. Left foot kick and a goal. Finally he gets on the scoreboard. And the Cats are humming now. They are making this margin disappear in a hurry. 8-2-50 plays 5-8-38 on the Chemist Warehouse scoreboard.
1: You caught it. He did get a handball there too. Jeremy Cameron, he's on the board, and Jack Martin on the board, and Geelong, they're back in this. Only 12 points now. Just repeat efforts. Kept it in there. Ball on the ground. Forward for it. Quick handball out. And all of a sudden, we've got a game.
0: Just a little bit too much fancy dance stuff from Brisbane since they've won their ball. Just flicking it around like the Harlem Globetrotters. You can do, get away with that sometimes in the dry. Not so much in the wet. Just better numbers at the, and present around the ball now at from Geelong. So any turnover is met with a little bit of damage. So they've got to be careful here, the Lions, but I'm sure they'll lift.
1: Still no Lachie Neale back on the field.
4: He starts well, Jack Martin. He's got one there. He's underway. He made you wait for it, Hayes. There's your big delivery player. There's a free kick in the middle of the ground, goes away of Lohman. Just forward of the centre circle. We'll pump it long inside 50. Draper attacked it. Almost falconed himself on the way through. Bruin sliding in. Has to get it out. He's tackled. It's wrenched out of his hands by Dempsey. Levi Ashcroft down there. Ball inside 50 for Brisbane. Spills for a lot of sets of hands. Will Ashcroft got a boot to it. Charlie Cameron in there trying to find a way. He's tackled. And it'll be holding the ball. Wow. That is red hot.
0: I wonder why players are confused and fans. What seriously. Else?
4: And then sometimes you see tackles that roll and spin and they're given an eternity to get rid of it. As Dempsey now up the wing, it's knocked away from Mullen. It stays in for Dangerfield. At half forward, he sends it inside 50 out the back. Cameron, it rolls away from him again. Is he still searching for his first disposal?
1: No, he got one. He got one in the last one with a handball, but
4: sorry,
1: it hasn't been
4: second disposal.
1: And Logan Morris, you just wonder whether it's a changing of the guard. He's on fire. He's had the 7 disposal, kicked the 2 goals. Young developing forward.
2: Game living up to its Thursday night blockbuster status between two grand finalists of 2025. Brisbane by 12 points. It was 8 goals and nothing in the first, in essence. Off the ground, grabbed by Dangerfield. He kicks across the face, didn't get any angle on that. In fact, he's put it way out of bounds on the full in the opposite pocket.
4: Testing my memory, but was there a game at the Wacker where the Bulldogs kicked maybe the first 8 goals of the game or something like that, and then next quarter West Coast came back and kicked the next 8?
2: There was a case where Craig Davenport kicked, I think, a handful of goals, and St Kilda led by a truckload. Then Troy Uger went forward and kicked similarly a handful. So yeah, we can get Force to check on that as the ball's back in dispute. Bailey takes it. It was terrific in the first quarter. Off to Fort. Just hooks it around his body. Dunkley the target. Blixab the fist, which was really good. Bailey Smith the release hand pass. It was at the feet though of O'Sullivan, which made it really tough for him. Blixab drags it back in. Got the hand pass out, but the ball up will take place.
0: Just get our man on the boundary to keep an eye on Jared Berry. He looks like he's got a rolled an ankle there a few moments ago.
2: Yep, Harvey Norman replay suggesting that. Off the deck, Levi Ashcroft to half forward. Gee, they've got some numbers forward of the ball here. Morris couldn't take possession. Collar Jasny will have to be good. Great tackle by Morris. Did it really well and ensured the Cats defender was going nowhere for another whistle. 40 out directly in front. Brisbane goal. So 10 minutes to go in this second quarter. Draper, Bailey, put the head down, still got boot to ball, didn't go 15, up and down she goes. Fists come from everywhere, it's mainly Cats fists in the vicinity. And watch out, there's Dunkley with a big tackle on O'Connor. A ball up.
1: Not much difference to the last one that was paid.
2: Correct.
1: Against Cameron. Sort of led with his head.
2: Ball back in motion. Bruin, excellent. Oh, he's in trouble here. Was he tackled? He might be in trouble here. Quick snap out of the congestion by Ashcroft, and it's missing to the right. Minor score. He gets to his feet, Tanner Bruin, and the margin just stretches out to 13. 8-3-51 to 5-8-38. Chemist Warehouse scoreboard.
4: Stewart with a long ball back out of defence, but it goes out of play. So last disposal free kick to Brisbane. Lester chips it in short to Levi Ashcroft. 9 minutes remaining in this second Turnbull. Chipping inside 50. Fort, bang, big hit. Bruin was there. Spills down. Will Ashcroft snaps at goal but misses. And now it's the Lions' turn to be inaccurate. They're 8-4-52 after kicking 8 straight to start. And the Cats are 5-8-38. And yeah, it was round 10, 1998, that game between West Coast at a goalless first quarter and an 8-goal second quarter. The Dogs had an 8-goal first quarter and were goalless in the second term.
2: Kick back to the wing. No mark taken. Little toe poke forward by Ollie Dempsey. And now the run of Holmes. And they won't catch him. He has a bounce. Can have a second. He runs his full measure. Drives to the pocket. Cameron went straight through his hands. And Gardner, the luxury of just knocking it over the boundary line. Oh, Jesus, champion Cameron, but he's not feeling it at the moment.
1: No, he's not, but that should have been insufficient intent. The one that we saw in the first quarter paid 100%, tapping it straight to the boundary line.
2: 14 points to lead to Brisbane.
4: Suppose it's technically still in the marking contest.
2: Yeah, that's the only thing I thought as well. Ball just pitches, Fletcher thumps it. Oh, Dunkley couldn't take it, went to ground. Smith, a fumble across high hand to Will Ashcroft to half back. And Morris has given away a free kick. I thought he was giving away 50 metres there for back chatting, but not to be. He looks back with some regret. Sullivan punches it low. Touched in transit. Wilmot off the deck with a hand pass. Manor with some intent. Takes possession. Did really well. The hand pass back to the congestion. Blixabs is taken down by Lester in a fine tackle. 14 points to lead. 8 minutes to go in this second quarter. Great to have your company. 6PR Thursday Night Footy. Thanks to McDonald's.
4: And ball thrown up. Tap down. Tunstall with a handball wide. And Bruin slides over the boundary line. Brad is on the SMS. He says, I was there that night at the Wacker. I was probably only 20 at the time. And at the end of the first quarter, we were demoralised. But man, what a second term it was. That game back in 1998 where the game completely swung. And it's got similar vibes to this one. First 8 goals of the game went to Brisbane. The next 5 have gone to Geelong. The Cats are inside 50. Boundary throw in. Spills out the back. Will Ashcroft just slippery enough to get away from a tackler. And he storms through the centre square. Not much forward though. Lunging, diving effort from Edwards. Couldn't hold on to it. Draper taps the footy down. Cameron sends it inside 50. And they've found a way, have they? No. Mark dropped by Morris. Close to the boundary line. Impossible angle, so he squares it up to Lohman, who marks it just 20 metres out directly in front. And again, they were just flirting with some danger there, Brisbane, but they find a way.
0: Yeah, they've had a few good moments in this quarter, but it scored points, and then that was a clever kick. I mean, he didn't panic. He dropped the mark he probably should have taken, but as I say, didn't panic. Hard up against the boundary line, just summed up the situation well.
4: A Lion steady with a goal, and it's Lohman who sends through his second. Their ninth of the night. They're 9-4-58 Brisbane. Geelong 5-8-38. 6PR is football.
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0: I think we've all been there where, you know, you do get out to a big lead and all of a sudden it starts to get pegged back. And but it takes a lot of energy, doesn't it, to catch up. Yeah, it's one thing to catch up. You've got to go past the opposition, particularly as one as talented as this one.
4: Eddie Summerfield on the boundary line for Medallia Steel.
5: Yeah, Lockie Neal's just re-emerged from the rooms here. I saw him. He was running past the gentleman who yelled out a few expletives his way and just trying to work out if he'll take further part in the game. The other one just to watch, Max Holmes. He just came from the ground. Just a little bit of a hobble. He's going down into the Geelong rooms.
2: I reckon it's all clear for Lockie Neal, but I'll stand corrected. Mullen with a clearance for Geelong inside 50. Cameron in front. No whistle. Cats fans wanted it. They will force a turnover, though, at half back. And it's Dangerfield off a step. Kicking wide. This time, Neal. He drops the mark. Taken by Wiltshire. Hand pass back Atkins. In turn, it's Henry. Doesn't get enough on the footy. Martin, not quite. Manners a factor. Taken over the shoulder. Was there a whistle for over the shoulder? Not to be. And now it's Holmes who's heading down the race for a check. We'll keep Eddie's eyes peeled on that one. But to Lockie Neal, I think had the thumbs up in essence. That's how I'm reading it. Draper, opposed to Edwards. Martin, Manor. Little sidestep by Ollie Henry to the top of the square. And Jack Martin takes the mark. And Paul Hazelby's McDelivery play is suddenly becoming a factor.
1: Here he comes. Been waiting for him to deliver in this second quarter. He's been the one that stood up. It's been Dangerfield too. Dangerfield with the 2 goals plus the 5 inside 50s.
2: Martin 15 out. No problem whatsoever. Margin back to 14. He's got a couple. 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
0: Just disciplined footy, you know, by both teams. You had at the other end, Morris centering the ball across to Lohman. And here again, just not trying to make strawberry jam out of pigment. It's just the idea is to kick it to the hot spot and take your chances. And the forwards generally are the first to move. And that's what happened there. He cut the angle nicely there. Jeremy Cameron was probably the one that was in the van, but it was Hayes' man, Jack Martin, who was able to cut the angle and get away from really a man that wasn't manning him up.
1: Guess who it was? Zach Bailey was the one that was manning him up. Just didn't pay him any respect. I think he's given up three now, Zach Bailey.
6: Ball up in the middle. Good battle between you two, as well as Martin and Bailey, as the ball's knocked away in the middle of the ground. Blitzarves, Atkins smashed in a tackle. Dunkley in there. Gets it away for Brisbane to Berry. Out to the wing. McKenna in front. Had it knocked out of his hands. Ball half forward for the Cats. Wiltshire was desperate. Rayner was able to keep his feet. Get it to Answorth. And an unlucky one for Guthrie. He did smother the footy. Might have hurt a little bit on the way through. Eddie Summerfield on the boundary in the update. Deep heat injury news with Max Holmes.
5: Yeah, Lockie Neal back out onto the ground. Max Holmes, he went off. Still down in the room. Just speaking to a few people in the crowd around me. They reckon they saw him say my expletive hamstring on the way down into the rooms.
6: No, weren't the same people shouting at Lockie Neal, was it?
5: Different people, Pat.
6: Ball socketed and volleyed out of the air by Edwards. Goes across the top of the 50 for the Cats. Long chase for Reville. He's able to get it at half back. And Dangerfield lays a great tackle. He wraps up Andrews, but not rewarded. Tackle of the night for Vidalia Steele. And Chris Scott can't believe it.
2: Well, he's got a case, hasn't he?
1: Oh, with what we've seen so far, absolutely.
2: Restart. Ball in dispute near the boundary line. Neal squeezes the hand pass to Reville, and now it's Ashcroft. Beautiful ball. Just nurses it to Rayner, who heads towards Berry. Mark is paid. He bounces off half back. Nothing to go to. So just wait for his teammate to break onto the wing and ensure it's a 15 metre pass to Lester. He kicks down the line out in the full. Logan Morris took the mark, but umpire in good position have turned it over. They should have done better. Well, Harvey Norman replay on the Harris Andrews was, an argument could have been certainly placed, as Stewart's kick was not great. Dropping the mark, Lester. Hand pass received by Wiltshire. That's a poor kick. Didn't look, just lobbed it inside 50. And guess what? The man who intercepts with such regularity, Andrews takes the mark.
0: They've both got the plus one going at the moment, and that's why you don't want to hurry indiscriminately into your forward line, because the extra man there is cutting off.
6: Lions up the wing. A mark taker by Gallup. 4.5 minutes remaining in this second term. And he goes long, up the line, Hipwood out the back, Berry, that stays in play for him. He just lost his footing though. Handball into the pocket, McKenna, tight angle, into the post. He almost squeezed it through.
2: That did kiss the post.
6: It wasn't much daylight. It was a passionate kiss too, because it thumped straight into it, and it is a behind. But he had no room to work with, and he almost was able to curl it through. The Irishman. 9-5-59 Brisbane, 6-8-44 Geelong. Next name for our 6PR 40 club coming up in a sec.
0: You know, I reckon at the back of the post, to be brutally honest, so he was that close, it wasn't funny.
2: Zach Guthrie with a kick down the line. Fort with the fist, well taken by Blixavs. Hand pass back to Fort. Wiltshire shut him down quickly. Atkins tries to forge a passage, unsuccessfully so. Edwards, not quite, and a fumble by Atkins near the boundary line before it's over and out.
1: Ashcroft, he's up to 17 disposals. That is Will Bailey with 13, Levi with 12, and for the Cats, it's Stewart with 14, Bailey Smith also with 14, Holmes and Dempsey both with 12.
2: Good game of footy. Hope you're enjoying it. 6PR thanks to McDonald's on a Thursday night. 2025 grand finalists going at it in a rematch. Fort with the tap. Well, sits up Bruin. Bailey Smith, he's in trouble here. Didn't get boots of ball. Could have been easily holding the ball. But the umpire, let's some go.
6: Umpire said he tried.
2: Well,
0: it's a joke.
2: It is a joke. The sooner you pay those free kicks, the better. Oh, there's a contact to the face of Mitch Edwards. Nothing again. Ashcroft running with the flight. Takes possession eventually. Dribbles a ball. Going goalwards. Heads the wrong side of the post. Well, the umpire's... No, I'm not going to go there. The margin, 16 points, 9-6-60 to 6-8-44 Chemist Warehouse. 3:31 to go on the Providence Lifestyle Resorts time clock.
4: Would have been some sort of goal from Ashcroft if he kicked it. It's capable. Ball chipped into Bailey Smith in the back pocket. It's all to go. 3 minutes remaining this second term. Long kick to a pack up the wing. Punched by Gardner. Spills out the back to the side of the pack. Cameron to Dempsey to Wiltshire. They might get out here Geelong from half four. They go inside 50. Beautiful kick for Edwards. Couldn't have placed it any better onto the chest of the ruckman, but he tries to play on. He wasn't sure from there. And in the end, they just kick it on the run. They increase the degree of difficulty. And Shannon Neal. Well, it was a cold night in Geelong. The tequila warming up for the Neal family. He's got three in the game now. And the Cats bring it back to a 10-point margin.
2: I don't reckon the boy from Peel, Mitch Edwards, was all that confident about kicking the goal.
1: No, he wasn't, but he got there quickly. And that's been the difference in this quarter. When they break hard from the wing or half-back, Cameron involved with his second handball of the game, going into an open forward line. And just a kick off-centre. Everybody expecting it to go straight towards goal, just back into the corridor, off centre, and he was able to find the ruckman.
4: Three goals in the quarter for Shannon.

0: again, just unnecessary given the conditions to want to grapple and grab and your opponent, because there's no guarantees with a slippery ball. And Jasper Fletcher just guilty there of just a little bit worried about whether the man was going to get away and get a clean run at it.
1: 7-8 they've kicked tonight, so they've been highly inaccurate early. And they're starting to get their accuracy back. That ball is fading and in missing. Gee, you've got some bend on that. And it's 7-9-51 playing 9-6-60 on the Chemist Warehouse scoreboard. Geelong, I reckon their supporters will be feeling a little bit better about life at the moment.
2: 10-5, the centre bounce count in favour of the Cats. So in this quarter, doing the damage out of the middle.
3: 2 minutes remaining, second term. It's back to a 9-point margin. Call to play on was Gardner, Hamble, Fletcher up to half back, bouncing footy through the legs of Will Ashcroft, spills to Berry, had the support of Answorth, up to the wing, he didn't give it first time, the pressure was invited, Brisbane under the pump, Andrews to Fort, to Bailey in the centre square, we now get some support from Gallup and they can go forward. A long kick up to half forward. Cameron was searching for body contact on Humphreys. Ball knocked down by the Geelong defender. Handball by Bruin. Cameron still in the action. Bruin gets back to win it for Geelong. Handball to Martin. Handball to Humphreys. Now they're running in support. They get it going back to Bruin. Kick goes towards the 50 again. It's Wiltshire marking inside 50.
1: Pretty a really good couple of minutes, isn't he?
3: Take his best from here. He'll be going from outside the arc. Kicking from 51 or 52.
0: Yeah, I think Chris Fagan getting a bit annoyed with the lack of intent going forward by the Lions. They're just trying to do things a little bit too cute. Sent it out towards the boundary line to Charlie Cameron, who wanted to engage in body work rather than getting it into the hot spot, putting a bit of pressure on the defence of the Cats.
3: Wiltshire from outside 50. He gives it a launch, but it's out to the right-hand side and only a behind. Peter picked up the phone with a prepaid pack and made the phone call from Piara Waters and is into the draw for that great stay down at Mandalay Holiday Resort.
1: A perfect prize for a guy who loves his footy. Well played, Pete. Andrews off to Fletcher. To the wing. Ball hits the deck. Bruin does really well. Just tapped it to his advantage and kicks it high. Dangerfield! A power by Andrews apologises down the ground. And as Brad Hardy rightly pointed out earlier in the evening, Paddy's a wonderful running shot for goal. I say wonderful. He's certainly better at that aspect of the game than he is in these circumstances. 45 out and a slight, well, 45 degree angle.
4: That's your line.
0: Just needed to do a bit more on that 50-50 ball on the wing there, the Lions. They taking it over somehow. Use the boundary line as your best friend. Take the risk.
1: Oh dear, the siren's rung. Let's keep an eye on where this ball heads. It heads to the right. He's missed. He did kick it over the man on the mark though. That Cats have wasted some footy in that quarter, but they are in the contest. 7-11-53 to the Lions. 9-6-60. The margin, 7 points on the second quarter Chemist Warehouse scoreboard.
0: Yeah, 2 goals each to Lohman, Morris, Cameron and Bailey. And the single to Levi Ashcroft. And for the Cats, 3 to Neil, 2 to Martin and Dangerfield. So 37 points at quarter time, 7 at the major break in favour of the Lions.
3: What a momentum shift we've seen in this game. The Lions still holding on to the lead. 6PR footy thanks to McDonald's. We'd love to hear from you on the SMS line. Plenty of people doing that. We'll read out your messages at the half. You've got a comment on this game or anything in footy. 0487 999 882 is the SMS line. We'll get to those on the other side of this, but it's 6PR footy thanks to McDonald's. And parents, you can put your little piece to the back seat with a Macca's Happy Meal for just $6.95. 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
7: 15 out, no problems. So Geelong have started this second term better than they did the first. A fumble by Dangerfield. He gathers, he turns, he snaps, he goes. They get it to Neil. They get out the back. He hasn't had a touch yet, Jeremy Cameron. He might not need to because it rolls all the way home.
8: Here's Martin, receives the hand pass, left foot kick and a goal to the top of the square. And Jack Martin takes the mark. No problem whatsoever. He's got a couple.
9: 6PR footy halftime, Geelong Brisbane. Thursday night, the Lions 9-6-60, leading the Cats 7-11-53. But after the Brisbane Lions kicked the first eight goals of the game, the Cats have kicked seven of the next eight to get right back into it, and it's a 7-point margin at halftime. Keep the SMSs coming through. We'll get to those in just a moment. 0487 999 882. We'd love to have you let us know where you tuned in from tonight, but with some of the stats through quite an incredible first half, really. Thanks to the Perth Window and Door Replacement Company. Here's Paul Hazelby.
10: Incredible stats too. Brisbane Lions had 188 disposals in that first half. Geelong 182. The contested possessions though, well in favour of the Cats. They were plus six. Likewise, the clearances plus four. And inside 50s, 37 they had in that first half. They are on world record track if they continue those numbers in the second half. And only 21 for the Brisbane Lions, but they were efficient. Eight goals from their 10 entries that they had in the first quarter, and now from 21 they have the 9 goals. The turnover scores, it was 6-3 for the half, but they had 6 goals from turnover in the first quarter, so they didn't score from turnover in that second quarter. The Cats getting better with their ball use, particularly out of their back half. Geelong ended up with 3-6 from turnovers in the first half. From stoppages, it was the Cats with 3 goals, 5, and the Brisbane Lions 2-3. Let's take a look at some of the individual stat winners. For Brisbane, Will Ashcroft's been terrific. He's got 19 disposals, 3 behinds he's kicked in that first half. Bailey started on fire. He's got 14 to go with 2 goals. Levi Ashcroft has been good. He's got the 12 disposals. McKenna as well, 11. And Ryan Lester, the other one in the back line, with 11 disposals. For the Cats, it's Bailey Smith with 16. Tom Stewart, 14. Ollie Dempsey with 13. Tanner Broon and Max Holmes. We're still waiting to see what he does, Max Holmes. Some concerns around maybe his hamstring. He's had 12 for the first half. And Paddy Dangerfield's probably been the best for the Cats. He's had 10 disposals, 5 inside 50s, and 2 goals too, Brad.
11: Yeah, the conditions have suited him tonight, Hayes, and he's gone up the ground a fair bit, played a little bit of midfield, seen a bit more of the ball between the 250-metre arcs, got himself involved, and he was actually part of the leader of the pack. An electric first quarter from the Brisbane Lions. They made every post a winner, and didn't they do well in that first quarter with their 8 goals. In that second quarter, just better numbers, bit better organised, the Cats, particularly around the loose ball. It doesn't surprise with the stats you read out, because they had more numbers around it, and they were able to feed the ball by hand and just tugged apart the solid defence of Brisbane, which was almost impenetrable in the first quarter, and started to create a few scoring opportunities for themselves. No surprise, because Brisbane try to kick the ball more. We said that would be the contrast in styles, and hence that's why I think Brisbane have had more marks around the ground. But with the conditions the way they are, Hayes, if you can handball to create, not just to get out of trouble, it'll do you serve you well, because of the fact that, as I say, it just makes a little bit more pressure. Harris Andrews down back, etc., have got to be a little bit more manoeuvrable. It's a little bit easy for them to pick it off if you just want to bomb the ball in long. But somehow the Cats did some dirty balls in there as well, and they got balls from goals from goal, ground level or thereabouts. So, yeah, no, it's a terrific game of footy. I've seen a bit from both of these teams in this game, win, lose or draw. So whatever the result, they'll be both pleased with their efforts to this point. And let's see, may the best team win in the second.
10: They reduced their turnovers, didn't they, in that quarter, the Cats, because in the first quarter they were turning it over far too easily. They got some speed on the ball. They got some easy ball going inside their forward 50 to an open forward line. And the game was essentially played in their front half. And they were able to apply some pressure, get some repeat entries. And to have 37 inside 50s, that wouldn't be very good for Chris Fagan and his defensive side of the game. Particularly in recent weeks, that's been the improvement on Brisbane. But to give up 37, I know in the first quarter they weren't threatening, but 37's a big number for a half.
11: Yeah, it'll be interesting, because every time Brisbane in the past, and we know they've won back-to-back flags, every time they've sensed danger, they've been able to find, you know, another gear. And they're probably going to need to if they're going to win this game tonight. As I said, you and I have both been involved in footy games where you get out to a handsome lead and you come back and you think, yeah, we've got them now. But it's one thing to get up to them. They still haven't got past them. I mean, it's only 7 points, I know, and they've dented that damage from quarter time. But again, you've got to get up and then you've got to go on with it. And of course, this team's pretty quality from Brisbane. They're just going to let you walk past them. So it should be a fascinating second half.
1: Just off the back of that bit of historical stuff here, 1998, you talk about that 8-goal first quarter by the Bulldogs, then Eagles responding. They won by, I think, 13 points. Michael Braun picked up the Brownlow medal votes, and Chad Morrison kicked a few goals. The match I was thinking about was 1990 at the Wacker, when St Kilda kicked 9-2 in the opening quarter. Bear in mind, Craig Davenport was playing on Troy Ugel, kicked, I think, in the end. Let me have a look down here. He ended up with how many goals? 5 goals, and then Ugel went forward and kicked a bag himself, 6. It was 9-2 at quarter time, and then Eagles fought back, and in the last quarter it was the Eagles 8-2, and they win by 13 points. So, that's the type of game we're seeing tonight. If we get the same sort of drama, we're in for a pretty good last half of footy.
12: Yeah, it's been brilliant so far. Natasha on the SMS says, listening in on the app whilst watching Dimonor at Wimbledon on silent at the moment. Perfect evening, says Natasha, and a good start to Alex Dimonor in that second round clash as well against Manorino, 6-3, taking the first set and leading one love in the second set. Mark in North Dandy says, when will holding the ball / incorrect disposal come back into the game?
11: Good, very good question. I mean, been some diabolical ones both ways tonight. You're not sure. And this is why there's so much frustration in the stands amongst the players. No one knows. I mean, he tried. I mean, what's that? I mean, Harris Andrews got caught red hot by Dangerfield. Should have been pinged. No call, Your Honour. There was one where I think it was on the centre wing on the outer side where Bailey Smith dislodged the ball on a tackle. Bang, gone, holding the ball. It's really, really difficult. It's very hard to follow, particularly given these conditions too, where the ball is a bit greasy. So sometimes when blokes are tackled, it can be dislodged because of poo, simply because the ball's slippery.
1: Hazel, speaking to Mark Webb at WA Football this week, about this exact issue, and he is of the mind, and I'm not sure how much you think of the thought of no prior opportunity. So you take the ball, you have to find a way to get rid of that ball. If you're tackled, it's holding the ball. I said there might be 60 free kicks in a game, but how does that, do you not want to take the footy? Has that got any legs to stand on?
10: No, not at this point. I think the education is important, that everybody that goes to the footy, whether you're a supporter, whether you're a commentator, you know exactly the interpretation that's going to be expected that night. But I think we're not there at the moment. We're all a bit confused whether if you do try and dispose of it and you miss it, is that a free kick or is that not?
12: We need to get rid of the attempted part of that.
10: Yeah, right? If you either hit or you don't, that makes it correct. A lot simpler, doesn't it? And that's what it was for a long time, and they've made some adjustments to that. But I reckon most of the fans wouldn't know that that is the correct ruling.
11: Well, the main analogy, problem with that analogy there is, and everything should be on the table. That's what we need, a think tank. But the bottom line is that you don't penalise a bloke playing the ball. You know, if he's playing with the ball, that's a different matter. If they're trying to buy a ball up, that's different. If they make no attempt, if it's blatant, pay it. If it's not, ball it up, get it going. Simple as that.
1: If you don't get a hand, it's like Bailey Smith.
12: Yeah.
1: Didn't get boots a ball.
12: Yeah.
1: I didn't have much prior, but sure, okay.
12: Well, that
1: holding the ball.
12: At the rule. The rule at the moment.
10: It's easy to adjudicate that.
1: That's
10: one
1: easy.
10: Too.
1: Yeah.
10: It's consistent for everybody. There's no decision to be made from the umpire.
12: Yeah. At the moment, if there's no prior opportunity and you look like you try to attempt to get rid of the footy, you can pretty much just drop it at the moment, which is frustrating for everyone.
11: And we don't want a game of professional sweaters. And what I mean by that, Hazelby goes down to win the ball and I just sit on him and tackle him because I know when he takes it, if I tackle him, I'm going to get a free kick.
12: Yep.
11: Well, we don't want that.
12: Exactly.
11: That's not how the game was engineered. And we don't want it going down that path.
10: We had the Charlie Cameron one, which was, he basically just picked up the ball, went forward with his head, didn't have much time, and he was called holding the ball.
12: Yeah.
10: And then the other one up the other end, which was, Andrews, who didn't try and release the footy, not called.
12: It's just two hit and miss right now. Nicola from Piara Waters is listening along as well. Says, just want to say, I'm a West Coast Eagles supporter, but really annoys and frustrates me when they've got all these kids on their list that never get to play, or not much, before we see them years later, either traded or not playing anymore. They do it year in, year out, and at the moment they're not winning another game. So play the kids, says Nicola.
10: Yes. I'm going to answer that, Nicola. I'm going to answer it a different way, sorry, Brad, because I've seen that list and a lot of players playing for the Waffle haven't been good enough to play for the AFL side. And that comes down to poor recruiting, and that's why they don't play those kids, because they're not good enough. And none of them really dominate the Waffle competition. And Skeek, you call it all the time. How many Eagles Waffle players have dominated in recent history?
1: Not many. I'm not going to expand. And I've just seen a lot of them because we do the feature games, which hasn't involved them.
12: Lindsay's the case in point, which Nicola's probably talking about.
11: But I think Nicola's talking about, I think we've got to move the magnets around a little bit and just find out. Because, you know, unfortunately, but fortunately, they've had injuries to Harry Edwards, who's obviously got the year off, and so most likely Jinby. But we've found Rhett Bazzo. You know, we were crying out to see more of him, but we weren't getting a look at him. Because, you know, those other guys were in front of him, they were pretty much trying to get settled, and they didn't get a game. And all of a sudden, I think he's been one of their better improvers all year.
12: He certainly has been.
11: But the virtue of the fact that he's got a game, got a chance.
12: Got an opportunity. We'll come back in a moment. We'll keep sending the SMSs through. We'll read them out as we go. This is 6BR Footy, thanks to Maccas.
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19: Good evening, I'm John Nicholls. A federal WAMP is calling for the Premier to urgently visit Lancelin as coastal erosion continues to threaten the beachside town. Member for Durack, Melissa Price, says it's not good enough that the local community has had to raise its own funds for an emergency seawall. Federal politicians are heading back to their electorates after Parliament wrapped up for the winter break. The federal government has been able to use this setting to get its tax reforms through with help from the Greens. Opposition leader Angus Taylor is expected to use the break to travel the country to improve the coalition standing with voters. The state government is looking to completely remove minimum car parking mandates for apartments and granny flats to make smaller homes cheaper. It's among changes being proposed for residential design codes with the aim of having up to half of Perth's new homes built in established suburbs. WA police have made 18 arrests in the first week of their overt live facial recognition trial. Two people had allegedly breached exclusion orders in the Perth and Northbridge entertainment precinct, and the rest were picked up on outstanding warrants. More than 130,000 faces were scanned. Police say only one person was misidentified. Perth's weather down to 7 overnight, partly cloudy and 18 tomorrow. Saturday mostly sunny and 20. Sunday showers developing and 21. Monday a possible shower and 19. More news after the footy.
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12: A terrific Tavi company, 6PR footy. We've got Kim listening on, says, evening boys, week two of mum being away, so we're enjoying the call with dino nuggets and sauce tonight. Definitely no salad for Kim and Quinlan listening along in the Star Wars cinema most weeks. Another one coming through, fans of Skeet's and Hayes' podcasting work as well, which is great, and of 6PR footy. And we're going to get to Eddie Summerfield as we get underway. Eddie, any news on Max Holmes?
20: Yeah, he was first out perhaps by a long way. Came out, did a mini fitness test. He's starting the second half on the field.
21: Tap time, third quarter. Good game of footy. Thanks to McDonald's. It's the Brisbane Lions by 7 points. Umpire tosses it up. We'll give that one to Edwards. Knocking it down, and Neil might have been tripped up. No whistle. Bailey couldn't quite. Draper tried to go off the deck. Didn't make contact. Dempsey over the top. Mullins. Now Dangerfield can get balanced. Chipping ball. Towards full forward, off the hands of Gardner. Neil was there. Draper lost it in the process. Going to ground was Gallup. Neil, that was slick, across to Lester in turn to Wilmot. And they find an outlet in Andrews, who somehow gets the ball out to left half back, where Berry takes the marks, though. Held up pretty well there. The Lions, Rain and Ed, this booing, I think, goes back to the qualifying final last year. Remember when he flopped one a free kick and kicked a goal? Long memories for his supporters. He put the big fly, Holmes, who is out there. Hand pass back towards the congestion wasn't great. Ashcroft, now Holmes, this will really test him. He had his pants pulled down almost by Cameron. Now he's under pressure. They find it in the end. Mullen, Bruin, and the Cats can escape.
12: Cats
9: Go out wide to Dangerfield, who's got it on the logo. He takes them on, trying to drive some run. Couldn't skip clear, though, as he's turned it over by hand. Wilmot to Neil, and then in short to Rayner, who'll cop the booze again. And he's spotted an option out wide. It's Answorth who creeps forward. And from half forward, he will send a high ball into the pocket. Hipwood was there, went to ground in the end, slipping over under pressure from Kolodziejczyk. Ball to be thrown in.
10: Yeah, Hipwood, he's angry.
11: Yeah, he's been quiet tonight, though. He needs to present a little bit more up the ground, maybe get up in between the 250-metre arcs, if need be.
10: Three disposals, but just the high ball coming in. Had to just get some penetration, low penetration, to give him a chance.
9: Ball thrown in, forward pocket for the Lions. Draper smashes it forward in the ruck, straight back to the boundary line. Mark on the SMS in Melville says, I don't reckon good sides lose from more than six goals up. I'm backing Brisbane to see this one out, says Mark in Melville. Big game of momentum shifts. The Lions all over them early. Cats have got back into it. They reset at halftime off. Hands at the throw-in. Neil couldn't quite get a kick forward. It's taken now by Zach Guthrie. He threw the boot at it. Stays inside 50 for Brisbane. It'll be locked up and balled up about 25 out from goal for the Lions.
10: Not sure if they've dropped that tag on Lockie Neal, but he's had four disposals to start this quarter already.
9: Ball tapped down. Rayner on the burst. Throwing a boot at it. McKenna has rolled it home. No touched on the way through. Can we get it checked or is it clear? 9-7-61 Brisbane. The Cats bring it in as quickly as they possibly can so that it can't be reviewed.
21: And Wilshire is not waiting for the return question either. Oh, heads to the wing. Garnock, great mark taken overhead by Jack Henry. Off to Manor. He's got options galore. He'll head long, almost to the top of the square. Tunstall didn't quite. Offhands, gathered down low by Ollie Dempsey. And the Cats, as close as they've been for a long time. First goal of the third quarter, 8-11-59. 2 points adrift to the Brisbane Lions, who are 9-7-61. Third quarter, thanks to BP.
11: Yeah, smart play by Tom Stewart. But as I say, they've got to look at that. I mean, because that could cost somebody really, really heavily in a big game. And this is a big game. But the bottom line was he just knew straight away that if he kicked the ball in from full back, it didn't matter what the arc was thinking, we're going to get going. They're not going to call the ball back. And they were able to get the overlap down the ground and eventually get the goal. So 12-point play there, engineered there by Tom Stewart.
10: There's the Ollie Dempsey wing special, just floating down from the far side. Good play because Cameron was onto the outside but went to the dangerous position, top of the goal square. Couldn't complete the mark but was able to follow up nicely.
9: Edwards in the middle with a hit out, rove by Neil. Handball wide, Tunstall able to gather it. The boy from Busso goes up and under with a kick over the wing, but it'll be intercepted by Bruin. And takes the mark on the wing. Way to Edwards. Bit of handball forward. Holmes, a little skip step, and he'll test out the hammies as he drives the kick inside 50. They wrestle, brought to ground, flashing through his manner. Been quiet tonight after kicking five last time these two sides played. Martin put his body on the line. Did he get a push in the back? No free. Gallup with a dump kick out of defence for the Lions. Humphreys came up to meet it, kept it moving forward for Geelong, tapped it across to Bruin. Dunkley goes in hard for Brisbane, and the ball is at centre half forward for the Cats. 2-point ball game. And really, the Lions have been at least a goal up since 20 seconds into the game.
21: Holmes, really playing well after that fitness test, to the goal mouth. And Harris Andrews does well enough to deflect it over the goal mouth for a rush behind. It's a 1-point lead to the Brisbane Lions. They kick the first eight of the night. It's 9-7 to 8-12, 61 play 60. BP scoreboard, Wilmot just dabs it. Neil. That's a really clever kick through the corridor. Arena, well played by Hipwood. And now Bailey, a bounce, runs the centre half forward. It's an open forward line. Stewart, a fingertipper. Charlie's there, off in turn to Morris, and they get the goal against the trend. Back to a 7-point lead. Morris has three, and the Brisbane Lions are 10-7-67. The Cats are 8-12-60. As I said, three goals to Morris, and once they get out the back, the Lions, they have all night looked extremely dangerous.
11: Yeah, just the movement of the ball, though, wasn't it? Hayes from back to forward through the corridor. Change of handballs, beat Geelong at their own game. They tend to kick it more often than not, the Lions. Here we go, Hayes, take us through it, because there was a quick kick out, and then the handball chain began.
10: Yeah, from the kick in, Hipwood involved, hasn't had a big impact on the game so far, but just a quick handball to get Bailey. He's the one. He's the score involvement player that's doing the damage when he goes forward of centre. He's now had the five score involvements, kicked the two. But just the open forward line. And when it gets over the back, they look dangerous. And this is the situation that Charlie Cameron loves. And Logan Morris, he's playing a game up to three goals.
11: Yeah, quickest way between the 2 points is a straight line. And they did that well then.
12: Out of the middle. Brisbane look to win the clearance. Then the Cats get back into it with Dempsey. He missed a target with the handball. Goes in to mop it up. Squeezes a kick wide. Levi Ashcroft threw a boot at it. Sockers it up towards the 50 for Brisbane. McKenna with some push and shove, and he was shoved off it by Stewart, who stood up strongly, but then kicks it out of play for a lasso free kick.
10: Does look like the tag has been dropped on Lachie Neal. He had 8 in the first half. We know he's off for a period of time, but he's had 6 in the first 4 minutes.
12: So Will Ashcroft will take it. Has Mullen gone to anyone else? We'll keep an eye on that. Kick goes inside 50. Off hands. Humphreys out to meet it. Spun through a tackle. Kick back towards the boundary line and straight back out of play. Right where it went out a second ago. Another last disposal free kick.
11: Yeah, Brisbane would be disappointed with that entry then. Just a long bomb in. That's why they got the 8 goals in the first quarter, Hayes, because they were lowering their eyes and making it a little bit messy.
12: They went in high again off a few sets of hands. The Cats all the way back to the defensive goal square. Under some pressure, Humphreys now will just absorb the tackle and it'll stay deep in attack for Brisbane with the ball up next to the goal square.
21: Lions pressing. Fort. Edwards off hands. McKenna somehow found some space and kicks the goal.
11: Ooh, found some space.
21: In fact, it's Dunkley who got the footy onto the boot super quickly. And how did he get there without any pressure whatsoever? Dunkley's got the goal. The margin is 13. And wow, that was outstanding work. 11-7-73, plays 8-12-60. Dunkley, the goal scorer. Not his forte by chance.
11: No, he was close enough to score that one. But yeah, that was poor play by the Cats. I mean, that's goal side. No one impeding his run. Starters. Quick tap out. Nice work there by Fort.
10: It's a spare man in your own forward line, isn't it? You don't see it too often.
11: This came off. Inside.
10: Yeah, it was Atkins who just got too consumed with another player.
11: Yeah, and this is this gear that we've been looking from Brisbane for a little bit of the night. When they sense a challenge, they rise. Still a long way to go.
12: 13 points. Neil lost out to Atkins. Ball kicked forward by the Cats towards a 50. Wiltshire couldn't handle it. Tunstall put it on the boot. Trapped by Smith for Geelong. Got it to Edwards. Just a high kick into the hot spot. Cameron thrown out of the way by Gardner, but it was legal and he intercepts the mark. The test of strength won by the Lions defender.
10: It's not his night.
12: Cats fans not happy with it.
11: Not his year.
12: Ball sent out wide. Hasn't been since that broken arm in the grand final. He did kick 10 in one game this year though, Jeremy Cameron. As the ball's out at half back for Brisbane. Tunstall chips it up and the mark taken by Will Ashcroft. Go through the centre square. Gallop.
11: Again, see, they try to kick their way through as opposed to run and share.
12: This time they're able to just get a handball and out the back they'll go. Rayner up Morris there. They spoilt each other at the deck. Wow. They'll still work it out. Hipwood handball way too easy and Rayner finishes it off. And he points at the Cat supporters behind the goals at the same time. He was already public enemy number one. Well, the atmosphere's just gone up a couple of notches as Brisbane steady, 12-7-79, Geelong 8-12-60, third quarter, thanks to BP.
10: Well, you caught it, Brad, didn't you? Because you were talking about the kicking game, but they handballed and they got the chain going and they just got an extra 10 metres, which forced the longer kick over the back. And Geelong was set for the ball to be kicked from that point, but because it went 10 metres further, they were vulnerable. They had two players out the back. One was Rayner, one was Logan Morris. And he's fast becoming one of the best forwards in the competition. Of course, Josh Tracy's right up there, but Logan Morris, his signature over the next few years is going to be important for the Brisbane Lions. But he was able to win it at ground level and make that handoff.
11: It's silly, Hayes, isn't it? You don't kick the congestion, you kick over it. And as you say, the chain of handballs allowed them to get that extra 10 or 15 metres they needed.
21: Clearance for the Cats. Smith And they set themselves inside 50. No mark taken. Kitna goes off the ground. Blixabs off to Holmes. Just a hurried ball. It was smothered by Gallup. Near the boundary line, Fletcher and Manor are both there. And the Lions defence does well enough to see a boundary throw in the end result.
11: You better ask Eddie, is it just scoring in the city end of the ground there? Is there there's not a breeze down there?
21: Check in with Eddie in just a tick.
11: Ball. He's still eating his pie from half time.
21: It's an attacking space for the Cats. Fort was there. Gardner will gather off to Neil. He's going to just hook it around his body. Lots of height with that ball. Hipwood couldn't. Neither Bruin. Across to Rayner from Ashcroft. Bouncing ball's critical. Well played by Morris. Just tapping, hoping for a runner. And in the end, it was Loman who couldn't get there. O'Connor was best positioned. And the Cats have won it back. The hand pass off to Kolodziejczyk. The kick is good. Down the line. Mark accepted by Holmes. He goes by hand. Across Sintura to Koning. The 100 gamer. Blixav not noted for his goal kicking. Goal kicking. And that is another example. He's missed badly off to the right with his left foot. It's an 18-point lead to the Lions on the BP scoreboard.
11: Calling like Tommy Afey there, Skeet, just dropping the G's off the end.
21: Yes, I don't like doing that. The few expert commentators that still do it, but I feel a bit guilty when I did that.
12: Fletcher brings the ball into play to Andrews. And it goes to half back. Finds Tunstall. One of the West Aussies out there today. Where's he from, Skeet?
21: Tell you what, he's from Bustle, but I wanted to see him do a little bit more to keep his spot on the side.
12: Well, up the line, and he's made a couple of mistakes tonight. Then Fort just pushes De Koning out of it. Free kick back to the Cats, kick to the 50. Taylor made for Harris Andrews. Big fist into the footy. Bouncing ball towards the boundary line. Jack Henry, Ollie Henry there. And Fletcher's put the DDT onto Ollie Henry.
21: What's that, sorry?
12: Wrestling move.
21: Darcy DDT.
12: A DDT where you sort of hook the head under the arm and drop to the canvas. Ball's on the wing. And Brad knows what I'm talking about. Handball away. Reveal to Neil. Ball up the line. One of the Rock's best moves as it's taken up the wing. Good work by Kolodziejczyk just to shrug off a couple, and then Guthrie telegraphed his handball. Ball knocked down again. Sent to half forward. Through the hands of Manor. Smith threw a boot at it. Cats inside 50. Wiltshire trying to find it at his shoelaces. Couldn't quite do so. Got it to Smith, to Zach Guthrie, to Neil. They're working it to goal, but Shannon Neal's kick is just a bit short, and Gardner doing a mountain of work sees it over the line. Eddie Summerfield down there.
20: Yeah, perhaps not too much breeze at all to the left-hand side of the radio dial, where 17 goals have been kicked tonight, just three to the end. Geelong are kicking two in this third quarter.
11: Gardner put his head in the turnbuckle there too, just quietly.
21: I'll get what DDT actually stands for when I get a moment. Fletcher, Wilmot, he's going to work the middle. He's run a long way. He's been penalised as well. It felt as if the rolling arms of the umpire would come into play, and that's exactly what's happened. Manor doesn't waste time. This bloke hasn't been all that accurate in front of goal tonight. Wilshire has got a shot. He's a little closer than his previous attempt. He'll have to kick at the best part of 50, Hayes.
10: It's only game number 9 for him, and he's kicked 7 goals, but you're right. He's had 3 marks inside 50 tonight and hasn't been able to capitalise on that, but they found another good junior.
21: Needs Darcy Wilmot
11: will be kicking himself in the pants to run under too far.
21: Two behinds tonight. The Wiltshire on the approach, the kick. It's bending nicely. It's bending. It's getting there. It's home. It's home. And the Cats have got one. They've pulled one back. And with 11:28 to go on the Providence Lifestyle Resort time clock, they go to 9:14:68. The Lions are 12:7:79 in this third quarter for BP. Right now at BP, get double BP rewards or quarters points on every visit until July 28.
11: Yeah, that game came against the flow. That goal, sorry, came against the flow there. His Wiltshire forgot to kick the footy or bounce it. One of the two, because he just ran too far, and that's a turnover you don't need and you don't want. And unfortunately, it's been turned into a goal opportunity, because quick handball back to the man who was chasing him at the time, and the forwards are in position, the defenders aren't.
10: Very good team with their recruiting, but they might have got run wrong last year with James Warple, of course, recruited the Cats. We haven't seen much of them at all this year.
12: Ball socket forward out of the middle. Dunkley got it on the boot, but it spills the way of the Cats. At halfback, Atkins up to Stewart. Held it a while, but got a handball out to Bruin. Halfback. Kick goes wide out to the wing. The ball is knocked away. On the SMS, Muzza does confirm that it was Jake the Snake Roberts that made that move famous, first of all, Ski, the DDT.
21: What does DDT stand for?
12: Dichlorodiphenyl trichlorothene.
21: What a load of pufferama that
12: is. It's a pesticide they named it after.
21: You're living in a very strange world.
12: Because it had impact.
21: I don't want to know anymore.
10: You know you're pretty unique when you love the WWE.
12: All on the wing. After it, Tunstall is wrapped up. And we're going to get a ball up.
21: What's wrong with me? Hey, have a drink, have a bet, and just that's our life.
12: You're in one camp or the other, I think. It's 79 plays, 68. Fletcher's got the footy. He'll send it high inside 50 for Brisbane. They wrestle. They don't actually go after it. Cameron O'Connor. College Asney gets back. Dempsey. Was O'Connor looking at the footy then or just wrestling with Cameron? Ball taken by the Cats out of defence. Long kick by Humphreys. Out to half back and a athletic spoil away by Wilmot, who was claiming he was pushed, and the ball is out of play. 10.5 minutes remaining, third term. 11-point margin in this third quarter, thanks to BP.
21: Ball to be tossed in. Good game of footy. Two sides with designs on going deep again. Three-peat perhaps for Brisbane. Ashcroft the clearance, inside 50 ball. Stewart bounced off his chest. In a bit of trouble, here's O'Connor. Tackled, well done by McKenna. That's for Dahlia Steele, tackle of the night type territory. The Irishman, yeah, who started really well, Brad, has got a chance to nail it. And Chris Scott has said, I've seen enough for the time being.
11: And that's an obvious one. As I said, he tried to run away with the ball. So there's his prior. And he was tackled and dislodged it because he didn't handball the ball away or kick. That's the blatant ones. They're the ones they got to pay.
21: And one phone has been destroyed in the Cats coach's box. Pap said to me, it's a pretty cool customer. Maybe it's you, Hayes. Well, every coach has got their limits. And Chris Scott has reached his. McKenna, 45 out. Angle is pretty tight. And he just gets it home. Big kick by the Irishman. Lions extend again. 9:40 to go in the third. They're 13-7-85. Cats 9-14-68. 6PR is football.
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11: Well, that's what they've converted him into, Hayes, haven't they? They've got a defensive forward, but he's been hitting the scoreboard at least once a week since he's been doing that. But you need those type of players who can lay tackles inside forward 50. If you're going to kick a goal, well, at least you're retaining the ball in that area, but he got both.
12: Mick on the SMS says, turn it up, perhaps in need of another week off, methinks, says Mick. And Stephen says, come on, Mark, watching WWE is better than watching maths like you do. Crazy choice, says Steve.
21: Hey, Steve, go away.
12: Out of the middle, the ball goes forward again for Brisbane. And this is a real critical point in the game as Bailey emerges with a footy, gathers, snaps on the run. Goal of the night, Zach Bailey. Brad's Mick delivery player has hit his total that he was searching for, his third goal of the evening. And Chris Scott can only sit back with his arms folded as Brisbane kick clear again. 14-7-91, Geelong 9-14-68, third term. What a goal it was on the run in this critical clash for a top four spot.
10: Another centre bounce win there for the Lions, but he's frustrated, isn't he, Brad, Chris Scott? Because he knows how important this game is for the football club, and he knows they're not in great form at the moment. And they did drop the tag. You just wonder the reasoning behind that, because they were in control going into half time, and then of course they dropped it. Lachie Neal's had 9, including a number of clearances in this quarter since that Mullen tag was dropped.
11: Yeah, it's an odd decision for them to make when you've got control of one of the most dangerous players in the game.
21: Atkins, Edwards, well, it's an interesting hand pass by the ruckman, put his team under pressure, but Mullen did really well down to Smith. This is where they've really struggled. Pitching ball gets to Henry. His hand pass to Henry, so the two boys combining. Jack and Oliver towards the top of the square. Martin, not quite. Dangerfield, play on's a call. They need to find something here. Martin's hand pass. Wiltshire, around the body, he's missed. And it's across the face. Doesn't have the distance on it. Oh, taken by Henry. He claims it. It can't be a mark. It's not. It's a ball up.
10: Well, it can be if he got the first touch on it.
21: Except he called play on. So you can tell the umpire.
12: Was it 15? Is that the umpire called it too early?
10: I reckon that's a mark.
21: Either way, ball back in dispute. Draper, exceptional job. Inside out kick. Dunkley in front. Humphrey was there. Dempsey with a shrug. Off to Smith. for the Cats. Into the pocket. Dangerfield. This time he takes the mark. Lions came from everywhere to put some physical work into him as well, including Answorth, but the veteran, the champ, has got it. And there's some really narky discussions going out there between the Lions and the umpires.
11: And we're asking the question whether he grasped it or not, even though he had plenty of pressure on him. Did the ball hit the turf before?
2: Can we keep the elbows down?
11: Before he completed the mark.
12: But if it crossed the goal line, he could have had a score review. If he grasped it and it went over.
21: Dangerfield, caught a play on. He snaps, he goals. And Danger's having a big night on the scoreboard this evening, keeping his team in touch. 10-14-74, 14-7-91, the Lions. It's back to 17 points. They've had them at arm's length all night, the Lions, but with 8 to go in the third, this match is still alive. Dangerfield has 3 on the board.
10: Has been the score again. Hasn't it, Brad? Up the other end has been the scoring end. So you think they'll come again in the last quarter if they could just stay in check, stay close enough, and he's been the one doing the damage. 5 inside 50s, 3 goals, 2, 6 inside 50s make that. But just covering the exits, they didn't allow them just to get free ball and the repeat entry and a nice kick to the advantage of Dangerfield, who read it better than everybody else.
12: Harvey Norman replay.
21: Yeah, play
11: hard
10: that.
11: Yeah. Hard to see.
12: Get a good look at the back. Yes, it's taken the mark. So it should stand and did. And 8 minutes remaining, third term, back in the middle. Dunkley got pushed into some traffic, but emerged with the footy. Atkins over the top of it. Dunkley gets back in, lays a terrific tackle, not rewarded. Ball set a half back for Brisbane. Levi Ashcroft squeezes a kick out wide. It rolls to space on the wing. Foot races on, and McKenna got a shove. Stewart gave up the free for a push. Chris Scott. It's going to break the glass in the coach's box shortly. Ball sent inside 50 and off the hands of Morrison. O'Connor, it goes out of play. Cats fans hot under the collar. 91 plays 74. The result of this clash so crucial in terms of a double chance later on in the season when we get to the top four. Harvey Norman replay. Was that a push?
10: Yeah. Slight.
12: Ball thrown in on 50 for Brisbane. Knocked to the front of the pack. Cats with the numbers. Atkins dump kick out of defence. Only goes to Wilmer. And he can reload and send it inside 50 for Brisbane. From left half forward. High one. Huge pack underneath it. Where's the Flyers? Off hands of Draper. Neal's at the front. Tunster with a handball. Levi Ashcroft up and under. Back towards the 50. Dunkley's quick kick and he's got the mark to Lohman. How did he get his boot to that footy?
11: Clever.
12: It was so quick. It caught the Cats off guard and Lohman was just in the best spot.
11: Well, some clubs are good with their hands, Hayes, aren't they? You know, getting it when you think they can't get it out. And then tonight, Draper, now Dunkley, just economical in time of having the ball in your hand. Get it to your boot, push it forward, make something out of nothing.
12: Mackay Lohman, with a couple of goals to his name, eases through another. And every time the Cats threaten, Brisbane find a way just to pull away in the contest again. 15-7-97 the Lions, 10-14-74 Geelong. 6.5 minutes remaining, third quarter on the Providence Lifestyle Resorts time clock.
10: Yeah, I think handball skill now is paramount for every player. And I've noticed that every player is getting better at it around the footy. Handball game, we see Fremantle use it and the metres gained and the damage they do from it is extraordinary, and just the ability to break tackles. So players are so good using their body, driving their legs, but getting their arms up and trying to get that ball out with a handball to the advantage of their teammate. So important in modern day footy.
21: And 15-7 for the night, that's efficient after starting with 8 in a row.
10: 31 inside 50s to 48, so from 31 they've got 15-7.
21: Edwards did well. Atkins just busts his way through, chisels a ball onto the chest of Dangerfield, who's becoming their most potent forward tonight. This will take something pretty special from outside 50.
10: Watch him tonight. Yeah. He definitely plays on next year, doesn't he, Brad?
11: Yeah, well, I think he just conserves his energy so well when he's not on the ball. And he's still got that explosive pace off the mark, so you can't afford to give him a half a metre.
21: Dangerfield punches it hard. It's going to be right to the goal line. And it's gone all the way. I thought he'd given up on it. He's got 4. And once again, the Cats find a response. 11-14-80. Brisbane are 15-7-97. 17 points that margin on the BP scoreboard. Dangerfield's long range ball is a goal, and he is just doing his utmost to put his team on his back.
11: Look, it may not have made any difference in the end, but why there wasn't a player, ruckman, leaping player behind the line to make a launch at it just in case. Now, we'll get a better idea when we see the Harvey Norman replay, but that is catastrophic from Brisbane's point of view, not to even have someone in that position just in case it did come up short. And only just made it, as you say, Ski, because he looked like he'd given up on it himself, but somehow it cleared the line. Now, was it touchable if someone starts virtually on the fence and comes forward? Can't see.
12: Dangerfield turning back the clock. Big performance, four goals. Margin 17, the restart, real scrap for the footy. No one can take it cleanly. Umps let it play. Atkins over the top, just shoveled a handball forward. Cameron knocked it on for Geelong. Into Blitzarves over the top. What a Dangerfield, but Wilmot chops it off. We go back the other way for Brisbane. Mark to Rayner at halfback. Getting under the skin of the opposition fans. Now they move it forward. McKenna runs his distance, sends it inside 50. Lohman trying to leap, but in front, O'Sullivan takes a terrific defensive intercept.
10: He's a gun. We saw Daniel Hoyne last night with champion data really signal how good he has been in recent times. The number one rated defender over the last 6 or 7 weeks.
21: Holmes takes the mark up to the wing.
11: Roman need to bring that to ground, Hayes, rather than trying to mark it.
21: Lockie Neal with no mark taken at the spill, always use it really well. Well, that ball not wrapped up by Hipwood. Lyons will still get it back. Reveal off to Ashcroft. This is Will into the pocket, and Charlie Cameron takes the mark. They've had the answers all night after quarter time, given that Geelong had a really good second term, but after that point, it's really been counter-punching by both sides.
10: Well, he had two goals early, didn't he, Charlie Cameron? He's only had the 6 disposals for the game, so 4 since that hot start. Jeremy Cameron, still only 2 disposals.
11: Straight at the right-hand goalpost here, because if he starts it too far to the left, it's going to go across the face, so he's either got to decide to have a full-on shot or lay it up.
21: He's gone for home, and he's missed by a margin. Just sneaks it in for a behind the margin in the end is 18 in favour of Brisbane on the BP scoreboard.
11: I think we said right-hand goalpost, not right-hand point post.
12: Next name for our 6PR footy club coming up shortly as Stewart out of the defensive 50 out of fullback, long to halfback, and Shannon Neal up strong, takes a good mark, and now they want to get the run going. Right to O'Connor, awkward kick. Dangerfield trying to leap over the top. Crashed in, spills for Brisbane. Levi Ashcroft to Gardner. Away back to Harris Andrews. Always pretty composed. Went in short by hand to Berry. Long kick to half forward. Charlie Cameron nudged his man underneath to win the footy. And he kept it moving forward for Brisbane. O'Connor went in, spills back. Neal threw his boot at it. Now the Cats have the numbers. Shannon Neal was there. He couldn't take it. Spills back for Brisbane. Fletcher. Will Ashcroft, Wilmot, now on the boot, and they get a mark to Hipwood. They're up inside the centre square. High up and under kick goes inside 50. Lohman will get a launch. No one went at him. He was held to the side, the Cats defender. So Lohman went up unopposed.
11: Just into trouble, Tanner Bruin in those areas. Hayes again, high ball. And it's not his man, I know that. But you've still got to make a contest. Look, he's the last one to there. He just didn't do enough for mine. Yeah, he was sort of well held out there by the Irishman, but he needed to get there.
12: It was a 2-on-1 there, Brad, though. They had the extra number inside their own forward 50, Brisbane, so they could control it. Lohman's got the mark directly in front, and he kicks his fourth goal. And Brisbane respond again, trading goals in this third quarter. 16-8-104 Brisbane. Geelong 11-14-80. It's back out to 24 points. 2.5 minutes remaining in the third quarter for BP.
11: And this is the gears we used to see them have. And as I said, every skirty touched on, every time it looks as though that they're going to pierce that bubble that's been there for most of the night, they just can't do it. But again, you can see Lohman there. Now, I get Tanner Bruin. He's got his man. He gets around him. You've got to go. Just sort of half said, oh, I got held out of it, really, I'm not going to go. Just make a contest. Even if you hit the body, just try and make him fumble or bumble the ball.
10: Yeah, De Koning probably could have come back a bit harder as well. It's normally their one wood in defence because they've got so many tall players. O'Sullivan, Stewart, De Koning, Henry, Colajazzi, that can all do damage, but they've been vulnerable tonight a few times.
21: Mitch Edwards does pretty well from the start of the ground over the footy. Dangerfield lays a tackle. Leicester couldn't get it out.
12: Next name for our 6PR footy club is Michelle from Ridgewood. Michelle from Ridgewood, you got 5 minutes to give us a buzz. 1-3-8-82.
21: Edwards knocks it forward again. Gallup goes to ground. Oh, Dangerfield over the top. I don't think there's any opportunity for him to get that ball out. They've made territory, but they still can't find the clear air and space that the Lions have got inside their forward part. Edwards goes to ground. Draper takes clean possession. Hoists it high, back towards the middle of the ground. Mark was put down by O'Sullivan, but he had the arms chopped in the process. And the Cats fans are happy with that. They need to do a fair bit in the last quarter and a bit to salvage something out of this game. Bruin, inside 50. Edwards, no mark taken. Oh, barging his way through. The Cats unable to stop the hand pass coming out. Holmes into the pocket. That's poor. Looking for Martin, I think, but it was Wilmot who was closest to the ball. It pitches and goes over and out, a throw-in.
11: Hey, it's Bailey Smith. What's going on there? I haven't heard the boys call him much at all, particularly in this quarter.
10: Yes, quiet in this quarter, but still had the 23 disposals, 7 inside 50s, 8 score involvements. Looks good on paper, but he doesn't feel like he's had a big impact in this quarter.
21: Draper, in the end, just hacks it out of the ground. Lohman knocking it forward. Ball socket to the middle. They've done a Richmond-style game tonight, Brisbane, so effectively. O'Connor goes to ground. Hand pass, watch out, O'Sullivan. Pressure was great. The winner turnover. Bailey just left it behind. Hipwood tried to go off the ground. Stewart was clean. Well, the hand pass was fumbled by O'Sullivan, and it's going to cost them because Lohman, chipping ball. They're running forward of the ball here. If Bailey can control it, he's got men everywhere, and he chips it short. Cats have just fumbled and bumbled their way into trouble, and a mark's been taken 45 metres out. About 10 metres inside the boundary. They'll get another shot on goal with about 60 seconds to go from McKenna.
11: That's what I mean. And you could probably claim I was a little harsh on Tanner Bruin earlier, but that's what you got to do. Just pressure by presence. Just be there. Referred pressure. And that's what happened to the Cats then. It wasn't really solid pressure. They just fumbled and bumbled the ball, as you've called, Scooter.
21: This will make life extremely tough for the Cats to put it out to 30 points. He begins his approach 55 out from goal. He kicks as they've done all night. They've just been like an arrow. And this game is just about gone from the Cats. He's got two. The margin's 30. 35 seconds to go. BP scoreboard. It's 17-8-1-10 playing 11-14-80.
10: Yeah, and he's one of the best players on the ground. He's been terrific and he's done the job on Tom Stewart, who started really well, had 10 disposals in that first quarter, but now only 19 for the game. And McKenna, he's up to 16. He's got the 6 inside 50, 7 score involvements and 2 goals won himself. But you can't defend that when you have a tall defender just fumble like that when you're all offside and you're ready for him to kick the ball inside your own forward 50 and you fumble. You are vulnerable. I just didn't have time to get back and do the defensive work.
11: All duck, no dinner there, Tom Stewart as well, you know, as you say. And that's what you're going to need to do. You've got to punish him on the way back, you know, to... He doesn't have to have a high possession game, but he is having a high possession game, particularly his defensive acts.
12: There's another 8-goal quarter for Brisbane as we're back in the middle. 8-4, I think it is this term. Third quarter for BP. Ball sent inside 50.
2: Oh! What a mark by Wilmot! He sat up there for an eternity. Mark of the night for Power Bay, taking a great hanger. Darcy Wilmot, that'll go to the highlight reel.
11: That eradicates his brain favour. He forgot to bounce the ball.
12: That'll be shown plenty of times as we get to three-quarter time. I thought he'd let way too early, but he just got the perfect sit as the ball goes out of play. And it's going to go back the way of the Cats. Is there a chance for a late mark? Not to be, as the ball is punched away and out of play. But we get another look at Darcy Wilmot. Third quarter for BP comes to a close. And right now at BP, get double BP rewards or Qantas points on every visit until the 28th of July. He's got a big smile on his face as he goes to the break. Darcy Wilmot. Brad's got the goal kickers.
11: Yeah, Lohman has 4. Morris and Bailey 3 each. 2 to McKenna. And singles to Dunkley, Levi Ashcroft, Rayner. Now for the Cats, Dangerfield 4. Neil 3. 2 to Martin. And 1 each to Wiltshire Dempsey. So 37 at quarter time, 7 at half time. Back out to 33 quarter time. Big last quarter coming our way.
12: Certainly is. Three-quarter time. Hit us up on the SMS. We'd love to read some of your thoughts out as we go through your local call on a Thursday night here on 882 6PR. The text message line 0487 999 882. The Brisbane Lions by 30 as we turn for home. Will we get another twist in this seesawing contest?
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5: Gathered down low by Ollie Dempsey, and the Cats as close as they've been for a long time.
6: Hipwood, handball, way too easy, and Rayner finishes it off. And he points at the Cats supporters behind the goals at the same time.
7: The Wiltshire, it's bending nicely. It's bending.
5: It's getting there. It's home. It's home. And the Cats have got one.
7: In a bit of trouble here, O'Connor. Tackled. Well done by McKenna.
5: Big kick by the Irishman. Lions extend again.
6: Bailey emerges with a footy. Gathers, snaps on the run. Goal of the night.
5: Dangerfield right to the goal line. And it's gone all the way. He kicks as they've done all night. They've just been like an arrow. And this game is just about gone from the Cats.
6: Ball sent inside 50. Oh! What a mark by Wilmot. He sat up there for an eternity. It is three-quarter time in a match that has just ebbed and flowed and seesawed. The first quarter, Brisbane kicked 8-1. The second quarter, it was 6-1 back the Cats' way. And that third quarter we just saw is 8-4 in favour of Brisbane. They've set it back out to a 30-point margin as we turn for home. 6PR footy, thanks to McDonald's. Andrew from Naranda on the SMS says, "Evening, boys. This is so impressive by Brisbane, even though they've won the last three and probably now four. I really didn't have them as contenders. But now you have to think they can still do it again," says Andrew from Naranda. Stats for the Perth Window Door Replacement Company, Paul Hazelby.
8: Let's look at the disposals. Plus 19 for Brisbane in this game so far. Contested possession, it is the Cats by 8. The clearances even at 31 apiece. The inside 50s, though, it is 55 to Geelong, only 35 to the Brisbane Lions. It's been about the efficiency inside the forward 50. From those 35, they've kicked 17 goals, 8, which is remarkable given the quality of the defence of the Cats. But it's been the turnover game. They've scored 11 goals from Geelong's turnovers. When they turn it over early in the game, it was by their own poor foot skills, a couple of handball errors, and they've been vulnerable out the back. But that's a big number, 11 goals. And back the other way, the Cats have only scored 5-8. Well, they haven't taken their chances against Brisbane's turnovers.
9: Going to take a big effort for the Geelong Cats to get over the top of them now, no doubt about that. But clearances around the ground, I think Brisbane have been better, superior in the middle by Cats.
7: Last quarter for Chemist Warehouse. Cats simply need the first of the last as Smith lays a tackle on Draper.
8: 27 disposals for Will Ashcroft. Lockie Neal's got 19. Levi with 19 as well. And for the Cats, Smith with 24. Holmes 21. Dempsey 20.
7: As Holmes kicks the Cats forward near the line. Answorth. Neal. Neal somehow does pretty well. Keeps it alive. Was it insufficient intent? Not sure, but it's over and out. Cats have conceded 17 goals. Did you mention that for the...
8: I haven't, no. First time since round 12, 2015, they've conceded 17 goals in a game. In a game, that is. Not
7: that
8: up
7: right?
8: To three-quarter time, so there's more to be had.
7: At GMHBA, though, isn't it?
8: Absolutely, there. Jeremy Cameron, still only the two disposals.
7: So much ahead of the Cats, but they have the ball inside 50. Draper does pretty well. Kick was smothered. Atkins finds space. Kick partially smothered by Gallup. Rayner intervenes. Edwards missed with the fist. Little toe poke forward for Brisbane. Cat didn't come off. Here's a left foot snap. It's going all the way. It's a goal. And kick the first of the last. And we talk of Irishman. Mullen is the provider in this last quarter to pull the margin back to 24. It's 12-14-86 to 17-8-110 on the Chemist Warehouse scoreboard.
8: Nine disposals for Oisin Mullen.

0: He did start with a tag on Lachie Neal, but they let him run free in that third quarter. And Lachie Neal, he ran amok. He had the 11 disposals for the quarter. But this is what he needs to do, Mullen. If he's going to be that defensive player, he needs to have some impact back the other way, because they do have a number of players that can play that role. We have seen in the past, it's been Atkins that can play that role through the midfield as a defensive running type. And they've also got Mark O'Connor, who can do it a bit more on the outside. But they need those players that do the sacrificial roles also hit the scoreboard at the right time.
1: Yeah, you need your midfielders and that to score goals as well. That's, I try to ask for about six a game.
2: A major start the fire for the Cats in this comeback in the last quarter as Lachie Neal lays a tackle on Smith, handball to Edwards, away to O'Connor, and now Holmes goes out wide. It was a wobbly old kick, but it worked its way under the chest of Blitzarves, who marks it near the logo. Geelong, there's a stack of time remaining in the game. Most of the goals going to the end that they're kicking towards in this term, but that's a poor kick forward, and Answorth chops it off for Brisbane.
1: Got to be better than that. You just got to try and keep the ball up until you get forward to the centre.
2: Up the line. Morris did well to halve it, knock it to ground. Reveal sends it inside 50 for Brisbane. Stewart with the ball at his feet. Little toe poke away. Gets it to Kolodziejczyk, who chips it out to O'Connor. Has to go hard. Dunkley there too. And the ball knocked over the boundary line to be thrown in.
1: I think I saw a graphic, Skeeter, at three-quarter time. It's 110 points is the most they've ever conceded in three quarters at GMHBA in their history.
3: Wow.
2: And 113 points, as we keep searching the record books, is the most the Cats have ever conceded at GMHBA under Chris Scott. They're only 3 points away from that mark. They're on 110 at the moment, Brisbane. Cats are 86. High ball up the wing. Dangerfield playing some sort of game. Where would the Cats be without him? Paddy Dangerfield, four goals. He wins it again on the wing. Sends the ball up to half forward. Pack forms. Neal caught one right in the back. It was Shannon Neal for Geelong. It's taken by Brisbane. Lachie Neal now with the footy in his hands. It opens up for Rayner through the centre square. He's too busy pointing at the mark rather than looking to get the footy going. He's changing his mind. He goes wide to Will Ashcroft. Shannon Neal still sore behind play. Is there encroachment in the protected area? Will Ashcroft thought so. He goes inside 50 now. Bailey was up, couldn't mark. O'Sullivan out the back. Dump kick back through the middle for the Cats. Harris Andrews just judges it so well with a nice intercept.
3: We'll get to Eddie to keep an eye on Shannon Neal and his fitness or otherwise. Limping noticeably. Not 15, the kick by Andrews to Gallup. He steers it low, looking for and finding Gardner. Can't afford to go into their shells too much here, Brisbane. Just playing the possession game.
1: No, they're just trying to get the tempo back on their terms. They don't want to go too manic because that's the way Geelong want it.
3: Hipwood caught behind. No chance of playing a part there. Blitzarves takes the mark inside defensive 50. Ball to play on. The kick. Okay, but Mullen had the ball fisted away from him. Neal, the give to Rayner. He can get balanced and drives a long ball. Not great for McKenna. There's two Cats. It was a terrible kick at the end.
2: He's having a shot, wasn't he?
3: There's a 50-meter penalty. Gee, they're quick. They've been pretty good tonight, the umpires, in terms of penalising players and just letting the player get back to the position. But McKenna's been afforded the 50-meter penalty, and the Cats will escape through Smith, who kicks to Humphreys.
1: No doubt. Rainer's eyes lit up then and had stars rather than team.
2: Humphreys through the middle, showed too much of it to the Lions, but there was a free kick for an arm chop, and the Cats take the advantage. Manor sends it inside 50, and intercepting it is Gallup. He's playing a pretty good game back there in defence, and he goes with a dangerous kick, but he found Fletcher inside defensive 50.
1: It's amazing. He really should be playing forward, but because they've got Hipwood back in the team, they've left him down back.
2: Short kick to Lachie Neal was 15, but wasn't paid it. And so they're called to play on. They get it moving up to Berry. His kick is shallow. Holmes will be paid the mark. And he'll get the footy on the wing. So both teams a little tardy with their disposal.
1: Yep, both going short when they should go long and vice versa.
2: Handball away to O'Sullivan. Just sold him into trouble, but strong enough to get away from Bailey. Handball to Atkins. Handball to Smith. Cats go back towards the 50 with a high ball. Ollie Henry couldn't mark at the spill. Front and centre was Lachie Neal. Roved it brilliantly and sends it wide to Dunkley on the wing.
3: This is the Cats just got to play with a better execution at this point, and Brisbane happy to just possess and chipping the ball around. Get it to Will Ashcroft.
1: Just got to keep it till they get forward to the centre, rather than this one that's got to go long down the line.
3: Logan Morris the fly. Leaving it behind was Bailey, with him McKenna. They couldn't quite keep it alive. Is that her last possession, is it? Stewart. And back they go through the middle. Cats have to take it on big time. No question about that. And that's what they're doing here. And some run and carry for Mullen if it sits. Andrews overcommitted. It's Neil who takes it off Mullen and just jams it on the boot. The kick. Wiltshire dropped the mark. He was 20 from goal. On the left, has a snap, misses. Well, he's had all sorts of opportunities tonight, Wiltshire. That time, off to the left, the margin 23. It's 17-8 playing 12-15 on the final quarter scoreboard for Chemist Warehouse.
0: 1-3 now for the youngster. Had his chances.
2: Give you a final name for our 6PR footy club shortly. Not 15, the short kick, Answorth. I think red hot on that tonight. And it means Fletcher has to play on. He did well out of defence to get past two tackles. Goes out to the wing. Blitz halves, knocks it down. Boundary line looms. And away it will be a boundary throw-in.
1: An absolute joke, this 15 metres. I mean, some are, some aren't. Again, as bad as the tackling now.
2: Well, it has to be almost a clear 20 metre kick now for it to be paid, doesn't it? Otherwise, you get wave play on. As the ball's thrown in near the wing. Ball tapped down by Ticone. Spills to Reveal. And he tumbles a kick forward, but that'll be coming back because it's a last disposal free kick. Geelong in possession.
1: They've been very clever at that, though. All night they've been able to find a way to get the ball to boot within half a step. That one didn't pay off, but a few others have.
2: Cats back to half forward. Congested area. Three lines up. Knocked it down. Martin slipped the handball through to Mullen. Chipping kick inside 50. Punched away well by the Lions defence. Dunkley on the boot back through the middle. It might work out if it sits for McKenna. He's got it at his feet. Got a handball away to Rayner. Atkins worked ever so hard to lock it up. Good result, and it'll be a ball up in the middle of the ground as they get set to go at it again.
1: They've been good at the stoppages around the ground, the Lions, as I say, not so good in the middle.
3: Dunkley digging it out, goes straight to Mullen. So once again, Cats get an inside 50, and they've been asking questions, but not really troubling their opposition. That ball just wanders over the boundary line in advance of Gallup and his opponent, Jack Henry. Cats have looked the most likely to score in this last quarter, but they have struggled to put that score on the board. Can they get someone to light the fire? Game not done by any measure. Deconing, the tap to the front. Rebel just ambling after that. Boundary throwing.
2: 6PR Footy Club. Our last name we are searching for is Matthew from Midland. Matthew from Midland. We've enjoyed the alliteration tonight with some of these names. Matthew from Midland. You got 5 minutes to give us a buzz on 133-882 to go into that running for that great prize thanks to Shelter Brewing and Mandalay Holiday Resort.
3: Oh, restart. Here's Martin. Busts a tackle. No. Got the hand pass away though when he was confronted. Harris Andrews and for Medalia still. Not sure who did lay that tackle on Martin, but it prevented him from just snapping off the left and kicking the goal, I would have thought.
1: Well, Brisbane will be aware. They've got to go forward at least once or twice to kick two goals.
3: Manor, he snaps and he misses. Bouncing ball. Did a little right to left turn, but not enough. And it'll be a minor score. 12-16, 88, 28 scoring shots to 25. But they trail by 22 points. Brisbane in front, BP final. In fact, Chemist Warehouse final quarter scoreboard.
1: Unless you're a mile in front. If you don't score a goal in the last quarter, you know, you shouldn't really win. So that's what Brisbane will be mindful of. Having plenty of the football, Paul, as you say, but they're just not doing it as well as they have done in the first three quarters.
2: Bailey out to halfback. Stewart couldn't take the mark. Holmes away to Humphreys, and he couldn't spot up a target in the middle of the ground. Knocked out by Zach Guthrie, who slid in. Did he go into the legs of the Lion? He did, and Dunkley will get the free.
1: Yeah.
2: And Dunkley's been split open, so should probably be going off with the blood rule. And that's a play. We'll check the Harvey Norman replay in a second. Lockie Neal, who's sprung to life when they dropped that tag. He's got the footy at centre half forward for Brisbane.
1: Got to hit someone here.
2: And he just pokes it over the top. There's two Lions there, all alone and unopposed. 35 out directly in front of goal. How does that happen?
1: Very important. He had to hit someone there, Paul, because too often they've just been, again, going too long, just setting it up. Geelong defence zoning set up well behind the ball. And as you say, perhaps, how did they find that space? But from a Brisbane point of view, they're pretty pleased he did.
2: Well, Hipwood was standing there as well. He's one of the tallest players out there. You can't miss him. Berry as well. There's no one within 15 metres of them.
1: All expecting to go long.
2: And Berry directly in front gets that opportunity. It's wide and he misses. Could that be a crucial miss later on? Needed to bury that. 17-9, 111 the Lions. 12-16, 88 final quarter for Chemist Warehouse, the Cats.
3: Pretty uninspiring last quarter. The Cats need to find something. They've got to show some aggression. The kick, though, is from Blixo's turned over. And Will Ashcroft is in the way. Chips short, finds Fletcher. And it goes like this. The Lions will happily just count down the clock. Inside 50, Hipwood in front. Wiltshire goes off the ground. Now it's an open space contest. Cameron goes off the ground. Martin claimed immediately. Brilliantly done to hold him up in his path forward. And there's some sore bodies.
0: It's a hamstring here. Darcy Gardner by the look of it.
3: And Dunkley getting up a little sore. Restart. Ashcroft swings it off the boot. Inside 50. Gee, Hipwood pretty weak at the contest there. Just got nudged by Colin Jasny. And he's a good player. Hipwood, but on that occasion, unable to impose his big frame. Colin Jasny back to O'Connor, in turn to Colin Jasny.
1: Gardner can't get off, he's stuck.
3: Colin Jasny's kick, not bad, but brilliantly done by Rayner. Sensed the danger, got a fist in there, and Gardner will be coming off, so their injury toll continues to mount. Harvey Norman replay, what does it say, boys? It's head-to-head at GMHBA. Yeah.
4: Darcy Gardner is just hobbling off now. He tried to run it out a little bit, and that hamstring looks very sore coming from the ground at the moment for the Lions.
1: Yeah, it looks high up too, Ed. And yeah, but they've got Kitty Coleman to come back.
4: Yeah.
2: So Lohman with a handball over the top. Bailey after it, and the ball spills out of play. The silly thing there with Gardner is if he just laid on the ground, they would have stopped play, and everyone would have had to wait for him. But he tried to play through it with that hamstring. Eventually, he gets off the ground, and they get even numbers.
0: It's where Ty Gallup's going to become pretty important for them with that switch from forward into defence.
2: Another injury for Brisbane. Ball thrown in inside 50 for the Lions. McKenna, tackle dispossessed by Atkins. Bruin wrapped up by Ashcroft. And it's going to be a ball up. Left forward pocket for Brisbane. 10.5 minutes to play. Providence Lifestyle Resorts time clock. Brisbane have it. In control. Cats need goals. They need them quickly. Stewart out of defence. Clearing kick. Ball might sit up for Wiltshire. We'll try and use his pace to get away from Reville. Quick kick to the wing, but intercepted by Wilmot, who wins it back for Brisbane.
1: Well, the good thing for Gardner, I mean, it's plenty of time to get back. You know, like, if they can hold on and win this game, they've got a good run home. Yep. So he can take his time.
2: That they do. Essendon, West Coast, Port, Carlton the next month coming up for Brisbane. Long kick. Inside 50, Hipwood was there, spills out the back. Zach Bailey got past a tackle. Hamble set up Will Ashcroft. And he's tackled to ground, and it'll be a ball up inside 50 again for Brisbane.
1: Mm, should have kept going, Bailey. Mm.
3: He's pretty good at getting a step away.
1: Zag, put the ball in the boot.
2: Brisbane just shutting this game down, keeping it locked in. This time, though, it's cleared by Humphreys out to half-back. Knocked out of the hands of Martin. Wilmot there, too. Close to the boundary line, was tapped out by Martin.
1: What is the tackle count, Hayes, in the forward 50? I think Brisbane have been pretty good in that area.
0: 55 to 54, the overall numbers.
2: Mm-hmm. Ball to be thrown in. Christine's with us on the SMS. Says, totally not a Geelong supporter, but gee whiz. Can the umpiring please learn the rules or at least watch the game, says Christine. Love Thursday night footy. Usually, she says... The footy's on the wing. Well done by Rayner to bust a tackle and send it inside 50. Blitzarves was held and he'll get the free kick. He'll come back to Blitzarves in the back pocket.
5: Clear out! Go with him, Levi!
2: So 9.5 minutes remaining in this final quarter thanks to the Providence Lifestyle Resort time clock.
3: Clearing kick by the Cats. Gallup imposes himself, takes the mark. Ball to play on. And once again, just lobs it in there. No line's been able to take a mark until Rayner, not quite. Off hands, Lohman. He snaps and he kicks the goal. From 30 out, he's been pretty quiet tonight. But the goal has been kicked wonderfully around his body. He's got 5, did you say?
1: Yeah, you're going well, Skeet.
3: 5. Five of the best. 29 points. There you go. Thanks for coming. Got those in a hurry.
1: I was trying to kick five. Wonder what you were doing.
3: I was looking down the wrong number. Anyway,
1: well,
3: kick five.
1: Number one, because you're going to see it first up. Well, that's what they need. But they needed to do that. I mean, as I say, you don't deserve to win 40 games of 40. I mean, unless you're a mile in front. And they haven't been. You know, it's always been within the earshot, hasn't it, Hayes? And you've got to kick goals. They've gone forward a couple of times, but haven't quite been as effective as they were in the first and the third quarters.
6: It's a good win. So, they've been challenged. They find a way.
2: That they do. The Lions, as Reveal coming in off the wing, sockers the ball forward up towards the 50 for Brisbane. Bailey back onto it, his eyes lighting up towards goal. Lohman, who's getting busier as the night goes on. O'Sullivan with a handball to Edwards. And now to Bailey Smith, to Humphreys, to Bruin. 8.5 minutes remain. Cats would have to do everything from here. Long ball inside 50. Big pack was up. No one at the spill for Geelong. Taken by Wilmot in defence for Brisbane. Out to half back. Bounce important. Bruin knocked it down. Volleyed out of the air by Wiltshire into the pocket. No mark taken. Andrews knocked it down to the safety of Wilmot. They might get out of defence here, Brisbane. Answorth, Wilmot, Levi Ashcroft bundled over the boundary line. They'll get a boundary throw in at right half forward for the Cats.
1: Good player, Hayes, isn't he, Harris Andrews? He's a good leader. I mean, he just plays the percentages all the time. So cool, calm and collected there. Didn't try to gather the ball. Just pushed the ball down in front of Wilmot just to release the pressure.
3: Ball tossed in. Just outside the Cats 50. Draper. Come on. Pretty well tonight. Up to the wing. Morris, second attempt for Power Bay. Takes a good mark. Won't get past the Wilmot. Specky. And now Hipwood sets himself. Two Cats in the vicinity. Rayner can look inside. Top of the square. Wasn't great. It's two lines there. And he's missed them both. Mark taken by O'Connor. And now it's Guthrie. Chips it to Martin, who's all the way inside defensive 50.
1: Should have been left foot by Rayner. He tried to kick the ball on the outside of the right boot. Just gave it too much hang time.
3: Short ball up the line. Looks like the Cats are playing for full time here. Ollie Dempsey with the mark. Now he's called to play on. Heads to the wing. Draper with a fist out the back. The Cats should be on here, although Edwards taken over the shoulder. Free kick. He wins it and Cats will advance.
2: 7 minutes remaining in this final term. Lions have gone away with it again. Kick goes inside 50 for Geelong, but ill-directed, and Leicester takes the intercept.
1: I'm not sure the Cats fans have got an issue with the free kick count, have they, Hayes? What is the free kick count?
2: Leicester will go across to Berry. Left half back.
5: Play on.
2: Check that number as Berry goes very wide. In fact, out of bounds on the full.
6: 14-9 in favour.
2: That's going to be, sorry, Hayes, this will be a time-wasting free kick against Logan Morris because the ball had already cleared the line and then he punched it into the crowd. So it should be a 50-metre penalty to the Cats and will be.
6: Yeah, 14-9 is the free kick count in favour of the Cats.
1: Yeah, I don't think they've had any issue there, but that's another, I mean, that's pedantic. I mean, seriously.
6: 66 inside 50s for the Cats. It's a big number, Brad.
1: Yeah, they've been wasteful, no doubt about that.
2: So O'Sullivan with just one career goal before this kick. It's tight, but it's out to the right. He'll stay with the one career goal. 12-17-89 Geelong, 18-9-1-17 the Brisbane Lions this final quarter, thanks to Chemist Warehouse.
3: Wilmot, short ball into the pocket to Andrews. Put a play on pretty quickly. And now he's going to have to kick the 15. Down low, it's a ball accepted by Answorth. He punches it hard, clears the area. Draper didn't lay a hand in it. Now it's a foot race. Three Cats are in the vicinity. Tunstall goes to the ground far too comfortably. Edwards' hand pass wasn't great. Now it's Rayner, worried out of it by Bruin. Reveal, O'Connor. And now DeConing across to Bailey Smith. Kicks well, mark will be taken. Dangerfield will go back from 45 and kick. He's
6: been quiet too. Going for number five as well.
3: Going for number five. Yeah, that's good.
1: He does have to kick it though. As you say, you're better on the run and around the corner than he is set shots. So Fatigue will be an issue as well.
3: Yeah, his set shot tonight, we've seen one from long range, so this is directly in front. Four number five, Paddy Dangerfield kicks and he scores the goal. Kicks the goal, Cats kick one when it's all over, 13-17. 95, the Lions are 18-9, 117, 6PR is football.
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1: Bailey's done his part all night, hasn't he?
6: Yeah, he has. He's been the best for the Cats, no doubt about that. Bailey Smith's been pretty good. He's, in the end, he's up to 30 disposals. At the 9 inside 50s, 9 score involvements as well. 538 metres gained. He's become a pretty consistent player. He hasn't been his absolute best tonight, but when you still can do that in a losing team, it's a promising sign. Max Holmes, his running mate, has the 26. Will Ashcroft, he's up to 31. Lachie Neal, 25.
2: Patrick Dangerfield's career high, 6 goals in a game back in 2011 against the Suns. Out of the middle go the Cats. Holmes with some run and carry. That hamstring's been okay after that fitness test at halftime. Kick goes into the pocket and goes wide. Wiltshire knocked it on. Brisbane Lions defenders at the spill of the footy. Wilmot just swings a high ball out to half back. Edwards lost his footing. Off hands. Goes back to Bruin. Taken high by McKenna. Took a fair bit of turf on the way through too. We're under 5 minutes remaining in this final term. Bruin with a long kick back inside 50. Packs up, off hands. Dangerfield tackled. Strong enough to get a handball away. Fletcher soccering it. Spills to Levi Ashcroft, to Lachie Neal. And then out to half back. And McKenna.
1: To my man now, okay, Eddie. He's having a bit of work done on his calves down there, isn't he?
2: Zach Bailey, you're Bailey? Talking about. How's he going down there, Ed?
4: Just a little bit of work. It's a cold night, Brad, so a bit of DP just on the calves, on the hamstring. He will be 100% fine, Bradley.
1: How long will it take you to get home from Geelong tonight, Ed?
4: Too long.
2: Ball up.
4: Too long.
2: Ball up the wing. Off hands. So there might be a few leaving early, I think. Eddie might help your case somewhat as the ball's through the middle of the ground again. Wilmot next to the centre circle. Just a high up and under kick inside 50. Ball punched away by O'Sullivan. He'll try and claim the mark if he can get there. No, Morris did really well to feed it back inboard. Hipwood, Charlie Cameron waiting to accept, and then he fumbled once he received it. Goes back in to try and win again. Cats defenders scramble. O'Sullivan in there. Zach Guthrie as well. And he lost his footing. Stewart with a fend and then a steadying kick across the face of goals to find Bruin inside the defensive goal square.
3: Bruin kicks and Cats advance again. Holmes. They're out everywhere. Geelong. Cameron takes the mark. Gets the Bronx cheers. Chips into the pocket. Mark will be taken by Dempsey. And he'll go back and put through there. 14th of the night. Barring a little curl of the ball around the corner from 30 out.
1: Yeah, he covered himself in glory tonight, Jeremy Cameron. He probably needs to work. So I know he's got a hip flexor issue and a bit of this and a bit of that, but once you cross the white line, you've got to work harder.
3: Kicks the goal around the body, so the margin back to 16. The Cats, too little too late, 14-17, 101, plays 18-9, 117 on the Chemist Warehouse scoreboard. He's got a couple.
6: He's a goal scorer, isn't he? Plays the wing role better than most in the competition. Right in line for an All-Australian berth this year after winning the Rising Star a couple of years ago. Continues to grow as a player. He's had the 22 disposals, 2 goals straight, 8 score involvements. Part of that midfield, including Bailey Smith, Max Holmes. Both of those players been at their best, up to 30, 28. Tom Stewart with 25. So you can't say the big guns for the Cats haven't played well. It's just been that efficiency factor inside the forward 50 for the Brisbane Lions.
1: Laurie Collum just sent me that's his first mark for the night. Jeremy Cameron.
2: He's been quiet.
6: 4 disposals.
2: So 3 goals. Just under 3 minutes remaining. Ball tumbling forward. Got a quick on the Cats. Might make things a little interesting, but Brisbane take it off halfback. Reveal will kick it very wide, in fact. And does it stay in play? There's a touch just inside the field by Leo Ashcroft.
5: Rocks.
2: Cats fans wanting a free for last disposal. And 2:32 remaining in the final term. Ball thrown in near the wing. Ball tapped down by Blitzarves to the front. Lockie Neal's certainly gotten busy since quarter time. Handball away. Berry kept it in play. Then he handballed it into the foot of Mullen and ricochets away for a last disposal free kick.
8: Smart.
2: It is smart, but it's just not what we want our game to be, is it?
8: No.
2: But it's smart. I predicted earlier on this season that this was going to start happening, and we're starting to see it.
3: Inboard kick.
2: It's not basketball.
3: To Ashcroft. They'll just play just junk footy here and just chip it around if they can the lines. Down to 2 minutes. Beyond the wing. Rayner couldn't take the mark. Out the back. Blitzarves is there. Morris runs it over. Another ball at, ball in.
1: Well, this will reshuffle the pecking order now, Skeeter, won't it? You know, in regards to what goes on from here, we just...
3: But maybe Geelong were just holding things back tonight, Brad, perhaps. You said against the Dockers, so we'll just have to believe you on that. Rayner kicks the pocket, misses.
1: They're not tonight.
3: Okay. So they lose against Fremantle. They're holding something back. They win and they lose to Brisbane. They are.
1: They tried tonight to, with Mullins towards Neil and a few other things, but they've been outplayed in the end comprehensively.
3: Margin 16.
1: That didn't happen against Fremantle.
3: Margin 16 by Andrew throwing. Blitzarves and Fort. Holmes' kick was smothered. Berry, he snaps and he'll put it across the face. Morris, not quite, couldn't get the hands around it and a boundary throw in the pocket.
1: And what I won't be doing is riding them off tonight either, just quietly.
3: 1:31 remaining, margin 16. Morris with a bit of a hand issue after that, but nothing untoward you wouldn't have thought.
2: Brisbane's run home, it's going to be hard to see them dislodged out of the four.
3: On the restart. Neil was there. Lohman feigned for a free kick. Rayner. Back hand pass to Charlie Cameron, who feigns for a free kick as well. And a whistle for a ball up. Margin remains at 16 on the Chemist Warehouse scoreboard.
2: Ball thrown up. Tapped down by Blitzarves. Rayner feeds a handball out. Fletcher trying to gather it. Bailey Smith lunging over the top of it. Spills out to Fletcher. Quick kick back inside 50, but it's wayward. And out of bounds, just pitched on the line. So a boundary throw in. Minute remaining in this final term. This game's so crucial in the makeup of that double chance when we get to September. Brisbane Lions away from home, down at the Cattery, where Geelong are so tough to beat. Going to win as Bruin sends a ball back up to halfback. Shannon Neal had hands to it. Martin storming through. Able to take it at halfback. Throws it on the boot. It goes forward, but the mark intercepted by Fletcher. He's racked up a bit of the footy.
1: Yeah, the return to form tonight. He's been a bit out of sorts.
6: There, 22 disposals now for Fletcher. Stand. Ashcroft with 32. Neal, 28. Wilmot, 25. Rayner, 23. Big numbers for Cam Rayner.
2: Lions call to play on at halfback. Wilmot goes up and under. A kick to the wing. Rayner presents and marks uncontested. And he shows the footy to the crowd too. He loves being the enemy out there, Cam Rayner. I guess if you won a couple of premierships, you can talk the talk. As it goes inside 50 and Darcy Fort takes the mark, which his teammates are celebrating. The big ruckman claiming it.
6: That's been a big concern tonight for the Cats. They're inside 50 numbers. They'll be happy with that 69. They're scoring shots 14-17. They've had their chances, but they've been exposed inside their back 50, and they're normally so good. A tall defensive group. They've just been outmarked too many times tonight.
2: The real areas from Cam Rayner with just stirring up the crowd right now. The claps as he's heard the siren go. The Brisbane Lions win. We wait on the margin. They'll celebrate a goal to Darcy Fort as he steers it through the middle. They jump around the big ruckman. And another statement sent by the two-time reigning champs. They head down to the Cattery. They jump into the top four. And they are well and truly a contender yet again. 19-9, 123 Brisbane. Geelong 14-17, 101.

0: Yeah, for the Kevin Murray-led Brisbane Lions. 5 goals to Lohmann. 3 each to Morris and Bailey. 2 apiece to Cameron and McKenna. And singles to Dunkley, Levi Ashcroft, Rayner and Fort. And for the Cats, 5 to Dangerfield, 3 to Neil, 2 each to Martin and Dempsey, and singles to Wiltshire and Mullen. And let it every change, 37 at quarter time, 7 at half time, 30 at 3 quarter time. At least they kick a couple of goals in the last quarter to record a 22-point margin.
1: It's not the tune for Mbappe, it's the Brisbane Lions winning and singing the song after a big victory. A huge result in the season for Brisbane, who have looked shaky at times this year in their attempt to go back around and defend yet another premiership, but they love to build into their work in the second half of the season. Brad Hardy and Paul Hazelby, how do you see it unfold?
2: Just the efficiency for mine. When you look at the inside 50 count, 69 to 52. 69 is a massive number in football. They did have the 14 goals, 17 Geelong, so they certainly had their chances. But the 19-9 from 52 entries, and that was set up really in the first quarter when they kicked the 8 goals at one point from 8 entries. It was 100% efficiency inside your forward 50. You never see that. It's hard to sustain for a full game, but they were just better, and they exposed a few flaws in the game of Geelong, particularly with their defensive tools not being able to come over the top and spoil the ball, get it to ground. And that was where the damage was done, and they had a number of avenues towards goal. Bailey was good early, did the damage in that first quarter. He finished with 3-5 to Lohmann. Logan Morris continues to impress as a player. He had the 3 goals. And Charlie Cameron, well, he kicked his first 2 goals inside the first 2 minutes. Outside of that, he didn't have to do too much more. But Cam Rainey, the other one, for a forward to not hit the scoreboard heavily. He had the 1 goal, but 24 disposals. A lot of their forwards came out to play, and you can't say the same except for Dangerfield for the Cats.
0: Yeah, and it was a contrast in styles again, like we saw last week with the Lions versus Sydney, Paul, because the fact that Sydney loved the chain handball, Geelong sort of along that lines, not as much as Sydney, but yeah, their kick game was pretty good. And occasionally when the Lions used chain of handballs themselves, they looked really good. They bypassed a lot of the congestion. And I think you said on many occasions that they had less inside 50s, but they were able to find a way to unearth those goals throughout the night, particularly in the first quarter and the third. What was it? 8 and 6, I think, in those two quarters alone. So 14 of their 19 goals coming in 2 quarters of footy. Just, as you say, puts that defence of Geelong under a lot of pressure, and a lot's to be said, as you say, with the Irishman, you know, doing a pretty good job in the end on Tom Stewart, who was dominating early with 9 disposals, but he couldn't set the game up from the back half, and that left them vulnerable. Once Brisbane turned the football over, and that's where they got most of their score, wasn't it, Paul, from 10 overs,
2: yep.
0: They were able to open up the can of worms going the other way.
2: In the end, the scores from turnovers, 13 goals, 5 to 7-10. So it's 17 shots to 18.
1: Yeah.
2: One team has kicked 13. And when they turned it over, you could see they went deeper, didn't they? And they got it to space over the top a number of times and just exposed that defence of the Cats.
1: So 123 points is the biggest ever score conceded by the Cats at the Cattery under Chris Scott. And it took the two-time reigning champs to get it done.
0: Yeah. Well, Eddie did a great job down there. And, of course, the weather wasn't as bad as we anticipated. Ben, it was a little bit slippery early, obviously, but as the night wore on, Skeet, there was no issue with the rain. So that's a bloody good score, 123 to 101. That's a pretty entertaining game of football, and the Lions will be savouring that all the way home. And the only downside was Darcy Gardner pinging a bit of a hamstring. But as I say, with 7 rounds to play plus, you know, probably a week off if they'll finish the top 6 for sure. Yeah, he's got plenty of time to come back. And Kitty Coleman just around the corner, Zorko just around the corner, Oscar Allen not too far away.
1: McLuggage,
0: of course. They're in a pretty healthy spot right now.
1: We will come back in a moment and continue to analyse all the action tonight. Look at the run home for both of these two teams, the ramifications for the rest of the league. But it was a powerful performance by the Brisbane Lions away from home, again defeating Geelong down there in Geelong. It was a 22-point win to Brisbane. Join in, 6PR Footy. We'd love for you to jump on the open line, 133 882.
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15: 6PR footy review thanks to On Deck Business Loans in the fast lane. A 22-point win to the Brisbane Lions as they circle up in the rooms at the Cattery. It was a powerful performance, an 8-goal-to-1 opening quarter, setting the tone and end up winning by 22 points.

0: The Lions are 22-point winners. I'm pretty sure the French national anthem came before the Brisbane Lions theme song, but every time I hear that at the World Cup, I do a double take when I hear the same tune as is sung for the Brisbane Lions theme song. We'll get into the rooms in just a second and hopefully bring you an interview. Eddie Summerfield is down there. We want to hear from you, though. Rod from Dianella is going to kick us off in our post-game. Hi, Rod.
1: Oh, hello, Brad. You know hello, I follow, but I tell you what,
2: yes,
1: you've been saying all year, the sleeping giant has arrived. Fremantle will most likely playing Brisbane in the grand final at the MCG. A bit worried, no experience. Fremantle needs some experience on the MCG. That's the worry for them.
2: Yeah, well, they've got Melbourne coming up, don't they, perhaps, at the MCG in the not-too-distant future, Skeet? I'll stand corrected on that. I haven't really looked at it forensically, but your boys, Roddy, and you've been given a good chance now. I mean, what a game that becomes between Hawthorn and Melbourne on Saturday, boys, down in UTAS, Captain Groenewegen Stadium, because, I think most people thought, well, Geelong should be able to do enough. Now they've left themselves a jar. They can still win enough games, Geelong. There's no doubt about that. But you're probably now going to be relying on Hawthorn's got a pretty good draw, Roddy. And the Brisbane Lions, we know, perhaps has got a good draw. So, yeah, we thought it might be an 8-point game tonight. And unfortunately, that might be the case for Geelong, where they've got a bit of work to do now.
3: It is easy to say that it's Brisbane and Fremantle in the grand final, but you just never know how the final series is going to work out on whose side of the draw. That Sydney have positioned themselves pretty well.
2: They don't really want to meet in the first qualifying final, do they?
3: No, they don't. So if they finish fourth, well, then you do have Fremantle and Brisbane playing the first, which would be a good scenario.
2: Yes.
3: But, you know, any other machinations could mean that they meet in the prelim final.
2: So it's going to be interesting, but as I say, still a long way to go, and it's a volatile competition, injuries, form, all of those sort of things. A lot can happen, just got a little bit of a more clearer picture tonight, didn't we, with the win by the Lions.
0: We'll get into the rooms in just a second. Eddie Summerfield, thanks for your call. Rod, we'll get into the rooms in just a second. James Tunstall is going to join us pretty shortly. We've managed to get the boy from Boston on, I think, is our interview today. I've pulled a few strings there. Eddie Summerfield is
3: down in the
0: rooms. Eddie's going to kick us off.
4: Perhaps I will take the first two before your love in here. Jimmy, congratulations on the win. To come to Geelong to take the 4 points must be pretty sweet.
5: Yeah, it was an important game for us. I think we really had a focus to set the season up for us, and I think that fourth spot is up for grabs tonight, and we're really pleased with the result tonight.
4: Tell me about you go into the bye a few weeks ago and the bit of a reset Chris Fagan's had on the game style and how you're playing. Can you talk us through exactly what's changed from your end?
5: Yeah, we had a tricky block there for a bit, and then I think we took a lot of confidence from Gold Coast, where we just brought our pressure. We played forward footy, and I think going into the bye, to get Richmond as well, I think that really, just get those two wins sort of calm us down, and then we can
0: reset. Well, we're not having
5: much going into the second half of the year, and to come back and go through Sydney and Geelong is important put a tilt towards our final and set up.
0: We're not having much luck, unfortunately. I'm disappointed, Eddie.
4: Jim, we might come this way.
0: Reception's not working great for us. Yeah, just move around a little bit for us if you can, Eddie. It's always a concrete jungle down there at the Cattery, so you can never quite get it going. Eddie, hopefully we've got you there again. No, gone. I'm devastated.
3: You are devastated.
0: I'm devastated.
3: Tell us about his upbringing.
0: Buston.
3: I know that, but whereabouts in Buston? What street?
0: I don't know. That's why I wanted to chat to him. I know he's from Buston, but I don't know.
3: Get amongst the people.
0: Exactly.
3: I thought, you being the mayor down there, you would have spent some time with him. But
0: he did go to Bunbury Grammar, though, for school.
2: I bet you know the street your first girlfriend lived in.
0: A bit different. Not giving away any secrets here. Thank you very much, Bradley, even though we're after 8:30. Hopefully we'll have a chat to him. If not, Eddie might just record an interview for us, and we'll play it in a second.
3: Starting to get a few more, though, down there, aren't they, through Busselton in the southwest?
0: Yep.
3: It was a little bit slow there for a while, but last sort of 10 years, there's been some big improvements.
0: From down that way? They need a few more resources down there and need, sometimes it's a bit overlooked, Hayes, because they try to go further and wider and they just take the southwest for granted. But when they get a team down there in the AFL, the 20th team down there, it'll be perfect because, they'll all be jumping on board.
6: So
2: you got more of a chance in the NRL.
6: That's true.
0: That's not true.
6: You mentioned Brisbane. So Oscar Allen's 2 to 3 weeks away. That was this week. So he's not far. Tom Doty. I think we forgot about him, haven't we?
3: He wouldn't fit into that team this year.
2: Not a real factor. Just to back up.
6: Lincoln McCarthy, 2 to 3 weeks as well. Hugh McCluggage is one.
0: All right. We're going to try and go back down there. James Tunstall from the Brisbane Lions joined us. Hopefully we've got you now, James. It was an impressive performance. We kind of missed a little bit of your last answer, but what a great first quarter it was. It seemed like everything that you did just turned to gold.
7: Yeah, it's pretty nice when every time we go inside 50, the boys convert. Just the start we wanted. And, you know, that second quarter wasn't ideal. And we knew we'd have to come out in the second half and, you know, get our forward footy back and our contest work. I think that's our blueprint. So, we had to fight the four quarters and, you know, Geelong's a very good side. So we knew it'd be tough, but yeah, that start was, electric.
0: Brilliant stuff. Paul Hazelby, Mark Reddings, Adam Papalia and Brad Hardy with you. I wanted to chat to you because you are from down in the beautiful southwest, an area very dear to my heart. Tell us a little bit about you coming through, playing footy and growing up down Busselton Way.
7: Yeah, grew up in Busselton, played all my junior footy there. I went to school in Bunbury, so took the bus every day. But, played for East Perth as Busselton's in that zone. And through my 18s, played with the Colts there and, I was lucky enough to get picked up in the draft in, 2021. So I love it down there. Love getting back for Christmas and, shout out to my family who are hopefully listening.
0: Great part of the world. I might be from down that way as well. James, Jai Amos as well from down that way and, obviously some connections there.
7: Yeah, I played all my footy with Jai and it's great to see, 3 hour flying at the moment and Jai's playing some good footy, so yeah, I think we'll play against him in finals, but we'll see how we go.
0: It's shaping up that way because you've taken a big step tonight, haven't you, into fourth spot. It's obviously great to get a double chance when it comes to finals. Brisbane know all about that, but this is a big result for you tonight.
7: Yeah, we knew this was a big one for us, and coming back after the bye, Sydney and Geelong, two great opponents to sort of give us a real test, so we're really pleased to get the result tonight and then, you know, sort of try and get the ball rolling into August and September.
3: Forwards were very good. Connor McKenna, one of the best players on the ground, I thought. He kicked the two goals, had the 18 disposals. He's been a real find for you in that forward position.
7: Yeah, he's been awesome. He's been getting roles every week. So he plays on a back and that seems to work. Like he seems to kick goals from there. So tonight he's on Tom Stewart and did a really good job. And yeah, his pressure was elite and to get some reward for that effort was awesome and we couldn't be happier with him.
3: The media have a fascination with player movement at the moment. You've got two players that there's a lot of talk about every single week. Lachie Neale, we find out, you know, where he's having breakfast and dinner and catching up with Ross Lyon and every other club in the land. And the other one is Zach Bailey, who probably added a bit more to his contract going forward. And I think, in fact, they might have upped the deal throughout the week. But does it have any influence at all on the playing group?
7: Nah, not at all. We're very process driven and those boys understand that they just need to let their footy do the talking and every week they just come in and play their role. So, we're just focused on turning up each week and putting in good performances and those boys, I'm sure, will work through that in the second half of the year, but they've been awesome for us, especially Lockie. He's been our best player in the midfield this year and he's getting better with age.
6: James, what about Sam Draper? I've loved his work tonight and what he's done. Obviously, you've had a chance to get him into the side and fit. And what's he bring to the club, not just his on-field work, but his personality, which I'm guessing is something out of the box that adds a different dimension to the group?
7: Yeah, it's interesting because we had Drapes and we had Oscar Allen coming in and we thought Drapes would be the louder one, but it turns out Oscar Allen is the louder and Drapes is the quieter bloke, but he's awesome. He's really he's a connector of people, and he's just come in and he's such an important player for us now. He's such a big body out there and brings a lot of energy, and we just love him.
6: Now, over the last couple of years, we know that Chris Fagan's come up with themes, maybe halfway through the year, maybe at the start of the year, just to ensure that your players are switched on. In the bye and during the past couple of weeks, when obviously you've started to get your season back up and running, has he put a theme in front of you of some description?
7: The last couple of weeks we've run with the Braveheart, so Mel Gibson. So I don't know, he's just shown the speech at the end there and I think that's sort of, he wants us to be fearless when we play our footy and just take the game forward. And yeah, I think we've done that in the last two games. So we might stick with that for the rest of the year. We'll wait and see.
6: Yeah, I'll pass it on to Mel Gibson for you. That's how we'll be wrapping that.
0: They'll take our points, but they'll never take our freedom or something like that.
6: Yeah.
0: James, great to chat to you, mate. We won't hold it against you that you went to Bunbury Grammar, but which junior footy club did you play for in Busso?
7: So I played with Country's Junior Footy Club and then played a little bit with the Busman Magpies in my Colts here. So, yeah, we won a few flags growing up, which was nice. Very, very strong side down at Country's.
0: You beauty. Not a better place in the world, I don't reckon, James. Great to chat to you, mate. Hopefully we get to chat to you a bit more on 6PR footy. Go and enjoy the win.
7: Thanks, mate. Boys, appreciate it.
0: James Tunstall there from the Brisbane Lions. Saints was the better junior footy club down there, not Countries.
6: As Scully would say to me, I stopped listening for a little bit of that conversation, I'll be honest.
0: Brilliant stuff. It is a 22-point win to the Lions. We want to take your calls. Our thanks to Eddie Summerfield down there. Braveheart. We'll see if we can get a little bit of Braveheart to bring
6: us back. I've given you something. I let you down with saying Lomas had a quiet night, but I've got back into the game by saying that found out that Braveheart's the theme for the Lions moving forward.
3: Yes. I used to be able to quote that whole movie.
6: Did you?
3: Yeah.
0: It was very good.
3: I won't try and do it now.
0: Yeah, the blue face paint for Fags on grand final day. Get it going. 133-882 is the phone number. Mark from North Dandy says, hey, Skeet, I'm sure Brad Hardy would have been happy with 5 goals in a game on a quiet night.
6: Absolutely. Hand in the air. Got it wrong. At least I say you get it wrong.
0: Yeah, Kyle Lohman.
6: You can say you get it wrong occasionally, you three.
0: Great, never. Kyle Lohman with 5 goals tonight. Paddy Dangerfield 5 as well. But it was the Lions by 22.6 PR footy. Thanks to Maccas.
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22: They may take our lives, but they'll never take our freedom!
0: Braveheart. We've actually just witnessed...
6: and listened to.
0: And listened to, while the mics were off, one of the great... I thought William Wallace was in the room with us.
3: That was actually better than William Wallace.
0: Paul Hazelby can recite it for word.
6: Just give us 20 seconds. I mean, seriously, you did it for such a good job. I'm not taking the mickey. Just give us 20 seconds.
3: Nah, that's all right.
0: Just give us a little bit.
3: No, we're good.
0: it was brilliant.
6: Mate, we'll get into it at some point. No one's listening.
3: Mate, big ratings here at 6PR.
6: Well, no one's listening at this time than I'm saying.
0: Yeah, he had a go. It was very good.

0: quality player that he has been in his short career, and he's done remarkably well. I just wonder, look, he's a target for Tassie Hayes, a big target. And, obviously his dad and come from down there and all that sort of stuff. So whether he had, you know, stars in his eyes or whatever, just wasn't quite in focus early in the season. But like the remainder of his team, I really love him off a halfback flank. I mean, or a wing. And I think that's where he plays his best footy. I think they moved him around a little bit. He was playing on oversized players earlier in the season, and that didn't help him either. So what I mean by that, he was sort of like almost playing like that third key defender, and it wasn't, that's not his go. So, but well done to the young man, because he's well and truly back in form now.
1: 9 disposals in that last quarter, finished with the 22.
2: Certainly got going.
0: Went well.
3: You've got to tip your hat to the Lions, because you go back to a period where the Giants kicked 13 or 14 goals in a quarter against them.
2: Yeah.
3: And, you know, obviously they got toweled up by the Dockers, came back late. I guess the point where you thought, okay, this is where they're ripe for the picking for the Gold Coast Suns, and they just went down the road and towed them up, Brad. So I've got a bit of yolk on my face at the moment, thinking that they probably had reached the cliff, but gee whiz, there's a lot to like and a lot to quality to come back into that side.
0: Yeah, look, and I think from their point of view, because they've been so successful, played in the last three grand finals, you know, you can get into that mindset, can't you, Hayes, where you think, you're just treading water. It's just, you know, like, can we get towards the end? You know, like, when it all matters, you know, so, and you think you can just flick the switch on and off, and doesn't matter how good you are, you don't always get it right. But, ever since they had that terrible game against the Giants and a little bit of a, you know, an open heart chat. They've really turned things around. And they love a challenge, and that's what always worries me. I don't care who they play. If they get to the MCG in the last day in September and they smell the grand final and the nostrils flare like a stallion, you know, and a bunch full of mares, you know, they're ready to go.
2: The run home for Brisbane, so they've got Essendon, West Coast and Port the next 3 weeks.
3: So you're going to go tick, tick, tick, theoretically?
2: Yep, then they've got Carlton in Melbourne, which should be
3: tick.
2: Another win.
0: At the G?
2: Carlton has still been going.
3: That's Marvel.
0: Is that at the G or Marvel?
3: Marvel.
2: Yeah, okay. And then they've got Hawthorn at the Gabba.
3: Tough. Mm-hmm.
2: The Suns in the Q Clash. And
0: got them going.
3: Collingwood.
2: Then Collingwood in the last one at, I think that's at the MCG.
3: Yeah. So I reckon even if you set a loss to Hawthorn for argument's sake and one other, that still puts them in reasonable shape to finish in the top four, doesn't it?
2: Not.
0: What have they got now? 10 wins?
2: I'll double check the actual
1: number.
2: Can
1: you see them getting to second position? Getting above Sydney?
2: That's the question.
0: I don't think so. I don't think so. I think they'll be comfortable with 15, 16. I think that'll get them top four. I don't think they really care about being second. As I say, like, just as long as they get into the now, I mean, their aim would be to finish 3-4 and, give themselves a shot at either Freo or Sydney in the first qualifying final, and you wouldn't write them off on either.
1: No, I'm just asking from a Fremantle point of view that if they didn't finish third or fourth, fourth position, there's a fair chance they come up against Fremantle first week.
0: Yeah, well, I think that's right. I mean, if they finish fourth, they get Fremantle. Look, I think they, on current form, they could take Sydney and Sydney.
1: Yeah. And they took them last week comfortably, didn't they?
2: And yeah.
3: Their best is better than Sydney's best.
2: But you really don't see them dropping out of the four now, and they could get as high as second, but
0: they're good enough to win all seven. And I mean, it all depends where, and have a look at Hawthorn, because Hawthorn have got a good run as well. So from that point of view, it all depends what it means to each club. I mean, the two queries that you put on Skeeter rightfully are Hawthorn and Collingwood. Now, Collingwood could be playing for 10th. You know what I mean? So they could be really, really desperate, and Brisbane might already be entrenched, as you say, in third or fourth. So, that's got an element to it as well, because, if there's something to play for against Hawthorn and something to play for against Collingwood, they could beat both of them easily. Yeah.
2: SMS, this one says, for Coach Hayes, if the Rogers Cup girls win the grandy this year, can you do the William Wallace speech post-game, please? That's from your faithful...
1: Well, we're a fair chance.
2: That's
1: we're
2: from your
1: a
2: faithful...
1: Game clear on the top of the ladder at the moment.
2: Faithful understudy Marcus, who says, P.S., how good was my goal again?
1: It was a good goal. He made the news throughout the week. Hayes' hair-raising moments. But a big clash for the Rogers Cup girls this weekend, taking on Swan Districts, top of the table.
3: I haven't seen much better than Hayes off-air, what he did. It's something that if we can lure him into maybe a financial inducement, we'll get him.
2: The cameras

0: recording. So I think
1: you're
0: we can
1: kidding.
0: Still, I think we can still get it out, even though we weren't on air. We're back in just a moment. 6BR is football.
2: Of the 2026 AFL Premiership season, thanks to On Deck Business Loans in the Fast Lane.
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0: 6PR footy review. Been terrific to have your company, racing our way up to 9 o'clock. And then Bruce Eva will be in with Footy Nightline. It was a 22-point win. Thank you, Richie, to the Brisbane Lions over the Geelong Cats tonight. Brad, we've spoken about Brisbane, and we don't think that they're going to drop out of the top four from this point on in the season. Geelong, you said before you're not writing them off yet, but getting the double chance is so crucial. They're in fifth spot right now.
14: Yeah, they fluffed their lines there. I mean, I thought, as I said, like as good a case as we made about Brisbane tonight, you thought, well, they would have not penciled it in, but they would have thought they could have got the chocolates tonight, Ace, and they've shot themselves in the foot, because now all of a sudden I think they've got a couple of games coming up, I think against Melbourne and Collingwood, a couple of others as well along the way, which aren't gimmies. So Now they need to, they can't put a foot wrong. They need to win seven, I reckon,
0: yep,
14: to get a third, fourth now, and I think that's out of the equation, so, as good as they are.
0: They're probably fifth or sixth now, it looks like, for Geelong. They've got the Giants away. They've got St Kilda at home. Then Melbourne, and after that Giants game, they don't leave Melbourne again. They've got the Demons, the Magpies, the Bombers, the Kangaroos, and then the Tigers. Hmm. So some very winnable games in that back.
14: So Melbourne and Magpies are probably the two cheap ones there, because they never play the Pies at GMHBA. They always play either at the G.
0: Might be that Carlton game. They come back to Roo.
14: As I say, that's why, you know, you sing the praises of the teams like Fremantle and Sydney in particular early, because people were getting a bit upset. They said, oh, we should be winning with more conviction. Well, you don't care. As I said, when you get down to the whips are cracking in the last month or so, and you've got to win every game, and where Fremantle City don't have to, it's a big plus.
1: Mm, exactly. They're doing a lot right. When you look at the 69 inside 50s, 31 shots on goal, they are big numbers. Probably just the defence was the real concern for mine tonight, that they do have some really good defenders, but they're well beat and they got exposed out the back. So something just not quite right with their zoning defence.
14: Well, probably going to be stiff. How many games have they won, Hayes, already so far, St Kilda? Geelong.
1: They've got nine.
14: They've won nine. So they're probably going to win another five or so. They've won nine. Is that all they won? Okay.
1: They've got nine. They're a bit lucky last week. Adelaide gave them an absolute gift by not beating Port Adelaide. Adelaide should have put themselves in contention.
14: Yeah, we thought 17-18 was going to be 1-2, which looks like it's going to be that, and probably more for Freo. But the bottom line is that, you would have thought if you won 16, you'd be comfortably in third or fourth. But, you know, now, unfortunately, from third to, you know, anything third down to about 12th is open slather. But now Brisbane have arrived and Hawthorn have got a good draw. You wouldn't believe it. And Adelaide fluffed their lines last week as well, didn't they, when you think about it?
0: Yeah, true. That Hawthorn-Brisbane game is going to have a fair say on the finishing positions in the end. But apart from that, Hawthorn have a reasonably good draw. We look quickly ahead to the rest of the round. Sydney, the Bulldogs tomorrow night, is going to be a big game.
1: Big one for Sydney, absolutely. They've got top two locked up right now, but remember they come here next week to take on Fremantle. So if they were to drop that one, then all of a sudden it just invites a bit more pressure from Hawthorn and Brisbane and maybe Geelong to try and sneak above them.
0: And the Dogs can jump.
14: Has Millsy gone away?
0: Yes. I think so.
14: He's not on tomorrow, is he?
0: No.
14: Oh, geez, he's lucky.
0: There's a couple of SMSs saying about that Millsy had said that Brisbane were gone, right?
14: Gone.
0: Bradley, thank you very much.
14: All right, boys.
0: Nice talk to you Saturday morning, right, and you'll be on Brekkie in the morning as well. This is 6PR Footy. Our review, thanks to OnDeck, a 22-point win to Brisbane.
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0: It is full-time at 82, 6PR footy on a Thursday night. We've been here thanks to McDonald's. Of course, Happy Meals, just $6.95. Smiles all the way home, available from 10:30 a.m. to midnight. My thanks to Paul Hazelby, to Brad Hardy and to Mark Reddings for the call tonight, to Eddie Summerfield down there on the boundary. What an interview with James Tunstall as well for Bustle, and how good to get him on the program. Well done to Mark Foreman out there, to Katie as well for pressing all the buttons and getting us through the broadcast. But most importantly, thanks to you for tuning in, syncing up on the app and for all the SMSs that we've got through on the broadcast tonight. Very much appreciated. Footy continues tomorrow. Sydney and the Bulldogs is the early game, but you'll be hearing West Coast and Adelaide from Optus Stadium from 5:30 p.m. And then I'll be back for the Dockers and the Giants from 10 a.m. on Saturday morning. A big round 17. Can you believe it? Round 17 of footy. It's 6PR footy, thanks to McDonald's.
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26: I'm Alex Riddell. Labor's contentious gambling advertising laws will be subject to a parliamentary inquiry. Federal politics reporter Nelson Scott.
27: The government has introduced legislation to restrict betting commercials to a maximum of 3 per hour until 8:30 at night, with a ban during live sport. Ads would also be banned on radio during school pick-up and drop-off, inside sporting venues and on player uniforms. Communications Minister Annika Wells says the changes strike the right balance.
28: We'll introduce a meaningful and impactful suite of reforms.
27: But Liberal Senator Sarah Henderson says the bill falls short of protecting vulnerable Australians.
29: I don't think the government is doing enough. We need to do more.
27: The opposition and Greens have joined forces to secure an inquiry to scrutinise the contentious laws. Nelson Scott, Canberra.
26: Two foreign nationals are now facing charges over a failed people smuggling attempt in far north Queensland. Georgina Winter has more.
30: A 30-year-old Chinese national has become the second man to be charged after a group of up to 12 asylum seekers were detected illegally arriving by boat at Weipa on Tuesday. He joins a 34-year-old Taiwanese national to be charged with one count of aggravated offence of people smuggling, which carries a maximum sentence of 20 years behind bars. The pair are due to reappear in the Cairns Magistrates Court tomorrow. Meantime, the Home Affairs Minister has confirmed the group of asylum seekers have been deported as the Albanese government defends its border security measures. Georgina Winter reporting.
26: Three people have been charged after New South Wales police intercepted a multi-million dollar cocaine shipment in a Sydney freight hub. Several packages were found to contain 10 kilograms of cocaine with an estimated $1.6 million. The federal opposition argues Labor undercooked the original legislation to roll out the under-16s social media ban. The government is trying to enhance the laws, which would give the eSafety Commissioner greater power to prosecute tech giants. Liberal Senator Jane Hume says the new rules need to be scrutinised before they're made law.
31: We're seeing people's Gmail accounts shut down, but not their Instagram accounts, not their Facebook accounts, well, their TikTok accounts. Well, what on earth is going on here? I know that Annika Wells thinks she's got a solution, but she didn't get it right the first time. I think we've got the right to scrutinise whether she gets it right a second time.
26: Victorian Liberal MP Moira Deeming has reportedly launched legal action against the party's state president on the eve of a move to disendorse her as a candidate from this year's election. News Corp reports Mrs. Deeming launched action in the Supreme Court against Victorian branch president Brian Loughnane. And new facial recognition cameras in WA have been hailed a success, with nearly 20 arrests made during the first week of the trial. More than 130,000 faces were scanned, which generated over 30 alerts. Checking finance, one Australian dollar trading at 69 US cents.
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26: Day 4 action at Wimbledon is underway with an Australian winner. Craig Gabriel reports.
1: Alex de Minaur was solid. He played one of his best matches of recent weeks and scored his sixth win from seven matches against Adrian Mannarino. And it's his seventh win in his last eight matches against left-handers. De Minaur is into the third round, 6-3, 6-2, 6-2. It really was very encouraging to see Demon play the way he did. Mayor Joint is on court now, and Kim Birrell and James Duckworth will play later. Craig Gabriel, Wimbledon.
26: Brisbane have had a 22-point win over Geelong at GMHBA Stadium. That's the latest in news and sport.
25: 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Eddie and Jimmy, available wherever you get your podcasts.
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26: A few clouds around the metro area tonight, dropping down to 7 degrees. Tomorrow, partly cloudy and 18 degrees. Saturday should be mostly sunny and a top of 20 degrees. Showers developing from Sunday afternoon, a top of 21 for forecast maximum. A possible shower hanging around on Monday and 19. Partly cloudy conditions and tops of around 18 for Tuesday and Wednesday. And a shower or two and 17 on Thursday.
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9: Thank you, Craig Willis. 7 minutes after 11 on a Thursday night. Another edition
2: 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Troy Zantuck and Bruce Heaver with you. Zanners is back at 3RW Towers in the city. I'm still at GMHBA Stadium, where the reigning premiers tonight, after kicking 8 goals in the first quarter, beat the Cats 19-9, 123 to 14-17, 101. The lines are open for Nick Theodosi Prestige Cars, with over 55 years experience. Always buying Prestige Cars, take the hassle out of selling your car privately. Everybody should own a Prestige car at least once in a lifetime. 133693, or you can send us a text message. Zanners will be casting his eye across the text machine. 0477 693 693. And this show is proudly brought to you by Tobin Brothers Funerals, celebrating lives. Anything you wish to discuss, callers are already building up and piling up on the line, 133693. But Zanners, as I say, a very good evening to you. We've got a very special topic tonight, my friend.
1: Good evening to you, Bruce, and good evening to all the listeners. Yeah, very special topic tonight. It's a bit of a trip in the time machine for all the football followers. So we're looking at jumper sponsors, VFL, VFA, signage at grounds back in the day. And I've thrown in a bit of a wild card, Bruce. The great world of sport, Channel 7. What were some of the products that were advertised on that magnificent show? An institution every Sunday morning / afternoon.
2: That is very well described, and I think it is going to be a lot of fun this next hour. In fact, so any sponsors attached to anything to do with footy going back into the deep dark days. Now, sponsorship on jumpers started in about the mid 70s.
1: It did, Bruce. Yeah.
2: 133. I'm glad you've thrown in VFA clubs as well. And the hook for tonight, it's the first show of the new financial year. So it's all about the money and how do clubs make money outside of gate receipts. Of course, sponsorships. Thank you, Antonio. Yeah, and the bigger the sponsorship, the more likely you are to get your logo on the jumper or the shorts or around the fence line. It's LED signs these are. Yeah. And some of even the famous signs on scoreboards, Zanis, as well.
1: Oh, yes. And I can remember the Colvan Chips scoreboard, Bruce, back in the late 70s.
2: Which ground was that at?
1: No, that was part of the 3KZ. This is the on the Colvan Chips scoreboard.
2: Well, let's stick the 3RW for the Baron's table. Dine with the Baron tonight.
1: The Baron tonight. I've got a Zanna Zinger for you too, Bruce, for the listeners. If they can,
2: let's throw it out there, Zanis.
1: If they can get this one, what team was sponsored by AWA?
2: Oh, now I actually AWA. I only wrote this one down a few moments ago, and I'm not eligible to give the correct answer.
1: AWA. Yep. Stood for Amalgamated Wireless Australasia.
2: Okay. AWA.
1: Very famous team. Prominent on
2: very,
1: their jumpers.
2: Very famous. Yes, indeed. 133-693. Anything else you wish to discuss, give us a buzz as well. Well, it's your show between now and midnight, between now and 10 o'clock in Perth. Give us a buzz. It is always a lot of fun. Callers are starting to queue up already, Zanners, on the Nick Theodosi Prestige Car open line. Chris, you have the new ball on this Thursday night. Good evening to you. Welcome to 3RW Footy.
9: Yeah, thanks, Bruce and Troy. White Danger was probably the best player on the ground, but Brisbane win the game. But with the Brownlow medal over the last 22, 23 years, can you name me one player that has won the Brownlow, a player that's in the top two or three to win the Brownlow at the moment that does not come from any of the 18 teams' midfield?
1: Bruce, I can think of
2: no,
1: one.
2: No, we can't.
1: Zanis? Look, as a roughie, I would go Luke Jackson. To me, he's had an outstanding year to date, and he just keeps getting better.
2: I would class him as part of the Fremantle midfield, though. Yeah. I know occasionally he starts in the centre square as the oversized ruck rover, and then also occasionally he's in there as the, so do we count the rucks as part of the midfield? We have to, don't we?
1: Oh, look, he reminds me of a mobile big man in the vein of Peter Moore back in the 70s and 80s. A ruckman who had tremendous ball skills and was also an on-baller as well as being a ruckman, and you could throw him forward as well. That Luke Jackson reminds me, there's shades of Peter Moore about him.
2: Chris, would you accept Luke Jackson as a contender for what you described or asked?
10: Chris, quickly, Kaya. When Richmond made the move of the century, put Richo up on the wing, and he falls two short votes short of winning the Brownlow medal, and you did think that would ever be possible, would he get in the top 10 past the post at the Brownlow, knowing that over the last 22, 23 years, most of the players will only be so many, two of each team's players in the midfield that will have any chance of being in the first 5 or 10 past the post in the Brownlow?
2: Well, he would have been an outlier, no doubt about that, but you've got to class the wingers. Anyone who's stationed between the arcs, these days, they're part of the midfield. Richo tells a great story about the first time it was at Subiaco, that very long ground that it was. I'm pretty sure it was David Mundy. He lined up, he said he shook hands with him at the start of the game. He said, didn't see him again. I said, how long's this been going on for? Just ran or galloped around, had about 28, took about 15 marks and floated forward and kicked a few goals. But look, it simply is now a midfielder's award. I've called up most of the betting markets, Chris, and it's just midfielder after me. I mean, someone like a Cozzy Pickett, he's now more midfield, isn't he?
1: He is.
2: Although
1: more
2: he
1: midfield,
2: yeah. Forward and, you just go through the markets. It's just all the midfielders. And you mentioned about Luke Jack. We do need to move on because we've almost got a full board of calls. We often talk about it, Zanna, that era where Ruckman seemed to win it almost every second year from the early 70s. Bit of a break in the 80s and then
1: the
2: early 90s.
1: With Demps in 75 and Graham Moss.
2: Or Len Thompson in 72.
1: And Teasdale in 77.
2: Yeah, three in a row. Peter Moore, 79 and 84.
1: Yeah. Barry Round, 81 with Bernie.
2: And then, of course, bit of a gap, and then Scotty Wine and,
1: Jimmy
2: of course,
1: Stein.
2: Jim Steins in a couple of years. Chris, thanks for kicking us off. Peter, good evening to you.
11: Beaver, how you going? You didn't get a chance to answer my question, one I raised with you before, Beaver. I was trying to help you, mate. You got six cats in the box. They're all crying every single time Geelong copped the goal, and I didn't want to scream for the win. That game would have been marketed as the best game of the season, and they're all flat. I think they're all...
2: I know we had to cut you short because we had to get down to Cam Rayner. No, they were very professional tonight, Hutto and Meg and Joel. Yes, they all bleed blue and white. It's going to be very interesting, Pete. A fortnight from now, the Thursday night game is Geelong and St Kilda here at GMHBA Stadium. So I'm going to need your support that night, mate.
11: Always put me down, but no one ever agrees with me, mate. No one. So I'm trying to help you. I mean, every other time you got Beavis and Butthead there with you, giving it to you. So I don't know if these guys are wearing all blue, all white, like last year when they lost it. And I was trying to help you, but you didn't give me any credit, mate. But.
2: No, Pete, no, we always give you credit, and thank you for ringing in. It's always good to have you as part of the show. But, the Cats, well, they've now lost four of their past five, and they are in a bit of trouble now at 9-7. Still a very healthy percentage, but they've lost four of their past five. They've got the Giants in Sydney next week, Zanners, before the Saints down here, and then Melbourne on a Friday night at the MCG, which will be a massive game.
1: Huge game, Bruce. And I tell you what, the switchboard's lit up like a Christmas tree if you don't mind on fire.
2: Yeah, so let's rip into them. Pete, thanks for your call, mate. 133-693. Shane, good evening to you. Welcome to 3RW Footy.
12: Yeah, how you going? That answer, AW, was on the Port Melbourne jumper.
1: Oh, Shane, you're absolutely spot on. It was on the Burra, the red and blue. And it was part of that glorious period when they were winning premierships in the early 80s. Big Freddie.
12: I recall Gary Bryce, captain coach.
1: Yes, the barrel. He was captain coach of the Burra.
2: Three in a row?
12: Yeah, he got three in a row, 82.
0: Incredible great period.
12: Yeah. Yeah, great club, and they're still going, which is good.
0: Yeah, great. Great. Well done, Shane, and some great memories down at the Borough. And there was also another major sponsor of the Borough with four initials.
1: Four initials.
0: Yeah, can our listeners
1: well,
0: name
1: let's
0: them?
1: Let's get to our next two callers who might have had the same answer, but they might be able to help you with that one. David, did Shane just beat you to the punch?
13: Yeah, he did. But there was another one. I followed Coburg, and Coburg had Wins.
0: Wins Car Care.
1: Wins.
0: Yes.
1: Oh, yes.
0: Back in 1988, Wins Car Care.
13: Yeah.
1: The mighty Lions.
13: Yeah, massive battles with the Borough. Freddie Cook, and the only fullback he was ever scared of was Coburg's, and that was Trevor Price.
1: Trevor Price, yeah. Okay, well, you mentioned 88, so of course, Coburg won back-to-back 88, 89, I think both at Windy Hill, because 87 was certainly the last grand final at the Junction, because my boys beat the Borough on that particular occasion,
0: yeah,
1: the Mighty Vales.
0: The bearded Phil Cleary, he was a legend at Coburg.
1: He was a couple of years earlier, he was sent off in the grand final against Williamstown,
0: yeah,
1: controversially. Indeed.
0: Yes.
1: Shane, thank you.
0: Yeah.
1: Was that David? That was David.
0: Great memories,
1: we
0: Bruce.
1: We've got a great memories, and as you've come up with a brilliant topic tonight. Full border calls, 133-693. Cookie, good evening to you.
14: Good afternoon, sir. How are you?
1: We're well.
14: Good. Yes, I had the answer, the AWA support, but one thing you've dropped out, that is. What about whiskers, mate? That was a personal sponsorship.
0: Oh, that's gold, Cookie. Whiskers, of course, Butter Hocking Beaver. It was whiskers for a brief period down at the Cadinia Park.
1: For one game. I wondered how early that was going to come up in the hours. I can't remember the game. It was certainly here at Cadinia Park. Cookie, can you remember who was it against? Because he was even... I'm pretty sure, was he listed as Whiskers in the footy record? Did they even change it in the footy record?
14: I thought it was for about a month that he was named Whiskers.
1: Yeah, we'd have to check on that, Cookie. We'd have to get the production team. Antonio will be, he'll be tapping away furiously back in the studio.
0: That's a great call.
1: Yeah.
0: That's fantastic from Cookie.
1: And what an innovative sponsorship as well, actually a player and getting him to change his name. Yeah. Cookie, thanks for that.
0: Got an interesting text message too, Bruce. While watching the football with American friends, I had to explain what a Wilbur post was.
15: Hello, I'm Mr. Ed.
0: They loved it and they loved the show. So, great work there from Liz.
1: Doink. We did have a few posters tonight as well, didn't we? We had three. Thank you, Rex. Three in total. Didn't make any difference to the final result. Good on you, Cookie. Thanks for joining us. 20 past 11. Leanne, good evening to you.
16: Good evening, Bruce and Troy. The Swans' first sponsor was Swan Insurance, then Just Jeans, then Tui's and QBE.
0: Oh, Leanne. How good's that, Bruce? She's reeled off the quadrilla.
1: I reckon she's left one out in the middle. And how did you spell Swan for Swan Insurance?
16: With a double N.
0: Oh, yeah, well,
1: she's right on the money.
0: And Just Jeans. Yeah. I think Craig Kimberley was at the helm of Just Jeans and obviously a huge South Melbourne supporter. And also... I reckon Hoover sponsored the Swans at one stage.
1: That was the one I reckon Leanne, we're not downplaying. She's reeled off a magnificent quartet of sponsors.
17: That's why Hoover is ahead of the rest.
1: Thank you. QBE Insurance still associated with the club. And after, a club that I might be down at here at the moment, who've got the longest running sponsorship, I think, in world sport. QBE Insurance and the Swans would be a clear second, I would suggest, Sanders.
0: Well, they'd be up there. Obviously, there was a massive sponsor for Collingwood, their first sponsor. So I'm sure we'll get a few of the listeners to answer that. And Renee Kink may have been the model for that particular...
1: The poster boy.
0: Yeah, the Incredible Hulk.
1: And now I always defer to the Zanna Zinger, so this is
2: probably going to be Beavers Belter.
0: Oh!
2: Who was the sponsor that was actually in a club song?
0: Oh, yes.
2: Six, I've got it, Bruce. You're not allowed to answer it, Troy.
0: I know, but, yes.
2: Leanne, thanks for that. One more call before we take our first break. Len, good evening to you.
17: Good evening, guys. Just quickly, Zanners, Phil Cleary, I was there when he played his first game for Coburg. He was a madman. He had long hair like that guy that used to play for Hawthorn, you know, the rat. And he went around, arms flying everywhere, elbows, knocking guys down left, right, and center. He was a madman.
0: I'll tell you what, he was a great player, Bruce, wasn't he? He was tough and
2: robust.
0: He never took a backward step, did he? He was as tough as they come. Fabulous Phil Cleary.
2: Yeah, Mr. Coburg. Got to know him well over the years, interviewed him a number of times, and we've both bemoaned the fact that so much famous VFA footage has been lost over the years because it was
0: shame.
2: Just taped over from the old Channel O / Channel 10 days.
0: The great Phil Gibbs interviewed and Ted Henry.
2: Yes, that's it. Yep. Yeah, interviewed him ahead of his 200th game when I was a Cub reporter on Herald Sport back in the day, Phil Cleary. Len, thanks for your call. Need to take a break. 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
9: 4 and 20, the great Australian five. Watching Jezza take a screamer, or some bloke do his block. When the game is close and thrilling, and all eyes are on the clock. Watching Higgs bring home the favourite, or Stacky belt a four. Watching Charkey throw some leather, and his opponent hit the floor. Now watching makes a fella hungry, so you know the thing to buy.
10: 4 and 20 in golden pastry,
9: the great Australian pie.
11: Oh, yes, one of the most iconic products and ads associated with Australian football and Australian sport. In fact, if you can name all the people that were on that bus, it's certainly Jack Dyer at the end with the 4 and 20 ad, isn't it, Zanis?
12: Oh, what a magnificent ad that was, the 4 and 20, Australia's favourite pie.
11: Now, before we get back to our callers, from the combined research from Antonio the Cat, pushing the buttons tonight brilliantly as always, and good friend Adrian Keane, very well known in the VAFA umpiring ranks, Gary Buddha Hocking was whiskers against Richmond, round 12, 1999, Friday night game at the MCG, and the Cats lost by 35 points, Zanners, and Whiskers had only 10 touches.
12: Is that right? That's a very quiet game for Gary Buddha Hocking. He was a ball magnet.
11: Yeah, I didn't think it was that far back.
12: But I think he might have been suffering from nickname fatigue.
11: Nickname fatigue. 133-693. If you've just joined the silliness, which you can catch up with every Thursday night between 11 and midnight, between 9 and 10 in Perth, listening to 6PR. Tonight we're talking start of the financial year. It's all about the money. So we're talking famous, iconic club sponsors and also ground signage and signs on scoreboards, etc., etc. Gavin is next up, 133-693 for Nick Theodosi, Prestige Cars. G'day, Gav.
13: Okay, boys, do you remember Essendon used to be sponsored by Orange?
12: Yes, the phone company.
11: That's right.
12: That's a great get. Yeah, because most people associate them with, obviously, Don Smallgoods, but Orange, yeah, the phone, around sort of the early 2000s?
11: Early 2000s, yeah. Was Orange their sponsor when they won the flag in 2000? I have to look back on that. Is Don is good for Don Small Goods? And I reckon there's another Essendon sponsor as iconic as Don Small Goods for longevity.
12: Yes. Was it,
11: you know what I'm talking about,
12: maybe from, I bet London do a bricket?
11: Yes. Could be associated with the construction industry, which we talk enough about the construction industry on 3RW during normal programming. Good on you, Gav. Yeah, Orange with the Bombers. Cameron. G'day, Cam.
2: Hi, guys. Got a couple for you, just a quick crew. Spicer's Papers were Collingwood Football Club.
12: Yes, that's a beauty.
11: Bingo.
2: Get Winvale Wines, BCF, HCF Finance, Wimbledon Football Club, Budget Rent a Car with Box Hill Hawks, and to cap it off, Geelong Football Club, a sponsor with Ford Australia, is in the Guinness World Records because Ford started in Australia in 1925. They're still going as a brand day, 101 years later combined with Geelong.
11: Yep, correct. We spoke about that just briefly before Meg and Joel and Hutto left at 11 o'clock, Cam. It's an amazing partnership that the Cats and Ford, who unfortunately, well, the car manufacturing business in this country has been kaput for many years, but of course Ford based down here at Geelong, and the stadium down here has had a lot of different names.
12: It certainly
11: as well,
12: has, it, Bruce. I think they're sponsored also now by Yeti. I saw on their jumpers tonight.
11: Really?
12: Yes.
11: I didn't look that.
12: Otherwise
11: that
12: known as the Abominable Snowman, the Yeti. So interesting.
11: Now Cam mentioned a ripper in it. Winvale Wine,
12: yes.
11: The Winvale Hawks.
12: Love that. And I always remember David Parkin coming into the coach's corner with a Winvale Wines skivvy. Do you remember those skivvies
11: that the Hawthorn players used
12: to wear?
11: Yes. And then he reeled off Hawthorn. I looked through them today. There was HFC Finance. I always used to think it was Hawthorn Football Club Finance, but I assume it was. So there was MBF. They went Household Finance for Auschild as well for a while, the Hawks. Good on you, Cam. We need to keep working through our callers. It's all about the listeners this show. Don't worry about that. 133-693. Good evening to you, Rob.
14: G'day, Bruce. G'day, Zanners.
12: Robbie.
14: Now, before I give you my weekly Melbourne contribution, you don't leave empty-handed. Take with you some Ballantyne's chocolates. some Petra orange juice, some Tosca travel goods, and some Bataki small goods.
12: Oh, Bruce, great memories from World of Sport.
11: And Rob, what are you going to, as you make your getaway with all those goodies, what are you going to be walking in?
14: Ooh. Hey, that's a good question. Windsor Smith?
11: You'd be walking in your Aquila shoes.
14: Oh, right, yeah, of course, they still sponsor the footy show, don't they?
12: I think we've got a bit of Uncle Doug here, Bruce and Rob.
15: Now, you know as well as I do, there are small goods and small goods. But when you buy Bataki, you know, you absolutely know that you're buying the best because Papa Bataki and his sons, they try to achieve perfection. And they go darn near doing it, believe you me. So it doesn't matter what type of small goods you require, whether it's your bacons, your hams, your salamis, the ordinary chubs, buy Bataki and you're buying the very best. Now that's important. That's why I'm so enthusiastic about it. Buy Bataki. Supreme in small goods.
11: Oh! Uncle Doug Elliott. What a ripper. Now, Rob, before we let you go, you had some Melbourne ones for us. I've written down three. I'll see if you're going to tick all three of these off.
14: Yeah, okay. Just before I do, I remember advertising hoarding for Brandella jumpers.
12: They did the footy jumpers, Brandella. It's a great get. Brandella, the jumpers, and the footy shorts. Brandella.
14: Yeah,
12: go ahead, mate, with your Melbourne nominations.
14: We've got Hertz, Drake, Hertz. May Nicholas, Tui's.
12: Tui's, yes. And I reckon LG may have sponsored the
14: Demons. Yeah, LG.
11: Yeah. Back on Tui's, Rob, back on Tui's, please be a bit more specific, because we had the amazing situation there at one stage where Tui sponsored two clubs in the AFL, differentiated by two colours.
14: Oh, yeah, they did Sydney as well, didn't they?
11: No, they did, but at the same time, it was Melbourne was sponsored by Tui's Blue, and St Kilda was sponsored by Tui's Red.
14: Oh, yeah, right,
11: Red.
14: Tui's Red, wasn't it?
11: Tui's Red. Yep, that is correct. Rob, thanks for that, mate. We do need to move on just before we take a break. Kevin, good evening to you.
16: Man and lovely lady in the booth, can you hear me?
11: We've got you, Kev.
16: Talk about stealing one's thunder. We should put a limit of two nominations per caller.
11: We should. How bad?
16: That's not why I rang. What about chugging on some courage after a win?
12: Yes.
16: And then when you got home to the living room after all that from the change rooms, you slipped into a little snifter of Windvale flag and stuff.
12: Yeah, and great. Yep.
16: And the other thing was that, what about Avco over at Carlton?
12: Yeah, Avco. Yes.
11: First one I wrote down.
12: Yes, the Blues won all their premiers, 79, 81, 82 in the Avco sponsored jumpers.
11: 76-88. And back on your previous point, Kevin, my earliest memory for first sponsor is Courage and North Melbourne.
12: Mine too.
11: And the
12: Bruce.
11: Banner for either the 74 or the 75 grand final, the run through simply had North have Courage. It was an English beer, wasn't it? Courage Bitter.
12: It was, yeah. And
11: I remember my dad used to say it was an atrocious beer.
12: And it was like a rooster. That was the insignia on the North Melbourne jumpers.
11: The logo.
12: Yeah, the logo on the jumpers. North have Courage. And they had that on the back of their, as they run out on grand final day, I reckon in 75, they had that on the back of their, tracksuit tops. Yeah.
11: Yep. Great memories, Kev. Thanks for that. 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The Nick Theodosi open line with over 55 years experience, always buying prestige cars. Take the hassle out of selling your car privately. Everybody should own a prestige car at least once in a lifetime. 133-693. 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
24: Round 11 of the Nandy Dollar Dash. Let's have a look at them. And away they go. And Armstrong and McGray first out. Away quickly is Jack in the purple. And he was followed a bit further back then by Peter Gould running in the brown jacket and going up in the black there. You'll notice as Ricky Sparker as they go down the back in the pace of Cracker.
11: The old and Dandy the Dollar Dash. We'll leave it there. We haven't got enough time for the full 400 metres. I didn't hear... Norman Yam wasn't in that particular race.
12: That was the question I was going to ask you, Bruce.
11: Oh, sorry,
12: Who was one of Australia's greatest actors? Who was a regular participant in the Dandy Dollar Dash? The dashing Norman Yam from the Sullivans.
11: Half time of the VFA on a Sunday, the Dandy Dollar Dash. We're talking sponsors tonight of football clubs and football events and anything associated with football, given this is our first show for the new financial year and it is all about the money. 133-693 is the number to ring if you want to be a part of it with Troy Zantuck and Bruce Eva. We're with you until midnight, 19 minutes to midnight. UN, good evening to you.
25: Hi guys. This is an absolute great show. Thank you for putting it on. For you, Beaver, I've got one St Kilda, not, sort of like the Maybloom's of sponsors, Valentine's greeting cards.
11: Correct. Yes, which was just quickly on that. St Kilda was the last club, no surprise, to get a club sponsor. And then they went from 0 to 5 in the one season when Lindsay Fox came on board.
12: Oh,
11: Valentine's
12: yeah.
11: had the logo on the jumper. But what about this for a quintet? Hutton's Footy Franks, Valentine's Greetings, International Harvester, they were the trucks, Gilby's Gin, and Simon Meehan still has Trevor Barker's Gilby's Gin training jumper. Thank you. And General Credits.
12: So, St Kilda weren't struggling for sponsors, were they?
11: Well, we're coming from a fair way. We're almost $1 million in the hole 46 years
12: ago. What about Snow Dally? So. They were a bit later, weren't they?
11: Yes, and yeah. What about Hugel and Hoyle? What did Hugel and Hoyle do, Zanis?
12: Hugel and Hoyle?
11: They were about 1986 for 1 year, I reckon.
12: Yeah, and what did they...
11: I still don't...
12: Flog.
11: Water reticulation.
12: Of course they did.
11: Yeah. Yeah. We had a French gendarme down at Moorabbin one day. We had Yoplait.
12: Oh, yes.
11: And, French gendarme, he tossed the coin and got lost in the mud.
12: Is that right? It was French for yum.
11: That's it. UN, I think you had the answer to the club song that had its sponsor in it.
25: Yes. The first season, I think, the Camry Crows sung to Stars and Stripes Forever.
12: UN.
26: Right in front of me.
12: What a star, Bruce, you in. Huh? How about that? The Camry Crows. And it was, I think it was sung by Greg Champion there,

0: that. Enough of that, Antonio. Oh, my God. Brian, good evening to you.
1: Good evening, boys. Listen, that reminded me of my dad before when you were talking about beer. Excuse me, I got a little frog in my throat. He used to say that he had a cowardly fridge. And I said, why is that? And he said, no courage.
2: Ah, I like that, Brian. No courage. So he had a fridge full of tinnies
1: full of
2: courage.
1: Full of Foster's and Abbott's Lager, if you can remember that. Abbott's Lager.
2: Yeah, great day.
0: Brian, your dad day. Sounds like my dad. He didn't rate courage bitter at, it was courage bitter, wasn't it? He didn't rate it at all.
1: Yeah, and there was another one with courage. There was another one that they had. There was another brand.
2: Yeah,
1: it sort of came in this funny looking stubby, like a not a 375 mil stubby. It was like 345 and a funny shape.
2: They had two other major. North Melbourne did had two lager sponsors: Tooth LA and Ace Lager.
0: Really?
2: Yeah, do you remember the jingle? You can stay with Tooth LA. You can stay with Tooth LA.
0: Don't give up your day job.
2: No. Dennis Walters barred me from singing, and I think you'll, I don't think you're going to lift that moratorium on me, Bruce. Great work from Brian.
0: Yeah, great work from Brian. What about the club? So we've got the answer there for,
2: Beavis Belder. Sponsor.
0: Beavis Belder, the Camry Crows. I've got two for you. There's one famous VFA club that was sponsored by a nursery.
2: A famous VFA club? Yeah.
0: Well, I'd like to say, I'll probably give it away by saying I'd like to think they were famous. And what about the VFL club that went, I think I got this right, they went from beer to tea to oil.
2: Yes. Well, we'll put it out there, Bruce.
0: Yeah. 133-693. Antonio, hold fire. We do need to take a break. Time is getting away from us. Len, you're going to be next up, and that's going to be an absolute beauty, the one that you're going to throw forward. 133-693. For Tobin Brothers Funerals, celebrating lives, this is Footy Nightline on 3AW.
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0: It feels downright rude. It feels downright rude talking over the top of that music, that piece of music, which was the orchestra to our childhood.
1: It was iconic, Bruce. Every time I heard that and Uncle Doug's dulcet tones, it just brought a smile to the dial. And it still does.
0: I'm going to be humming that to myself all the way back up the highway tonight. Let's get back to our callers. Footy Nightline, thanks to Tobin Brothers Funeral, celebrating lives. Couple of guys have rung back. They forgot to tell us something first time round before we get to Len and Cookie. Helen, good evening to you.
2: The answer is Richmond.
1: Oh,
0: yes.
1: Well done, Helen. And yeah, Bruce, the beer was CUB. The tea was Tetley.
0: Tetley. And the oil was?
1: Well, it's
0: Esso.
1: Esso, yes. Well, well done, Helen. You a Tigers supporter?
2: Carlton.
1: Oh, well done.
0: And they were the Tetley Tigers in 1980. Sorry, Helen. Go again.
2: Carlton had Asco for quite a few years for their sponsor on their jumpers.
0: In, 76 to 88.
1: And Hyundai had a good run with the Blues, didn't they, as a sponsor?
0: Are they still with them? I think they might be. They had, of course, Mars with the M&M jumper.
1: Yes, yeah.
0: When they were bringing out the blue M&M. Optus? It was Optus Stadium for a while, wasn't it?
1: Optus Oval, yeah.
0: And CUB, which made a lot of sense. Carlton and United Breweries sponsoring the Blues, of course. Helen, that is correct. The Tigers, CUB into Tetley. They were the Tetley Tigers in 1980 when they thumped the Pies in the grand final. And then Esso was their next major sponsor. Len, good evening.
3: Hey guys, at Collingwood, I think the first sponsor was Yakka.
1: Certainly was. Hard Yakka, Bruce. And weren't they great ads? The Hard Yakka ads.
0: Yeah, on the railway line. Bit of apparatus that they were having to really put some elbow grease in to get it moving.
1: That's right. Yes.
0: That's for the technical term.
1: Some serious.
0: Now, I stumbled across today, I reckon another AFL club, its original sponsor was Yakka as well.
1: I reckon it would have been the Fremantle Dockers.
0: I reckon you're right. I look back on their original jumper today, Hard Yakka. On the 1995 Dockers jumper. But that Collingwood association with Yakka was iconic.
1: Absolutely. And I think Yakka's, I think the big factory was out at Broadie where they made all the Yakka gear.
0: And of course you were alluding to earlier, the Incredible Hulk was front and centre with Yakka workwear.
1: He certainly was, as Tank Donahue in the club.
0: Yes, the club. Good on you, Len. That is, an iconic partnership, Collingwood and Yakka, back in those unsuccessful grand final years for the Pies when they came so close in the late 70s and early 80s. Thanks for that, Len. Cookie, welcome back. What did you forget to say, Cookie?
4: Well, mate, I'll give you a question of one. Who was the VFL club who never had a sponsorship, ever? And two, the, what was the other one? Which, oh, God, it's gone out of my head. Been waiting that bloody one.
0: Am I being too much of a smarty cookie to say university?
4: Exactly. And the beer also for courage was Crest. And they wore that when they won their night premierships. They were green and yellow kangaroos.
0: Well, that is a great memory.
1: That is amazing.
0: I've forgotten about Crest Lager.
1: So they won the 80 premiership, the night premiership, with Kerry Good kicking the goal after the siren to defeat the Maggies. And they also, New Zealand Insurance, I reckon, the Kangas. NZI.
0: NZI.
1: Yeah.
0: Yeah, in the 90s.
1: And obviously Mazda have been huge of late.
0: Cookie, thanks for that. Just realised we've got to squeeze in a World Cup update at 6 to midnight.
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0: England, Belgium and the USA progress today into the round of 16. Matches tomorrow, starting in just a few hours. Spain and Austria, that's the early game. Portugal and Croatia, and then Switzerland and Algeria as the round of 32 rolls on. That is your World Cup update. A final break at 5 to midnight on 3AW.
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0: Oh, we're coming to the end of another ripper show, a lot of laughs. Quick one for you, Zanners. Who's probably the most famous sponsor that's ever been named on a premiership dais?
1: Well, I'd go Port Adelaide. I'd go 2000. Yeah, I'd go Mark Williams with Scott's Transport, Bruce.
0: Alan Scott. You were wrong.
1: You were wrong.
0: Unfortunately, you don't get the prize tonight, Zanis. Shane does. The $100 gift card thanks to Harvey Norman. Harvey Norman half-yearly clearance extended to Sunday. Springvale was the side that had Din San Nurseries.
1: Yes.
0: The Mighty Vales.
1: Din San go Nursery. The Vales. It's still going.
0: It is. Go the Vales.
1: Going well.
0: What about... I can't believe no one rang up with East Coast Jeans for the Bulldogs.
1: Oh, for the doggies. And IOOF for the Borough.
0: That's it. Good on you, Zanners.
1: Good on you, Bieber.
0: It's midnight.
6: 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Got something to say? Call 6PR 133 882.

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9: Checking your weather around the country. Sydney mostly sunny and heading for a top of 19 degrees. In Melbourne, showers and 15 degrees. Brisbane, a partly cloudy day, 27 degrees. In Perth, partly cloudy, top of 19. Adelaide, a shower or two, heading for 15. Canberra, showers easing, heading for a top of 10 degrees. In Hobart, a shower or two developing, 13. And in Darwin, a sunny day and a top of 32.

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4: Let's go to Swan Hill. Morning, Sandra. How are you?
5: Oh, good morning, Phil. I rang last night and then I went back and I ring in the kitchen on the landline. Then I went and got back into bed and a caller rang up. His name was Glenn.
4: Glenn, that's right, yeah.
5: And I just want to have a shout out. I cannot believe anyone could break every bone in their body. And to be so I haven't got a word for it.
4: Strong, resilient. You're right. Exactly. And you know what? And in a coma as well. And just one thing, he got mugged after he got out of hospital.
5: I know.
4: Yet he's still battling, you know, and you've got to give it to the man. And some people get really unlucky, don't they too, Sandra?
5: I know, but if he's listening, I just want to say well done and I wish him the best in the future. And I don't know, I'm in awe of him. I'm in absolute awe. Anyway, and this isn't anything against you. Is it who answered the phone before I speak to you?
4: Was that Aussie Frank? Did he upset you?
5: Well, no, but right. You've obviously got your rules because I came on and I said, and he said, no, you've already called once. You can't ring any more than once a night.
4: He's a naughty man, isn't he?
5: Well, stuff him, I lit a cigarette.
4: Yeah, right. I thought of you when we had that cigarette, Aussie Frank.
5: And a shout out to Tony. I bet he's listening too.
4: Of course.
5: And you're doing a great job. You're really kind, compassionate. And,
4: bless you, Sandra.
5: Yeah, you've got a gentleness about you.
4: You know what? The world just needs. There's so much anger in the world at the moment, you know. And you know, we've got to, at some stage, go, okay, you know, we're lucky. As I mentioned before, why was I lucky today? Well, I had to have a shower. I got to have a shower. I got to have some clean water to drink. I got to have some clean clothes to wear. And I had some food to eat. You know, how lucky are we in this country to be able to have that?
5: Yeah, well, we live in the main drag here in Swan Hill, and water was cut off the other day from 9 till 4. And you don't realise how you take things for granted.
4: Right, exactly. How lucky are we? The sun shines. Yeah. And even to, you know, put a finer point on it, we don't have bombs falling outside our house houses or our houses. We don't worry about that on a day-to-day basis. We don't have sirens. You know, let's embrace how lucky we are in this country too.
5: Yeah. Can you imagine going to bed in your home and not knowing what the next 5 minutes is going to
4: exactly.
5: be?
4: Exactly. You know, how and are your kid's going to be safe, you know?
5: Oh, well, have you got children or
4: No, I don't know. No, I'm too selfish.
5: No, you mostly got animals.
4: Oh, yeah. No, animals have got me. I don't own, I'm not the king of the domain, trust me. I'm fourth in line.
5: You're talking to me. Yeah, when they come in, you think, move over here, they come to get
4: exactly.
5: on the bed.
4: Nothing worse than sitting on a couch and being comfortable and a cat gets on you. You go, well, I can't get up for half an hour then. Bless you, Sandra.
5: Nice talking to you, Phil.
4: Thank you so much, sweetheart. Have a good night. John, how'd you go with your poetry last night?
6: Yeah, good, thanks.
4: Good. I believe you have another one for us. I've got 2.5 minutes, but I want to hear it. Will that be enough time?
6: Yeah. Yes. I've done three stanzas.
4: What's this one? Oh, it's a stanza. It's a short one, the Japanese one. Okay.
6: Yeah.
4: All right. Well, I've got some music.
6: No, it's not short. They're fairly long stanzas, but it won't take that long.
4: I always thought stanzas were short. Or maybe I'm thinking of the haiku or something, which is the short Japanese
6: haiku,
4: one.
6: Haiku.
4: What's this one called?
6: This is called Here in Australia.
4: Take it away, my friend.
6: One thing we can be proud of here in Australia is that we do not need to be sure that we need to Disraelia. We need to stick together because that's what mates do. And if you're my mate, then I need to look after you. Here in Australia, we look after our real Aussie mates. And if we have to, we will even open gates. We never lock our doors, and that's for sure. When the mate comes, he doesn't have to open the door. Australia is the best country in the world, that's for real. If I think about you, mate, I would not think to steal any of your goods, shackles, or any of your family. And we look after each other so we can live securely.
4: That's fantastic. And I liked how you rhymed Australia. What was it, Disraelia? Disraelia?
6: Disraelia, yeah.
4: Fantastic. You know, for that, you should get a gold medal.
6: Australia. It's not Australia. We're lazy here in Australia. Yeah, we say Australia.
4: Unless, of course, you're the Prime Minister, in which case you go Australia. Mate,
6: that's right, Australia,
4: have a terrific weekend. Yeah. Give us a call next week. I'm always looking forward to hearing your fantastic poetry, John. Good on you, buddy.
6: Okay.
4: Thanks, mate.
6: See you then.
4: Bye. Okay, let's get to the news update and then back with more of your calls after that.
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5: Aussie Frank just came in during that ad break and I knew exactly what he was going to say. He was going to complain about Sandra complaining about him. He's so predictable. And I said, mate, they're only kidding, you know. And then he said, well, they can come in and answer the phones if they want. And Paul says, Aussie Frank having another one of those days. Like that day, he banned the text messages for the first hour and I said it to him. But he goes, yeah, but I remember from that day we had full calls all night long. He doesn't understand that you're kidding around with him. It's all right, Aussie Frank. You know, it's only me and Hudson with an H who don't like you. All right, let's get to the news.
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7: Hello, I'm Alex Riddell. Labor's contentious gambling advertising laws will be subject to a parliamentary inquiry. Federal politics reporter Nelson Scott.
8: The government has introduced legislation to restrict betting commercials to a maximum of 3 per hour until 8:30 at night, with a ban during live sport. Ads would also be banned on radio during school pick-up and drop-off, inside sporting venues and on player uniforms. Communications Minister Annika Wells says the changes strike the right balance.
9: We'll introduce a meaningful and impactful suite of reforms.
8: But Liberal Senator Sarah Henderson says the bill falls short of protecting vulnerable Australians.
10: I don't think the government is doing enough. We need to do more.
8: The opposition and Greens have joined forces to secure an inquiry to scrutinise the contentious laws. Nelson Scott, Canberra.
7: The Christian Brothers Religious Order has been granted a moratorium on payouts to child sexual abuse victims. A Supreme Court judge has accepted the church's argument that it risks running out of money. The court previously heard it has been losing almost $2 million a week since October. The Albanese government is defending its border security regime after another group of asylum seekers reached Australia. Earlier this week, about a dozen people arrived at Weipa in far north Queensland. The opposition says it's another example of the government failing to protect the border, but Home Affairs Minister Tony Burke has told Parliament the coalition is playing petty politics.
11: And instead of standing with those Australian officials, you want to mock them. What happened in Weipa? Clearly a question they wrote before they realised every one of those individuals had been removed from Australia.
7: One Nation leader Pauline Hanson says she will soon be appointing a Victorian leader for her party and does have someone in mind. It comes after several polls have shown One Nation has overtaken the major parties for the first time in Victoria. Labor and the Liberals are neck and neck with a primary vote of 26%, while One Nation's primary vote has surged to 27%. A booming real estate market has minted 25,000 new Australian millionaires over the past year. The latest UBS Global Wealth Report shows 1.6 million Australians now have a seven-figure net worth, though most of that wealth is tied up in property rather than cash. A serving New South Wales police officer has been charged with sexual assault-related offences. The 22-year-old probationary constable attached to a command in the Central Metropolitan Region was arrested at Chatswood Police Station and charged with the two offences. New facial recognition cameras have been hailed a success by the WA government. More than 130,000 faces were scanned by the cameras over the past 7 days, which generated over 30 alerts. And US President Donald Trump has taken his first flight on the $580 million new Air Force One.
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7: Day four of Wimbledon is continuing with one Australian progressing and one bowing out. Greg Gabriel is there.
12: After a very good start, Medjoint's game collapsed and Alexandra Ayala is the one into the third round, 3-6, 6-2, 6-love. Very probably things caught up with her as the match progressed. Ayala will play Iga Swiatek, who beat Karolina Pliskova yet again. Alex de Minaur said he played a very clean match as he dismissed Adrian Mannarino, 6-3, 6-2, 6-2. Craig Gabriel, Wimbledon.
7: In the AFL, Brisbane have had a 22-point win over Geelong at GMHBA Stadium, while Collingwood captain Darcy Moore will miss the remainder of the season after he suffered a hamstring injury at training on Tuesday in the same right leg as his previous injury. A New South Wales hooker, Reece Robson, says he's blocking out the critics who believe he should have been dropped following Origin at Game 2.
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7: Checking your weather around the country. Sydney mostly sunny and heading for a top of 19 degrees. In Melbourne, showers and 15 degrees. Brisbane, a partly cloudy day, 27 degrees. In Perth, partly cloudy, a top of 19. Adelaide, a shower or two, heading for 15. Canberra, showers easing, heading for a top of 10 degrees. In Hobart, a shower or two developing, 13. And in Darwin, a sunny day and a top of 32.

0: you can lean into that ego part of yourselves. And now politics and power and money and all of that kind of stuff, if you're coming from a negative place, if you're a narcissistic personality, that's a recipe for letting some darker energy in.
1: This is our guest this morning on our Peeping Tom show. It's the renowned psychic medium, John Edward. By the way, I got a text too from Josephine. Said, Phil, does he pick up? Can I call through? It's pre-recorded. It's a pre-recorded chat we had about 2 weeks ago, Josephine, when I was on holiday. I came in to have a chat with John. And I'm very glad I did. We'll have more of that chat, but you will be able to see him live when he plays in concert. And that's coming up later on this year, Josephine, in Melbourne. I'll give you the Melbourne dates. And back with more with our Peeping Tom guest of the week, John Edward, after this.
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4: Josephine, happy to sort that out for you. Rob says, Phil, why do you bother taking people's calls, ask them what they want to talk about, and then put them on hold for over an hour, constantly telling them they're up next, then either hang up or not go to them? If you're not interested in what the caller has to say, then say so. Rob, I'm absolutely interested. Otherwise, I wouldn't call out for you to ring. I'm really sorry that you got held up on the phone there. And I didn't know that you got, did you get hung up on or did you hang up? I don't know. He hung up? Right. Okay. Well, Rob, my apologies, my friend. Please ring me back. I will get you on after the news straight away. You have my word for that. But let me just check with, quickly with Hudson with an H. Hudson with an H. That sounds like an Aussie Frank problem, doesn't it? Yeah, what thought so? Do you think he did it again? He's upset someone else? Yeah, okay. Let's get back to part two of my chat with John Edward, live in Australia in October, the renowned psychic medium, and I'll give you the tour dates in just a moment as well. And I wanted to know from him, because as a medium, he speaks to people

0: One side are their gardens, they keep their chooks and stuff. And on the other side is where they live. And it is the most, you have to climb up this big hill after getting there, traveling so long to get there. And it is magnificent. You are in the middle of a dense rainforest. There's no communication. We had no Wi-Fi or anything like that. The only way to get around is by foot or by canoe. Absolutely great adventure for anyone that is into that sort of thing. And I just loved every moment. I mean, it was not comfortable because you're sleeping on bare floors.
1: Of course, yeah.
0: And the facilities are very basic. But I had my memorable meal there was, it's a buffalo horn banana. It's the world's biggest banana. It's about four times the size of what we get is a Cavendish bananas, is what we normally get in Australia. It's about four times the size of that. You've got to cook it because it's too hard to eat. And so what you do is they batter them and they deep fry them, and they are the sweetest bananas that I've ever tasted. And when I went back this time, I had to get some because they had a buffalo horn banana stall at the festival. And the other thing I really did, because not many people like them, but durian ice cream. Now, most people can't stomach durian ice cream. I love it.
1: Brilliant.
0: I ate me durian ice cream and me buffalo horn bananas, and I knew I was in Sarawak.
1: Yeah, well, fantastic. Well, that's Sarawak, yeah, on the island of Borneo. Thanks so much for the update. Let's have another chat next week, Steve.
0: I would be delighted to do that, Phil.
1: Thank you very
0: much.
1: And
0: have a great weekend, won't you? And to you and all your listeners.
1: Thank you so much, my friend Steve Collins there, our travel expert, who comes on every Friday morning on 3AW, 6PR and 5AA as well with Tony McManus. And by the way, Maggie just said on the text, yes, the longhouses in Borneo. It's an absolute must do.
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0: I love it. 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I don't know if you remember Beavis and Butthead. Do you remember that from MTV? They also have a Japanese version of Beavis and Butthead, and you can only tell by the way they do the little Beavis and Butthead laugh.
1: Double burger, potato, cola をくれ。わかったか、マヌケ。
2: わかりません。ビーバス、そいつはもう死んでるよ。
3: あ、そっか。
0: Oh, fantastic. And you know how we were talking about singing voices a moment ago as well? How about this? Tim Storms is in the Guinness Book of World Records for the world's lowest voice. So I thought, well, we've got to get this guy on to hear how low he can go.
4: I'm good. How are you?
5: I'm very jealous. I feel like I have to somehow, like, get down there just to compete. You know, I'm not even in the same league.
0: So when did you realize that you had this incredible deep voice? When you were two?
4: Pretty much, yeah.
0: Were your first words,
5: Mama?
4: Just about. Parents said when I was a toddler, learning how to talk, it was just always kind of that way. And I never really grew up with that adolescent voice changing phase where your voice cracks all the time. It was just always kind of low.
0: So even at school, when you were like 8 years old, you'd go, I have the answer to that question.
4: Yeah, exactly.
0: And do your friends, when you go out, do they go, come and listen to this guy talk? It's like, I don't want to do this again.
4: I've done the voicemail greetings for my wife's phone and my daughter's phone, and they'll get people that will call them and go to voicemail, and they have to call back just to listen to the outgoing voice message to hear the message again. So my first love is bass singing. I just love a cappella music, the harmonies and all that.
0: And the thing about bass singing is it's like a saxophone solo. If you bring in the bass voice guy to go, you know, turn on the light, you know,
5: turn on the light.
0: That's beautiful. Feels it matters. To actually have a deep voice and be able to sing, that's a unique talent, to be able to use the voice properly too in a singing capacity.
4: For sure. All my life I've sang.
0: Well, you're like a walking EQ unit, really, aren't you? EQ on legs.
4: Yeah, for sure.
0: What are you in the Guinness Book of World Records for with the, you know, obviously the lowest voice, but what does it come up at?
4: Lowest note produced by a human.
0: Can it be replicated by a whale?
4: Elephants.
0: Elephants. That's a stupid question, right?
4: And alligators. I don't know if you've ever seen an alligator when he's growling. They produce frequencies that are so low that the water just sits there and hops up and down on the off their back.
0: See, this is great. If you're ever in Florida and you accidentally fall in the water and a gator comes at you.
4: I can talk my way out of them, bite my arm off, right?
0: You talk your way out of a gator's mouth. So can I hear the lowest you can go?
4: Can I sing you something real quick?
0: Please.
4: All right. Here we go. Anywhere Jesus will be there.
0: If I tried to do that, the only hurts I'd have is I'd be in hospital.
4: There you go.
0: There he is, Tim Storms in the Guinness Book of World Records for having the world's lowest vocal range. That was fantastic.
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0: Coming up, we've got more of your texts, more of your calls. 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
13: Hello, I'm Alex Riddell. Labor's contentious gambling advertising laws will be subject to a parliamentary inquiry. Federal politics reporter Nelson Scott.
14: The government has introduced legislation to restrict betting commercials to a maximum of 3 per hour until 8:30 at night, with a ban during live sport. Ads would also be banned on radio during school pick-up and drop-off, inside sporting venues and on player uniforms. Communications Minister Annika Wells says the changes strike the right balance.
15: We'll introduce a meaningful and impactful sweep of reforms.
14: But Liberal Senator Sarah Henderson says the bill falls short of protecting vulnerable Australians.
16: I don't think the government is doing enough. We need to do more.
14: The opposition and Greens have joined forces to secure an inquiry to scrutinise the contentious laws. Nelson Scott, Canberra.
13: The Christian Brothers Religious Order has been granted a moratorium on payouts to child sexual abuse victims. A Supreme Court judge has accepted the church's argument that it risks running out of money. The court previously heard it has been losing almost $2 million a week since October. The Albanese government is defending its border security regime after another group of asylum seekers reached Australia. Earlier this week, about a dozen people arrived at Weipa in far north Queensland. The opposition says it's another example of the government failing to protect the border, but Home Affairs Minister Tony Burke has told Parliament the coalition is playing petty politics.
17: And instead of standing with those Australian officials, you want to mock them. What happened in Weipa? Clearly a question they wrote before they realised every one of those individuals had been removed from Australia.
13: One Nation leader Pauline Hanson says she will soon be appointing a Victorian leader for her party and does have someone in mind. It comes after several polls have shown One Nation has overtaken the major parties for the first time in Victoria. Labor and the Liberals are neck and neck with a primary vote of 26%, while One Nation's primary vote has surged to 27%. A booming real estate market has minted 25,000 new Australian millionaires over the past year. The latest UBS Global Wealth Report shows 1.6 million Australians now have a seven-figure net worth, though most of that wealth is tied up in property rather than cash. A serving New South Wales police officer has been charged with sexual assault-related offences. The 22-year-old probationary constable attached to a command in the Central Metropolitan region was arrested at Chatswood Police Station and charged with the two offences. New facial recognition cameras have been hailed a success by the WA government. More than 130,000 faces were scanned by the cameras over the past 7 days, which generated over 30 alerts. And US President Donald Trump has taken his first flight on the $580 million new Air Force One.
6: With the 6PR app, you have the power of 6PR in the palm of your hand. 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
13: Day 4 of Wimbledon is continuing with one Australian progressing and one bowing out. Craig Gabriel is there.
18: After a very good start, Mayer joins game collapsed, and Alexander Ayala is the one into the third round. 3-6, 6-2, 6-love. Very probably, things caught up with her as the match progressed. Ayala will play Iga Świątek, who beat Karolina Pliskova yet again. Alex de Minaur said he played a very clean match as he dismissed Adrian Mannarino, 6-3, 6-2, 6-2. Craig Gabriel, Wimbledon.
13: In the AFL, Brisbane have had a 22-point win over Geelong at GMHBA Stadium, while Collingwood captain Darcy Moore will miss the remainder of the season after he suffered a hamstring injury at training on Tuesday in the same right leg as his previous injury. A New South Wales hooker, Reece Robson, says he's blocking out the critics who believe he should have been dropped following Origin at Game 2.
6: 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No matter where you are, you can do it all with the 6PR app.
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0: give you one more. Rumblefish.
1: No, but I've heard the title. I haven't heard that one. That sounds interesting.
0: Oh, it's terrific. All in black and white. Matt Dillon was in it. Harry Dean Stanton. And the only thing that was in colour was the fish. And soundtrack, continual soundtrack all the way through by Stuart Copeland of the Police. And let me give you one more. Quadrophenia.
1: Oh, yeah, the Who.
0: Yeah, terrific film. Robert, great to talk to you, my friend. Have a great weekend.
1: You too. Take care. Bye.
0: Thanks, buddy. Meredith in Adelaide through 5AA. What have you got, Meredith?
2: What have I got? I've got Pretty Woman.
0: Yep.
2: And my favourite one of all is Butch Cassidy and the Sundance Kid.
0: How many times?
2: About 12, 14 times.
0: Great film, though. It's worth it. Jan, one more in Melbourne. Which one have you got for us?
3: Romancing the Stone, The Life of Brian, and, of course, The Blues Brothers, which Chap
0: there
3: just
0: you go.
3: Spoke about.
0: Yeah, that's one that comes up again and again. Great to talk to you, Jan. And Gordon said a Razorhead. I saw a Razorhead once, and that was enough, Gordon.
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11: Is that a crack in my grout?
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1: I'll get to more of your texts in a moment. Thanks so much. And by the way, Steve said, anybody seen Jaws more than once? What a terrific film. Definitely. In this morning segment of Behind the Song, I caught up with Al Jardine from the Beach Boys, who was touring here recently. I'm going to play a great Beach Boys song. And I was saying, did you know that there's been over 29 studio albums that the Beach Boys have had out?
2: I know. You're exactly right. Yeah. There's a new album coming out now, just now released. Oh, our box set just came out in Japan.
1: Oh, okay.
2: Called, We Got a Groove. They're sending me the Japanese version. So that's probably, and it's entirely different because, well, it's different. It's three CDs and no vinyl.

0: But that is a really big misconception where we hear often that, you know, there are migrants that are, and I often hear someone say to me, they're running rampant and committing crimes. But the reality is we are seeing these as cancelled for domestic violence orders. There's quite a low threshold where there has been no finding of guilt by the criminal justice system.
1: All right. Thank you so much, Louisa. I really appreciate that.
0: That's all right. No problem.
2: Louisa Jones, lecturer in discipline and migration at the Australian Catholic University, trying to dispel some of those myths. 0460 873 873 on the text. Scott says, hope you have a great weekend, mate. Thanks, Scott. Hopefully you'll get back on the roof as well, seeing as you've had the issue with the rain. Jerry in Sutherland said, Tracy from Oatley used to talk about her contact with the poot. Vladimir Putin. Does she still have any contact with Putin? I don't know, but I know that she had a calendar on her wall for a long time there of Putin without his shirt on, because she's a bit of a minx there, Tracy. Oh, here's one from Gabe's. Ah, finally, football must be off, Phil, because you've got the time calls. How dare you say that I've been unprofessional, and I still can't even say it, and distracted by the football. No, you're right, actually. 11 minutes to 5 at the moment in Sydney, and on the East Coast it is 4:19 in Adelaide and 2:49 in Perth. See, there you are. I am capable of it. Phil, can we have a bit more talk back? It's more engaging. People ring, I'll talk to them. That's always the case. After this, in fact, I'll have a look, speaking about soccer. I've got some more updates on where the rest of the country's at in terms of opening times for the game tomorrow morning.
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0: When it comes to the eastern states, Australian Eastern Time. You know what? By the end of next week, Maggie, when we actually go back to normal programming, I will have it down pat. Nick says, Phil, I'd love to know statistically how many immigrants have been sent back because of criminal acts and have had their visas cancelled. The actual numbers on that. 131-873 is the phone number as well. Justine, how are you this morning? Are you going to the gym?
1: Well, by Friday, it's exhausting being Justine, but I am going.
0: Good, excellent. Well, you've done a brilliant job. Your 5 this morning against mine is 5-0, so you've done really well.
1: No. Didn't go yesterday.
0: Okay. All right. Well, I don't feel so bad. Well done on the effort that you've made, and thank you so much for checking with us every morning this week. It's very kind of you, Justine.
1: Have a great weekend.
0: You too. Thank you so much. Lady Norma in Perth, how are you? What did you want to mention after that chat we had?
2: Oh, I was going to mention, when I first went to study medical science in Perth, I come from a country town called Bunbury. You've probably never heard of it.
0: I know Bunbury because I used to live in Northam and Bridgetown. So I'm familiar with, Manjimup, all that.
2: Yep, you know all about the country towns. But I was talking about growing up in very much country, which you wouldn't have heard of. Ferguson Valley, have you heard of?
0: No,
2: Ferguson?
0: Where's that? No.
2: That's down between Bunbury and Collie and, well, all those country, Bridgetown and everything.
0: Beautiful part of the world.
2: Absolutely. It's like Ireland. Mm. But going back to where I was thinking about, when I first came to Perth to study medical science, all the lecturers, all the people who taught us, all the pathologists were from other countries. Because Australia knew nothing about medical science back in the early 60s. And they were all the students and, not all of them, but a lot of them were from Russia, Croatia, all sorts of countries around the world. Didn't have many Americans here then, but, and I was this little lady who, I don't know, must have had a bit more of a brain than I've got these days, but it was just amazing that all the people, how many people I met from other countries.
0: That's it.
2: And I became very good friends with the lecturers. Most of them were either English, Hungarian, or what was it, Dr. Saloki, I think he's Polish. I was about one of the only Australians studying back then.
0: You know what? And there's a thing that you have to say too, Lady Norma, about, you know, skilled migration as well. Norma, thank you so much. I really appreciate your call. Let me get to Mark before I get the news. It's a pronunciation thing. Go on, Mark.
3: Top of the morning, Phil. 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
0: What's your word?
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0: That's right. Aussie Frank wants to say pasta as opposed to pasta. Hang on, let me get the news and we'll continue this chat.
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16: Good morning, I'm Sasha Foote. A man has been pulled alive from beneath a collapsed car park in Venezuela 8 days since twin earthquakes devastated the country. Foreign rescuers spent 100 hours digging to free the security guard who was on duty when the quake struck after hearing faint cries for help. Nearly 2,300 people have been killed in the disaster and tens of thousands are missing. The opposition says parents should have access to safety tools to stop children being exposed to harmful content online. Labor is seeking to boost fines and regulator powers to get tech giants to enforce the under-16 social media ban. The coalition argues parents need tools to combat algorithms that fuel addiction to digital platforms. Shadow Communications Minister Sarah Henderson says the technology is already used.
17: I'm calling on the government to demand that Google, Apple and Microsoft provide these safety tools to parents as they currently do through enterprise agreements to large corporations and government departments.
16: The E-Safety Commissioner concedes her office fought hard to prevent hateful content from being shared in the wake of last year's Bondi terror attack. Fronting the Anti-Semitism Royal Commission, Julian McGrant says Platform X agreed to keep an age restriction warning on any footage, despite describing the content as not any worse than what's seen in a gore movie. A man is due to face court today accused of a violent home invasion in Sydney's West. Police allege a 60-year-old man and a 57-year-old woman were held in a room at gunpoint when the offender broke into the Condell Park unit. The woman was allegedly assaulted by the 21-year-old man during an attempt to call 000. A second man has been charged over an alleged people smuggling plot off Far North Queensland. Georgina Winter explains.
18: A 30-year-old Chinese national has become the second man to be charged after a group of up to 12 asylum seekers were detected illegally arriving by boat at Weipa on Tuesday. He joins a 34-year-old Taiwanese national to be charged with one count of aggravated offence of people smuggling, which carries a maximum sentence of 20 years behind bars. Meantime, the Home Affairs Minister has confirmed the group of asylum seekers have been deported as the Albanese government defends its border security measures. Georgina Winter reporting.
19: Also making news, Thai police say 9 Buddhist monks have been killed when an 11-year-old boy took his parents' truck without permission and lost control of the vehicle, crashing into the monks. In finance, the Dow Jones is up 368 points. The Nasdaq is down 300. One Australian dollar is buying 69 US cents.
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19: 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Craig Gabriel reports.
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19: 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Spain is taking on Austria this hour in the World Cup as the sides fight for a spot in the World Cup's round of 16. In later games, Portugal and Croatia will meet and Switzerland will take on Algeria in the final games of the knockout phases. That is the very latest in news and sport.
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19: Around the country, Canberra showers today and a top of 10 degrees. Melbourne showers heading for a top of 15. Sydney mostly sunny, a top of 19 degrees. Brisbane partly cloudy and 27 degrees. Partly cloudy in Perth with a high of 19. Adelaide, a shower or two and 15. Degrees. A shower or two in Hobart today and a high of 13 degrees. In Darwin, it'll be mostly sunny and a top of 32 degrees.
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21: Right now, though, I want to check in on a real estate, a bit of a real estate pulse check, because many of us are trying to buy homes, renovate the ones that we're in, maybe build a granny flat for mum or dad, or perhaps you're sitting on a big suburban block and thinking, I wish I could do something with this one day. So the announcement that you listened to in the news today from the state government could affect you. They've unveiled what they're calling their biggest shake-up of Perth's planning rules in decades. And the headline, I think, is that planning approval for many home improvements could be cut from 60 days to just 30. And thousands of us who own homes could find it easier to renovate or build, and more than 50,000 Perth properties could potentially become eligible for subdivision. The government says it's going to help to solve Perth's housing shortage by getting more homes built faster, but will it? Will it give young families a better chance of buying into the suburb they want? Or will it simply mean more development, more traffic and more pressure on the suburbs that we already love? Let's find out. Joining us is REWA President Susan Brown. Susan, good morning to you.
1: Good morning, Chrissy. How are you?
21: So I'd actually dropped the words residential design codes I was reading through this morning, and I thought that's a bit much for people to get through at 9 a.m. in the morning.
1: Yes,
21: so let's start right back at the very, very beginning for this one. They're calling it the biggest planning reforms in decades. In plain English, what's actually changing, and why should we as average Perth homeowners care?
1: Oh, look, I think the biggest change proposed is the change from R20 to R30. So that just means more lots in suburban Perth are able to be subdivided now where they once weren't able to be. So I think we've been calling for infill development and to unlock lazy land for a while now. Mm. So it's really good to see that there, and it is quite significant reform to change the zoning and allow further density already in the suburbs where people want to live.
21: So 50,000 properties could eventually become eligible for subdivision. What size are these blocks, Suzanne? Can you sort of give us a picture of that?
1: Yeah, they'll generally be, a typical like 720 to 800 square metre block. Like if we say like in Padbury, Rockingham, that now can become two dwellings instead of one, which is really doubling the housing potential, which is really great to see. Because the last thing, I think we just can't keep expanding Perth's footprint, and it shifts from a building out to a build within policy, which I think people want to see.
21: How easy will it be for homeowners with these size blocks to actually do this, do you think?
1: Well, with all government announcements, the devil is always in the detail, so we have to wait and see. But one thing to change the policy, that should be an automatic change in the zoning density, which will be great. We still have the hurdle with a really inefficient planning system, so it'd be great to see the government increase approval times, to get a home designed and approved and built in a better time frame.
21: Well, they were talking about the reduction of time frames for approvals from 90 down to 60 and 60 down to 30 days. Can you explain that to the listeners?
1: Yeah, look, there's different statutory approvals. Obviously, there's WAPC approvals, then there's local government approvals. So there's a lot of red tape in between that adds delays and adds costs along the way. So we've been calling for a more efficient planning system for a while. So it's really good to see they're considering all of those options. We've got the biggest public service we've ever got. But I think a lot of times there's a lot of inefficiencies within those departments that can be improved to make that land available a lot quicker than we're seeing.
21: There's a difference too now with the baseline heights in medium and high density areas too.
1: There is, yes. Again, going to a three-storey, some will be available to be three stories. And I think, once again, it's really important. You know, a lot of people concerned with that, with overshadowing and a few other issues. I think it's really important we have really good-looking design along, it's fine to increase heights and things like that, but I think we need to still have attractive suburbs, taking consideration, overlooking, overshadowing, which will all be considerations in these changes.
21: Yeah, that concerned me when I saw that. I thought, well, okay, so someone living next door to me on a similar size block, 700 metres in square metres in size, could now potentially put how many houses onto that block, and then they could make them three stories high?
1: So two. There should only be two. If we take roughly a 1,000 square metre block, there should only be two houses. But look, I think it will solve a lot of problems. You know, a lot of people, it may solve, help with intergenerational living. People, maybe families don't need to live in the one family home, but they can now have two homes on the one block. For families that can afford it, maybe they can sell the rear block you know, to children, and the children can sort of move out of home, but still obviously not be far away, but still have some own ownership and unlock, you know, it might be great for retirees too. They might be able to unlock for retirees that are asset rich and cash poor. So being able to now subdivide their block may able to assist with their retirement and release some capital out of their home.
21: Suzanne, Jeff has joined us online. He wants to ask you a question about subdividing with a granny flat. Jeff, welcome to the show.
2: Thanks for having me. I've got a property in the Waikiki, a really large block. I was going to put a granny flat on the back of it, but I didn't go ahead because it wasn't really worthwhile commercially. But if I was able to subdivide it and sell the granny flat separately, then it's a major consideration. I might go along with it. So can you sort of do that, put a granny flat on a larger block at the back of a existing house and then sell it off separately under this new proposal?
1: Yes, definitely, Jeff. I think that's one of the opportunities that it will unlock. You will able to be, depending on the size of your lot, obviously, but you will be able to subdivide, depending also where your home is located on that lot, and then sell off that secondary home. What that will look like in capital gains and taxation, I don't know, because those goalposts keep moving every week. So you will have to get advice on what that looks like in regards to a tax position.
21: That's a really good question, Jeff. I hope that answered yours.
2: Thank you.
21: Cheers, mate, Jeffrey. Suzanne, we'll leave it there. I think maybe one of the big questions for me is, you know, how it will change the character of some of the suburbs, or is it simply what a growing city has to accept? What's your thoughts on that?
1: Well, you know, with the amount of population increase we've got, you know, I think we've ticked over the 3 million. We do keep saying either we go up and we have more density up, which again a lot of people aren't in favour of, or we increase the density within the suburbs. And there's a whole lot of considerations, obviously parking, but we do have the infrastructure within those suburbs. We've got public transport, we've got schools, we've got shops, we've got, which a lot of people don't have in the far out of areas. You know, I know they're calling for a hospital up in Yanchep because that's, you know, it's quite a way to travel to the nearest hospital.
21: So before you do leave, we've had two quick texts through. One of them is asking, will these changes apply in Applecross and Peppermint Grove, like other areas that have to deal with the changes? So what will happen in those ones, which obviously have very large blocks?
1: Definitely, yes. Yes, it will. Yep, definitely change to those areas. They won't. I can't see any reason they will be excluded. Wow. And you're right, they are right for adding further density. You know, those suburbs have got some great community facilities, good schools. So it's just unlocking more people to be able to live in those suburbs.
21: Yeah, and Rod, I think your question might be a bit too complicated, but I'll put it to Suzanne anyway. Rod said, I would like to be able to amalgamate three suburban blocks in Padbury and build 12 low-rise units. Would that be possible with the zoning?
1: It would be very hard to, I don't know the size of those blocks, but definitely I think it's, it will definitely unlock a lot more opportunities in density. So definitely worth an investigation.
21: Yeah. Suzanne, thanks for your time this morning. I really appreciate it.
1: My pleasure, Chrissy. Take care.
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0: Sweet. 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
1: The Tap Doctor!
0: Nice one. Burst pipes?
1: The Tap Doctor!
0: Thought so. Water and gas leak?
1: The Tap Doctor!
0: I wasn't even fit.
1: The Tap Doctor!
0: Go on then, give us one more. But don't cut me off.
1: The Tap Doctor!
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3: Now, many of us love getting out and about in Western Australia, so I think this next conversation is one that you're probably going to have an opinion on. And if you were listening to the program yesterday, it's an extension in some respects on some of the topics that we covered. First up, we're going to have a look at one of WA's most popular beaches near Exmouth. It's actually still closed after ex-tropical cyclone Narelle caused significant damage to the road that leads into that beach. And meanwhile, hundreds of kilometres further south, one of our best-known coastal towns is literally watching its coastline disappear. So we spoke yesterday on the program about the erosion crisis at Ladsland and the growing calls for urgent action to protect that bit of foreshore. So we're going to check in with Federal Member for Durack, Melissa Price, who's pushing for action on both fronts. She's calling on the Department of Defence, firstly, to urgently reopen Bundigi Beach, the actual road in that way, to fix it up. She'll explain why in a moment. And she's also urging Premier Roger Cook to step in over the worsening erosion at Ladsland. Mel, good morning to you. Welcome to the program.
4: Good morning, Chrissy. Good to be with you.
3: Let's start with Bundigi Beach. For people who've never been there, explain exactly where it is and why it's so important to locals, tourists and businesses around Exmouth, and why people in Exmouth are becoming increasingly frustrated that it's still closed.
4: Okay, so you mentioned at the top that we'd had a cyclone up in the northwest, Cyclone Narelle. That was in March. Soon after that, I visited with my colleagues Basil Zemplis and Neil Thompson to see, you know, what the damage was. The council had done a great job. There's still some, ongoing issues. The biggest issue at that time was that the road was closed to Bundigi Beach. So at the time, the community said, and this is on the outskirts of Exmouth. It's a really lovely place where families go often after school. It's about, part of nature's playground in Exmouth and why people love to live there. This particular beach is defence land, is probably the best way that I can describe it. And this community has had access to this land for 60 years. People will know that Exmouth, effectively was created by the US some time ago. But this land now is the Department of Defence's land. And the two, the community and the Department of Defence, they live very harmoniously in the beautiful town of Exmouth. And Exmouth is very proud of its history. It is very proud that it is a defence town. And so therefore they're willing, if there's the occasional bit of inconvenience to the town, not forgetting that the air base of Learmonth is also just on the outskirts of Exmouth. So it's been a wonderful relationship between the community and defence, first the US and now the Department of Defence for Australia. So since the cyclone, all my correspondence about, what needs to be done is really that there was concern that they were never going to get access to the beach again. And that was a really huge concern for the community. All I can say, frankly, is that I just think the department and the people who are responsible in Exmouth have just been playing silly buggers, frankly. Chrissy, I reckon that they thought if they just delayed and delayed, the community would just get fed up and say, oh, all right, then we're never getting access. I think there was a view, let's just not let the community have access to this beach. With a lot of pushing by the council, and, I want to give credit to Matt Nicola, who's the Shire President, they've been doing everything they can to get, they haven't even been able to get access. The road has been closed. Mm. So there is key infrastructure there. There is a boat ramp and there's a finger jetty there as well. And people have said to me, oh, well, why can't the Shire just go and fix them up? Well, they weren't allowed to. They haven't had access. So this has been going on since March. We've now got school holidays just around the corner, as if this community hasn't suffered enough. So I gave a speech in Parliament House a few weeks ago. I've since written to Richard Miles, who's the Defence Minister, as well as the Shire, pushing to get some clarity. The good news, Chrissy, is, and it's not just, the good member for Durack, but it's everyone that's been pushing for this. The Shire has now got communication with the department, and the Shire will now have access to the beach. So they need to be able to get there and to be able to assess what needs to be cleaned up. The Shire's very hopeful that they'll be able to do it this, you know, this weekend coming, just in time for school holidays. But it's not good enough. It's not good enough. And surely it shouldn't take, you know, the federal member for Durack to get up and make a speech in Parliament and write to the Minister for Defence. But sometimes that's what it takes.
3: All right. Question number two on the list, and we've only got 2 minutes, Melissa, so I'm going to have to ask you to be judicious. We spent a bit of time talking about the erosion crisis yesterday, and our listeners were genuinely shocked by how much coastline has already been lost in the last 12 months. You've written to Premier Roger Cook. What action are you asking the state government to take, and how urgent is the situation, in your opinion?
4: Okay. I have been a member for Durack for 13 years. I have never seen an issue like this where somebody has to do something urgently. People will have known the Lancelin Sands, I'm trying to hurry now, and now I'm getting my words mixed up, has lost half of its beer garden. They've lost the pavement in front of it. They've lost there's like a lookout, which is all gone. It's all in the ocean. They've lost 32 metres approximately of sand dunes. This is a very urgent issue. The Shire has just recently received notification from the government to say, oh, look, if you want to come and talk to an assistant minister at the end of July, I'll have you know, the end of July, you can come to Perth and talk to us. Roger Cook, somebody needs to get up to Lancelin and have a look. This is horrific. They are going to lose that pub. And once the pub's gone, the next thing is the street, and then there's houses. Like, what's it going to take for Roger Cook and his team to get up there? I have never seen a more pressing issue than what's happening in Lancelin at the moment.
3: That's what we were talking about yesterday, and some of our listeners said, look, if this was a bushfire, you'd have people out the front defending the property left, right and centre, and they can't understand it's a natural threat. Why can't we defend the property from this coastal erosion right now and then figure out a solution long term?
4: Absolutely. There is probably solutions, but let me tell you, it shouldn't be the owners of the hotel, whether that's the lessee or the landlord. It can't be the Shire of Gingin. It's a small shire. They've done everything they can. I'm really proud of what they've done so far. There's nothing more they can do. People say, oh, they should apply for a grant. A grant is not going to cut it. We need action now. Honestly, Chrissy, if this was happening in City Beach, they'd be falling over themselves down at Cottesloe. It's out of sight, out of mind. And Roger Cook and his team need to do something now. I've never seen a more urgent issue than what's happening in Lancelin now.
3: Melissa Price, MP, Member for Durack. Thank you for your time. That's
4: good on you. Thanks, Chrissy.
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3: We're going to have a talk now. There's some new economic analysis from KPMG that's found that over the past 2 years, Australian households have faced tougher conditions than they did when the RBA's cash rate reached 17.5% back in 1989. And despite the fact that mortgage interest rates today are less than half what they were back then, we're actually spending more of our household income paying off their home loans. Why? Let's find out why. We're going to have a chat with the man behind the research. This is KPMG urban economist Terry Rawnsley. Terry, good morning to you.
12: Hi, Chrissy.
3: I think your research really the outcomes really challenges one of Australia's biggest housing myths. How can Australia be under more mortgage pressure today when interest rates are only around, 8% compared with 17% back in 1989?
12: Yeah, it's just reflecting that over the last decade or so, people have been having to take on bigger and bigger loans to get into the housing market. So increasing house prices have seen people have to take bigger loans. Even though the interest rate is lower, the interest paid on those bigger loans is bigger as a share of people's income than it was during the late 80s when interest rates were 17%.
3: Yeah, have we reached a point then where house prices, not interest rates, are the biggest driver of financial stress?
12: Yeah, absolutely. And this is kind of the concern for mortgage holders at the moment is that in past episodes, like during the 80s there, when the interest rates started to come down from the Reserve Bank, that sort of eased the mortgage interest repayments on households. But now, even if the Reserve Bank was to cut rates, households have still got those big mortgages they're paying on. So it's less of a sort of short-term spike we saw in the 80s and more of a longer-term grind for households as they try and work through their home loan.
3: Yeah, there's always a lot of debate about who's had it tougher. We were going to put that up as our yes-no question today. Baby boomers will tell you how they battled sky-high interest rates. A younger Aussie saying that they're taking on million-dollar mortgages just to get into the market. Do you think this research finally settles that debate?
12: Yeah, it's definitely showing that the last couple of... In 2024, that interest repayment was higher than during the 17% period. But it's also probably a bit of context about those people with home loans in the 80s. A lot of them probably had just a single income coming through. Mm. We also know that unemployment was much higher than it is now. So you think about sitting around the household table in 1989, you're worried that your sole breadwinner might lose their job, whereas now you're paying more interest, but you've probably got two incomes coming in to help pay the mortgage. The labour market's a bit better. So there's a whole range of different stresses people are kind of talking about around the kitchen table.
3: Yeah. Here in Perth, we're talking a lot this morning about new planning reforms, which are designed to increase housing supply. From an economist's perspective, what actually needs to happen if we want housing to become genuinely more affordable, and not just this year, but for this next generation?
12: Yeah, and what we kind of need across the whole country in Perth is kind of more housing being built, which is at the sort of price point that first home buyers can actually afford to pay for. So it's not necessarily talking about the median price dropping by 10 or 20%. It's more about how do we kind of build homes which are priced at between, say, $700,000 or $800,000, which is still first-time buyers have a chance of getting to the market. And this is where apartments are part of the mix. Townhouses are definitely part of the mix. Some smaller greenfield housing could also be in there as well. So really coming back to thinking about the homes and what's the sticker price on them once they're built.
3: If a young couple came up to you and asked you today, should we, Terry, stretch ourselves and buy now, or should we wait and hope things improve? Based on everything you've studied, what would be your thoughts?
12: Yeah, I think it's kind of coming down to the individual circumstances of those people. And, you know, probably in the market 2 years ago, there was probably a bit of a fear of missing out for first home buyers. They're like, well, if I don't buy now, it'll go up 10%, I'll have to pay more. Whereas now I think first-home buyers can be much more selective. They can go back and look at properties multiple times. They can maybe put in an offer below the asking price to try and make sure that they're getting the best value for money. And the other thing for first-home buyers, like you might stress about whether prices go up by 1% or 2% after you've bought. Like most first-home buyers are kind of in there for 5, 6, 7 years. So they probably should be thinking more about the longer term than what markets might do in the next 12 or 18 months.
3: Do you think, Terry, that home ownership in Australia has gone from being a reward for hard work to increasingly becoming a privilege, perhaps for people whose parents can help them with a deposit? Is that kind of maybe what your research is telling you?
12: Yeah, we can definitely see that that bank of mum and dad is playing a bigger role than it has in the past. Whereas if your parents can help you out with a deposit, you're into home ownership, whereas if your parents can't help you out, you're sort of stuck in the rental market. So, and this has probably been not just a factor of the last 5 years, but probably the last 10 to 15 years. So we're becoming a declining nation of home ownership, which kind of creates challenges around wealth inequality and division in the long run.
3: I'd love to hear from our listeners this morning. Have any of you helped your kids to buy their first home? I'm not in no position to help my kids buy their first home, but they're certainly staying at home and hopefully saving a bit of money to get out on their own at some point in time. Or if you're trying to buy, do you think that the bank of mum and dad will be the only way that you can even get a foot in the door? And give us a yell on that one, 133-882, or text me 0487-999-882. I think last question for you. Have Australians reached the point where we're accepting too much debt as normal? 20 or 30 years ago, people would have been horrified by a $1 million mortgage. Today, it's becoming quite commonplace.
12: Yeah, and a couple of things have happened over that period. So definitely in the 80s, the average loan length was sort of 15 or 20 years. Now it's probably more the normal, about 30-year loan. So households are stretching that repayments over a longer period. We're devoting more of our income to repayments. And this is also having kind of other interesting social impacts. So you sort of flagged about kids staying at home for longer. We're also seeing people are kind of having less children because they're struggling to get on top of the mortgage, or they might be able to afford a two-bedroom home, and having one child in a two-bedroom home makes sense. Mm. Having three or four in a two-bedroom home is a bit more of a challenge.
3: Thank you for spending time with our listeners at 6BR.
12: My pleasure. Thanks very much.
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3: Rightio, let's continue our discussion about eating of the placenta. We just had the most fascinating conversation with Mel. And if you scroll through TikTok or Instagram at the moment, just be careful if you do, because you know your feed's going to keep directing you that way. You'll find thousands of new mums talking about it. They're blending it into smoothies. They're freeze drying it, as we just heard, turning it into capsules. Others are cooking it. Many are swearing it's helping with everything from boosting energy, a milk supply, to reducing postnatal depression. And that was something Mel was just talking about before. The question this morning is there actually any science about it? Or is this one of those social media trends that's taken on a life of its own? Well, it is certainly a conversation starter. And joining us this morning is Professor Hannah Darlan from Western Sydney University, who is an expert in this field. Hannah, good morning.
4: Good morning.
3: Now, before we even get to the science, let's look at the history. Has eating the placenta really become more common, or has social media simply made us more aware of something that's been happening for thousands of years?
4: Look, the placenta's always held very important cultural significance, and in some communities it's deeply revered. It's used in Chinese medicine often to make the child and the mother healthier. It's considered to be the finest clothing of the baby. You've got cultures like our own Aboriginal cultures where the placenta is considered to be where it's buried, should be buried on country, which connects that baby to that country. And Maori people also have very strong beliefs around it. And yes, some people have eaten it. In fact, placentas only happen in mammals, and we are one of the very few mammals that don't routinely eat our placenta. And mammals probably eat their placenta to both restore their body after blood loss, but also to stop predators smelling them out and becoming more of a problem when they've got a newborn. So we don't have that problem as humans.
3: Yeah. So let's talk about the science then. What does the scientific evidence actually tell us about eating a placenta?
4: Look, there isn't really any scientific evidence. Look, logically, there are hormones in a placenta. There is high, you know, iron in a placenta. Mm-hmm. And so you logically look at it and say, well, it's not going to harm. The research that's been done has not been very high quality, and we've really got no strong evidence of benefit. However, women will often say that it makes them feel they're doing something for themselves, and I think there's a strong placebo effect in it. The biggest thing, though, is that it must be done safely, because you are eating a body part, but you're eating flesh that needs to be properly cared for and done correctly. So that's really critical here.
3: Yeah, it's interesting. One of our text people on the text line has said that she donated her placenta to science. I don't know how she's done that, but that's a topic for another day, I would presume. I can't believe there's been no scientific testing of the benefits of a placenta. That is mind-boggling to me.
4: Oh, there definitely have been small studies, but the quality is not strong. And also there's a strong placebo effect. So if you think it's going to work for you, it will probably have some effect. There is some logic under why it might have an effect, and I've certainly cared for women who have sworn that the only time they didn't do it, they ended up with postnatal depression, and that is the evidence that they need. If this doesn't appeal to you, then I would say don't go ahead and do it just because you think it has some magic potential. If this does appeal to you, then make sure you do it safely.
3: What are the potential risks that women should know before deciding to do it?
4: So you're right, there's been a resurgence of interest in this of the last few years. And one of the most common things you'll see people doing now is turning it into placenta pills. And what's really important in that process is the preparation is done correctly. The placenta needs to be properly sterilized or boiled. It needs to then be very well dried out. It also needs to be done with equipment that is not going to be contaminated with other people's placentas. So you need to make sure that it's being done by someone who's trusted and has got a good, a good sterility approach to it.
3: What do you think? Do you think there is a benefit? Would you have, did you say you've kept your placenta? Or that was Mel I was speaking to before, one of our other callers.
4: No, I loved my placenta, and I think the placenta is the diary of the baby, and I definitely kept it and I buried it, and I put a fig tree that was called a placental fig on top of it that grew beautiful figs that looked just like my placenta. So I think there's many other things you can do with your placenta. I think we've chucked away far too routinely a really important organ, and I think women should be offered all sorts of ceremonial processes around it that don't necessarily involve always consuming it.
3: Yeah, so it's becoming more and more common. We had one of our callers on the phone a little earlier before yourself, Professor, and she was saying that they've done about 5,000 placentas she's done over the years. It seemed an awful lot, doesn't it?
4: It's very popular within the home birthing communities.
3: Yeah.
4: It's definitely, that's where I got asked a lot to do it. My attitude was, look, the evidence isn't strong. There is no evidence of harm if it's done correctly. And so if this is something that's very meaningful to you, then I will support you. But I think it's really important we don't oversell it. Yeah. But we also recognise that women have many different ways that they want to engage and connect with their birth. And I think it's rather lovely that this incredible organ, probably one of the most intricate and amazing filtering systems on earth, is given some sort of rite of passage.
3: Yeah, I still find it, well, we're halfway through this conversation now, but I still find it absolutely unbelievable that there's been no big, big studies into the benefits of what's in a placenta and how you could ingest it to actually say yes or no definitively, it is good for you to ingest it and these are the reasons why you should.
4: Yeah, look, I do believe there is a study underway.
3: Yeah.
4: And the biggest issue is making sure that it's blinded, making sure that you've got a placebo involved so that women think that they are consuming placenta or that they do not know what they're being allocated to. And the problem is many women are very attached to wanting to have a placenta. So to get a big enough sample, and then you've got to look at what's your endpoint. Are you looking at postnatal depression? Are you looking at breastfeeding? And so you're talking about, huge amounts of money and complexity in recruiting women who'd agree to saying, well, I've got a 50% chance I actually got my placenta.
3: I can see that, wouldn't I? No, that's definitely.
4: That's the only way to truly evaluate this.
3: That's fair. Hannah, I really appreciate your input into this conversation this morning. It's been most enlightening.
4: My pleasure.
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8: And usually I only get to speak to this man in the last, probably been the last 6 months. Every time I've tried to talk to you, you've been on holiday somewhere. But you've always answered the phone. Barley, you answered the phone to me.
9: I answer the phone no matter what.
8: Yeah.
9: Christy, so,
8: do you really?
9: Yeah, I do.
8: What does your family say about that?
9: They don't like it. And I met someone whilst I was away recently who had the same problem as me.
8: Yes.
9: And that was he didn't have the mental capacity to disconnect from his work. He didn't know how.
8: Yeah.
9: And that's caused him a lot of problems at home. And my partner does understand, actually.
8: Yeah.
9: She knows that I can't disconnect and she thinks just accept it.
8: Well, you're like not a gynecologist, an obstetrician.
9: Well, yeah.
8: You can't disconnect.
9: No one's ever made that comparison before, but I'm willing to accept I have the IQ of
8: You're both very intelligent human beings. Now, I'm going to open the lines open to our callers. 133-882, if you've got a legal question to put to John Hammond from Hammond Legal. 133-882, you can pop it through on the text, but I will be putting our callers as a priority. So we're triaging our questions today. Text is 0487 999 882. Before we do get into the calls, yes, no question. Should pubs be allowed to stay open all night?
9: My answer would be yes. I think it's a great event. It's mm-hmm. a great time for people to get together.
8: And a one-off.
9: It makes it even more naughty, I suppose, that you're doing it in the middle of the night.
8: Yes, I won't be doing that. I'll just listen to the replay in the morning.
9: I can't stay up that late. That's my problem.
8: Sad. All right, Callum from Rivervale is our first client for you, sir, in the rooms here. Callum, welcome to the program.
10: Hi, Chrissy. Hi, John. How are you going?
9: Good, thanks, Callum.
10: Good, good. So my little situation and question I've got, me and my partner bought our first property in Rivervale September last year. Since the settlement, we've discovered that they didn't disclose a building defect.
9: Yes.
10: So in our recent AGM meeting, our strata levies have doubled, which is kind of ridiculous and put us in a bit of a position. So going and looking through, we obviously found that these defects have been known since 2020, but weren't disclosed when we bought the property. And then the agent also confirmed that they hadn't been given the defects reports either to pass on. And just kind of wondering what our options are with that.
9: Callum, I read what you sent in to 6PR, and it's my opinion that you do have a claim. That's

0: what we would say is a material non-disclosure, that had you known about the building defect, you may not have proceeded. You may have negotiated the price a lot harder than what you did. And it is something, without question in my mind, that should have been disclosed when you entered into the contract to purchase the strata titled property. So, yep, there's a claim there.
1: So what's the next step?
0: The next step is you should be either seeing a lawyer or writing a letter of demand to the person that sold you the property. The real estate agent also has potential liability if he or she knew about the defect as well and didn't disclose it to you. So there's liability at the hands of the vendor and also at the real estate agent level. So your next step is a letter of demand. Probably prior to doing that, I would be calling in experts to tell you what is the cost of fixing the building defect. You may already know that from the reports to the strata body.
2: Yes, yeah. We do know that price, yeah.
0: Well, the next expert you would want to hear from is a valuer who would be able to say to you what was the property actually worth with knowledge of the defect.
2: Sure, yep.
0: That's what I would be doing before writing the letter, because I'd be putting in the letter a proposal to settle that I think I'm entitled to a refund of X amount because the defect was not disclosed.
1: And if you were in America or somewhere like that, would you then also be asking for stress compensation, et cetera, too? Or you don't do that in Australia, do we?
0: In Australia, the courts only award small amounts for stress when contractual arrangements fall over.
1: Yeah.
0: It's very hard to obtain, and it's a very, very low amount.
1: Offered. Yeah. Callum, I hope that helps you there. Thank you, John, for your advice there. We're talking with John Hammond, Hammond Legal. If you'd like to join us, I've got a couple of lines for you, so please take the opportunity. It's good when we have the big man in here, John Hammond, Hammond Legal. Do you have many questions lately, especially with the family law stuff you do, about coercive control and this ruling now on coercive control, where I know when it's in the actual the magistrate's court or the bigger court, it has to be 100% proof beyond doubt. But in the family law court, they don't seem to have to do that. Can you explain that to people?
0: Well, coercive control is definitely a factor in family court proceedings, and it can also alter what one side, either the husband or wife, whoever's been the subject of the control, it can alter their entitlement. So it can increase their share of the property pool if one person has been subject to abusive conduct. And that abusive conduct, as you know, because you can take many forms.
1: Yeah.
0: So, for example, what we've seen a lot of over the years is husbands that will not show their wives or the bank account statements and not allow them to, and on top of that, not allow any access to money without the wife having to come begging to the husband for extra money for shopping and the like. So that's one element of coercive control, that the husband, and I use the husband in this case because it usually is the husband, does not allow the wife any access to money unless she absolutely has to beg for it.
1: I've heard of some circumstances as well. We have a number of callers ringing because obviously it's quite costly going through divorce in Australia, and there are moves to try and make it, give a little bit more power back to people that are actually going through these processes. And one of them was talking about if any family violence within the relationship, and perhaps that impacts someone's ability to work or earn money, et cetera, that too has an outcome on the final percentages that are given to people.
0: That's definitely correct. Mm. So if the control or even violence has had such an effect on the other person's ability to work, then that will also alter the way the court adjusts the property entitlement. So it will work against the person who's being domestically violent. And so it should. I think the family court has handled this aspect of it very well. And I think it's to be encouraged that the court makes an adjustment. And I think those adjustments will get bigger over time where violence is proven.
1: Yeah, as they're becoming more and more aware of it. And it's not proven beyond reasonable doubt. It's proven with evidence and people coming into the court, isn't it, when you get to that final stage?
0: It has to have a high level. Mm. The court has to be satisfied to a reasonably high level that the violence has taken place.
1: Yeah.
0: And it will listen to the person that's been affected by the violence and also the person who says, no, no, it never happened. It'll be a test of credibility who's believed.
1: Yeah.
0: I mean, often, Chrissy, there's text messages to prove it. There's stalking.
1: Yeah.
0: There's people caught on CCTV.
1: Yeah, yeah. I have a very good friend who was once stalked by an ex-partner. They actually stuck a Apple tag inside her car just to track them after they were broke up. And that happened for probably about a month or so before she realised what was happening and took it out. And the other person said, oh, that doesn't matter. And the other person's lawyer said, well, trivial. Doesn't matter. Doesn't count.
0: It does matter. We had a case recently on that where the husband put an Apple AirTag in the child's bunny. So during the changeover, when the kids went with mum, dad knew exactly where mum was because the Apple AirTag was in the bunny that followed the kid around.
1: Not on, not on. We're talking with John Hammond from Hammond Legal. This is your opportunity to talk to one of the best legal minds here in Western Australia. Take it.
3: 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News.
4: Good morning, I'm Toby Goff. A man has been pulled alive from beneath a collapsed car park in Venezuela 8 days since twin earthquakes devastated the country. Foreign rescuers spent 100 hours digging to free the security guard who was on duty when the quake struck after hearing faint cries for help. Nearly 2,300 people have been killed in the disaster and tens of thousands remain missing. The opposition says parents should have access to safety tools to stop children being exposed to harmful content online. Labor is seeking to boost fines and regulator powers to get tech giants to enforce the under-16 social media ban. The coalition argues parents need tools to combat algorithms that fuel addiction to digital platforms. Shadow Communications Minister Sarah Henderson says the technology is already used.
5: I'm calling on the government to demand that Google, Apple and Microsoft provide these safety tools to parents as they currently do through enterprise agreements to large corporations and government departments.
4: The eSafety Commissioner concedes her office fought hard to prevent hateful content from being shared in the wake of last year's Bondi terror attack. Fronting the Anti-Semitism Royal Commission, Julian McGrant says Platform X agreed to keep an age restriction warning on any footage, despite describing the content as not any worse than what's seen in a gore movie. There is renewed hope in the fight against motor neurone disease after University of Queensland scientists collaborated with overseas experts. Alex Riddell explains.
6: A new drug could allow MND to become a manageable disease for patients. News Corp reports the drug known as R8Y is on track for testing in patients within 5 years. University of Queensland researcher Professor Trent Woodruff says the medication provides a unique tool to study certain immune cells in detail to offer better management of the disease. The breakthrough has received essential funding from Fight MND, the charity co-founded by the late Neil Danaher. Alex Riddell, Melbourne.
4: Also making news, Thai police say 9 Buddhist monks have been killed when an 11-year-old boy took his parents' truck without their permission and lost control of the vehicle. And business leaders argue a 25% rise in most visa application charges is making it harder to attract skilled workers from overseas.
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4: Checking sport, Brisbane has shown back-to-back flags is not out of reach, sinking Geelong at the Cattery 123-101. The Lions came out strong with a first quarter 8 goal burst, leaving the Cats trailing by 37. At the FIFA World Cup, it's Spain kicking off this morning's action against Austria in LA, and Alex de Minaur is through to round 3 at Wimbledon after beating France's Adrian Mannarino, the Aussie taking down the Frenchman in straight sets 6-3, 6-2, 6-2. I'm Toby Goff. More headlines soon.
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4: Partly cloudy conditions in Perth this morning, coming out of an overnight low of 8 degrees, light winds and heading for a daytime high of 19. Looking ahead, partly cloudy tomorrow with a high of 20 degrees, showers developing on Sunday, 21. Possible showers forecast for Monday, daytime maximum temperatures reaching 19 degrees. Rain clearing for a mostly sunny Tuesday and a high of 20, partly cloudy Wednesday and a shower or two forecast for Thursday.
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20: Good evening and welcome to Money News on this Thursday night. It's great to have your company on 2GB, 4BC, 2CC and our network stations right across the country. I'm Scott Haywood in the chair for James Willis. Off the top of the show, Henry Jennings, Senior Investment Analyst and Portfolio Manager Markets Today, joins me on what was a positive day for our market, but stay tuned on the underlying issues that are taking place. James Mathias, Executive Director of HR Nickel Society, will also join me shortly, and we'll discuss, in this country, the unions have too much power in light of the controversy over the CFMEU and Victoria's big build. 131873. I'll be very interested in your feedback on that. Barry Urquhart, consumer behaviour expert, will join me on the demise of retail with today. The 134-year-old family-owned retailer, Bet Shoes, going into administration. 131873. I'm keen to hear from you on this. Like, it's another sad day. Like, we've talked about barbecues galore, non-franchise stores. You know, we've talked about Lincraft. Like, you know, do you still go to physical stores? You know, do you buy most of your things online now? 131873. With some of our most famous brands closing their brick and mortar retail stores recently, how do you feel about it? 131873 is the number to talk to me and the show tonight. And good friend of the show, Ben Willey, Executive Director for Spinach Advertising, will be on the show later this evening to talk us through the bill that was introduced into Parliament today to tackle gambling advertising. It's a very touchy subject. It's a busy night, of course, and you can always give me a call, as I said, right across Australia on 131873. If you want to have your say, you can send me a text at 0460 873 873. Save it in your phone as Money News. That's 0460 873 873. It's Thursday, the 2nd of July 2026 with Scott Hayward here on Money News.
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20: We'll wrap up the markets in just a moment, and our good friend Henry Jennings, Senior Investment Analyst and Portfolio Manager at Marcus Today, is on the line. Henry, good to have you on the show tonight on this Thursday night, and thank you so much for your time.
2: My pleasure, Scott. Good to be here.
20: The fallout from the collapse of the First Guardian and Shield investment funds just keeps getting worse. Around 12,000 Australians have had close to $1 billion, that's $1 billion of retirement savings caught up in these two schemes. ASIC investigations are continuing, and the latest development today says that liquidators are asking the federal court to approve a settlement on a $37 million loan for just $2.9 million. Now, Henry, this is an absolute mess. This is a loan worth $37 million that is going to be settled for less than $3 million. How does something like this happen?
2: Well, that is a good question, Scott, and it really does deserve some serious answers. It's just a lack of governance, I guess, from ASIC, and there's plenty of reasons why this has all failed. And, you know, it's pretty hard for investors, I have to say. You know, they're going to get back cents on their dollar in First Guardian Shield. It's probably not so bad because the assets there have been able to be liquidated and cash returned. But the First Guardian assets, they really weren't there. And it just shows, I guess, that a lot of investors were conned into these higher risk managed funds, transferring their super from into platforms that really were investing in things that they shouldn't have been investing in. And I guess, you know, at the end of the day, there's kind of a golden rule in investment. If it looks too good to be true, then frequently it is too good to be true, and you should really do a lot more due diligence. But, you know, certainly some of the platform providers failed miserably, and certainly some of the parties involved have not covered themselves in glory. And it's not a great look for the industry, I have to say, Scott. You know, we have a massive superannuation business in Australia, and these sorts of things are just pretty reprehensible, to be honest. It should not happen. There's no way it should happen. And you just feel sorry for those people that have been duped, I guess. I'm not sure if that's the right word, but it does feel like it's the right word, into some of these high-risk managed funds and some of these assets they really shouldn't have been investing in. You know, the risk profile was completely wrong for these mum and dad investors.
20: Yeah, well, the risk profile when you're investing in fixed interest should be moderately conservative, at best balanced. Yeah. And, Henry, it's not our first rodeo, but no. every few weeks there seems to be another setback for investors. But how did the investors get caught up in this? You know, was it the fruit on the tree with that interest rate return, which, as you said, was too good to be true, as it usually is? Like, the whole saga seems to have so many serious questions about the financial system, the financial advisors, whether it be stockbrokers, maybe accountants, the companies running the funds, what the underlying assets are, the regulators. Like, if you're an Australian investor watching all this unfold, who can you really trust?
2: Well, that is a very good question, Scott. And, you know, there's certainly some big names that have been involved in this as well, which has not been optimal, I have to say. And, you know, at the end of the day, there is a question of who you can trust. You would like to think that ASIC would have done their due diligence on this, but it does appear as if that slipped through the cracks. And I guess at the end of the day, it does come down to sort of high pressure sales tactics, promises and schemes that are off the books and don't have the same transparency as investing in BHP or CSL or various other shares. You know, once you start getting into the more, you know, the more esoteric corners of the market, it is easy to, I'm not going to use the word scam, but it is easy to pull the wool over investors' eyes in terms of the potential returns, and they really don't understand the risk that are involved. As I say, you know, if the risk, if the return is higher than the bank rate, then you've got to assess the risk, and the higher it goes in terms of that reward, then you have to look even deeper into what risks you're taking on and whether you're prepared to take those risks on, and of course whether the names behind those schemes are bona fide. And it's sometimes hard. You know, they have slick websites, they have slick marketing, they have you know, YouTube videos and Facebook and social media, etc. It is easy to get sucked in to this universe, especially when we're all, you know, struggling with cost of living pressures, etc. And we're all looking at ways to try and maximize our income from our investments to pay for these cost of living pressures. It is easy to get sucked in, and you know, to be honest, some of these bad actors do prey on that. And it's a horrible look for the industry. It's a horrible look for investors, and it should not happen. But unfortunately, as you and I both know, Scott, we've been around a long enough time. It does happen, and I've got no doubt that in 2 or 3 years' time we'll get another one of these. It's, you know, we had Storm Financial. This one's probably bigger, if not bigger, than Storm Financial back in the day. So, yeah, it's pretty bad.
20: You sent a shiver through my spine mentioning Storm Financial. Jeez, come on, Henry. It's a Thursday night. I need to try and relax. It's the last night of Money News for the week. Look, what would be your best advice to retirees? You know, obviously we've got to seek advice. Next week I'm speaking to the Financial Advice Association of Australia here on Money News, and we're at the lowest number of stockbrokers, accountants and financial advisors ever. The advice level does not exist anymore. What's your advice to a retiree tonight who is sitting at home saying, what do I do with my money and where do I seek advice?
2: Well, I'm not a financial planner, Scott, so it's hard for me to comment. But what I would say is do your due diligence. And one of the problems that we've had is that financial advice has become very, very expensive. And part of that is, of course, the reason is you get things like First Guardian and other issues like this. And as a result, compliance costs go through the roof. And that affects the good guys as well as the bad guys. And unfortunately, if you sit down with a financial planner, you know, he's just charging you an absolute fortune. So many people struggle to find a good financial planner and then one that they can afford. And as a result, that does lead to you know, bad actors sneaking into the business. But that's part of the problem. And all that, you know, the robo-advice thing where we were going to get cheap advice, et cetera, by some sort of robot, that does seem to be a bit of a pipe dream. And you can kind of understand why people take matters into their own hands. And we are seeing a lot more investment in things like ETFs, which has been a massive, massive growth industry. And some of them are a little bit more exotic, but a lot of them are passive. And a lot more are safer in terms of the risks out there. But still, some of them do carry risks. So, you know, due diligence is very important. Try and find someone that can, you know, can hold your hand a little bit that's not going to cost you an arm and a leg. And that's the problem. You know, if you sit down with a financial planner or a financial advisor, it's going to be expensive. And you really have to get your money's worth in terms of the advice you get. And equally, it can be very expensive not to sit down with a financial planner and an advisor. As I say, we're not, Marcus, today, we're not financial planners.
20: Yep.
2: That's not our business. We're in the newsletter business and we run a fund, a real money fund. So it's, you know, but I've seen over the years financial planners, and there's a few that I trust and there's a few that I talk to, and you can kind of gauge the good guys. But unfortunately, the good guys, you know, they're going to charge you. And part of that problem is because we have issues like First Guardian and Sentia that push up the costs of doing business.
20: It does happen.
2: Guys. It does happen.
20: Now, I'll tell you what did happen today. The Australian share market, the ASX 200, up 1.6 points to 8,724. It did slump to a low, but two of the 11 sectors traded up and recovered significantly. NAB was upgraded to a buy, Y1 leading broker. AGL slipped 1.2% to $8.29. Origin off 5% to $10.48 after a major significant downgrade. But Henry, with day two of the financial year, what have you seen in the markets that significantly rallied? Because I saw Northern Star today up 5.8%. What was behind that?
2: Well, the gold price was primarily behind that, Scott. The gold price keeps testing that 4,000 level and keeps bouncing off it, which is good. The rest of the market, I have to say, we do feel a bit skittish at the moment. You know, it was a bit skittish going into the end of financial year, and some stocks, we are seeing huge volatility in some stocks. There is a lot of skittishness and a lot of eyes on South Korea at the moment. Their Kospi index is all over the place. One day it's up 8%, next day it's down 8%. And there was some talk coming out of Meta last night and something that's hurt the market and hurt certain sectors today in terms of computing power. You know, they were previously saying, you know, there's no end to the demand and we're struggling to keep up with demand. And then Meta came out and said, you know what, we've got so much power that we might rent some of it out. And that did scuffle a lot of the stocks that have been involved in building out data centers and the AI revolution, the likes of Monadelphous, which surprisingly some people have sort of linked to the AI trade. So that hurt us early, but the banks did recover. We saw the Goldies doing okay. CSL is continuing to try and push higher, which is good. And even the tech space is trying to find a bit of a level at the moment. But, you know, we're in July. We've got a holiday in the US on Friday. So,
20: yes.
2: You know, anything could happen. Let's face it, they could celebrate the 250 years of independence with some serious fireworks. But, you know, the other thing, of course, is we're heading in towards reporting season in August. And this is the time when analysts start talking to the companies and trying to sharpen their pencils and work out where the companies actually are at. A bit of confession season comes in, a few upgrades, a few downgrades heading into a reporting. So that's kind of natural, but it's still a bit higgledy-piggledy, I have to say, Scott. It's hard to find a trend at the moment that lasts more than a day or so.
20: Just quickly, tell me a little bit about defence stocks, because I saw Electro-Optic Systems jumping 2.5% today to over $10.
2: Yep.
20: What do you think about defence, just quickly, and Drone Shield at the moment? Are they stocks that you would want to sell, buy, or hold?
2: Well, we do hold EOS, and I do like that story. I also hold Drone Shield, but not in the same proportion. I think, you know, with all of these companies, it's a Jerry Maguire situation. You've got to show me the money. You've got to show us the contracts. And EOS did do that today. They had some more contracts coming through from the Middle East, which is good. Drone Shield has been a little quieter on that front. But stocks like Codan has been an absolute cracker.
20: Oh, absolutely.
2: And that's in the military communication side of things. And, of course, it makes metal detectors, which are quite popular in West Africa for finding gold. So they have gone absolutely bananas in the last year or so. So there are a few defense stocks in our market. You know, it is EOS, Drone Shield, Codan, maybe Austal in terms of shipbuilding. So there are a few, and there's certainly some smaller ones emerging, the likes of Elsight in the AI drone technology. So we do have a bit of a defense sector, but show me the money. I think that's the way of things at the moment. You know, show us the orders.
20: Look at you, Jerry Maguire, with the show me the money catchphrase. Have a look at you, Henry. You can tell it's a Thursday night. Henry, great to have you on the show. You're a very, very good friend of Money News from Marcus today. Thank you so much for joining us this evening.
2: My pleasure. Thanks for having me on, Scott.
20: Henry Jennings, Senior Investment Analyst and Portfolio Manager at Marcus today on this Thursday night on Money News. In a moment, are you going shopping physically or are you online? 131873, Barry Urquhart joins me next about your behaviours and the way you spend your money.
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20: Just touched on 26 past 7 on this Thursday night. Thanks for your company. It's been a tough month for some of Australia's most well-known retail stores. Today, shoe retailer Betts has gone into administration, closing 20 of its 35 stores, and it looks to transition to an online-only business. It comes after Barbecues Galore failed to successfully negotiate a rescue deal, its parent company going into liquidation, and more than 60 stores across the country set to close. And Linkcraft, we only talked about it with James on Money News in recent weeks, suffered a similar demise. Its remaining 32 stores will shut the doors to go online only. The obvious question is this just a tough retail environment, or has online shopping fundamentally changed the game? Barry Urquhart is the Managing Director of Marketing Focus and a consumer behaviour expert, and he joins me on the line on this Thursday night. Barry, great to have you on the show on this Thursday night on Money News.
32: Scott, the pleasure is mine.
20: Barry, thank you. Let's start with the obvious. Three iconic retailers in just a matter of weeks. Coincidence, or are we witnessing a much bigger shift in Australian retail?
32: This is a structural change. This is long-term and strategic, and it's just an inevitability. I think late last year on 2GB, I was being interviewed, and I said that this year, 2026, will be the worst year ever for business closures, for administrations and liquidations. And a lot of people dismiss that, but it is a reality. Now, we haven't got full records of 1929 with the Depression, but numerically, this is the largest number of business closures measures and administrations ever, both in absolute and relative terms. So I think that to a large extent, we've got businesses whose business models are totally outdated. Now, you made reference about Lincraft. Lincraft operated for 80 years. Therein lies a great problem. We didn't have a handset called an iPhone, because that didn't appear on the marketplace until 2007. So even communications of advertising, marketing, you know, and interaction and information exchange, 68% of Australian consumers today, before going out to buy, will refer to their social media contact. They will evaluate what's available, they'll collate the data, they'll determine where are the prices, what are the brands, what is the availability of pricing and that sort of thing. So they go in the marketplace informed, discerning, demanding, and extremely price sensitive.
20: Yeah, Barry, you mentioned Lincraft, 80 years. You look at a business like Betts, 134 years. You know, these have all started in your neck of the woods in Western Australia, Barry. Like, you know, this is your, you know, where your home ground is. They've all decided to go online. Like, you know, can a traditional bricks and mortar retailer be sustainable? You know, or is the shift to online, or are the big tech businesses, you know, so far ahead and that's where we're all investing and that's where we're shopping?
32: Just like the mass media, like radio in particular that we're talking on right now, we have gone from analog to digital very quickly. You made reference about Western Australia. Sitting here looking down through the escarpment that I'm looking at over Perth, Perth has always prided itself to be the most isolated capital city in the world. There is no one more isolated. And to the west, we've got Cape Town, we've got Indonesia's Jakarta. Down south, we have to go right through the South Pole to the eastern states. The closest city is Adelaide. But now, physical isolation or physical location is not the issue. And many times I have spoken to 2GB with George Moore and Paul B. Kidd on a Saturday morning, and I would say the single most important thing in the selection of where people buy is convenience. Now it's no longer convenience because it's not a physiological thing. It's accessibility. And people are accessible at all times. People going to buy shoes would have been going into Bet stores, looking at the price and saying, not sure that that's the best or cheapest price. And while they were inside a store, they can pull out a tablet, a mobile phone, and retrieve all the information and go to that service provider and say, hold on, I can get the same pair of shoes around the corner at this retailer at a cheaper price. What's your best deal? Now that is a very powerful consumer.
20: Absolutely. And you know, you make a few very good references there, but let's just talk about Amazon. Like, Amazon has only been in Australia for 8 years. Like, you know, talk to me about Amazon's success here. Like, you mentioned physical isolation being in Perth, but it doesn't really matter because you've got a computer or you've got a phone. That's not an issue anymore. Amazon can deliver basically anywhere in Australia 24 hours or less, and that has really hurt, in my opinion, competing with key door-to-door retailers. Tell me about that.
32: Amazon being in Australia has had a huge influence, but not a direct impact on sales. Now, that will be sobering for a lot of people to think about that. The latest figures available from Amazon in Australia, they did $5 billion worth of transactions. Year in, year out, for 1 year, at the moment, there's about $340 billion worth of retail turnover each year.
20: Wow.
32: Now, that's excluding supermarkets. Now, if Amazon has got 5%, that means that they're about 1.4%. Now, they are the equivalent in total sales of Amazon as what Meijer and David Jones are. So our two major department stores with 96 outlets has about the same turnover as Amazon. So Amazon's influence has been, they've awoken Australian retailers to say, you can no longer be bricks and mortar or online. You have to be bricks and mortar and online. You've got to be multi-choice. 68% of people, when going to buy, go on, get the information, collate it, and then start to determine where they're going to shop. There's still a declared preference by a majority of Australian consumers to shop bricks and mortar, but the problem is, here's the issue with Amazon. Amazon has got a product range of 1.5 million products. Now, wow. An SKU, a stock keeping, you go into, say, you go into Coles or Woolworths. Now, up until recently...
20: You nearly said David Jones then. You did nearly say David Jones.
32: Let's go to Woolworths and Coles. With a supermarket, you've got something in the order of 35,000 products on their shelves. They're narrowing that down to about 24,000. Aldi, who didn't come into Australia until the year 2001, they now have 608 stores in Australia. They have got a turnover of, reputed, because it's a private company and doesn't clear the figures very readily, their figures are about $14 billion in an industry sector for supermarkets of about $145 billion. So they're slightly more than 10%, but they are a huge impact. And the one thing is, and this is the critical issue with Bets and Bets, they actually single-handedly influence the market acceptance of house brands. Once upon a time, with Betts and Betts, as it was, not Betts, because as you said, they were originally from Western Australia, run by the Breckler family, they would go in and their big sale was every year at school, you'd go to Betts and Betts and buy black shoes for the kids, and it was a barter black shoe. It was almost a generic product, hardly important, but branding. But once upon a time, that was it. Now, branding of shoes is incredibly important, and getting exclusivity is almost impossible. Therefore, Betts is exposed to a huge number of not only competitors, but substitutes like Amazon, and Amazon is readily available at all times. People listening to 2GB right now, I am sure there would be a large percentage of them, somewhere between 8% and 14% of people will have an instrument called a mobile phone or a tablet in their hand, and they'll be checking out information because they're multitasking at all times. You can't say, we're exclusive, we're unique, and we will not be beaten on price. We've got the cheapest prices. People will come back to you within seconds and say, well, I'm not sure that that's quite right. Look at my tablet, and you've lost the argument.
20: It's an interesting insight, and just quickly, is the future online or is the future walking into a store? Just quickly, Barry.
32: 16% of retail sales is online at the moment.
20: Yep.
32: The best performing retailer is John Lewis, the department store in Britain. They're about 20%. The general consensus is there will be a plateau of between 20 and 22% of all retail sales being online. It will be a significant influencing factor. It won't be the dominant monopolizing consideration that many people consider.
20: Barry, you're a good friend of Money News. Thank you so much for joining us on this Thursday night.
32: Thank you for the opportunity, Scott.
20: Barry Urquhart, Managing Director of Marketing Focus, and thank you so much for his time on this Thursday night. Coming up, Ben Willey. He's going to talk to us about discussing the gambling advertising bill that was introduced to Parliament today.
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20: 3 years after its own inquiry recommended a full ban on gambling advertising, the government has finally introduced its legislation. And the reaction from just about every corner of Parliament has been that it doesn't go nearly far enough. The bill now faces a Senate inquiry. But while the political fight plays out, there is a massive money stake for the broadcasters, streaming platforms and sporting codes who rely on gambling advertising as a significant and growing source of revenue. Ben Willey is the Executive Director of Spinach Advertising. He's on the line tonight. Good friend of Money News. Ben, welcome back to the show.
14: Oh, great to be here, Scott. I'm excited. I'm pumped.
20: Of course you're pumped.
14: To talk about.
20: Oh, mate, pump the tyres up. But firstly, just run us through what the main changes to gambling advertising the government is proposing in this bill.
14: All right, no worries. Well, if you cast your mind back to September 2022, there was a parliamentary inquiry into online gambling advertising chaired by the late Peter Murphy. Now, in June 2023, they released the report and it made a whole bunch of recommendations, the biggest one being a phased ban of all forms of gambling advertising over 3 years. Now, the Albanese government have now got around to drafting legislation restricting gambling ads, and they've introduced it to Parliament. And what the bans basically are is restricting daytime and early evening television, restricting no school pick-up and drop-off hours on radio, banning advertisements in stadiums and player jerseys, and the interesting one, prevent the use of celebrities and influencers on TV and radio talking about odds. And the tricky one, I don't know how they're going to do this, will also ban online ads for users aged 18 and require social media platforms to develop an opt-out system. So we're going to get into it now, but the TV stations have a lot to lose.
20: Yeah, the social media platform's a whole different language. And I recall when Betfair were banned, because I think they were the innovators of doing live scoreboard at the MCG and SCG live odds. And I know they got a speeding fine. But, you know, what do you make of the way that the landscape's looking towards gambling advertising? Because it's obviously one of the most lucrative streams for Australian broadcasters. And how much is actually at stake for free-to-air television, radio, including this network across Australia, and streaming platforms if this legislation passes?
14: Well, I might start with the NRL because they've just finalised their new broadcast agreement and it's worth $700 million a year with Nine and Foxtel. Now, it's not quite the $800 million a year Mr. Vlandis was looking for, but it's more than the AFL's $642 million. Now, the cynical listeners might draw a parallel between that announcement last week and the timing of introducing this legislation. I'm not suggesting anything, but some may draw that parallel. But Aussie media companies love gambling revenue because it's a big market It's a competitive market, and most importantly, they pay a premium to be in sports. So they can auction off their really high-value sports to the highest bidder of the gambling companies, and those companies are prepared to pay it because they're making a lot of money, and it's a great opportunity to grow their brands.
20: I think you're spot on, Ben. And, you know, obviously with your work that you do at Spinach, you know, you would see that sporting codes are so heavily reliant on gambling sponsorship. So what does it mean going forward for sporting codes and media rights for the AFL? You obviously touched on the NRL just then. And what about cricket as well? But where does that money get replaced from?
14: Well, the smart people in here tell me that nature abhors a vacuum and commercial television abhors an unsold ad break. So in states like Victoria at the moment, there's a lot of extra money coming from the government advertising. So there must be an election coming in Victoria.
20: Yeah, November.
14: But I can tell you what the TV stations are hoping. They're hoping that the 138,000 Chinese car manufacturers that are launching cars here will start advertising like their brand awareness depends on it. And that's a category and one of a few that TV stations will desperately be hoping, you know, starts to fill this vacuum.
20: I didn't even think of the Chinese car manufacturers, not my cup of tea at all. But you're right, they'll be hoping the likes of BYD and the others stick their hands in their pocket. But gambling advertising has largely moved online. Celebrities and influencers promoting gambling will be banned. How significant is that part of the market, and will it actually make a difference?
14: Well, if radio is theatre of the mind, when you use the word influencers, I'm sure our listeners are probably thinking of large-lipped, Botoxed maths contestants. But what the government's really trying to do is stop sports people in sports broadcasts talking about odds. That's what this really is about. And that'll make a difference. And for the listeners with kids or grandkids, it can be quite jarring, you know, watching a sports broadcast together and they're watching one of their heroes talk about odds and automatically they, you know, you've got very young kids talking about gambling. So that, I think, is a good restriction it makes sense to most people.
20: I think you're right, Ben. Ben Willey, Executive Director of Spinach Advertising, thank you so much for joining us on this Thursday evening on Money News.
14: Oh, thanks very much for having me.
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0: be with you, Scott. Thanks for having me.
1: Australia's productivity numbers are pretty dire. How much of that can genuinely be attributed to industrial disputes?
0: Well, it's only a small factor, but Scott, what we know is that the Albanese government just continues to make legislative changes that empower the unions to be more militant, more emboldened, and the more that they strike and the more that they do across our economy, that is in part leading to why our productivity is so low, our GDP growth is falling, and all economic signs show that Australia is in of critical health.
1: You mentioned the Albanese government, and the federal government has introduced legislation that would allow it to preference union-backed companies when awarding Commonwealth contracts. Like, supporters say it promotes fair workplace conditions. Critics say it would add billions to infrastructure costs. What's your assessment?
0: It's absolutely brazen. This was not a bill that was meant to do this in the first place. The initial bill, which went through the scrutiny of the Parliament initially, was to actually help the Fair Work Commission with the surging case numbers that they've got, which are entirely unsustainable. And just on a side note, unfair dismissal claims under this government are up 76%. So it's like they set the house on fire and then come with a water bucket. But then at the last minute, they tacked on this bill to allow the Commonwealth to preference companies with union-backed enterprises. Now, if we take the Victorian experience, which is when they did this, it added up to 22% to the cost of infrastructure. Well, the Commonwealth has a 10-year, $120 billion infrastructure pipeline. That would add $26 billion to the total cost. And do you know who has to pay for it?
1: Us.
0: The taxpayer.
1: Yeah. Victoria has become a cautionary tale here. The CFMEU's involvement in the big build has been linked to corruption and organised crime allegations, with some estimates putting the cost to taxpayers at $15 billion. And separately, union-backed agreements have been linked to infrastructure cost blowouts. Is that what we risk seeing play out at a federal level if this legislation passes?
0: Scott, is every member of the Albanese government living under a rock? For the last 6 months at least, but for years and years, we have known about this corruption. We have known about what's going on. And then in this brazen attempt to somehow give sway to their paymasters, they add on this bill, that to the back of this bill, to give unions more power, more say, and more money. I just don't get it.
1: There is a situation unfolding right now at one of Australia's most critical export operations. Can you tell us about what's happening at Port Hedland and what potential impact that could be?
0: The Pilbara accounts for 5% of Australia's total GDP, and the unions are threatening massive strike and disruptions in the Pilbara. BHP has warned just one day could cost $120 million at Port Hedland. And so that costs the West Australian government $6.8 million a day in lost royalties. That's 50 new nurses. This is a critically important piece of infrastructure to the entire Australian economy. We should be very concerned about what's going on there. And it's not just that the entire workforce is doing this because of bad conditions. The ETU is playing very funny and very cute with this whole thing, but we have to remember that the ETU only had fewer than 20 members across the Pilbara iron ore operations 3 years ago. They have been emboldened to grow by virtue of the legislative changes of the Albanese government, and now the nation is facing a potential crisis at the least time we can afford it.
1: Just finally, what would meaningful workplace relations reform actually look like? Okay, is there a political appetite for it right now? And what is the opposition saying?
0: Well, it's incredibly disappointing, to be honest with you, Scott. The work choices debate was had and lost when I was 12 years old, 20 years ago. And the fact that work choice, the ghost of work choices, still looms large over the coalition, such that they vacate the space, has allowed Labor to essentially have a carte blanche approach to this. One of the first things they did when they came in was get rid of the ABCC. That is a vitally important piece of legislation to bring back. Then you have multi-employer bargaining, new delegate rights, intractable bargaining, all these things combined together, of course, to give unions more power. And coupled within that, Australia has the most complex industrial relations system in the world through modern awards. Like, for example, the general retail industry.

0: Industry Award has 1,424 separate pay scales.
1: Wow.
0: You get paid 37 cents if you go into a cool room that's above 0 degrees, or 57 cents extra an hour if it's below 0 degrees for an undetermined amount of time.
1: I can't even fathom how someone would be, as an employer, calculate that, or as an employee, figure out what they're worth. James, thank you so much for your time on this Thursday night.
0: Thanks so much, Scott.
1: James Mathias, Executive Director of the HR Nichols Society, and very interesting insight into what's taking place with unions and the CFMEU this evening. I need some money, coming up tomorrow morning, the US job report, and I'll give you an insight into what is taking place in the US futures. That's next.
2: G'day, it's Millsy here. Well, I'm off overseas to see the family in a new barn for the next 3 weeks. Carl will be back next week alongside Mick, but we need someone to co-host today, so my young apprentice and protege is getting his big shot.
3: Thanks, Millsy. I've been eyeing that chair of yours for years now. Have you got any advice for me?
2: Yeah, don't stuff up and don't sleep in.
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3: And me, Seb Clark, right here on 6PR.
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1: You know who I ran into?
13: Scotty,
1: you're on air! Okay. Well, and in terms of productivity, we've had a text message from George. I hear George. He said that we've lost 95% of our manufacturing issues in the last 30 years. I understand that. Our share market, weaker today. And our the US futures, the Dow Jones looking to gain 21 points. S&P 500 down 4 points. NASDAQ down 95 points. I must say, a massive thanks to Liam A. Church, Tommy Kennedy, who deliver this show for you. They deliver it for you as a money news audience. I'm Scott Hayward. Thanks for your company and contribution. I appreciate everything you do for us. I'll catch you on Monday. Enjoy the rest of your Thursday evening.
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13: It's 13 degrees at 5 o'clock. Good morning, I'm Chelsea Bowden. A large-scale Russian drone attack on Ukraine's capital, Kyiv, is being described as the worst to hit the Ukrainian capital since Moscow launched its invasion. Moscow says its force were targeting military plants in retaliation to attacks on Russian civilian infrastructure. Australia's former ambassador to Russia, Peter Tesh, has told Nine News Moscow is acting as an aggressor.
14: Kyiv Mayor Vitaly Klitschko has called this the most massive attack that Russia has launched upon Kyiv in the more than 4 years of its war of choice, which it began in full in February 2022. 74 missiles, almost 500 drones, an attack that was staged over about 11 hours.
13: A man who was trapped for more than a week in rubble following twin earthquakes in Venezuela has been pulled out alive. The local security guard was Rescue teams from seven countries helped to free him. This firefighter has told the BBC it was incredibly difficult.
15: We have a building of 8 floors collapsed and we have a person trapped in the second basement. So everything was really difficult. Maybe one of the most difficult rescue we have made.
13: Nearly 2,300 people have been killed in the disaster and tens of thousands are still missing. WA police have made 18 arrests in the first week of their overt live facial recognition trial. Two people had allegedly breached exclusion orders in the Perth and Northbridge Entertainment Precinct. The rest were picked up on outstanding warrants. More than 130,000 faces were scanned and police say only one person was misidentified. A new program enabling stroke survivors around the world to access treatment is about to be launched and it was developed largely by a Perth professor. Curtin University's Dr. Jessica Nolan is the lead author of the Rehabilitation Certificate Program, which will be launched by the World Stroke Organization in October. Dr. Nolan says the program will help millions of people recovering from a stroke all across the globe.
16: We've piloted this already at 15 different centres in low and middle-income countries, and some of those pilot early sites are already changing the way that they're delivering rehabilitation in those countries. It will also change the way that rehabilitation is delivered and therefore help people in high-resource settings.
13: In finance, the Dow Jones has closed up 595 points at 52,901, and the dollar's buying at 68.2 US cents and 12,435 Indonesian rupiah.
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13: At the World Cup, Spain has defeated Austria 3-0. Portugal up next against Croatia this morning before Switzerland take on Algeria. The Lions are running hot after a thrilling 123-101 win over the Cats in Geelong. Brisbane rushing home the crowd early, kicking the first 8 goals. But victory for the reigning premiers coming at a cost with Darcy Gardner and Zach Bailey suffering hamstring issues. And the Australian Boomers will play in Perth for the first time in 7 years when they face Guam at RAC Arena tonight. It's the first of two qualifying matches in WA on the road to next year's FIBA World Cup. Tip off tonight is at 6:30. That's the latest news and sport.
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13: Partly cloudy today, light winds and getting to a top of 19. Similar conditions tomorrow for Saturday. Partly cloudy and reaching a high of 20. Showers developing on Sunday and a high chance of rain in the afternoon and evening. 21 the top. Monday, a possible morning shower in 19. Then clearing up a little, mostly sunny Tuesday and partly cloudy Wednesday with tops of 20 and a shower of 2 and 18 next Thursday. Right now it's 13 degrees. More news at 5:30 on Perth's 6PR.
26: On Perth's 6PR, breakfast with Mick Collis and Seb Clark.
27: That's right. Don't adjust your sets. The people have spoken. Management has listened, and Mick Collis and Seb Clark will be with you right through till 9 o'clock. And a big thanks to Millsy and Carl for filling in,
28: yes,
27: Seb, until we could get our calendars aligned. Good to see you this morning.
28: You too, Mick. One day only. You've waited all week for this. Monday to Thursday. You've done the hard yards and finally we get to Friday. It's been nice. You know, I walked across to go to the back of the studio to get behind the panel as I normally do and thought, no, not today.
27: Yep.
28: Waited 4 years and here I am on the other side finally.
27: There was a show called Tool Time, yeah, and there was a character in that called Wilson, and you never saw his head. You just saw his eyes over a fence. So it's good said that you're out from behind the fence,
28: yep,
27: and sitting in the big seat. And Ethan Quinlivan joining us, steering the ship this morning.
28: The great man. How are you, Eth?
29: What's
28: it like being on prime time?
29: It's a readjustment. I'm not unfamiliar to these hours, but I forgot how cold it is at this time of morning.
28: I'm at the footy tonight. You're usually at the footy. You're not at the footy tonight?
29: Not West Coast? The footy tonight.
28: No, not there. I'll be doing the socials. But West Coast taking on Adelaide. I give them a stiff tonight, West Coast. By the way, I beat the boys. Unfortunately for you, Mick, who was standing in place of Carl, over in one game.
27: I told Carl we've got to go Brisbane, but he insisted Geelong.
28: So. Geelong, geez, high scoring game. I know Brad expected a fair bit of weather. He might need to get a new weatherman because I didn't see a drop and Patrick Dangerfield kicked 5. We'll talk to Brad a little bit later on in the show. But Mick, I want to talk about AI music because there's a report out this week that musicians clearly not happy with the production of AI music. Mm. And I remember 2 years ago, being taken aback by something you brought to the table. I think with your segment with Simon Beaumont, you brought an AI song and it was the first I ever heard of an AI song.
27: Oh,
28: being,
27: really?
28: Yeah, it was the Rob Beaver traffic song.
27: Traffic song.
28: For those who haven't heard it, Rob Beaver usually does the traffic. Here we go, Eth doing traffic this morning as Rob and Tracy produce the show. But for those who haven't heard the Rob Beaver traffic song as produced by AI and Mick Collis, it went a little bit like this.

0: at that time, I thought that was one of the great things to ever come out of 6PR, that song. And now I listen back and go, geez, it's clearly just another AI song. Because since that time, Millsy, Carl and I have all put our heads together and produced some of our own. You know, Rita wants a racetrack. We won't play that because we play it every day. But I've recently been started to get recommended songs, which I go, oh, this isn't a bad song. And I do some research into the artist, and it's AI.
1: Really?
0: So these songs are getting even better these days. So I've got a quiz for you. I've got five songs, which I actually did on Millsy yesterday. He got one out of five.
1: Oh,
0: I want to see if you can spot the AI song, whether it's real or produced by AI.
1: All right.
0: Song number one.
1: When do I say it now?
0: AI or real?
1: I'm going to say AI.
0: Well done. One from one. Good start. Song number two.
2: Tell me, brother, where do we go? Raise your hand. Don't look away.
1: Oh, I'm going to say AI.
0: AI as well. Well done. Two from two. Started well. Millsy was zero from two at this point. 1-3-3-8-82-0-4-8-7-9-9-8-82. Let us know how you go. Song number three.
2: There's something about the way you smile, the way you look everywhere, those big
0: brown
1: eyes. Oh,
0: geez.
1: I'm gonna go one
0: more AI. AI, well done. Yeah. You're still able to spot it. Is there anything that stands out?
1: It's the snare drum's really tinny.
0: Yeah. Well, fun fact on this. This is actually a bloke singing and he goes, you know what? I don't think this sounds good as me singing as a bloke. He's turned his voice using AI into a woman's voice.
1: Really?
0: So that's a bloke singing as a woman with the help of AI. Song number four.

0: Oh, I don't know. That one... I'm going to go real on that one.
1: That one's real.
0: Is it?
1: Jeez, you can spot it. You're a music man.
0: Yeah, that's...
1: Australian band, by the way.
0: Oh, was it?
1: Yeah.
0: And what's the fifth one then?
1: Fifth one.
0: Yeah, there's something about and the vocals on those ones.
1: Yeah, okay.
0: I don't know.
1: And you think that's real?
0: I think that's AI.
1: That's real.
0: Is that real?
1: Yeah, you went 80% in the end.
0: Wow.
1: So that one's real. That's a fairly famous song. I had to sort of go with a genre which I knew you wouldn't listen to.
0: Yeah, that was sort of that. All those.
1: Yeah, exactly.
0: But it's pretty amazing because the thing that gets me about those AI songs is the production, like the sound of the build behind it.
1: It's come a long way. And musicians who are clearly fighting for their rights have every right to, because it's scary that their livelihood is now being taken away from them.
0: Correct.
1: And we've just given them a big pump up. Literally, exactly. All this AI music.
0: Exactly. But yeah, I mean, you can stick stuff on Spotify and you get that genre that you, like that one I did for Robbie was, and the thing is about it, you can pick, do you want it to be a country song or rock song? So I obviously did the lyrics. You put it in and said, do you want country? Do you want it rock? Do you want a woman singing, a man singing? Thinking like it's unbelievable.
1: Plenty of money in it as well. 1-888-0487-999-882. We're also, speaking of music, song theme this morning. We'll make it easy for everyone. Friday Free For All. West Coast in action tonight. Is there something about being, you know, a song about being up against the wall? They're outsiders. We've got Socceroos tomorrow morning. I think they're outsiders as well.
0: Yeah.
1: Well, how many West Coast fans, if they happen to get up tonight, will kick on through until 2 a.m. to watch the Socceroos in action? It could potentially be one of the biggest nights in WA.
0: That is a big day. Because what time's the West Coast game?
1: 6:30, I think, bounce down.
0: So that's done by what?
1: 9:30. Yeah, you can go to a pub somewhere and hopefully hang on until 2 a.m. I'll try to do it, I think, but.
0: Oh, really?
1: You know, it'll be different.
0: Gee, that's a big day, I know. Sam.
1: Especially with this morning, but once I get to 10:30, I might just try and hold on. By the way, on the text line, this one from an anonymous texter. Home Improvement was the TV show with Wilson Tooltime.
0: Was it Home Improvement?
1: Home Improvement.
0: So what was Tool Time then?
1: No idea.
0: Tool Time. I thought it was called Tool Time, but Home Improvement. Okay.
1: No, there we go.
0: But the same bloke was Wilson, yeah.
1: We love our days of the year, and one of the big ones has come up. Compliment your mirror day. How many mirrors you got at home, Mick?
0: One big one. But do you do that? A lot of people do that self-affirmation, where they get up in the morning and say, you deserve to be successful today.
1: You are enough.
0: You are. Yeah. Have you ever done that?
1: Probably.
0: Oh, have you really?
1: Yeah, probably.
0: I'm not bagging. I think it's something a lot of people started doing. I had a mate whose girlfriend made him stand in front of the mirror and stuff. Yeah.
1: Yeah, right. Just, and he did it willingly?
0: Yeah, he did it willingly.
1: I think sometimes if I have a late night and I've got to get up early to do this, I'll sometimes look in the mirror and go, come on, we can do this.
0: Yeah.
1: Let's just get through this.
0: Geez, you're looking old. Sometimes I think I look like a
1: cross
0: between.
1: A compliment today. So if you stood in front of a mirror.
0: You're looking good, Mick.
1: Yeah.
0: Looking real good today.
1: What's your best feature, Mick?
0: Oh, geez. I don't know. My height.
1: Your height, yeah, that's true. You know, I think you're going okay, Mick, especially for your age.
0: Oh, thanks, Rob.
1: 1-888-0487-999-882. It's 5:15. We'll take a look at some of the big news stories of today heading into the weekend. It's Mick Collis filling in for Carl, who's out fishing, and Millsy, who will be like a kid eating candy store, I think, this weekend, heading over to Hong Kong as well. Give us a call, 1-888-882. The song theme this morning, a Friday free-for-all. It is 5:15.
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0: 19 minutes past 8, 12.5 degrees on our way to 19 today. And Seb, a fair bit of news floating around today.
1: Yeah, Holly was at this one last night and yesterday at her work. Dramatic arrests unfolded in Mirrabooka just as WA police revealed more than 130,000 faces had been scanned in the first week of their live facial recognition camera trial. So there's this 5-month trial going on at the moment and they're doing a big press conference for yesterday at, I think it was Mirrabooka train station. And as they're doing the press conference, they're picking people up and putting them in the back of the wagon, the
0: How
1: police wagon.
0: How happy would they be that that was going on, though? Like, that's just proving that it works.
1: You know, I'm a little bit of a cynic. Is there a chance that they go, setup? Look, guys, we've got you. Would you mind just, we'll reduce your sentence if we throw you through
0: here?
1: You're
0: too young to be cynical. Do you reckon that was a stitch up?
1: It was very, very well placed. No, I don't think so, realistically. But I just thought, geez, they're very lucky there, the cops, to be able to, you know.
0: Of course, me being the optimist that I am, yeah. I'm thinking, how good's that this system that they're rolling out, here it is, it's proof, it's working while we're doing this press conference.
1: Exactly right. And I think I'll land in that basket at the end of the day. But imagine being someone picked up, and there have been a couple of people who have been incorrectly matched by the cameras.
0: Oh, really?
1: They haven't been charged, which is great. So, you know, they've gone through the due processes, but you wouldn't be happy if you're standing there and the cops come up to you and going, you know, do you mind having a chat with you, thinking, geez, what have I done wrong here? And then at the end of the day, they go, oh, sorry, never mind, move on. And that's the process, which sounds as though it's standard protocol, as Cole Blanche said yesterday. But from all reports, and as we saw yesterday on our TV screens on our various news services, it's all going well.
0: Yep, which is good to see. Gina Reinhart's company, Hancock Prospecting, they hope a new flight path fringing Perth's iconic Kings Park will get the plans for a helipad at its $270 million headquarters past the local council, which knocked back the request last year. So the City of Perth, they granted plans for that helipad, which is at the Ord Street building. That was back in December, despite two of the councillors backing the idea of the helicopter being able to land in the city precinct. The companies, they've since taken the matter to WA State Administrative Tribunal, and as part of the process, they've lodged a revised development application with the city this week, outlining a new flight path and some operating hours in a bid to get the request over the line. Do you mind having a helicopter flying into the city?
1: We have it a fair bit in Balga, my place. It just happens to be the police helicopter.
0: The guns hang out. Yes, this will just be
1: It happens so often that people are then concerned when there's not the police helicopter up in Balga. People are commenting that in the community Facebook page. But no, not really. It's 12 times a year. It's happening between 7 a.m. and 7 p.m. It doesn't feel as though on that flight path that it's going to affect anyone. It's over Kings Park a little bit, which might, you know, raise suspicions of the environmentalists of Perth, but overall, I don't really have a big issue. I was surprised to hear that a representative from Hancock Prospecting likened Perth to Tokyo and New York.
0: In what
1: terms
0: way?
1: Of a bustling city, and you know, we should have helicopters flying around everywhere.
0: Melbourne's got one that lands right in the middle of the city, down near the Yarra. Have helicopters took off down at the back end of Lackey Park. Tourism.
1: That
0: kind
1: makes
0: of
1: sense.
0: Fun ones.
1: I still
0: that you could
1: see
0: go on.
1: Planes taking off from the river. Elizabeth. So
0: I think it's good.
1: I don't have an issue with it, but I just don't think we're at the level of Tokyo and New York.
0: Not just yet.
1: 1-833-882-0487-999-882 Now a bid for a blanket heritage protection of Rottnest Island and surrounding waters appears likely to be opposed by the state government on the grounds that the Holiday Island's horrific history is already well guarded. So we know the protection laws that Rottnest already has, and it is pretty hard to get any sort of development in action over at Rottnest at the moment, but that seems to be the case going forward from here on out. So the Rottnest Islands Death Group Aboriginal Corporation is behind the application for Commonwealth protection, so even more protection, but at the end of the day, it's already protected, so do we need to go a step further with it, possibly?
0: Well, they're claiming that recently completed the $40 million that Lodge 'em Up posed a risk to culturally significant areas, so it's got to be protected, but I think, look, as I said, it is well guarded, so that won't be going ahead. A previously iconic landmark in the Esplanade Park, this is down at Fremantle, which has sat neglected for years, it's now going to be fully removed. So it's called Fremantle's, it's Carriage Cafe. Was bought by a fella back in 2017, closed in 2022 due to financial constraints from COVID. It's a timber railway carriage. It's been sitting vacant and fenced off while the City of Fremantle and Mr. Furness, the buyer, struggled to reach an agreement after he unsuccessfully attempted to sell the business. Have you seen it? Do you know where
1: I don't go to Fremantle too often. I stayed there for a bit of a staycation last month, and it is a different place, Fremantle, filled with plenty of different people, but great cafes.
0: So apparently it's right in the middle of the park near the Ferris wheel. Down there.
1: Oh, no, the Ferris wheel,
0: It's become an eyesore, as some people are calling it, so it's got to go.
1: We've got two Ferris wheels now, with that one, that 36-metre
0: one. Exactly, both the same size.
1: Are they 36 metres?
0: 36 metres, yeah.
1: Really? Why wouldn't they just go 37 and go, look, Perth's got the biggest. Yeah, we don't like anything big here. No. Bell Tower, small.
0: Small.
1: Everything's small.
0: Yeah.
1: Police have begun investigating how activists were able to pull off the stunt aimed at Pauline Hanson last month, so that was when the banner dropped behind her at the National Press Club. It does make you wonder whether there's some sort of inside job there.
0: Because how can people get in there with all that security and pull down a blind, put something on, put the blind back up, and no one see them?
1: The motorised banner that dropped behind you, I'd be very surprised if we don't find out that someone from the inside has been involved in that stunt.
0: Well, so it was Get Up, the head of media, David Shiraz, who's the husband of Brittany Higgins.
1: There must be someone
0: inside. He's been closely probed by police. So we'll wait and see where that ends up.
1: Elon Musk's ex battled an order to remove harrowing Bondi massacre content, telling eSafety Commissioner Julie Inman Grant the footage showing murder victims was no worse than a gore movie, which I just think is... what you can see on X is ridiculous these days.
0: Yeah, and they're trying to say that they should be allowed to put it up. But I don't know, that something that sensitive.
1: Yeah.
0: I mean, look, the actual vision was no worse than a gore movie, but one's a movie and one's
1: real
0: one's
1: life.
0: Real.
1: Exactly.
0: And
1: right.
0: I just think, there's got to be some balance. I mean, sure, it's news. There was an enormous amount of public interest in it, but it's people.
1: It's people's loved ones. Exactly right. Daily exercise could help people quit smoking, Mick. Does this surprise you?
0: No, so many of these studies come out and say all these things that are normal. Eat well and exercise and all this stuff that we've talked about. So they reckon that if you take part in physical activity, you're 15% more likely to stop smoking, and shows that a single bout of exercise can reduce cigarette cravings for 30 minutes.
1: I still find that I see people who are really into their fitness vaping a fair bit. And I know I'm in that demographic of younger people who love their fitness, but I do find that people who are into their fitness are still vaping a fair bit as well. Not so much smoking, but I just see a heap of vapors these days, and they're still fitness people.
0: I always find it odd that people take up vaping. Like, they're not doing it to get rid of smoking, but they just think, start vaping.
1: Tastes good. Mm. Yeah, everyone else is doing it.
0: Very bizarre.
1: I'll be honest, I've done it in my time, but I haven't done it on a full-time basis because I just can't afford it either.
0: Don't smoke. Don't vape.
1: 26 past five here on 6PR Breakfast. Mick Collar's filling in for Carl Langdon and myself. Seb Clark for Millsy this morning. It's 12.5 degrees outside right now.
2: 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Keep the conversation flowing. 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
12: Taking a first look at the roads this morning, Kwinana Freeway northbound slow, Thomas Street, but otherwise looking pretty good out there. Mitchell Freeway flowing nicely. The Graham Farmer Freeway, no delays. Northbridge Tunnel moving well in both directions. Tonkin Highway flowing nicely and Rye Highway is moving well. And in the CBD and metro areas, there are no major delays. I'm Ethan Quinlivan on Perth's traffic leader, 6pr.
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0: 5:30 news, not too far away. And nominations for the Song of the Day are welcome, Seb.
1: Song's bad. Having your backs against the wall,
0: the
1: of course.
0: Dog.
1: Yeah, the Eagles in action tonight against Adelaide. They've got their backs against the wall. And, of course, the Socceroos at 2 a.m. tomorrow morning
0: and
1: as well.
0: And then the Wallabies against Ireland on Saturday as well.
1: Of course, 0487 999 882 or 133 882. We'll open up the mailbag after 5:30 as well. But now it's time for the news for 5:30 with Chelsea Bowden.
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22: It's 12 degrees at 5:30. Good morning, I'm Chelsea Bowden. WA's rent relief program has reached a major milestone with $20 million in payments delivered to more than 4,500 West Australians. The program by Anglicare, Vinnies and the WA government was launched at the end of 2023 and provides one-off payments of $5,000 to eligible tenants struggling with the ongoing rental crisis. 35% of the recipients were single parents with children. The program has been extended until mid-next year. The state government has been forced to defend its youth justice system after an international delegation visited Perth this week. The experts from the Justice Reform Initiative believe taxpayer money to support the system would be better spent on prevention services. Police Minister Rhys Whitby says the Cook government has made significant strides in reducing youth detention in the state.
23: Unit 18 is now closed. At the moment, today, there are 80 juveniles in the Bankshire Centre, and that's dropped considerably since we've come to power in West Australia since 2017. So it's about a 40% reduction compared to 10 years ago. So I think a lot has changed and a lot is being done.
22: Russian forces have launched a major drone and missile attack on Ukraine's capital, Kyiv, killing 27 people. Several neighbourhoods were evacuated as strikes hit the city hours after Ukrainian President Volodymyr Zelensky warned Russia was preparing an attack. Moscow says its forces hit what it called military plants in retaliation against attacks on Russian civilian infrastructure. A man has been pulled alive from beneath a collapsed car park in Venezuela 8 days since twin earthquakes devastated the country. Foreign rescuers spent 100 hours digging to free the security guard who was on duty when the quake struck after hearing faint cries for help. Nearly 2,300 people have been killed in the disaster and tens of thousands are still missing. And the Perth Mint is marking the 80th anniversary of the birth of rock legend Bon Scott. Newly minted pure gold and silver bars are being released, featuring a custom crest paying tribute to the AC/DC frontman's Scottish heritage. A commemorative Bon Scott coin sold out quickly in 2024. The bars will be available on Tuesday. In finance, the Dow Jones has closed up 595 points at 52,901, and the dollar's buying at 68.2 US cents and 12,435 Indonesian rupiah.
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22: Spain is through to the round of 16 at the World Cup with a 3-0 win over Austria. The clash saw star striker Mikel Oyarzabal take the third and fourth goal of his campaign, rubbing salt in Austria's wounds, scoring Spain's third and final goal 88 minutes in.
4: It's a well-timed run, it's three. Austria put to sleep and Mikel Oyarzabal says, I'm in the picture.
22: That call on SBS. Later, it's Portugal taking on Croatia before Switzerland and Algeria face off in Vancouver. Alex de Minaur has cruised through to round three at Wimbledon while fellow Aussie Maya joined bundled out. And the Lions are into the AFL top four after a thrilling 123-101 point win over the Cats. Tonight, the Eagles host Adelaide and Sydney take on the Western Bulldogs. That's the latest news and sport.
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12: Still looking pretty good out there. Kwinana Freeway northbound, busy Thomas Road to Ankatel Road. Graham Farmer Freeway, no delays. Northbridge Tunnel, it's moving well in both directions. Mitchell Freeway is flowing nicely. Tonkin Highway, it's flowing well. In the Row Highway, it's moving well. Don't forget, AFL game today. West Coast taking on Adelaide, gates open at 4:30 PM. So if you're in the area of Optus, just make sure you plan ahead for extra travel time. I'm Ethan Quinlivan on Perth's traffic leader, 6PR.
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22: Partly cloudy today and light winds. We're getting to a top of 19 degrees. Similar conditions tomorrow for Saturday. Partly cloudy and reaching a high of 20. Showers developing on Sunday with a high chance of rain in the afternoon and evening. 21 the top. Monday, a possible morning shower and 19. Clearing up a little for Monday, for Tuesday, partly cloudy, and Wednesday, partly cloudy with tops of 20 and a shower of 2 and 18 next Thursday. Right now, it's 12 degrees. More news at 6 o'clock on Perth's 6PR.
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0: 23 minutes to 6. Nice to have you with us on this Friday morning. 133-882 is the number, or the text line 0487-999-882. But now let's do this.
7: Mailbag.
9: You got mail.
1: 133-882. In the mailbag, we find Chris from Como. Hello, Chris.
10: Yeah, hello, guys. This is a story from 1961 about a massive man. He stood 6'6" and weighed 245, and he was a coal miner, and there was a collapse, and his back's to the wall, and he tries to save all the miners. And it's a great tune.
11: Big John. Somebody said he came from New Orleans, where he got in a fight over a Cajun queen and a crashing blow from a huge right hand sent a Louisiana fella to the promised land, Big John.
1: When did we stop sort of just talking songs rather than singing? Because I don't mind. I like it.
0: Well, isn't it all? Oh, it's back. All that rap is just people talking.
1: That's true.
0: Now.
1: That is, yeah. Never gone away. Talking or just mumbling or something.
0: But I didn't know that
1: well.
0: Was a story about...
1: A back against the wall. Yeah.
0: That was about a...
1: That's our song theme this morning, by the way. 133-882 with West Coast in action with their backs against the wall tonight against Adelaide, and then the Socceroos at 2 a.m. tomorrow morning. Brett from Woburn has also called in on 133-882. Hello, Brett.
14: Good morning, Seven Mick. My song choice is Tom Petty, I Won't Back Down. And just to say, boys, you're doing a great job.
0: Good on you, Brett.
1: I'll tell you what, Millsy will be happy he's out of town because Brett likes to take his money at each race course, I think.
0: Well, that's call of the day so far to Brett. Yeah, good song.
1: This one on the text line, 0487-999-882 from Luke. Tool Time was Tim Allen's home improvement show within the show Home Improvement, if that makes sense.
0: Yes.
1: Thanks, boys.
0: Okay.
1: So we talked about that off the top of the show this morning. We also talked about AI songs and how they're more prevalent in today's day and age. And I showed you 5 songs and you were able to pick 4 out of the 5 whether they were AI or not. Tapio earlier said AI making modern man use one's brain less and less. Wake up, folks, before it's too late. We can't go about our day without seeing AI at least once, right?
0: No, it's everywhere.
1: It's everywhere.
0: Every time you Google, because people say I don't use AI. Every time you Google, the first thing that comes up is an AI summary.
1: The answer is an AI summary. Yeah. Carl loves that AI summary.
0: Does he?
1: This one here from John. Morning, Mick and Seb. How about Eye of the Tiger? Back Against the Wall song. Good to hear young Ethan on the radio as well. There you go. Ethan's got a big fan this morning. Lots of other great songs as well. Give us a call 133-882 or 0487-999-882. The mailbag, in terms of what's been sent in to us, we talked about what Aussie slang deserves a spot in the Oxford English Dictionary. Peter says, try pelican as a descriptive adjective. Also, is bullhead in there?
0: Yeah, because Paul Hogan called Pauline Hanson a pelican.
1: Okay.
0: The other day.
1: So bonehead, would that be in there?
0: Bonehead.
1: I thought mum called me a bonehead a fair bit.
0: Really?
1: When I read Buffhead, I thought, I was called that.
0: Bonehead.
1: And then I thought,
0: yeah, I don't know.
1: Bonehead deserves to be in there. Jenny said, the hussy gig for the whatchamacallit. That's, yeah, you hear that a fair bit. I don't hear it too much these days, but probably deserves to be in there. And donga. Donga.
0: Yeah, I wonder if donga is in there.
1: Yeah, a lot of our FIFO friends would be aware of the donga.
0: This one. And then we had Tom McCarthy in, as he comes in on every Thursday during the season. Nev says, I'd like to see these guys working on their skills more instead of talking on podcasts interviews. Yeah, maybe I'm old school, but honestly, there's a whole bunch of things these players can be doing to get better than sitting on interviews.
1: Well, they're training less and less these days because the sports science is into the AFL these days and they pretty much have one or two main training sessions.
0: I don't like sports science.
1: No, you wouldn't, Mick.
0: It's gone too far.
1: Yeah.
0: It stops people playing now.
1: My most hated sports science moments are when they pull players off after they kick a goal.
0: Yes.
1: The best 5 minutes of your game is that 5 minutes after you kick a goal.
0: What's the reason behind that?
1: I don't know. They just pull them off.
0: Because water polo does the same thing. I watch a lot of water polo, yeah. And someone will score a goal, and like you're amped up, you're pumped, and yep. They take you off. And you think, well, leave them on there.
1: You've got at least a 10% boost in stamina, strength, that 5 to 10 minutes after you kick a goal. Mine's probably, well, I rarely kick a goal for reserves. It's very rare, but still I feel a little bit more pumped up when I do have a good moment.
0: I hate when the sports trainers, they say, oh, he's had a heavy, he's only played 60 minutes because he's had a heavy training load. Like, lighten the training load and let the kid play footy. I just find it so backwards at the moment.
1: More on Tom McCarthy. Tom needs to lay a tackle. Good skills, but not a massive physical presence. Well, we'll let him know. He's definitely more of a distributor of the ball rather than an in and under type of player. Joe says the Eagles haven't lost form. They need to have been in form in order to lose it.
0: Oh, that's a fair
1: not a bad point. But they've been playing better before that Carlton game. Hopefully that was an anomaly and they come out and have a good game tonight. Steve says, you Eagles owe the supporters a bit more after that debacle last week, and that's probably fair as well.
0: I wonder if the players, I was going to ask Tom that yesterday, do they actually feel under pressure to perform for fans? At that level, because they do have a lot of people invest a lot of time in and stuff.
1: Money, people pay membership.
0: Yeah, exactly.
1: And time to, you know, probably people, some people would be maybe leaving work a little bit early to get to the game tonight as well. So
0: you wonder if there is under pressure. And this is a good one. This one comes through. It says, I'm writing here because I sat in bumper to bumper traffic on the freeway again this morning, looking out at a sea of identical sprawling housing estates and had a deeply depressing realisation. Does anyone in charge actually have a grand vision for Perth, or are we just making it up as we go along? From local councils all the way up to the state and federal levels, our leaders seem completely trapped in short-term reactive thinking. No one is planning for what Perth should look like in 30, 40 or 50 years, and those who do put out plans are rapidly shut down with a vocal cohort of NIMBYs saying things like they don't want Perth to lose its character. But if they ever left the western suburbs, they'd realise that character and charm is long gone. Take a look at how we grow. Our local councils spend their time fighting over parking permits or banning food trucks while completely failing to foster vibrant urban hubs. Then you look at the state level, their entire blueprint for infrastructure seems to be add another lane to the freeway and keep bulldozing the bush north of Alkimos. There's a lot to like about Perth, but as a metropolis, we are so hesitant to take a big swing for fear of getting it wrong. Fair call, 133-882. Are they getting it right? Are they getting it wrong?
1: The longest city in Perth.
0: Yes.
1: Factually.
0: Yes.
1: No one wants to live on the eastern side.
0: No, if you go more than 20 k's east of Perth, you're in the bush.
1: You're in the hills
0: it's the longest city in the world officially.
1: We are, we are officially the longest city in the world, and we'll continue to go further north and south, you'd assume. I want to live coastal. I like the coast.
0: Everyone
1: born in Perth wants to live near the coast. I've got mates who live around sort of the Midland area.
0: Yep.
1: And, they like the coast, but, they also have to buy in places like Ellenbrook, which are fairly far away from the coast.
0: Because then it becomes this point where because there's basically one road, north and south, and if there's a breakdown, the whole city shuts down.
1: We're in big trouble. Yeah.
0: The planning, I think they're dead right, the planning. I think this whole new rule they brought in yesterday, as I spoke about the 900-metre square blocks to 700 to be able to subdivise for that infill, I think will be good. But then have we got the infrastructure, the little streets, like just where I live, they build an apartment block, so that adds another 50 or 60 cars onto the same road, and that becomes a nightmare in the morning because there's not the room for all the new people that can fit in this new space.
1: I love the fact that the only great thing about working early in the morning is that, obviously I get to work with the boys, of course. But is that there's no traffic on the roads.
0: Yes.
1: And it is a big difference between leaving at 4 a.m. to, this morning I left at 3:15. I only saw one car going southbound this morning on the Mitchell. So there's a massive difference in times, and it is fairly busy. And I think people just get up and go, I'd rather just get up early, do the hard yards and get on the road early enough to avoid the traffic.
0: Yep.
1: And late at night, sometimes I just go, well, I'll just wait until sort of 6:15 to avoid the traffic. And I think some people have the same idea because the traffic is still bad. 133-882 or 0487-999-882. We're looking for our song of the day. The theme is Backs Against the Wall with the Eagles in action tonight against Adelaide and, of course, the Socceroos tomorrow morning.
0: And the Wallabies up against
1: Ireland. And the Wallabies.
0: And the Wallabies are no chance.
1: Are they no chance?
0: No. Talk about underdogs. Come on. Backs against the Wall. The Wallabies against Ireland.
1: I give West Coast a chance tonight. I give the Socceroos a chance tonight.
0: We live in hope.
1: Give us a call. 133-882. Mick's got the weather up next. And then, of course, as I said, that song of the day. It's Seb Clark and Mick Collis in place of Carl Langdon and Steve Mills this morning here on 6PR Breakfast.
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12: Taking another look at the majors, Mitchell Freeway flowing nicely. The Kwinana Freeway northbound, busy. Thomas Road to Anchortail Road and Berrigan Drive. Graham Farmer Freeway, there's no delays. Northbridge Tunnel, it's moving well in both directions. Tonkin Highway, it's building southbound at Collier Road. Roe Highway's moving nicely. The CBD metro areas, there are no major delays. And don't forget the AFL game tonight between West Coast and Adelaide. Game starts 6:10, gates open at 4:30. If you're in the area, plan ahead to avoid delays. I'm Ethan Quinlivan on 6PR.
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0: Yes, it is, and it's nice to have you with us this morning. 12.4 degrees on our way to 19. 133 882 is the number, or the text line 0487 999 882. We'd love to have you part of the show.

0: situation. A ridge lying to the south. There's a big high pressure centre moving into the Bight today. A cold front will move through later on Sunday afternoon and the evening, and a new ridge will rapidly develop to the south on Monday. Not a bad day to head down to the coast today. The winds are going to be easterly all day. They're about 10 knots increasing to 10 to 15 knots in the early afternoon. The sea's below a metre. The swell southwesterly 1.5 to 2 metres. So not a bad day out on the waters today.
1: About 15 degrees tonight as well. The bounce down, well, not even bounce anymore. They throw it up to commence that game between Adelaide and West Coast as well. So it should be pretty good conditions. And again, hopefully we see West Coast provide at least a bit of a fight against Adelaide, who will want to respond after their loss in that showdown last week. Our song of the day, the theme was songs about having your back against the wall, having to fight to get up. Eye of the Tiger was suggested, which is another good song, but we've gone a little bit more modern than that considering I'm here. We've gone with Tub Thumping, Chumbawamba.

0: Tub Thumping at 6 to 6 here on 6PR Breakfast with Seb and Mick filling in for Carl and Millsy. Graham on the text line 0487 999 882. Morning, Seb and Mick. You talk about the new planning for blocks smaller than 900 square metres is all good, but what about the parking in these areas? No thought, just rushing things through.
1: And that's true. So if you go into Sydney in particular, there are cars, they're scared to actually move their cars because they don't get their spot again. And cars are covered in leaves because people are too scared to move because you just can't, you can't re-get your parking spot and you've got to park 2 kilometres from your own house. So yeah, I think that'll happen.
0: I'm in Bauga where there's a lot of subdivided blocks and it is an issue. Like the look as well of just cars on verges everywhere, it just doesn't look that good and appealing. So
1: there was something I was talking about with some of the new apartments that they're reducing the number of car bays in those because they're hoping that people will start catching public transport. But sometimes you just, you need a car, and this is a

0: big joint that you need a car to get around in. So yeah, that is going to cause some issues. Absolutely.
1: 0487 999 882. John says, good choice, Ethan. John is a texter who loves to give me a hard time. Whatever song is put on for the song of the day.
0: Yeah.
1: Rubbish song, Seb. You know, try again next time.
0: Right.
1: And he's just given Ethan a clap. So John's got something out for me, possibly, but well done, Ethan. You can be happy with that. It is 5 to 6 here on 6PR Breakfast. Seb and Mick filling in for Millsy and Carl. 12 degrees outside right now.
2: Traffic. Got something you want to say? You're in the right place. This is Perth 6PR. Give us a call on 133 882.
3: The Kwinana Freeway northbound, busy on off Thomas Road and Berrigan Drive merges. The Graham Farmer Freeway, there's no delays. Northbridge Tunnel, it is moving well in both directions. Mitchell Freeway flowing well. So too is Tonkin Highway, and Roe Highway is moving nicely. And in the CBD and metro areas, there are no major delays. I'm Ethan Quinlivan on Perth's traffic leader, 6PR.
4: Imagine an early afternoon soaking in the sun, watching boats along the river horizon. 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
0: 6 o'clock news, not too far away. 12.3 on our way to 19 degrees today, Seb.
1: 0487 999 882. This texter says, every street you drive down now looks like you're driving through a car yard.
0: With just cars.
1: In Sydney, probably. I think he might be referencing Sydney, but Perth is getting a little bit like that. Some suburbs, especially the subdivided block suburbs, such as, you know, Bowie, the ones I live in.
0: Yep.
1: Are very much like a car yard.
0: You think if you know, say 1 in 3 decides to do it, well, that's what, 30% more cars in the same space.
1: Up next after six o'clock and the 6 o'clock news with Chelsea Bowden, we'll talk to Rob from Bass. Where are the best sports bars in Perth? I think many will be very busy tonight with the National Socceroos team taking the field over in the US and Mexico. So where are the best sports bars?
0: Yeah, where's the best place? So someone like me,
1: yeah,
0: not a big fan, but I'm an event fan. I can't watch the Socceroos tonight. I want to have some great atmosphere. Where do you go? Is it like just a pub like the Leaderville or the Paddington Mount Hawthorn? Did you go to the big ones like the casino? Best sports bars, best place to watch sport.
1: And the wedding of the century is taking place tomorrow as well. More on that shortly. Here's 6 o'clock news.
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10: Degrees at 6 o'clock. Good morning, I'm Chelsea Bowden. Questions are being raised over a dead bird left on a southern suburbs beach by authorities. The tagged petrel was found on Coogee Beach yesterday by members of the public. Local Joe Smart found the bird and called the emergency hotline over concerns of bird flu. Ms. Smart has told Nine News a deep herd confirmed that officers had left the bird behind.
11: They had already been out and tested the bird, and it was their policy to leave the bird on the beach. There's now paw prints all around it.
10: Deep Herd says the bird tested negative for bird flu. Delegation of global youth justice experts have been in Perth this week advocating for more preventative services for struggling young West Aussies. The Justice Reform Initiative urges the WA government to reconsider building a new youth detention facility in Perth, which will replace the now closed Unit 18. Police Minister Rhys Whitby says the wraparound services already exist, but the new facility is still needed.
12: There's a lot of wraparound services and other programs that are provided to juveniles when they are in detention. There's been a journey in the last few years, and of course we've made a major investment of committed $158 million in a new juvenile detention facility, which will be state-of-the-art, which will have the right facilities for people.
10: More than 4,500 West Australian families have received assistance through WA's rent relief program since the end of 2023. The program is marking a milestone of $20 million in payments delivered. The program is a joint initiative between the WA government, Anglicare and Vinnies. Anglicare CEO Mark Glasson says this milestone is a powerful testament to what can be achieved through a unified response.
13: When the community and the government come together, we can achieve really great things. We look forward to continuing to work with the state government and with Vinnies to ensure that people are not unnecessarily evicted and we get to help them where they are.
10: Critics are warning the federal government's proposal to toughen the under-16s social media ban could create privacy concerns for users when accessing platforms. A consultation paper on a drafted requirement to mandate a digital ID system has found the identification feature could lead to a surge in fake accounts. And the World Health Organization claimed the hantavirus outbreak that struck passengers on a cruise ship, including a number of Australians, is over. The final contact of a person exposed to the virus on the MV Hondius has now completed their quarantine, tested negative, and returned home. No further cases have been reported since late May. In finance, the Dow Jones has closed up 595 points at 52,901, and the dollar's buying 68.2 US cents and 12,435 Indonesian rupiah.
9: 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So add it to your phone now. 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
10: The Eagles are wary of an Adelaide bounce back when they clash in a rare Friday night game at Optus tonight. The Crows were beaten convincingly by crosstown rivals Port Adelaide in their showdown last weekend. Eagles coach Andrew McWalter says they're not underestimating them.
14: We understand that the Crows, they got beaten in the clearance game last week, so they're going to be looking to rectify that part of the game. Their last 6 or 7 weeks has been really strong. They're playing good footy. They had probably a disappointing day, I'd say. They would say that last week. Port got a hold of them, but yeah, they're a good team.
10: Meanwhile, the Lions burst out of the blocks last night with an 8-goal opening term, claiming victory over the Cats by 22 points. And Spain has annihilated Austria 3-0 to advance into the round of 16 at the World Cup. That's the latest news and sport.
9: 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Download the 6PR app now. Your city, your station. Perth 6PR.
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3: Mitchell Freeway southbound, slow Burns Beach Road. Kwinana Freeway northbound, it's on and off Thomas Road, Rowley Road, Bernigan Drive. Graham Farmer Freeway, no delays. Northbridge Tunnel, that is moving well in both directions. Tonkin Highway is flowing nicely. Rye Highway is moving well. And in the CBD and metro areas, there are no major delays. I'm Ethan Quinlivan on Perth's traffic leader, 6PR.
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10: Partly cloudy today with light winds. We're getting to a top of 19. Similar conditions tomorrow for Saturday. Partly cloudy and reaching a high of 20. Showers developing on Sunday with a high chance of rain in the afternoon and evening. 21 the top. Monday a possible morning shower and 19. Then clearing up a little, mostly sunny Tuesday and partly cloudy Wednesday, both days, tops of 20 and a shower of 2 and 18 next Thursday. Right now it's 12 degrees. More news at 6:30 on Perth's 6PR.
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0: That's right, it is the 18th in for breakfast this morning at 7 minutes past six. Now, we were talking to Seb this morning about the new rules coming in. You can subdivide a block that's 700 metres as opposed to 9, talking about some of the problems that might come with that. Rob from Vast, what are your thoughts?
22: Yeah, how you going, fellas?
0: Good.
22: Yeah, with all the congestion, with all the cars and that, I'm a rubbish truck driver down south. So I couldn't imagine what it'd be like in Perth to actually get the job done.
0: Yeah, of course, trying to get, picking up the bins. Like, it's tough now in our streets. Mm. The trucks, sometimes they've got to actually get out and move the bin themselves because there's cars all the way along.
1: Yeah. No, I don't envy that job at all. But, Rob, do you think going forward it is something that you'd be open to? Or what's your solution for the problem?
22: Well, education to people, basically. You know, when you put your bin out, you've got to put it in an area that's accessible. And a lot of people don't really know that a bin needs 1.5 metres in diameter all the way around it and above it to actually pick it up.
0: Oh. Yeah, well.
1: Uh-oh. Mine's probably 30 centimetres between each other this morning, and I think it's already been picked up, so apologies to my local garbage man. But, yeah, well, it's a good point from Rob. If you've got anything further to say on that, 1-3-882 or 0487-999-882. Now, tonight, I think it's one of the biggest nights on the calendar for sport here in WA, with the Socceroos taking place at 2 a.m. in West Coast, and of course the
0: Wallabies against Ireland.
1: Third v eighth. It's a massive match. But the best sports bars in Perth. You, Mick, do you venture out to many sports bars?
0: No, but I'd like to, and especially with something like the Soccer World Cup that comes around every 4 years. And I'm an event fan, and often I like actually going. I remember in the Sydney Olympics, I went to some of the events, but I felt I didn't like, it was like any event, but yeah, I went to Circular Quay and watched it on a big screen. And that for me was the Olympic experience. So I reckon to watch the World Cup, where's the best place to go and feel like you're part of that World Cup event?
1: Northbridge,
0: the big screen. Is there a big screen in Northbridge?
1: Yeah, Northbridge, the Northbridge Plaza. They've got a showing there at 2 a.m. So that'll be good. But clearly if people just want to hang around one specific bar to be able to watch all the sport going through the night, starting with West Coast and tomorrow morning as well. This one here from Johnny says, the Sporting Globe at the Floreat Shopping Centre is good.
0: Yeah, that's great.
1: I've been to that on the corner there. Yeah, that is a great spot. A lot of the Sporting Globes are good. Varsity is good. Carrington, our good friend Ash there at Carrington's Bar and Grill. They've got a good screen as well. I think that's the main attraction for a lot of blokes these days. Yeah, is the
0: what a big screen.
1: And make sure the sound's on. If I go to another place that doesn't have the sound on the footy, I know it's just commentary and it's just, you know, but it adds to the theatre of it. And when you call yourself a sports bar, please have the sound on.
0: Because for the Wallabies on Saturday, I'll probably watch it at home because I'm very invested. I like to be able to listen and not have people annoy me. But for something like soccer that I don't really care about what's going on, you just want to be part of the atmosphere. Yeah. So the Paddo was always a good, I don't know if that's open at all, that was always a good place. I used to go watch State of Origin up there and you just get crowds and they wear their colours and it's a great environment.
1: 1-3-3-882-0487-999-882. The best sports bars around Perth. Let us know your nomination this morning. Oh, Mick, you'll be all over this during the news break for those wondering. Mick goes, now this Charlotte Swift, she's pretty big deal, isn't she?
0: So I was thinking it was another word and I got ahead of myself.
1: Taylor Swift, yes, one of the biggest names in the world at the moment. I think she'd have to be out there as one of the biggest female artists of all time.
0: Absolutely. Yeah.
1: We'll talk to Peter Ford about her a little bit later on as well, just after 8 o'clock. But we've got Edward Perotti, a celebrity event designer, all the way from the US to talk about this because it'll be the moment of the year for Taylor Swift fans. She's marrying Travis Kelce, who of course is one of the great NFL players, is he? But he's certainly a great player, championship player from his time in the game. But Edward this morning joins us all the way from the US, as I said. Ed, good morning to you.
4: Good morning, good afternoon, or good evening. I have no idea what the heck time it is right now. So,
1: now, Ed, this is a massive moment for Taylor Swift fans and just in general, entertainment fans overall. Happy Taylor Swift Day to you.
4: You know, I'm not entirely sure I'm saying happy Taylor Swift Day because I'm a little disappointed in the girl.
1: Oh,
0: why is that?
4: Everything is going to be gorgeous. I mean, how could it not be, right? But I'm trying to find the right words, but I just find it interesting that both of them work in stadiums. So they're going to hold their wedding in a stadium.
0: Yeah.
1: It doesn't feel too romantic, does it, Ed?
4: Well, especially when you get engaged and on People magazine, you say my wedding won't be a spectacle. And what do? You buy out Madison Square Garden?
0: Because
4: how does that?
0: are there rumors floating around that they might actually get married in an intimate thing somewhere else and then just go there for the party?
4: Okay, but here's the thing. The intimate thing is this evening and because it's the rehearsal dinner, but that is also in the garden.
0: Right.
4: And so, yeah, I mean, it's intimate, 100 people, fantastic, that's great. But you're doing it in Madison Square Garden, which has like roughly 58 years of New York aromas.
0: Yep.
4: And it seems so out of character and so against brand, so to speak, right? I mean, don't get me wrong. We know she is going to be spectacular. Mm-hmm. We know it's going to be gorgeous, and it's going to be gorgeous on camera. I mean, the photos are going to be because, you know, everyone knows how to cheat the camera and how to make everything look great. But the amount of sheer stuff that you have to bring into a facility like that for 1,000 people to make it feel intimate is obscene.
1: Ed, you sound just a little bit annoyed that you didn't get the job for Taylor. Is there any truth to that?
4: Actually, I don't know if I would even say yes to it. I'm a little miffed I didn't get the invitation. But, you know, that's a whole sidebar conversation, and she and I will be discussing that later. Kidding.
0: Ed, what's this thing going to cost them?
4: Judging by the trucks that have been going in and the amount of labor that's going in there, it's easily in the 10 to 15 million range.
1: Wow. And she won't have to take a loan for it.
4: And that's probably lowballing it.
1: Yeah.
4: You know, and of course I'm being snarky because, well, one, I know that I can be quite snarky with you all, but I do kind of think it's kind of funny that she's going to have more attendance at her wedding than Trump's having at his state fair. It just.
1: Now I'm seeing a picture of it.
4: I'm gonna get hate mail for that one.
1: Well,
4: but
1: you might.
4: Like I said, I mean, whatever, they can bring it on. But you know, looking at what they're doing and what they're designing and the flowers that are going in, they're fantastic. I just personally feel really, really sad for these little boys and all these young dads who are now going to have this expectation from their daughters of what a wedding is.
1: That's already prevalent in today's day and age as well because of social media. A lot of people, my age specifically, are trying to one-up their friends because everyone's got these extravagant weddings with multiple dresses, and Taylor's got multiple dresses as well. Who are some of the big names that are going to be in attendance? Can we expect, Ed?
4: You know, that's been kept very tightly. I'm still trying to figure out whether or not Ryan and Blake got invited. I've been trying to call everyone I know because that's just the only bit of gossip I want to know. And I'm so trying to not to be the gossip one. But I just want to know if Blake is going to show up just because I need a good little giggle. Mm. But they're keeping everything so tight-lipped. I mean, part of also why I think they chose the garden is because there's no windows and there's no accessibility for drone footage, or they can control that narrative 100%, which I appreciate and I respect the privacy. It just, Madison Square Garden, seriously? Mm. Of all the places on the planet, that's where you, I mean, you, if, and the fact that there's equipment going in that looks like they're building some sort of castle thing. I have no idea. I don't want to speculate. But like with the money you have, go to Versailles. You can easily, there's your palace. And you can easily do 1,000 people there and it would be on brand and it would be, I don't get the logic of the location.
0: Yeah. Yep.
4: Regardless, it'll be gorgeous, right? We know that. It's going to be spectacular.
0: It certainly will. And it'll have a lot of eyeballs on it as well. And I don't know what they're going to sell those photos to for the, who the highest bidder will be as well. But look, we appreciate your time this morning. If you do watch it, we hope you enjoy the
1: wedding. There'll have to be a live stream somewhere. What I see though is the chance for a commercialization of the wedding. She could go, you know, the reception thanks to Krispy Kreme.
0: Yes.
1: So she could pay for nothing for this wedding in the end.
0: Yes.
1: Karen says on the text line 0487999882, maybe Madison Square Garden is just a decoy. She seems a little bit down to earth to me. I know she's a megastar and whatnot, but I get the feeling that it might just be a big ruse and there's, you know, a wedding reception. Maybe they've already had the wedding. They're already waited.
0: That could already be done.
1: I think that's, have you ever been to a wedding where that's happened before, Mick?
0: Yes. Yes.
1: Yeah, okay.
0: It was a mate's 50th and everyone got there for his 50th and he said, oh, look, by the way, I'm getting married today.
1: Oh, wow. I've got a story on that as well. I'll share that shortly. But on this day, it's just around the corner at 18 past 6. Why are we playing this song? +1 333 882 or 0487 999 882. Mick Collis and Seb Clark this morning filling in for Carl and Millsy. 12 degrees outside right now.
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3: Mitchell Freeway southbound slow, Burns Beach Road. Quinana Freeway northbound on off Thomas Road, Rowley Road, Berrigan Drive merges. The Graham Farmer Freeway, there are no delays. The Northbridge Tunnel, it's moving well in both directions. Tonkin Highway and Roe Highway both flowing and moving nicely. And in the CBD and metro areas, there are no major delays. Don't forget the footy tonight starts at 6:10. Gates open from 4:30. Expect heavy traffic in the area. Plan ahead if you are going near the area to avoid delays. I'm Ethan Quinlivan on Perth's traffic leader, 6PR.
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0: 22 minutes past six. 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

0: Friday the 3rd of July. Happy 4th of July for the weekend as well for our American listeners. I know we've got a few around. Mm. If you are American listening in this morning, let us know what you're doing for the 4th of July tomorrow. But that song you just heard was Cav Tempoli, born in Mozzie Park, WA. He's 48 today, still fairly young. Australian singer, he fronts the band Eskimo Joe. Their debut album, of course, Girl, went gold in 2001. It was followed by a song, Is a City, peaked at number 2 and 2. Number 1 albums, Black Fingernails, Red Wine, which you just heard the title track for, as well as Inchula. So that is Cav Tempoli's birthday today. That's that man from Mozzie Park, 48 today.
1: Happy birthday, Cav. And happy birthday to Thomas Cruise Maypather the 4th, better known as Tom Cruise. He's 64 today. What hasn't he done? Started Mission Impossible. He was Pete Maverick Mitchell in the Top Gun. He's been married to Katie Holmes, Nicole Kidman and Mimi Rogers.
2: I feel the need for speed.
3: You want answers.
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5: Show me the money.
0: Where does he rank in terms of best actors of all time?
1: Top three.
0: Top three? Yeah.
1: Well, I reckon he's great.
0: Rivals number one? He'd be in the discussions?
1: I think he's great.
0: Yeah.
1: He's just such a big body of work.
0: Not his biggest fan, but you know, he's okay. I know he's in a lot. Well,
1: he's a bit of a crazy.
0: Interesting cat.
1: Yeah.
0: Laura Branigan celebrates her birthday today. Born in Mount Kisco, New York, or at least she would have. Unfortunately passed away at the age of 52, far too young, in 2004. Australian singer, her biggest hits in Australia were Gloria in 1982. Solitaire in 83, Self Control, which was my favourite track of Laura Branigan. Millsy had no idea what Self Control was last year when we did on this day, so I went back to Gloria for this year.
1: And Sebastian Vettel, he was born in Germany. He's 39 today, the German Formula One racing driver. He's a four-time Formula One world champion. He holds the record for the moment for being the youngest world champion in Formula One, by the way, Kimi Antonelli can take it this year.
6: Sebastian Vettel, you are the world champion!
0: Very emotional Sebastian Vettel there. He's the first famous person I knew that shared the same name with me. So growing up, I thought, that guy's got the same name as me. Who's the first person for you, Mick? Do you remember a famous person growing up, Mick?
1: There's a guy called, Mick Cronin. He was a rugby league player.
0: Yeah. I think the first Australian Football League player with the same name as me was Seb Tape. Didn't play a game for Gold Coast, but it's funny what you remember when you share the same name as someone. Number 4. Victoria's 12 Apostles crumbled into the ocean on this day in 2005. Have you been to the 12 Apostles in Victoria?
1: I've been along the road, but someone actually caught that on film when that collapsed.
0: Oh, really?
1: Yeah, it was quite spectacular.
0: And so now there's only 7 apostles left. There was never 12, by the way.
1: Wasn't there?
0: That's a fun fact. Never 12. Why it was called the 12 Apostles, someone can let us know. 0487 999 882.
1: There you go. And it's that one. Phil Walsh, the 55-year-old Adelaide Crows coach. He was found dead on this day in his family home back in 2015. His 26-year-old son, Sy, who also lived at the same home, was found by police a short time later, taken into custody and charged with murder by reason of mental incompetence. Really sad story.
0: Shocking moment in history, that one. And I remember the first game they played was actually against West Coast. And they'll play tonight. Yeah. So the first game they were scheduled to play was against Geelong. That they decided would be a draw because of the emotion around it, of course. And then the following week, they played West Coast here at Subi Oval. And again, an emotional night. But yeah, tragic circumstances for Phil Walsh. Mal Meninga, he passed Reg Gasnier. Yep. His record for 36 tests for most rugby league test matches against all countries when he played in the third test versus Great Britain in 1992. How many years will it take him to secure a premiership for the Perth Bears?
1: It won't happen in his time.
0: Really? No. That's a massive call, Mick. Yeah, so how long will he be here?
1: Well, he's coaching. Yeah, I don't know. We know coaches can get turned around pretty quickly. If they don't do well, there'll be a bit of pressure on him. I think he's more of a figurehead just coming into Perth.
0: Okay, so no premiership for Mal.
1: I don't think so.
0: Hopefully we get the opposite.
1: And then, as we mentioned, Taylor Swift, she's 36. She will supposedly marry Travis Kelce, who's also 36, in New York City this weekend. They've been dating for 2 years, and it's going to be an absolute spectacle.
0: I give it 6 months.
1: Do you really?
0: Nah, they'll last longer than 6 months. But
1: yeah, surely.
0: Will they last? Yes or no?
1: Their media contract would be longer than 6 months to be married together.
0: Quick spot, Paul. Yes or no? Will Taylor and Travis last? 0487 999 882. Watch us go round and round each time. You got that. was on this day for the 3rd of July, 2026. If you're celebrating a birthday today, 1-833-842-0487-999-882. Let us know, but happy birthday, happy anniversary, whatever it is 3 to 6.30.
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7: Mitchell Freeway southbound slow. Burns Beach Road, Hepburn Avenue to Warwick Road. Kwinana Freeway northbound busy. Anketell Road, Rowley Road, Berrigan Drive merges. Graham Farmer Freeway no delays. Northbridge Tunnel moving well. And Tonkin Highway underspeed southbound at Collier Road. I'm Ethan Quinlivan on 6PR.
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1: 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What have we got after the break, Seb?
0: Lucy Zelich will preview the Socceroos match at 2 a.m. tomorrow morning. 12 degrees outside right now. 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
12: 12 degrees at 6.30. Good morning, I'm Chelsea Bowden. Concerns have been raised over bird flu testing practices after a dead bird was left on a southern suburbs beach. The tagged giant petrel was found on Coogee Beach yesterday by members of the public who called the emergency hotline. It's understood they were told the bird was tested and left behind as per DPIRD policy. The department says the bird tested negative for the virus. Another dead petrel was also tested on Shoalwater Beach near Penguin Island. That bird was buried. Foreign rescuers have spent around 100 hours digging through rubble in Venezuela to pull a man alive from a collapsed building. The man was working as a security guard in the basement of a shopping centre car park when the quake struck 8 days ago. His wife says it's a miracle he wasn't hurt. WA's rent relief program has reached a major milestone with $20 million in payments delivered to more than 4,500 West Australians. The program by Anglicare, Vinnies and the WA government was launched at the end of 2023 and provides one-off payments of about $5,000 to eligible tenants struggling with the ongoing rental crisis. The program has been extended to mid-next year, but CEO of Anglicare, Mark Glasson, says that might not be long enough.
13: We have a long way to go before things stabilise. We need to make sure we do everything we can to keep people where they are, including keeping rent relief in place until the rental market vacancy rate balances somewhere between 2.5% and 3.5%.
12: The level of care to stroke survivors around the world will soon become more standardised thanks to a program developed by a Perth professor. In October, the World Stroke Organisation will launch an updated rehabilitation certification program, which was led by Curtin University's Dr. Jessica Nolan. Dr. Nolan says the program is designed to provide evidence-based standards that can be implemented worldwide.
14: This program really clearly sets out what rehabilitation clinicians should be doing in order to deliver the best rehabilitation for people with stroke. So I think that's a huge benefit in that it will help capacity build and will help sites deliver good rehabilitation, but it will also help, of course, stroke survivors know that they're accessing rehabilitation if they're going to a certified centre.
12: And the Perth Mint is targeting AC/DC fans with its latest release, limited edition gold and silver bars, marking what would have been Bon Scott's 80th birthday, will go on sale next Tuesday. The bars, 1 gram of gold or 10 grams of silver, feature a custom crest showing a lion clutching a microphone. In finance, the Dow Jones has closed up 595 points at 52,901, and the dollar's buying 68.2 US cents and 12,435 Indonesian rupiah.
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12: Alex de Minaur has cruised through to round three at Wimbledon with a straight sets win. Craig Gabriel is there.
15: Alex de Minaur was solid. He played one of his best matches of recent weeks and scored his sixth win from seven matches against Adrian Mannarino. And it's his seventh win in his last eight matches against left-handers. De Minaur is into the third round, 6-3, 6-2, 6-2. It really was very encouraging to see de Minaur play the way he did. Craig Gabriel, Wimbledon.
12: And the Lions are into the AFL top four after a thrilling 22-point win over the Cats. Tonight, the Eagles host Adelaide and Sydney take on the Western Bulldogs. That's the latest news and sport.
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7: There's a breakdown on the Kwinana Freeway southbound before Mill Point Road in South Perth. The bus lane is blocked. There are no traffic delays, but drive with caution if you're in the area. Checking the majors, Mitchell Freeway southbound, slow Burns Beach Road, Hepburn Avenue to Warwick Road, Kwinana Freeway northbound, busy Anchortel Road to Rowley Road, Berrigan Drive merges, Graham Farmer Freeway no delays, Tonkin Highway under speed southbound at Collie Road, Northbridge Tunnel moving well in both directions. I'm Ethan Quinlivan on Perth's Traffic Leader, 6PR.
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12: Partly cloudy today with light winds. We're getting to a top of 19 degrees. Similar conditions tomorrow for Saturday. Partly cloudy and reaching a high of 20. Showers developing on Sunday with a high chance of rain in the afternoon and evening. 21 the top. Monday a possible morning shower and 19. Then clearing up up a little, mostly sunny Tuesday and partly cloudy Wednesday, both days with tops of 20 and a shower or two and 18 next Thursday. Right now it's 12 degrees. More news at 7 o'clock on Perth's 6pm.

0: Friday morning. Nice to have you with us. Now, just said before we take a couple of texts, is it normal for women to do a lot of changes of clothing at a wedding?
1: Now it is, yeah.
0: Because when did that come in?
1: Probably, I'd say if I had to pick a year, 2017.
0: Really?
1: There's, you know, the pre-wedding dress, there's the wedding dress, and then they want to be able to be comfortable
0: for the reception.
1: For the reception.
0: Another, so it's all these changes of clothes.
1: Yeah. So expensive.
0: It's too much, isn't it?
1: As I said, I'm looking forward to my wedding. I preface this, I'm looking forward to my wedding. I'm not looking forward to the cost.
0: Yeah, because like my wife, I mean, again, she's a lot older, but she rocked up to the wedding in a wedding dress, same dress at the reception, and then she had to pack all the frills and trills into the front seat of the car because she had to drive me and a couple of my groomsmen, because she doesn't drink, back to the Tradewinds Hotel where we had our where we stayed for the night. So if that was just one dress, it was all quite simple. So I don't know how it's become so complicated.
1: I remember my brother's wedding, his wife, Jessica, she had a wedding dress that had the long veil and that kept getting trotted on in the night.
0: Yes.
1: So it was yanking her head back. Yes. So I thought, geez, it'd be nice to be able to get rid of that or that part of the dress at least. So you can dance and party and enjoy the night. But yeah, the price of weddings these days is expensive, and it's because of friends and people wanting to outdo each other in terms of the extravagance of their wedding. A few texts on 0487 999 882. You can call in as well, 133 882. The finance guy, Evan Lucas, out today, but he'll be back on Monday morning.
0: And you don't want finance information, finance advice from me. Buy high, sell low is how I operate.
1: Everyone operates that way, I think. This one, how can you have different surnames, Seb? So I was talking about Sebastian Vettel, and he was the first famous person that I noted having the first same name as me.
0: Yep.
1: Maybe it's because I have a slightly niche name that I recognised Sebastian Vettel and thought, oh, that's pretty cool. And your first Mick that you noticed of a...
0: Mick Cronin, rugby league legend.
1: Famous variety. But Dave is baffled by the fact that I took note of Sebastian Vettel as being the same name as me.
0: Young kid.
1: Thought it was pretty cool. But yeah, Seb Tape was another one as well. We played AFL footy. A couple other texts as well. Thanks for your message, Damo. And Lucy Zelich is on the line because the Socceroos is tomorrow morning taking place, 2 p.m. kickoff.
0: 2 a.m.
1: We need to get 2 a.m. In the morning. We need to get in the mood for it. So let's play the national anthem.
2: Australians all let us rejoice.
1: Lucy Zelich, good morning to you.
3: Oh, you've put me in the mood, lads. Seb, let's go, let's go. And you guys are going to need the coffee, all the coffee in the world over in Perth. Don't go to sleep. That's my counsel. I've covered European football. I've done tournaments in a previous broadcast career. And what I will tell you is 2 a.m. is a brutal time, but you've got no choice. Just chuck the espresso on and pull an all-nighter. It's such a big moment for our country.
0: Hey, Lucy, how big is this game? Because is this, are we on the verge of history?
3: We are on the verge of history, but we also have to put it into context as well, because we're talking about a reformat when it comes to the structure of the tournament. So now we've got 48 teams. This is now a first time ever round of 32. So if we are to then progress from here to the round of 16, then it does become history making in many ways, because we've only ever reached the knockout stages three times in our history here in Australia. So it's a big deal for us. And of course, for Egypt as well. We've only met them twice previously, and we've got some pretty kind of checkered history with them as well. When you think back to that friendly that we played against them in Cairo, there was a match fixer, an alleged match fixer that came out years later and wrote in a book, and we ended up losing that game 3-0. There was such a shocking penalty given against Lucas Neal, and I remember Simon Neal, great commentator, great bloke at the time, he said, I've seen more push and shove in the playground. It was so dubious.
1: Yeah.
3: And then years later, we find out in a book from this convicted match fixer that there was a lot of corruption going on in and around that at that time. So that was 2020. The second encounter that we had with them was at the Tokyo Olympics, actually. And Connor Metcalf spoke about that when he caught up with the media and said, you know, it was all a bit of a blur. It was a very hot, hot and humid time for the particular fixture. But he said that they were a physical team. And we ended up losing that one, tragically. We had great success when we surprised Argentina. We needed a draw against Egypt in that game, but we ended up losing it. So the history, it is there, it exists, but it is limited. Of course, for Egypt, we know that they finished second in their group. They're sweating on the match fitness of their captain and the king of Egypt, and in many ways an icon for Liverpool and a very well-known figure, Mohamed Salah.
1: Will he play? What's the verdict?
3: So Well, at this stage, the Egyptian coach, Hossam Hassan, he did a match pre-match presser and said that they're pretty much waiting until the last minute. He trained separately from the group, but then was re-injected, I think, Wednesday and Thursday. But they're gonna wait to see. He said he's not going to rush him in if he's not 100% fit. Okay. And at his age, you don't want to do that. You don't want to potentially derail his opportunities to have, you know, the back end of his career finish positive way.
0: I'd play him. If he's the captain and it's the World Cup and you're the captain of your country, for me, that's got to take priority. I strap him up and put him on.
1: Is there some arrogance about Egypt if they don't play him, thinking, we can knock over the Aussies?
3: I don't know that I'd feel particularly arrogant without Mohamed Salah. Mm. He's been brilliant for them. Of course, a goal scorer, got an assist as well here at this tournament. We know his quality. Everyone is aware of his quality, even as he's getting older now. And there is an argument to be made, like, get in, just go for it, hell for leather, regardless of how your body pulls up after. And he's that kind of guy. He's very passionate and he'll want to do that. Every player wants to play at a World Cup, and particularly at this phase. For the Socceroos, of course, we're in good stead. No injuries to report at this stage, but they've left their base. They left their base from San Francisco on Wednesday and arrived in Dallas. We're talking very stark conditions here, lads. So the weather was pretty mild in San Fran, but now you're going to Texas where we're looking at mid-30s, mid to, you know, high 30s. So it's going to be quite hot. At least they can justify the hydration breaks now, right? Mm. But they're going to be in an air-conditioned stadium. So then that kind of nullifies all of that as well.
1: Give us a scoreline, Lucy. What is it?
3: Oh, come on. I hate doing this and it's so stressful. Look, I want to say 1-0 to Australia. Oh, I reckon good. It's going to be tight. They've outpossessed us on average in their fixtures at this tournament. And we know that Tony Popovich, he likes to tinker with the squad. I mean, the game against Paraguay, we saw them make 6 changes. You saw Jackson Irvine dispatched in the midfield for a little bit more experience. But does he revert back to that similar lineup we saw against Turkey, which was very effective, where you've got the likes of Metcalf, Aaron Kunda at the up top, wreaking havoc. That's what we want. We need to put pressure on them early. But Popper, we know, he's a more reserved coach. He's happy for Australia to sit back and let the opposition have the ball. But against Egypt, different prospect. And this is knockout football. Eat or get eaten.
0: Hey, Lucy, is there a better team name than the Pharaohs?
3: That's a fantastic nickname, isn't it? How good is that?
0: I thought they were joking when I first heard that, but that's actually what they're called.
3: No, it's far better than something like, you know, the French nickname, Le Bleu. Yeah. It's like, yeah, that's pretty boring with all due. Yeah.
1: Speaking of French, they are short price favourites. They're going to be very hard to beat, aren't they, Lucy?
3: Oh, my gosh. We're all saying that they're going to win this tournament already. Yeah. It has been a very comfortable tournament for them. We know what their quality, you know, on this world stage can produce. You've got Kylian Mbappe in and around the mix as well for the Golden Boot. We saw what happened with Spain, of course, against Austria this morning. And then you've got Spain's Mikel Oyarzabal. He scored twice in that game. So his tally takes it to 4 goals in the tournament. Plus, you've got Lionel Messi, Erling Haaland. What an animal he is in front of goal. Harry Kane also all in the mix for the Golden Boot. You know, we love to see goals at this tournament, but now in these knockout phases where things, as I said, there's this old adage in football, they call it squeaky bum time. When it gets to squeaky bum time, this is when you start to see games going to, as we have in recent days, going to extra time and then penalties, which, by the way, make me sick. You've got to have nerves of steel. Got to have nerves of steel when you get to that point. So, you know, as I said, it's really do or die and everything on the line here. So much more tension, maybe more pragmatism, a bit more conservatism in the way that we play. You don't want to open yourself up too much. But it's certainly been a great time watching this tournament unfold.
0: You talk about the French. There's a great documentary that I watched the other day called Watch the Bus or On the Bus, about one of the World Cups where they all went on strike. So the French, they're so emotional. Mm-hmm. On paper, mm-hmm. they might look great, but I would never say they're a sure thing.
3: Oh, you'd never say they're a sure thing, not even given their history, right? We saw what they did at Qatar, heartbreaking loss for them, losing to Argentina. You don't reckon?
1: Probably not. Not off the back of that.
3: Well, look, we have some surprises.
1: Lucy, much appreciate your time this morning. I know it's late for you over there, but we'll watch this next game, by the way. Spain getting underway soon. We'll watch Spain won this morning.
3: We've seen
1: Portugal.
3: Spain. Yeah, we've seen Spain. This is a huge game. Portugal. Croatia, yeah. Former teammates, icons and legends of world football in Cristiano Ronaldo and Luka Modric head-to-head. It will likely be their last cup, World Cup as well, which is amazing. But then the winner of that then plays Spain. I mean, crazy massive stuff.
1: Yep, crazy. Lucy, appreciate your time this morning.
3: Thank you, lads.
1: Lucy Zelich there with a World Cup preview of the Socceroos tomorrow morning at 2 a.m. Quick text from Clint. His first famous person he recognised as sharing the same name with him, Clint Eastwood.
0: Clint Eastwood, I was going to say.
1: Which makes sense. 1-833-082-0487-999-882. It's 13-7. Up next, Enda Brady.
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5: Still dealing with a breakdown, Kwinana Freeway southbound before Mill Point Road in South Perth. The right lane is closed by incident response. Traffic is busy on approach, so drive with caution. Mitchell and Kwinana Freeway southbound slow. Burns Beach Road, Hepburn Avenue to Warwick Road, Mill Point Road. Kwinana Freeway northbound, busy Anchortel Road to Rowley Road, Berrigan Drive merge. Grain Farmer Freeway, no delays. Northbridge Tunnel moving well in both directions. Tonkin Highway under speed at Collier Road, both directions at Welshpool Road East. I'm Ethan Quillivan on 6PR.
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4: I'm Mick the UK and it's good morning to Ender Brady.
5: Yeah, Friday at last. Morning, boys.
4: Now, Ender, the PM, he's given his blessing to extended opening hours.
5: Yeah, so the most unpopular Prime Minister in living memory has just come out with the greatest, most popular decision ever. Keir Starmer says pubs can stay open until 5 a.m. on Monday morning. So England-Mexico will kick off in Mexico City at 1 a.m. UK time Monday morning. And Starmer says pubs will be open and can license and sell beer and whatever else until 5 a.m. on Monday. So I think, in all honesty, Monday's a day to write off. I think a lot of people will be working from home. Can't see very many kids going to school. Let's hope England can deliver. It's a huge game. Mexico away in the Azteca Stadium in Mexico City at altitude. Bring on Harry Kane.
6: Albo could take some inspiration, yes, I reckon. And also, who's been spotted at Wimbledon?
5: The Princess of Wales, would you believe? Kate has been out and about today at Wimbledon. She joined the queue for tickets. Clearly, she had a ticket in the royal box. But she hung out with people. She posed for selfies. She was walking around talking to people and generally just sprinkling some stardust. Absolutely brilliant. She looked amazing. She's all over the front pages. And great to see her back at Wimbledon. First time since her cancer diagnosis. She looked radiant today.
4: She seems a real person of the people because she did that walk in Scotland just on her own as well the other day, I saw.
5: Yeah, exactly. Charity fundraiser, the Three Peaks. She's an amazing girl. I mean, good luck to her. Just lifting people's spirits today. You know, we've had the heat wave. A lot of people just kind of in the queue hoping they get a ticket. And not only did they get a ticket to Wimbledon, they got to meet the future queen.
6: Good on you, Ender. We'll hear you this afternoon with Mark Doran on Drive. You have a good weekend and we'll chat with you Monday.
5: Let's hope so, boys. It could all kick off in Mexico. Let's see what the pub brings.
2: Sport with Brad Hardy.
4: Yes, good morning, Brad, on the eve of a big weekend.
7: Morning, boys. Good to be with you. Just on that England versus Mexico that Ender just spoke about, if you want a Category 1 seat on Monday morning, $53,000.
6: Oh. You'll be okay, Brad. You'll get one.
7: I'm going to get two, actually. I should be able to get there in time. Who knows? Speaking of which, Portugal play Croatia in a couple of hours' time. Ronaldo's sister has just been on Portuguese TV and has announced whenever they're eliminated, Portugal that is, her brother will retire. Wow. So there you go. Wow. Bit of news there.
6: I don't know if the sister's got the right to make that decision.
7: Yeah, not sure what the sister was thinking there. But anyway, he scored at 6 World Cup tournaments. We know that. 145 goals for his country. So he's a beauty. Wow. It's all about the Socceroos tomorrow, isn't it? We're really looking forward to that. As Ender said, the pubs are going to be open in England. Well, they're going to be open over here too, to extend the hours so that everybody can get in. And, well, you know, I don't know. I'm tipping a draw and it's going to go to penalty shootout. So what happens from there, God only knows. Mm. But I'm hoping that we can really put our best foot forward because they deserve to. They work really, really hard. But, yeah, you just don't know, do you? So from that point of view, I'm looking that will be the case. And, of course, on Sunday midnight, the Australian women will take on England, the arch rivals, boys, in regards to the World Cup of the T20. England disposed of South Africa fairly easily last night. So, yeah, that's going to be a ripper. So Australian pride is on the line with the Socceroos and the women's T20. So we hopefully on Monday morning when we speak again, oh, dearie me, hey, let's hopefully we're all elated.
6: Fingers crossed. Now, your Beat the Boys tip heading into Beat the Boys yesterday wasn't too bad, Brad. You said that the Brisbane Lions weren't going to be far off it and they had a win.
7: Yeah, best outsider of the weekend. Yep. And we got that.

0: in the
1: I probably texted you a little bit too early, didn't I, Brad? At quarter time,
2: eight goals to nothing.
1: I thought, oh, we're home here. At halftime, it's 10 points. I go, uh-oh. Sorry, Brad.
2: We'll cover that off in the next hour. But be afraid. Be very afraid, competition, because they're back.
1: 4 minutes to seven. Thanks, Brad. We'll speak to him just before the 8 o'clock news. It's 12 degrees outside right now. Not too far away from the 6PR rumour file. Thanks to PWD, Performance Web and Digital. 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
3: Traffic. Got something you want to say? You're in the right place. 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
4: Still dealing with a breakdown, Quinama Freeway southbound before Mill Point Road in South Perth. The right lane is closed by incident response. Traffic is busy. Drive with caution if you're in the area. Mitchell and Quinama Freeway southbound, slow Hepburn Avenue to Warwick Road, Hay Street to Mill Point Road, and Quinama Freeway northbound, busy Thomas Road to Rowley Road and Berrigan Drive. I'm Ethan Quinlivan on Perth's traffic leader, 6PR.
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11: Yes, a big weekend for Australian sports fans, the Socceroos, the Wallabies, and the Australian women's cricket team. Have they got a name?
1: No, I don't think so. Someone will let us know. 133-882 or 0487-999-882. Quickly approaching the 7 o'clock news, and then, as I said, the 6PR rumour file. Thanks to PWD, there's $100 for the best rumour today with our weekly winner going into the December draw with a chance to win $20,000. We did that 1 week ago today. Once again, congratulations to Dino from Como. Reports are he is still partying. It is 7 o'clock here on 6PR.
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12: 12 degrees at 7 o'clock. Good morning, I'm Chelsea Bowden.
0: A senior Labor MP says he will not apologise for calling Australia's longest-serving Prime Minister, Robert Menzies, a Nazi appeaser. Pat Conroy made the comment during a speech at the National Press Club while discussing defence issues. Sir Robert is known as a Liberal Party hero who ran the country for more than 18 years until 1966. But Mr Conroy has told Nine News he was sympathetic to the Nazi cause.
12: I was making a speech about Labor's proud record of supporting defence in a speech about progressive patriotism. My main point is that the right of politics don't own security policy. In those remarks, I made a simple fact. He was had a policy of appeasement. The Liberals' argument isn't with me, it's with history.
0: Deepert is being questioned over its decision to leave a dead giant petrel on a southern suburbs beach as concerns grow over the potential spread of bird flu. Members of the public called the emergency hotline after finding the tagged bird on Coogee Beach yesterday. It's understood they were told by the department that the bird had been tested and was left behind, which was normal. Deepert says the petrel tested negative to bird flu. WA's rent relief program has reached a major milestone with $20 million in payments delivered to more than 4,500 West Australians. The program by Anglicare, Vinnies and the WA government was launched at the end of 2023 and provides one-off payments of about $5,000 to eligible tenants struggling with the ongoing rental crisis. 35% of the recipients were single parents with children. The program has been extended until mid next year. A man who was trapped for more than a week in rubble following twin earthquakes in Venezuela has been pulled out alive. The local security guard was trapped under the ruins of a shopping centre. This firefighter has told the BBC it was a huge rescue effort.
13: We have a building of 8 floors collapse, and we have a person trapped in the second basement. So everything was really difficult. Maybe one of the most difficult rescue we have made.
0: Nearly 2,300 people have been killed in the disaster and tens of thousands are still missing. And a new drug could allow motor neuron disease to be manageable for patients within 5 years. University of Queensland researchers, in partnership with overseas scientists, have developed a drug that activates a hard-to-target immune receptor, opening possibilities for anti-inflammatory treatments. In finance, the Dow Jones has closed up 595 points at 52,901, and the dollar's buying 68.2 US cents and 12,435 Indonesian rupiah.
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0: West Coast will host Adelaide at Optus Stadium in a rare Friday night game tonight as Round 17 continues. Dane Metham reports.
14: The Eagles haven't hosted a Friday night fixture since late 2024. They'll be keen to bounce back from a lacklustre effort against Carlton last weekend. Tim Kelly and Jack Williams are both back, while mid-season draft pick Oliver Franco will make his debut. Ryan Marrick, Elijah Hewitt and Cooper Duff-Tytler are the outs. The Crows have enjoyed a strong run against their opponents, winning their last 7 encounters by an average of 55 points. They'll welcome back Toby Murray for Isaac Cumming. First ball up at 10 past 6. Dame FM, Perth.
0: Also up tonight, the Swans take on the Bulldogs. Last night, the Lions enjoyed a 22-point win over the Cats. That's the latest news and sport.
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4: Still dealing with the breakdown, Kwinana Freeway southbound before Millpoint Road in South Perth. The right lane is closed by incident response. Traffic is busy on approach. Drive with caution if you're in the area. The Graham Farmer Freeway, there's no delays. Northbridge Tunnel, it's moving well in both directions. Tonkin Highway under speed southbound at Collie Road, both directions at Welshpool Road East. Rye Highway slow northbound at Tonkin Highway and Great Eastern Highway bypass. And Kwinana and Mitchell Freeway southbound, slow Hepburn Avenue to Warwick Road, Hay Street to Millpoint Road. I'm Ethan Quinlivan on 6PR.
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0: Partly cloudy today. We're chasing a top of 19 degrees. Similar conditions tomorrow for Saturday. Partly cloudy and reaching a high of 20. Showers developing on Sunday. There's a high chance of rain in the afternoon and evening. 21 the top. Monday, a possible morning shower in 19. Then clearing up a little, mostly sunny Tuesday and partly cloudy Wednesday, tops of 20 both days, and a shower or two and 18 next Thursday. Right now it's 12 degrees. More news at 7:30 on Perth's 6PR.
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1: A couple of callers, if you've got a rumour, 133-882 or 0487-999-882, you can text it in as well.
23: And we'll kick this one off. We heard this one from the Mulligan on Wednesday.
24: Kwinana Golf Club has been operating on a peppercorn lease from the City of Kwinana. Rumour has it that the City intends to invoke a lease clause that would allow it to acquire the golf course and its facilities at no cost by giving 6 months' notice, with the process reportedly commencing from the 1st of November this year.
23: Now, the City of Kwinana Mayor Peter Feasey tells us that the City has previously supported the club, including engaging a specialist consultant to assist with its financial management and amending the terms of its self-supporting loan to provide greater flexibility while the club worked to improve its financial position. However, the site now requires substantial investment to address ageing infrastructure. The current lease and operating model has not enabled the level of long-term capital investment required to maintain the facility to contemporary standards, with major renewal works estimated to exceed $10 million. The City continues to work closely with the Kwinana Golf Club Board through a transition process, and the City is progressing master planning to explore how the site could be transformed into a more diverse social and recreational destination while preserving and enhancing golf as its core purpose. Early opportunities being explored, including improved practice facilities, a contemporary driving range, mini golf, a short course under lights and upgraded clubhouse facilities. This is not a move to close the club or cease golf at the site. The Kwinana Golf Club will remain an important sporting club, continuing to play a central role in competitions, member engagement and the promotion of the Kwinana Golf Course.
1: So that's good news, because good news from everything I've heard, I'm not a golfer, but I've got golfing mates. It's hard to get a tee time, so closing golf courses is just not an option for golfers at the moment, and it's growing. We've seen more women than ever are playing golf at the moment, absolutely, which is good to see. So that is some positive news out of all that, if the rumour is true. We heard this from Gone to the Dogs on Wednesday.
23: Rumour has it that after 10 years, a positive pooch program at Woodvale Secondary College is coming to an end. The reasons it is coming to an end are unclear, but the dogs are looking for new vacancies for wellbeing therapy dogs, so it looks like it wasn't a decision on their end.
1: This response is attributable to a Department of Education spokesperson. The decision to stop the positive pooch program was a school decision. The guidance provided by the Department of Support Dogs in Schools hasn't changed. The department will reach out to the school and offer support if the school wishes to continue with the program. So yep. It was the school's choice in the end. What were the dogs doing? They wouldn't have been attacking kids, of course. You wouldn't be sending dogs like that out to schools, but maybe they were doing the doo-doo. Possibly in classrooms. I don't know.
23: Who knows? Who knows?
1: That is the rumour. We've got a couple online. 133-882. Gabby Cabby's called in. G'day, Gabby Cabby. What's your rumour?
2: Yes, good morning, boys. The rumour has it that the doors at the TAB in Barrack Street are closed. So I've come across a great rumour where the punters have moved out because the white ants have moved in. So the place, she's pretty old. Probably 100 years old, all that block, and they have to redo all the flooring.
23: Wow.
2: Apparently.
23: So do you know how long they'll be closed for?
2: No, they haven't got, weren't given a time at this stage.
23: Wow.
1: A lot of TABs are closing at the moment, I noticed, around the metropolitan area, so hopefully it's not one of them for the punters out there. I know Millsy will be distraught if he hears that. Thank you, Gabby Cabby. The whistleblower has called in as well. Good morning, whistleblower. What's your rumour?
5: Morning, Mick and Seb. Rumour has it that Perth has its first AI masseur where a robot will massage you. The cost is $49 for 30 minutes.
1: Where will you find that sort of masseur? Will you find it in one of those neon light sign places late at night?
23: Open.
5: this one, I believe the place used to have people who massage you, but now there's... Been retrenched, and the machine has taken over.
23: Wow.
1: Massage by a robot, Mick, is that something you'd be interested in?
23: No, it wouldn't be.
1: No?
23: No.
1: Why not? It does the same job.
23: No, I just don't
1: It's taking jobs, I guess.
23: It's taking jobs. Yeah. I thought as a writer I'd be safe. I thought a computer would be able to write, but I'm in trouble.
1: I think I'm in trouble too.
23: If you're a masseuse, you'd think, oh no, I'm fine, but yeah, robots are now masseusing. Thank you to the whistleblower, 133-882. This one from Fat Cats. Rumour has it the Department of Local Government, Industry Regulation and Safety is undertaking a significant restructure. The department announced yesterday a voluntary redundancy scheme. This is due to the rapid expansion of senior bureaucrats within the department that will cost an additional $3 million in salaries, with many executive level positions being upgraded to a higher level. Given this is over budget, frontline services in WorkSafe, local government, consumer protection and building will need to be substantially cut back. This will have a real impact on safety and support for the community. Most significantly is that the WorkSafe Commissioner has been dismissed from the leadership group in the department. The Director General announced this plan and has gone on leave while consultation occurs.
1: Okay, this one off the text line, 0487 999 882, from Full Swing Ahead. Rumour has it Phillip Island Racetrack could be sold off and a golf course could be built on Phillip Island.
23: Where's Phillip Island?
1: South Australia, isn't it?
23: Well,
1: Victoria. I think it might be Victoria. We'll follow more through with that one from Full Swing Ahead. This one from Top Floor Bottom Dollar. You may recall the Perth Girls School on Plain Street, East Perth, was owned and utilised by WA Police for well over 50 years. They're regarded as one of the best ever police locations, supposedly due to the lack of maintenance and proper upkeep during their ownership. The Boffins decided in 2017 the best option was to get rid of it and sell it for the bargain price of about $5 million. Now, this is the rumour. Rumour has it WA Police are now leasing back the whole top floor of the premises and haven't held back on the refurbishing expenses. So it's a bit of money up there.
23: So they had it, but then they didn't want to upgrade it, so they sold it.
1: And now they're leasing it back and upgrading it. We do that a lot. You end up spending more money than if we
23: Who's
1: just made
23: making these decisions?
1: Mick, get in there. Get in there, Mick. Sort it out.
23: God, it's just ridiculous. This one from Waterworks. Rumour has it that patients in St John of God Subiaco received a late-minute pamphlet advising them that the water would be turned off in their room from 5 a.m. till 5:30 a.m. So no access to the shower, basin and the loo, will only flush once between those times. So much until 5:30 as the water is still off. Wow. So it's still off.
1: That's not good. Doing the dodgy. Rumour has it that a supermarket has been a bit sneaky hiding the use by dates with stickers. They've been placing reduced price stickers right over the top of hiding right over the top of them, hiding the date. So getting rid of the...
6: Oh, getting rid of the use
1: that's
6: by.
1: That's illegal, isn't it? You can't sell anything past its date. I know as much as they'd like to sell it. That's illegal.
6: Well, there's no use by date if you can't see it, Seb. And this one from Steam It Up. Rumour has it that Amazon are going green, cutting back on the amount of packaging they use, which is good, but... Photos prove it's not working. A piece of clothing in a package the size of a magazine, clothes are arriving severely creased because they're just being stuffed in.
1: This one here from Cheers Big Ears. Rumour has it that a prominent Perth radio presenter has been spotted at Perth Airport waiting for a flight to Hong Kong with a bottle of Prosecco already cracked. Just gone seven. Surely not.
6: Surely not.
1: Surely not, Millsy.
6: Wow.
1: And you've got a late one there from Shake It Off, I think.
6: Shake It Off. Rumour has it that Seb Clark will have his own 6PR program before Taylor Swift and Travis Kelce get divorced.
1: Well, I said 6 months.
6: Six months?
1: Nah, they'll last forever, so first. Potentially never. If you've got a late rumour, 133-882 or 0487-999-882.
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1: 16 past 7. Up next, Nestle is launching a sniff, look and taste, a new Australian pilot designed to tackle one of the most common causes of household food waste. How much of the food that you buy ends up in the bin because you haven't used it in time?
6: Heaps of it.
1: Yeah, okay.
6: A lot of the green stuff, like lettuce and stuff, only lasts a day.
1: I know, it's frustrating.
6: Who's got time to eat all that in a day?
1: 133-882-0487-999-882. More on that next here on 6PR Breakfast with Seb Clark and Mick Collars filling in for Carl and Millsy this morning.
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21: Taking a look at the majors, Mitchell and Kwinana Freeway southbound, slow Hepburn Avenue to Warwick Road, Powers Street to Millpoint Road, Kwinana Freeway southbound, it's flowing well, Grain Farmer Freeway, there are no delays. The Northbridge Tunnel, it's moving well in both directions, Tonkin Highway under speed, southbound at Collie Road, both directions at Welshpool Road East, and Roe Highway, slow northbound at Tonkin Highway and Great Eastern Highway Bypass. I'm Ethan Quinlivan on Perth's Traffic Leader, 6PR.
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6: 20 past 7 on this Friday morning. We'd love to have you a part of the show. 133-882 is the talkback line, or 0487-999-882 is the text line. As Seb mentioned before the break, Nestle is launching Sniff Look Taste, which is a new Australian pilot designed to tackle one of the most common causes of household food waste, which is the use-by date. And there's a lot of confusion about that use-by date label. The pilot was developed in collaboration with OzHarvest and informed by their research, valuable insights and expertise. Now, Dr. Emma Beckett is a food and nutrition scientist from the Australian Catholic University, and she joins us now. Dr. Emma, nice to have you with us this morning.
4: Thank you for having me.
12: Doctor, how much food do Australians waste each year?
4: Way too much. We throw away millions of tons. So 7.6 million of tons of food each year. And the really shocking thing about that statistic is about 70% of it is actually still good to eat. So we're being a little bit overly cautious sometimes when it comes to getting rid of food.
6: So why are the use by dates obviously so conservative? If that's the right word.
4: So what's really important here is we've got use by dates and we've got best before dates. So a use by date is about food safety. So that's typically on highly perishable foods and foods that could grow bacteria, and those bacteria could produce toxins that we can't identify with our senses. So we can't smell them or taste them or see them. But a best before date is about food quality. So best before dates go on our shelf stable foods. And when you reach the best before date, it doesn't mean that the risk is unacceptable like a use by date. It just means that the quality might change slightly. So those foods are often still nutritious. They're often still safe to eat. And obviously it's not, you know, like Cinderella and the pumpkin carriage. It's not bam, we hit midnight and that food is no good to eat anymore. You can often push that a few days or weeks, depending on the product and how it tastes and feels to you.
12: Do you have any idea of the demographic of people throwing food out? Because I know when I was younger, you know, 10 through to 16, if there was anything out of date, I'd be just throwing it straight in the bin and mum's having a crack at me. And now that I'm out of home paying the bills myself, the food needs to be growing legs before I throw it out. I'm more than happy to eat something out of date. Is there any data on in terms of who's throwing the food out more than others?
4: Yeah, you are right. It is the younger generations that are throwing the food, more of the food away. So they are being more conservative on those best before dates. And I think on one hand, that's a really good sign that we've taught people a lot about food safety and people aren't willing to take that food safety risk. But in doing that teaching, I think we now need to do a little bit of unlearning, where we need to remember that a best before date and a use by date have very different purposes.
6: Yeah. Young people, they're ruining the planet, Emma. So in terms of, say, a pint of milk, has that got a use by date or a best before date on it?
4: Yeah, so a use by date is on our dairy products, like our milk, because once they go past that use by date, there is a risk, a small risk, but a risk definitely, that it's going to be an unacceptable level of bacteria that can occur. So those ones, yes, we absolutely want to obey those.
6: So that's the, like, the sniff, look, taste, because I've been told that with milk, if it smells okay, it's okay, but you're saying that's not true.
4: Yeah, it can trick you, that one. So if milk smells bad, it's definitely off, and that's the quality factors have changed. But milk can still have an unacceptable level of bacteria in it past that use by date, even while it still smells okay. So if it's a use by date, we absolutely do not want to be encouraging people to mess around with use by dates, particularly if they're eating or they're part of a vulnerable population, or if they're feeding a vulnerable population, old people, children, you know, people with suppressed immune systems. We absolutely don't want to mess with those. But if it's a best before date, those risks are not the same.
6: So what? So it's mainly the dairy, they're the key ones that we've got to look for. What are the foods that you've got to adhere to that use by date?
4: Yeah, so if it's something that's highly perishable, so things that you keep in the fridge, like your meat and your dairy, those ones will typically have a use-by date you don't want to mess with. The best-before dates are typically for our shelf-stable products, so things you're going to be keeping in your pantry, your pasta, your noodles, your rice. crackers, those kinds of things. And those are the ones you can be a little bit more lenient with.
12: On the grocer side of things, is it, we had a rumour in the rumour file, thanks to PWD, that a business was covering up the used buy slash best buy dates with, you know, quick sell tickets and stickers that were publicising the fact that the food was going cheap, clearly because it was close to the end of its used buy date. Is that illegal in Australia to sell from commercial businesses?
4: So once a product reached its use by or its best before, we don't want to be selling it because that's obviously going to be misleading the customer. If you're selling past a use by, there's going to be a risk. If you're covering up a best before, then that's going to be, you know, leading to customer disappointment because even though those foods are still safe to eat or can still be safe to eat, the customers still want to be informed about what their expectations are for the quality and the nutrient content of those foods. So do make sure you are checking. And if you have purchased something and then taken it home and discovered it is past its use by or best before date, you should definitely be taking it back to the store for a refund.
23: So on those products you talk about in the cupboard with the best before date, how far can you push the best before date?
4: There's no hard and fast rule. It's really going to be dependent on the product and dependent on your senses. So some people will be totally willing to eat a cracker that is a little bit less crunchy than from a fresh packet. Some people will be willing to eat some pasta that is a little bit different in its texture. Other people will not be happy with that. And so that's why the sniff, look, taste, it's not just about using those senses to reduce food waste. It's about remembering that we can use our senses to connect with food, and we can make those decisions for ourselves rather than just being slaves to those dates.
12: Emma, appreciate your time this morning. Dr. Emma Beckett there, food and nutrition scientist from the Australian Catholic University. What's the longest out of date package or piece of food item that you've eaten, do you think?
23: That I've eaten? Oh, I'd hate to think.
12: I think I've gone a week old milk.
23: Oh, really?
12: And I think it was okay.
23: Yeah, well, it wasn't though. That's
12: from memory, yeah.
23: So the thing I took it out, use by date, you've got to adhere to. Best by date, you can push it a little bit.
12: Very interesting. We'll have the $1,000 minute thanks to Tyre Power. Not too far away. Mick's got the questions ready to go. It's 26 past 7 here on 6PR Breakfast.
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21: Kwinana Freeway northbound and Graham Farmer Freeway both flowing well. Northbridge Tunnel moving well in both directions. Tonkin Highway under speed southbound at Collie Road, both directions at Welshpool Road East. Rye Highway slow northbound at Tonkin Highway and Great Eastern Highway bypass. I'm Ethan Quinlivan on 6PR.
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6: 12.6 degrees. 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
12: Caller number 9. Call in now. It's very gettable this morning. The quiz, thanks to Tyre Power. $1,000 up for grabs here on 6PR.
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16: It's 13 degrees at 7:30. Good morning, I'm Chelsea Bowden. Questions are being raised over a dead bird left on a southern suburbs beach by authorities. The tagged petrel was found on Coogee Beach yesterday by members of the public. Local Joe Smart found the bird and called the emergency hotline over concerns of bird flu. Ms Smart has told Nine News DeepHerd confirmed officers had left the bird behind.
17: They had already been out and tested the bird, and it was their policy to leave the bird on the beach. There's now paw prints all around it.
16: A senior Labor MP says history is on his side as he refuses to apologise for calling Sir Robert Menzies a Nazi sympathiser. Pat Conroy made the remark during a speech about defence and security issues at the National Press Club. The opposition says the comment is out of line and shows a deep disrespect for Australia's longest-serving Prime Minister. More than 4,500 West Australians have received assistance through WA's rent relief program since the end of 2023. The program is marking a milestone of $20 million in payments delivered. The program is a joint initiative between the WA government, Anglicare and Vinnies. Anglicare CEO Mark Glasson says this milestone is a powerful testament to what can be achieved through a unified response.
18: When the community and the government come together, we can achieve really great things. We look forward to continuing to work with the state government and with Vinnies to ensure that people are not unnecessarily evicted and we get to help them where they are.
16: Russian forces have launched a major drone and missile attack on Ukraine's capital, killing 27 people. Several neighbourhoods were evacuated as strikes hit the city just hours after Ukrainian President Volodymyr Zelensky warned Russia was preparing an attack. Moscow says its forces hit what it called military plants in retaliation against attacks on Russian civilian infrastructure. The number of Australians choosing to travel over the winter holidays has plummeted to new lows. Just 54% of Aussies are planning a winter holiday this year, compared to 74% 2 years ago, according to the Tourism and Transport Forum. CEO Margie Osman says it's all about disposable income.
19: And that's a bit unusual because it's still the number one thing people are going to do with any spare cash they've got. But what we know is that because they're not travelling too much in their own state, which is usually drive holidays, definitely cost of living.
16: And the Perth Mint is marking the 80th anniversary of the birth of rock legend Bon Scott. Newly minted pure gold and silver bars are being released, featuring a custom crest paying tribute to the AC/DC frontman's Scottish heritage. A commemorative Bon Scott coin sold out quickly in 2024. The bars will be available on Tuesday. In finance, the Dow Jones has closed up 595 points at 52,901, and the dollar's buying 68.2 US cents and 12,435 rupiah.
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16: The Australian Boomers will play in Perth for the first time in 7 years when they face Guam at RAC Arena tonight. It's the first of two qualifying matches in WA on the road to next year's FIBA World Cup. Head coach Adam Capehorn says it's an exciting experience for the teams and fans.
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16: And Portugal and Croatia are in action at the World Cup. They're nil all heading towards the end of the first half. That's the latest news and sport.
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2: We've got some debris. Mitchell Freeway northbound after Ocean Reef Road in Heathbridge. There's a washing machine in the left lane. Traffic is flowing, but do drive with caution. Breakdown, Great Eastern Highway bypass westbound at Great Eastern Highway in South Guildford. The left lane is blocked. No traffic delays. Proceed with caution. And crash, Anketell Road closed eastbound from Rockingham Road to Armstrong Road in Hope Valley. Emergency services are on site. No major traffic delays. Seek an alternative route. I'm Ethan Quinlivan on 6PR.
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10: Partly cloudy today. Light winds are getting to a top of 19 degrees. Similar conditions tomorrow for Saturday. Partly cloudy and reaching a high of 20. Then showers developing on Sunday with a high chance of rain in the afternoon and evening. 21 the top. Right now it's 13 degrees. More news at 8 o'clock on Perth's 6PR.
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11: That's right. The $1,000 Minute is back for 2026. As you just heard from that man, get the power of big brands at lower prices. Each question that you get correct is worth $10. You get all 10 correct within the minute. $1,000 is all yours. Mick and I just did it in the news break. Very gettable.
12: Very gettable.
11: On at least five of them to get $50. If you don't get $50, Craig of Winthrop, who was our correct caller through on line number 9. G'day, Craig.
13: Good morning, gents. How are you going?
11: Good. I'll be flat if you get anything less than $50, Craig.
13: Pressure's on now.
11: I don't want to put the moz on, but Mick's a great...
13: I've got to beat five. Yeah, great.
11: Mick's a great quiz master. He'll take it away, and the time will start after he finishes the first question.
12: And, Craig, if you're not sure of one, just say pass, because we'll come back to it to give you some time. So you ready to go?
13: Sure. Sure. Let's go.
12: All right. The Western Australian Academy of Performing Arts is located within which WA university?
13: Pass.
12: The Basin is a popular swimming location on which WA island?
13: Rottnest.
12: What is the name of the casino at Burswood?
13: Crown.
12: Spell the word beautiful.
13: B-E-A-U-T-I-F-U-L.
12: Who is the current president of the United States of America?
13: Trumpy.
12: Which team is the reigning AFL premier?
13: Brisbane.
12: What date is Christmas Day this year?
13: 25th of December.
12: In relation to computer files, PDF stands for Portable Document What?
13: File.
12: Who is the Minister for Health in WA?
13: Pass.
12: What is the talkback number for 6PR?
13: 1332-something. Pass.
12: The Western Australian Academy of Performing Arts is located within which WA university?
13: University of WA.
12: In relation to computer files, PDF stands for Portable Document What?
11: Format. I think I heard format.
12: I heard format, yeah.
11: Oh, it's funny what this chair does. It makes it very generous. Question number one, let's go through the answers. The WA Academy of Performing Arts is located within which WA university? It is ECU. So off to a rough start, but you got rolling here. The Basin is a popular swimming location on which WA island? It is in Rottnest. The casino in Burswood is called Crown. Spell the word beautiful. I learned this off, I think, Evan Almighty, who said B-E-A-Utiful, so B-E-A-U-T-I-F-U-L. Who is the current president of the US? Trumpy, we'll take that. Question six, which team is the reigning AFL premiers? They had a win last night. That is the Lions. What date is Christmas Day this year? December 25th. That was a free 10 bucks. In relation to computer files, PDF stands for portable document what? We think we heard format.
12: I did hear format.
11: So we'll give you that. Who is the Minister for Health in WA? Meredith Hammett. And question 10, shocked you couldn't get this one, Craig. What is the talkback number of 6PR? You called it to get on the quiz. 133-882. Just stumbled out that
13: final
11: hurdle.
13: I just hit the button on the website. I hit the call button. I didn't read it.
11: Yeah. 133-882. We'll know that for next time. How many did you get, Mickey?
12: $70.
11: $70
12: to kick off your weekend. You. Craig, well done.
11: Good on you, Craig. Now, I heard this yesterday and was quite surprised when I heard these guys who are big Victorian podcasters on one of the bigger podcasts here in Australia called The Inspired Unemployed. They've labelled Perth residents the best people in Australia. Let's take a listen to what they had to say.
0: I'll talk about Perth.
14: Okay.
0: I think they're the best people in Australia in terms of personality. They're just rugged. They're raw. They say it how it is. They're funny. They're bogan. They're just good. They're just good people. Mm. And they're down to earth, which I love.
14: Yeah, anyway, they are good people.
0: Every Perth person I've met from WA is just good people.
11: So that's Jack Steele and Matt Ford. Have you heard of the Inspired Unemployed?
12: I have heard of the Inspired Unemployed. Yeah, they're a group of tradies.
11: Yep.
12: And they've got, you know, 2.5. Everyone talks about how many followers you've got on Instagram. They've got 2.5 million.
11: That's
12: of them.
11: Your worth these days, Mick. How many you got?
12: I've got about 500, I think.
11: Okay.
12: And they're all just friends. So, and they emerged during COVID. So they just do parodies of everyday life, mateship and work. They've done really well.
11: One word to describe Perth people. So they're not talking about WA or Perth as a state with, you know, location, et cetera. They're talking about Perth people. Bogan was one of the words they used there. Do you think we're bogan?
12: I think there's an element of bogan, especially if you go to the airport in the morning.
11: That's true.
12: And everyone's just...
11: We're not the bogan capital of Australia though, right?
12: Well, who would be? Who'd take that
11: Queensland.
12: On us?
11: I think Queensland.
12: You reckon?
11: Yeah, confidently Queensland.
12: Queenslanders think that they're real, especially Brisbane people, think they're real beach people.
11: Mm.
12: And their only beach is on the edge of a river.
11: Yeah.
12: You've got to travel an hour out of Brisbane to go to a decent beach.
11: We're not slagging other states.
12: Oh, no, sorry.
11: Now,
12: I do love Brisbane. Yeah. I love people from Brisbane.
11: You go to Sydney quite a lot, New South Wales specifically. Are the people there
12: not
11: nice?
12: As pretentious as Melbourne people?
11: Right.
12: I find Melbourne people very pretentious.
11: That's the word I was going to use for New South Wales, Welshmen and women.
12: Yep.
11: But what one word do you describe Perth people as? 133-882 or 0487-999-882. They said we're funny, we're down to earth, which is multiple words, but still, what's the one word you'd say, listeners? 133-882.
12: Because we're going to give away to the best caller a $100 voucher to the Point Rooftop Bar and Restaurant down on Riverside Drive in East Perth, so you can enjoy sip and snack specials with $10 pints, wine and spirits, and $10 bar snacks. 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So that's for the talkback caller of the day today.
11: What's the one word you'd use to describe Perth people?
12: I'd say understated.
11: Understated, yeah. I would say humble.
12: Yeah, I think we're not up ourselves.
11: Yeah. That sounds like we're up ourselves now. Well, yeah, we are.
12: Yeah,
11: we're very humble.
12: Of course we are.
11: 133-882-0487-999-882. You heard what those Victorians had to say about us. What's the one word you'd use to describe us as Perth people? Give us a call here on 6PR Breakfast. It's Mick Collis filling in for Carl Langdon and myself filling in for Steve Mills this morning. 13 degrees outside.
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2: Still dealing with the crash, Anketell Road, which is closed eastbound from Rockingham Road to Armstrong Road in Hope Valley. Emergency services are on site. There are no major traffic delays, but seek an alternative route if you're going towards there. Mitchell Freeway southbound, under speed Warwick Road. Quinana Freeway flowing. Grain Farmer Freeway, no delays. Northbridge Tunnels moving well in both directions. Tonkin Highway, under speed southbound at Collie Road, both directions at Wellspool Road East, and Murray Highway slow northbound at Tonkin Highway and Great Eastern Highway bypass. I'm Ethan Quinlivan on Perth's traffic leader, 6PR.
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12: Oh, it's the gift that keeps on giving. The A-team in for Millsy and Carl this morning. 133-882 is the number, 0487-999-882. If you would look to join us on the text line, the call of the day today gets a $100 voucher to the Point Rooftop Bar and Restaurant on Riverside Drive in East Perth. 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And we're talking today off the back of the Inspired Unemployed, who they've said that Perth people are the best in Australia. We want to know, how would you describe Perth in one word?
11: Yeah,
12: Perth people.
11: Perth people. It's important. We know what the state's like, but us as people and our personality.
12: How do you describe it? So let's have a look at Rob. Rob, what's your word?
11: In fact, I think he's just texted in, chip on shoulder, always out to prove something. So it's
12: three
11: words.
12: Perth people got a bit of a chip on the shoulder.
11: Yeah, okay.
12: Interesting.
11: Not very nice. Probably must be Victorian. Trevor's called in, though, on 133-882 from Palmyra. Hello, Trev.
24: Yeah, friendly.
11: Friendly.
12: Yeah, I think friendly.
11: Yeah.
12: So are you a local, Trevor? Have you always been in Perth?
24: Yes. No, well, I was born in the country, but lived in Perth for a long time.
12: Yep.
11: Yeah, this one here
12: from Trevor.
11: A texter. Yeah, thanks, Trev. Perth people, this is from Suresh. Perth people are the only Australians that acknowledge you when you are out for a walk or a drive. So he said friendly as well.
12: Friendly.
11: We do like a wave. And
12: that's true. Like I always do that.
11: Yeah.
12: And when I do a go reefs, I'll g'day to people. G'day.
11: And you get nothing back. Yeah, along the coast in North Beach, everyone's in a happy mood. It's Saturday morning. The sun's out. You're just going, g'day. And you're saying it every 2 seconds because there's so many people, but it's worth it. Simon's called in from Dianella. Hello, Simon.
25: Hello, guys. How are you going?
11: Good, thanks.
12: How do you describe Perth people?
25: I've come up with the word rambunctious, which we haven't used for a while. It's someone that's uncomfortably exuberant, noisy, and fun.
11: Yeah, well, you're the poet, Mick. Is that right?
12: Rambunctious. Great word.
11: We
12: great
11: are.
12: Word. Underused word, but I think that's a good apt description of Perth people.
11: Sally from Queens Rock. Hello, Sally.
26: Hello. Hey, you're putting on a good show, guys.
11: Thank you,
26: Sally. Mine's laid-back.
11: Laid-back.
12: Yes.
26: You'll be right, mate, you know.
11: Put a little hyphen in between it. That's a nice one word for
12: it. I reckon, especially compared to whenever you do go over east, everything happens so quickly and it's so intense and you're always in a hurry, whereas you come back to Perth, you can just take a breath because everything is so relaxed.
11: Dave from Frio. Hello, Dave.
27: How are you, fellas?
11: Good,
27: thanks. Dave. Look, business, I came over here when I was 18 and you weren't really accepted from Victoria in those days. Mm. But 40-odd years later, and I spent 20 years overseas, we're definitely just lucky.
12: Yeah, great.
27: We are very, very lucky about everything, just not just the weather. We're far away from any danger or anything like that. We've got the economy to grow with it too. We're just lucky.
12: Yep, Good call, David.
11: Only place in Australia at the moment with house prices still going up because I think everyone still wants to come over here.
12: Which is unlucky.
11: Which is unlucky. Yeah,
12: I want the house prices to crash.
11: Don't say that. I've just bought. I'm looking at my portfolio. I've got, how good am I going? I think Mick's going, I want this to crash.
12: I want it to crash.
11: Yari's called in from Mount Lawley. Hello, Yari.
3: Good morning, boys. How are you going?
11: Good, Yari. Thanks.
3: I think that the word is original. And the reason why I say that is because Perth still has much of Australia that I remember. And when I travel around Australia, I think a lot of Australia has forgotten what we were like.
12: Mm. Yep. And great call. I've got mates on the East Coast would agree. They say that to me a lot, that they like the fact that Perth is, as you say, it's original. Sandy down at Mandurah.

0: one of those 10-pound Poms that came here and invaded, and I join in everything else. So that is really, really good.
1: Helpful is probably the number one on the text line at the moment on 0487 999 882. Glenn has called in as well from Joondalup. G'day, Glenn.
2: G'day, guys. How you doing?
1: Good, thanks.
3: What's your word?
2: This is more for the place, not the people. Mm. So I reckon the more...
3: A morgue?
1: Morgue. Oh, jeepers. We're all happy and positive on a Friday.
3: What makes you say that?
2: Not so much the, that's what I said. Not so much the people, just the place. Because, like, 7 o'clock comes, this place is dead.
1: Yeah. Nothing to do. I get what he means. But, you know, tonight will be a very big night. Okay. Probably the night that you probably can't call a morgue, I think, with West Coast playing into the Socceroos tomorrow morning. Rick has called in from Wembley. Hello, Rick.
4: Hi, guys. Yeah, I reckon we're very laconic. Very few words and to the point.
3: Yep.
1: Yeah. Straightforward.
3: Yep.
1: Yeah, it's a good point. A good one. Got to reckon. Zeno finishes us off. G'day, Zeno.
5: Morning, boys. I'm born and bred in Perth, WA. I think generally people are chilled and grateful to be living here.
1: Yeah, grateful is another big one on the text line as well. I think we should appreciate what we've got. I know we've talked about some of the issues we have this morning, but overall we have a pretty good way of life, I think, Mick.
3: We do. Another word that I'd throw in is transient.
1: Oh, come on, Mick.
3: I find there's a lot of people that kind of come in and leave, but it's a great spot.
1: Time for the World Cup update.
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1: Spain beat Austria 3-0 this morning and Portugal taking on Croatia right now. 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
3: Morning again, Bradley.
7: Morning, boys. Good to be with you. Johnny Savelle, great man of mine, just driven through Spearwood. He says there's a heightened police presence down there, boys, so check it out.
3: All right.
7: Ronaldo's got family down there, Portugal, the Djokovic's, the Grilicic's, the Sumic's. They're all in the area at the moment, so it's on for young and old down there. Don't worry about that. Just cruise past the Spearwood Dalmatinac soccer club and you'll see what's going on.
1: What about the Lions last night, Brad? Jeez, they are right back and forth. I think Fremantle will be looking at them going, uh-oh, this might not be as easy as we thought it might be maybe a couple of weeks ago.
7: It was an electric start, wasn't it? 7 goals in 19 minutes. It was pretty special, particularly down there and against we expected more out of the Cats, but, what it has done, at least it's breathed new life into the top four, I think. I think we're all sort of cruising along, Fremantle 1, Sydney 2, Hawthorn 3, Geelong 4, or vice versa, whatever, but, oh, hello. Watch out. What they've done in 7 days, boys, is something to behold. So we've got to keep an eye on them going forward. And, it puts a little bit of life into the competition. Fremantle will be fine tomorrow. They'll go across to take on the Giants who are in a world of pain, right now. So I can't see any upsets in that one. And West Coast tonight take on Adelaide, and they're probably getting them at the wrong time, boys, because they're bouncing out of last week. They were very poor in the showdown, so I can't see it. Just throw out a couple of for those in the tipping competitions, best outsiders. Dogs got a chance tonight against Sydney. 6 changes, Seb, for Sydney. That's a lot.
1: That is.
7: So we'll see how they go. And Collingwood outsiders against Gold Coast up on the Carrara, Mick. I think that's also a game where I would think that maybe the outsider has a really, really good chance with that one. So good tipping across the weekend, boys.
3: Hey, Brad,
7: hopefully your team wins.
3: Just a quick one. Any chance of complacency sneaking into the Dockers?
7: No. Look, I think I've got a nice couple of challenges coming up, including Sydney. And I think it's just around the corner. I'll just have, isn't it, Seb? I think
1: a couple of
7: weeks.
1: Next weekend.
7: Or next week. So that'll keep them up to the mark. But again, it's about management. They're going to finish top. But as Seb said, there's one little peek over the shoulder here at the moment to see who they're going to play, either third or fourth. And I think Sydney will be doing likewise. Who will it be? Will it be Hawthorn? Will it be Brisbane? If it tracks on the same way it's going at the moment, it looks like it will.
1: Brad, just quickly before we let you go, Dangerfield last night, halfway point of the season, I thought this guy is finished. He'll be finishing up at the end of the year. He needs another year, I think, off the back of last night's performance. 5 goals.
7: Yeah, he wants to go on, but just be

0: be wary because he doesn't do it often. The last time he did it was the prelim final last year. So that's a long time between drinks. So, and he doesn't play every game. So I think if he gets an extension, he probably will. You're looking to play 12 to 15 games next year.
1: Good on you, Brad. Enjoy the weekend of sport.
0: Righto, Bush.
1: Brad Hardy there. Thanks to 6PR here on the 6PR Breakfast Show with Mick Collis and Seb Clark filling in for Carl and Millsy this morning. It's 4 to 8.
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3: Truck breakdown, Roe Highway southbounds before Welshpool Road east in Welshpool. The left lane is partially blocked. There are no traffic delays but drive with caution. And some debris, Tonkin Highway southbound after Kewdale Road near the Perth Airport. Tyres in the centre lane. Traffic is flowing, but if you're in the area, exercise caution. I'm Ethan Quinlivan on Perth's traffic leader, 6PR.
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1: And more calls on 133-882 with people suggesting what our one word is to describe Perth people. Plenty on the text line still. One here from John of Chewett Hill. He says, fortunate Perth people, grafters. Work hard, you know. We play hard as well. Brad's opening comments about the Jakoviches, the Sumiches, etc. in Spearwood were hilarious.
11: That was very funny.
1: It was good. He's in good form, Brad. Good on you, Janet. Thanks for your text. It's 6PR Breakfast here, 8 o'clock.
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12: It's 13 degrees at 8 o'clock. Good morning. I'm Chelsea Bowden. The federal opposition maintains Labor's push to rein in gambling ads don't go far enough because online streaming services won't be affected. Legislation has been introduced reducing the number of betting ads that can be shown and when they're aired. The move affects TV and radio broadcasters. The laws would also ban gambling ads at sports grounds and on player uniforms. But Liberal MP Simon Kennedy says it's just a band-aid solution.
13: The big thing is online, it's actually going to get worse. The Prime Minister's laws allow gambling ads in any scheduled or unscheduled break during live sport. Radio or TV will not have those carve-outs.
12: Concerns have been raised over bird flu testing practices after a dead bird was left on a southern suburbs beach. The tagged giant petrel was found on Coogee Beach yesterday by members of the public who called the emergency hotline. It's understood they were told the bird was tested and left behind as per deperred policy.